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0: the Jesse Kelly Show. Final hour of the Jesse Kelly Show on a fantastic Tuesday. So I'll finish up my little story about Texas Senate race, what I'm concerned about here. Ooh, I'll touch on this flock camera stuff. We'll get to some emails, maybe discuss Iran for about 5.5 seconds. All that and more coming up in the final hour of the Jesse Kelly Show. So to wrap up this little tale, remember when John Cornyn got involved in this primary, well, got primaried by then Texas Attorney General Ken Paxton? John Cornyn, big of a amnesty-loving, gun-grabbing loser as he is, was a very, very powerful man in the United States Senate. Now, remember when I told you about the NRCC, National Republican Congressional Committee, that's the House of Representatives, and the NRSC, that's the Senate version. And I told you, they determine where they distribute lots of their money. Well, it's sitting members of the House or Senate who are highly influential in where that money gets spent. So, John Cornyn, since he lost his primary, has been publicly the most bitter, jaded teenage girl in the history of mankind. Public statements, he just looks so bitter and sore about the whole thing. I suspect the United States Senate, the Republicans in the United States Senate, out of pure vengeance that one of their own got primaried, I suspect they are working about as hard as they can without making it too obvious to make sure we lose this Senate seat. And if you think they wouldn't do that, I would just tell you to think again. There are lots and lots of United States senators who don't give a crap about anything but being United States senators. That's a fact. I think the Ken Paxton race, I think it's one the Senate Republicans are giving away on purpose. Starve that race of any money. No support comes in. See if Texas can't go ahead and vote for a Democrat. Then stand up and say, see, I told you, should have voted for the moderate. Looks like we just lost the Senate seat because of you. Don't ever challenge the senators again. Remember that we are in a constant war to primary senators, a constant war. It's our most difficult battle to primary senators. It's very hard to primary one. They don't want you or me to feel like it's an option. They want us to be afraid to do it. I think the United States of America's Republican Party in the United States Senate, I think they are intentionally giving away a Senate race. Said it. Part-time, this guy says. I haven't listened to the show yet, but I saw a headline about the mental health of the service members on the USS Abraham Lincoln. My question is, when the Obama and Biden administration spent their entire time in office degrading the standards and who is qualified to serve, what did they think would happen? The military lowered the standards for mental health, fitness, and now these Democrats are crying when service members are having mental health issues, create the problem, then blame the next man when their problems come. Says he's a retired dumb U.S. Army grunt. He said his name is Kevin. Look, for one, before we start trashing Democrats, which I'm going to get to in just a moment, remember that I've talked to many recruiters. In fact, I just had to deal with one recently. A young man I know is joining the Marine Corps. But there are stories out there. You don't have to know a recruiter to know what I'm about to say is true. An increasingly lower, although I don't think that's proper English, an increasingly lower and lower percentage of young people in the United States of America are qualified for military service. They are either physically too pasty and weak, or they are on some sort of mind-altering prescription medication that makes them ineligible to join the military service. This is something that has plagued recruiting for years and years and years now. There's just, if we called it, I'm going to totally make up these numbers, all right? But if in 1980, 70% of young people in the United States of America, people under 20, were qualified, could have joined the military service if possible. If that number is now 20%, well, that's kind of a big deal. And then what happens from there? Well, you have to meet certain quotas. You have to fill certain positions. So what do you do? This guy gets an exception and that guy gets an exception. Now that brings us to the Obama administration and the Biden administration. Remember, when they control the military because they don't care anything about the United States of America, all they think about is a way they can use it for the communist revolution. How can they reward political friends and punish political enemies? So if you're the Biden administration, you drum anybody out who doesn't want to take that experimental stroke vaccine. Then at the same time, you openly start recruiting as many DEI freaks as you possibly can and promoting the ones you currently have. Well, Donald Trump steps in a year and a half ago. He's now the commander in chief and he wants to do things with the military. The leadership has gotten better. Pete Hegseth has done a very good job cleaning out a lot of the gunk there. But do you think all the gunk has been cleaned out? And we warned this. I warned this over and over and over again when Biden was president. At some point, and I hope it's not some point super soon, but at some point, you are going to need a military full of young, strong, fighting men. And if you have filled up your military with a bunch of weaklings and mental cases and DEI freaks, you're going to suffer from that. Do you know why other countries, modern countries, have such a poor military reputation? Their militaries oftentimes, they're famous for just throwing down their weapons and running away, leaving. And yet America, and I hope you take pride in this, I certainly do, for the longest time, even internationally, has been known as, oh, those are the tough ones. Those are the brave ones. You know that? Americans stay and fight. When we showed up in World War I, you know, France and Germany and Britain, they'd been murdering each other for a long time. And the Americans showed up in World War I. The Frenchmen, the Brits would talk about how absurdly brave these Americans are. They'll just keep charging. They'll just go. It's awesome, right? It's cool. The American fighting man. Why is he like that? Is it just the training? Why does this country, pick your country, why do their men throw their weapons down and run away? The American fighting man, he stays and fights until the very end. Why is he like that? Well, that's because of the quality of our people, period, and the quality of the people we bring in and keep in. If you elect a Democrat, they will just try to gay up the entire military, and when you need them, they're going to run away. I'm not saying that's the case with the people on the USS Lincoln. I don't know what these mental cases are. From what I've read, it just seems like sailors complaining about the cereal, you know, and the shower, which is as old as sailing. That's, like I said, I told you before, that's what deployed troops do. I did it when I was deployed. You complain because the food sucks and the sleeping accommodations suck and life is boring. Look, it sucks. It sucks, so you complain. I don't know that there's some serious mental health crisis on the USS Lincoln. I don't know that at all. I know the media wants there to be, because this is all an effort to make Trump look bad, but I don't know that there's some disaster there that's any different than anything else. Hey, Jesse, what would you do if Chris and Corey just got up and walked out? Gosh, what would I do if Chris and Corey walked out? Well, I'm trying to think because it's a Tuesday, so I wouldn't want to pop champagne because then I would feel bad the next day. Probably the first thing I would do would be probably call Aub as soon as there was a commercial break, and I'd be all, oh, it finally happened. Oh, my gosh, I'm so happy. So that would probably be a big part of it. Probably take her out. I'd probably just have to tell her on the phone, baby, we have to celebrate. We're going to Red Lobster tonight. We have to celebrate. This is, it's like a day, you know, I've never been in prison. I only got arrested once. But I can imagine having been in prison for 10, 20 years, what it feels like that day you walk out and you taste fresh air and you know that you're free. You're no longer in a cage. You are free. That's what I imagine that day would feel like. I've had no indication that that is going to come. I did notice that after there were email accusations that Jewish producer Chris had stolen my portrait, I showed up today and my portrait happens to be hanging behind the desk. So that's a curious turn of events, wouldn't you say? Little flock camera talk next.
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Remember, you can email us, jesse@jessekellyshow.com. Headline, behind the massive blowback against Flock cameras. Flock has over 120,000 cameras across the country now. You've heard the arguments. You probably fall on one of two sides of the arguments. Hey, these things help find criminals, and they do. Okay? The other side of that is, do we want surveillance on us at all times? Has the government, federal, state, and local, has it proven that it can handle the responsibility of having surveillance on us at all times? That's a good point, Chris. Flock cameras have already been hacked several times. We've had multiple cases already of the cops with access to Flock cameras abusing that access and tracking down ex-girlfriends and ex-boyfriends. Okay, all right. And it's a worthwhile debate, but let me ask you, if you are pro Flock camera, okay, do you think the government should be able to install cameras in your house? Outside your house? Do you think government should have cameras recording you every

0: Okay. Here's Elijah Manley. He's a Democrat running for office down in Florida.
1: We cannot have somebody who claims to be an ally to our community come in this moment, the moment that we're in right now, and take away our representation. One of the last remaining opportunity districts that we'll have in the South being held by a white Democrat. That's unacceptable.
0: Do you want him in charge of the flock cameras? Do you want Michelle Wu in charge of the flock cameras? Do you want those teachers who don't think Trump voters should be allowed to be teachers? Do you want them with access to the flock cameras? Because that's how that ends up. That's, look, this lady, you want her?
2: I think I'm just going to send an introduction email to all of my students.
0: This is a high school teacher, by the way.
2: I think I'm just going to send an introduction email to all of my students and all of their parents, just saying my name, my pronouns, a little bit about my background and why it's important to me. I think my job as a teacher is to educate people. And if that means I get to educate the parents too, awesome. The third thing I'm doing this year is a pronoun lesson. I'm doing it day one. I just tell my students that I'm non-binary. I use they, them pronouns, and that what non-binary means to me is that I'm not really a boy or a girl. I'm kind of just doing my own thing.
0: You want that lady having access to your camera? Remember that very, very evil people in this country, just recently, they did everything in their power to destroy you. In fact, I'll point this out. I forget the exact numbers. We talked about it many times before. Do you remember the answers that Democrats, average Democrats, gave during COVID about what should happen to people who didn't get vaccinated, about what should happen to parents who didn't vaccinate their children? An uncomfortably high percentage of Democrats in this country were going to send you to a camp and take your children away. And guess what? They get access to those cameras too. Look, I want kidnappers and rapists and murderers caught, thieves caught. Of course I do. I do not trust the government to handle this kind of power at all. The government is full of the biggest bunch of murderous scumbags in the world. Why would I want them to have access to that? Why? No, I'm not all about it. I don't want, the government has not earned the right for that. Hey, Jesse. I've been listening for a year now. Please tell me where you got the soundbite that says, "Why are you gay?" in a thick African accent. You play it all the time and it's funny. I don't care if you say my name. He's talking about this.
3: Why are you gay?
0: Well, there's a story behind that. I'll play it for you in a moment if you're curious how.
3: Why are you gay?
0: That became part of the Jesse Kelly Show. Before we play that, let me say this. We need to be more patriotic with our money. We need to find the companies who are prioritizing hiring Americans, and that's where we spend our money. That's pure talk. The big wireless companies hire as many foreigners as possible. Do you know why most of the time when I read an email about Pure Talk, it's somebody raving about how nice customer service was? Jesse, they were so nice. Jesse, they were so helpful. Jesse, oh my gosh, they're so nice. That's what Pure Talk prioritizes. They hire Americans who speak English. And they're nice. I hope you don't think it's a pain to switch to Pure Talk. You can keep that phone. Keep your phone number. Keep it all. Just switch to Pure Talk. And to do it, you have to spend 10 minutes on the phone speaking to a nice American. That's it. You dial #250 and say Jesse Kelly. You're 10 minutes away from patronizing the patriotic company, and you'll be paying less anyway. #250. Say Jesse Kelly. We'll be back.
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0: It is the Jesse Kelly Show on a wonderful, wonderful Tuesday. Remember, if you missed any part of the show, you can download it. iHeart, Spotify, iTunes. So digging into something really serious here before we get into everything else. Some guy asked, why do we have this on the soundboard?
1: Why are you gay?
0: Well, I'm glad you asked this question because it gives me an opportunity to play something for you. Now, the setup is this. I forget the guy's name. It's an African name. Why is it African? Because he's freaking African. He's a Nigerian news guy. He has someone come into the studio as a guest on his show. This someone is a tranny of some kind. I've seen the video. You can look. I think it's a woman pretending to be a dude. But look, it could be a dude pretending to be a woman. I don't know. But this dude, again, he's not been raised in this super PC environment we have in America. He's been raised in Africa, is clearly confused, unbelievably confused that, wait, what even is she? And he doesn't know how to ask any questions in a softer way that's not offensive. And so this is kind of a trimmed down version because the longer one's out there, you can go listen to it. But this is kind of a trimmed down version. It's one of the greatest things I've ever heard in my life. It's freaking hysterical.
1: We bring in the studio this morning one of the gay rights activists, Mr. Should I call you Mr.? Pepe Julian Onzima. Thank you for coming in.
2: Thank you for
1: good morning.
2: Morning to you.
1: Why are you gay?
2: Who says I'm gay?
1: You are gay. You are a transgender.
2: What shows that I'm gay?
1: You are a transgender, yes, and you're a gay rights activist and an outspoken lesbian, homosexual. How can I describe you? Now, we're looking at the raging debate. You're a gay rights activist. Why should someone be gay? You're having a girlfriend.
2: Yes.
1: Do you perform the natural obligations?
2: I'm not sexually active right now.
1: So what are you doing with this lady?
2: By choice.
1: By choice.
2: Yeah. I've chosen not to engage.
1: Doesn't that make you gay?
2: What do you mean, doesn't that make me gay? I am male and attracted to a female.
1: So who is gay?
0: You can tell how genuine it is. It would be like my father walking right out of, 1975 and sitting down to interview some tranny on TV. Just, he got teleported there, so he didn't get all this gradual buildup. And the confusion, wait a minute. You're a tranny? Are you a lesbian? What are you? I don't even get it. Gosh. Jesse, my wife hates your world famous hamburgers. She hates them so much that when she overhears me listening to the show, she can't help but ridicule them. I only made them one time 3 years ago, but she remembers that train wreck. Fast forward to Saturday. We're on the last leg of a road trip and I spot a Waffle House. It's dinner time, but I want breakfast. I knew this would be an uphill battle, but I know how to win this fight. I told her that you recommended Waffle House for burgers. I knew she would jump at the chance to pile on you and me if the burger wasn't good, but I would get my breakfast. She loved the burger. Listen, thank you. Look, Waffle House having great breakfast is something that's well known by everybody. That's not news. Most people do not understand that Waffle House makes an outstanding cheeseburger. Chris, even Jewish producer Chris knows. They make an outstanding. Now, granted, it's not some fancy schmancy $25 burger. It's Waffle House. It's an affordable, greasy spoon, double cheeseburger that's just as cheesy as you want it to be and greasy as you want it to be. And it's always served with a smile and Waffle House mayo. They have regular mayo too, but they have Waffle House mayo. It's a Chipotle mayo. Unbelievable on the burger. That's one. Two, your wife, she told you she didn't like my burgers. Listen, She's lying. But it's not, look, I'm not disparaging your wife. I'm about to give her a massive compliment. She knows that my burgers are far superior to any burger you could ever make. But because you're her husband and she loves you dearly, she has chosen to lie to you. You know, it's like back in the day when we used to go to the Disney superhero movies when the kids were little and before Disney got super gay and all that. You know, Thor comes out with his perfect hair and perfect muscles and whatnot. I know Ob is going to say, oh, you're way more handsome than he is. Now, she's lying. I know that she's lying, but she loves me enough to lie through her teeth about that, and I appreciate it. You, because you don't make the world famous Jesse Kelly burger, you make your burger, which is garbage. You make an inferior burger. But a man, look, that's a source of pride for men. It is. A guy doesn't want to hear ever, hey, the neighbor's brisket's better than your brisket. Hey, that he makes a better this than you make. Men take pride in their grilling abilities, grilling eggs, smoking things, things like that. Your wife knows that that's a source of pride for you. Let me tell you something, bud. When you're gone, she makes Jesse Kelly burgers. What, Chris? I'm making sure he knows. She makes Jesse Kelly burgers when you're gone. And then when you come home and suggest them, she says, no, those are gross. I would never do that. She's eating Jesse Kelly burgers behind your back because she loves you. And I think you should take pride in that. Hey, Jesse, I love to drink beers and laugh at your jokes during the show. It's the highlight of my every day. It upsets me when you're gone because then I don't have a reason to drink beers. Okay. All right. Not totally sure how I feel about that. We have a bunch of people who email the show and they say, hey, the show somehow, some way helps keep them sober, you know, climbing out of a drug addiction or alcohol addiction. And I love that. If it's something you do while you're having some beers, all right, enjoy yourself. Jesse, you were correct last night that Trump is still the boss supreme of the Republican Party. Unfortunately, only you and old dying baby boomers still support MAGA ever since the movement was deliberately broken into pieces by the right-wing woke Zionists who hate America and only support Trump when he's rabidly pro-Israel. The Dems will take Congress this November and then the White House in 28. The 1917 October Revolution will finally be complete without any opposition. After that, we deserve whatever the Democrats, a.k.a. Jewish Bolsheviks, Chris, do to us. I only hope I get to witness them come get you and other sellouts before they come for me. Hey, Chris. Do you think you could put in a word to give us some protection? You don't have what? You can put in a word for you, but not me? After how nice I've been? Anyway, we'll be back.
3: 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Catch up. JesseKellyShow.com.
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0: Kelly Show. Final segment of the Jesse Kelly Show on a wonderful Tuesday. Do not forget, you can email us, jesse@jessekellyshow.com. So I played this a little bit earlier, this quacky teacher from the Bronx.
1: I think I'm just going to send an introduction email to all of my students and all of their parents, just saying my name, my pronouns, a little bit about my background and why it's important to me. I think my job as a teacher is to educate people, and if that means I get to educate the parents too, awesome. The third thing I'm doing this year is a pronoun lesson. I'm doing it day one. I just tell my students that I'm non-binary. I use they, them pronouns, and that what non-binary means to me is that I'm not really a boy or a girl. I'm kind of just doing my own thing.
0: I'll combine that with this teacher who was upset that his kids in his class were a bunch of idiots.
2: These kids are leaving high school and going to college, and they couldn't fill in four words. Four words. I literally broke down in the middle of class. This is only day two. And I have seniors who simply cannot read, and seniors who cannot write. They can reason. They have the ability to defend their reasoning if it's talking to their homeboy, but applying that to a written text, two paragraphs, and they couldn't do it. Our young black men, our young brown men, our young black girls, and our young brown girls.
0: We all know what's going on. It's not complicated. Teachers' unions suck up all the money. Very little of it actually goes to the students. This problem gets significantly worse the worse the neighborhood goes. You know, you go to some wealthy suburban neighborhood and they're going to get better teachers. The school's going to get better funding. But you heard that guy who was a black teacher talking about black and brown kids. Well, those are usually the poorer neighborhoods in general. So the school's going to get less funding. And so because of that and the danger of those areas, you're going to get, not always, there are some saints who do this, but you're going to get some lower quality teachers there. And always, this part is universal, you're going to get a higher percentage of thugs and losers and morons in your classroom. And every one of those takes more time away from other kids. Combine that with how many disgusting communists join the teaching profession to push communism on the classroom. And what we have now is kids who graduate high school across the country. They can't read, they can't write, they can't do math, they can't do anything. This has all been done on purpose. This didn't happen miraculously. Headline: parent sues Portland public schools over introduction to trans ideology. In Portland's public schools, they have a whole curriculum set up teaching kids how to be trannies. Every minute you're teaching kids about trannies, you're not teaching them how to do algebra, which sucks, by the way. You're not teaching them how to read. You're not teaching them how to write. Every minute you're doing that is a minute you're not doing other things. But because communists run our education system, they're not interested in graduating students who know how to read and how to write. They're interested in creating another generation of communists. So here we are. You know what I'm interested in? I'm interested in you not being in pain anymore. That's what I'm interested in. I want you to have that thing in your life back that you used to have before everything started to hurt. What was it? Is it the ability to work without pain? Maybe it's actual work that hurts you. If that's the case, I mean, that just sucks the life out of you. Is it something recreational? 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All right? Also, remember, as I said in the first hour, I want to repeat this point again and again and again. Starting now, not in the future, starting now, we have to, all of us, men, women, young and old, we have to decide, we have to make a conscious decision that we will no longer be swayed at all in any way by accusations of racism and bigotry. The reason we are making this decision now is because we are approaching a tipping point in this country, and they are going to scream that word louder than ever every time you try to stop the communist / Islamist takeover of the United States of America. When you speak out against it, they are going to yell that word at you because it has worked. We have to decide now. It won't work anymore. Stand up and say no to this.
3: We have the power to set ourselves free. And I consider my own faith, Islam, a religion built upon a narrative of migration. The story of the Hijra reminds us that Prophet Muhammad, sallallahu alayhi wa sallam, was a stranger too.
0: Say no to this.
4: I was just 11 years of age when I had the first gun pulled on me for being Muslim in the days after 9/11. It's been 25 years since that day. Still unchanged. Proudly believe that the name Abdullah Hussein Hamoud is as American as any other.
0: No, it's not. No. We say no. No matter what you call it.
5: And now...
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5: Headlines we didn't get to.
0: California admits it doesn't track non-citizens on voter rolls as federal law requires. We all know why that is. It's not complicated. This will be another thing they try to sell as well. It's an oversight. It's a whoopsie. It's not an oversight. It's not a whoopsie. Foreigners are voting in this country. They're voting, and there are lots of them voting. Headline... U.S. Petroleum Reserve drained to a 40-year low. Storage caverns are at risk. Yeesh. That's not good. We really got to get things wrapped up. Speaking of which, Iranians facing 400% food price increases as the U.S. blockade crushes the economy. At this point in time, we have to hope, in order to keep them from dragging Trump's presidency into nothing, we have to hope that their economy finally collapses. And if the economy finally collapses, I guess our hope now is that a whole new group of people will rise up and try to maybe take on the regime. Now they're going to have to take on the regime without any guns. And so it's all bad. I mean, you squeeze them enough. That's our plan. I got all that, but it's ugly from here. Battle over the Ten Commandments arrives at the Supreme Court. I will be interested to see what the Supreme Court has to say about this. I mean, they're all about that precedent, but we shall see. Now, we're going to come back tomorrow. You know Clay Martin, our buddy Clay Martin? He's going to join us tomorrow. We'll have some fun with Clay. I'll ask him a bunch of military stuff. You ready for that? I'll see you then. That's all.

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0: our number, 877-381-3811, 877-381-3811. Welcome. I hope you're well. 3 hours goes very fast here, so let's jump in with both feet, shall we? You know, these are very bizarre times, Mr. and Mrs. America. Our president in the Constitution is the Commander-in-Chief. He's made a decision, one which I have strongly supported, that the regime in Iran will try and kill us with weapons of mass destruction like nuclear warheads if we don't stop them. It used to be that such a position was not controversial, certainly not among Republicans or, for that matter, most Democrats. You had a Democrat from New York State by the name of Pat Moynihan. He would have agreed. You had a Democrat from the state of Washington, Scoop Jackson. He would have agreed. You have a Democrat from the state of Connecticut, Joe Lieberman. He would have agreed. But you had Democrats throughout the country, and that would include the South, that would have strongly agreed with this position. Strongly. Now, you wouldn't have had any Republicans that I can think of, I mean, a stray here and there perhaps, who would object to us defending our country from a Islamic regime that has already killed or maimed thousands of Americans, whether in the military or civilian, and has attempted to assassinate our president, members of his family, members of his administration from the first go-round. You would think this would unite us. We have phrases like neocons and warmongers and forever wars. And Israel and big oil. Now, we went to war to protect our country from an enemy that has killed Americans for half a century. And that wants nuclear weapons. Now, Iran is uniquely horrific among the Islamist states and Islamist groups. Why? Well, if you'd watched Life, Liberty, and Levin Sunday, you would know in detail, but I will give you a very concise version and underscore some of the things I've said here before. It's the epicenter for the jihadis, for terrorism. It's the epicenter. They took over an entire country. They're using their faith to advance their agenda, their ideology. They are funding with enormous resources, certainly in the past, terrorist organizations throughout the Middle East, quite frankly, throughout the world. And they're pushing this ideology. We talk about socialism in young people, which is really nuts. It's horrible. But they're pushing the terrorist ideology among young Muslims all over the world, including in our country. And we will pay a price for this. We will pay a price for having had open borders, for allowing these imams to do what they do, for weak governors, allowing them to build these fortresses, these facilities, weak governors, weak state representatives, weak zoning boards, weak local council. President can't do everything. He doesn't run all this. You know, we have thousands of local communities. But just to be clear, things are going to happen. They're already starting to happen, and they're going to get worse as a result of this conduct. But the Democrat Party is leading the charge with the Democratic Socialists of America, with the anti-Semitism. We have a problem, too. We have the or used to, I should say. They're not really with us, so we don't really count them. But on the fringes out there, we have the traitor Tucker Carlson's. We have the Marjorie traitor Gangrene's. We have the no-pants pedos like Matt Gaetz, day in and day out. We have others, too. It's a long list. But here's the thing. The president decided, with all the advice he got, we had one of the envoys, Steve Witkoff, on here at the time to explain what the president decided and why, that a military operation was absolutely essential to the protection of the United States from a nuclearized Iranian regime. That is rational. That is conscionable. That is moral. That is legal. That is constitutional. Just think, ladies and gentlemen, if this president hadn't hit them the first time that June, and then hadn't, with the Israelis, hit them again, you know damn well they'd have a nuclear weapon. We woke up one day and North Korea had a nuclear weapon, even though we were told time and time and time again. They had signed agreements. We had sent them foodstuffs for their people. We had done this. We had done that over almost a 20-year period. And then all of a sudden, hey, guys, we have a nuclear weapon. And now they have over 50 of them. And no, I don't agree with a policy that would have us unilaterally withdraw significantly from South Korea. I just don't believe that makes sense. That's my perspective. But I'm talking about these individuals, these woke Reich isolationists and neo-fascists. They keep saying the president ran on no wars. The president ran on no wars. No, he didn't. Play me the audio. He certainly opposed forever wars. We also, I hope, oppose forever wars. You get into a war, you get in to win. You don't get in to negotiate. You don't get in to have diplomacy. You don't get in to get out. You don't get in to look for off-ramps. That's what causes forever wars. And I fear this is a lot of the advice from military and civilian high officials that are advising the president. And they're wrong. And they're wrong. We've seen this ilk before in the 1930s. They don't like being compared to it, but that's their problem. It's perfectly legitimate. The isolationists, some were actually sympathetic to Hitler. One of them was Joe Kennedy Sr., very sympathetic to Hitler and the Third Reich. So much so that the British government contacted Franklin Roosevelt and said, get this guy out of here. He's back-channeling to the Third Reich, which he was doing. We have individuals, I believe, who are very sympathetic to Putin and very sympathetic to the Iranian regime because they hate Israel and hate the Jews. And they try and dress it up, you know, as genocide by the IDF in Gaza, which never happened, or something that takes place in Judea and Samaria. It's a massive issue. It's a handful of Palestinian families. The water was wrongly cut off by these Jewish individuals who were there. They're going to be punished for it, I hope, I believe. And that's a national issue. Not the slaughter of Christians in Africa, not the slaughter of Muslims in Yemen, not 2.5 million Muslims imprisoned by China, and also the slaughtering of them. None of that. No, that's not a big deal. Not Russia and what it's done with Ukraine, although Ukraine is kicking their ass right now. No. It's Israel, it's Netanyahu, and so forth and so on. So why do these people keep bringing that up when the president of the United States has said himself repeatedly, I made the decision, I decided, I, which he did. Not Mark Levin, not Benjamin Netanyahu, not the country of Israel and the people of Israel. President wouldn't do that. President makes his own decisions. It's quite clear, isn't it? So, but when these people say that, are they not trying to diminish the president of the United States? Are they not smearing the president and libeling the president? Well, of course they are. Are they not undermining our troops, our heroic troops, when their words are used by the enemy or they read or hear their words? I mean, a lot of these guys have no ratings. Don't get me wrong. But when you have a guy day in and day out posting or on some backwoods network like OAN, a guy like No Pants Pedo, Matt Gaetz, day in and day out, trashing our troops, betraying our president, and then trying to deflect. Or when you have this head case, they're all head cases, really, Trader Tucker Carlson doing the same thing. Or you have people who are more online with websites and so forth who write. Or they're on sort of second or third tier podcasts who go on about the neocons and the warmongers. Is the president a neocon? Is the president a warmonger? Of course not. But they dare not attack the president. They'll attack people who have no control over the war effort, no control over whether we go to war, who present their opinions, if the president asks them, present their opinions to their audiences like I do. But they will not demonstrate any integrity whatsoever, any intellectual honesty whatsoever. They're hypocrites. They go on, we're America first. No, you're not. You're obviously America last. We are the true believers. We endorse Trump before anybody else. But you're smearing him now. No, we're not. It's Netanyahu and the warmongers and the... You're smearing him. And he knows it. And I'm sure he hears it and reads it. So these people are literally attacking the president of the United States in the middle of a war, and they are claiming to be Make America Great Again. When in fact, MAGA supports the president. MAGA supports this war effort. MAGA rejects Iran. MAGA rejects Carlson and all the other reprobates who are desperately trying to draw attention and get rich off of this. Desperately. It's very bizarre. And yet it's taking place. They're viciously, relentlessly, vilely attacking the commander-in-chief, the president of the United States, who's made the decision to take military action against this enemy, the initial decision. And then they claim that they're not, that they're the biggest supporters he's ever had. They're liars. And they're undermining this war effort. As sure as Tokyo Rose sought to do so from Japan. As sure as Father Coughlin sought to do so. Eventually from a pirate ship off the shore. That's right. They are the isolationists of the 1930s. Except they don't have the integrity and the intellectual honesty to admit it. Because they know what the outcome of that isolationism was. It was the Third Reich. It was World War II. Our enemies are rooting for Matt Gaetz. Our enemies are rooting for Tucker Carlson. Because if they turn out to be right and have influence, our enemies are stronger. They can continue to pursue nukes. China will invade Taiwan. They're all ready to roll. That's what isolation gives you. In our country, America will be in an impossible situation. Impossible. We can't take on all these countries. So don't put us in that position, right? Don't put us in a position like that. I'll be right back.
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0: Welcome back, America. Harry Enten, the CNN data analyst, yesterday hit a warning for the Democrats. Now, I must confess, and I'm guessing you're in the same situation, those of you who listen regularly, I'll play audio of Harry Enten. Some days the Democrats can't win. Some days the Democrats can't lose. Some days the Republicans can't win. Some days the Republican can't lose. So, I mean, it's very interesting to me. It's somewhat intriguing, but don't go to the bank with it one way or the other. And he is very entertaining. I think this guy, if you can take poll numbers or survey numbers and make them actually kind of interesting, then you're pretty damn good at what you're doing. You really are. Most of these guys are monotonous. He's actually very entertaining. Cut 13, go.
1: Donald Trump's political brand ain't too hot to trot these days, but I got to tell you, PU, when it comes to the Democratic brand, the net favorability rating of the Democratic Party. You know, back in 2018, when Democrats, during the first Trump presidency, right, when they were able to win back control of the House, they were even. They were even, right? Favorable minus unfavorable, even, at 0-0-0. Now look at this. 25 points underwater. Oof. Oof. You know, the Dem brand, as I said, it's not too good these days.
0: Ooh, I think he's right. When we come back, I got to deal with the underbrush. There's a senator from Georgia by the name of Ossoff. We will want to deal with him. I'm sure we'll try and get him on the program. And how much you want to bet he doesn't come on? We'll be right back.

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8: 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Who will be

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1: Yeah, it's actually a little unusual, I think. The amount of inquiries I'm getting and requests. Ready for this, Mr. Producer? For the ethics report on Matt Gaetz. Now, why would there be such interest on that? It's crazy, isn't it? Well, you can go to any of my social sites. I've pinned it at the top because the inquiries are just overwhelming, and I can't, and I'm not going to deal with each one, but I'm only going to leave it there a little while. So if that's what you want to do, go ahead. It's... Have you ever read that, Ron? It's shocking. It's amazing all the attention this guy Swalwell gets because he deserves. He's a pig. And I'm going to do an article on him, too. But pigs aren't limited to the Democrat Party. Now, I may agree with you if you said there's more of them there. I agree with that 100%. But we're better. We're more moral, in my view. We handle things a little differently because we believe in different types of things than the other party. We believe in different things than the other party. And that is true. So I've pinned it up there. Mr. Producer pinned it up there. If that's something you want to look at, read, understand, go for it. It's right there. And... I don't even know what to say about it, to be honest with you. It's shocking. And that's that. We're going to move on. I want to move on to, let's see here. Some information was found. Let's see if I still have it here. I may not. On Swalwell and FBI files and so forth. If I don't have it, I don't have it. Let's see here. 1 second, I'm looking. Now, maybe I'll find it another time. Tell you the other thing that is very troubling. There's a lot of people like this in Congress. There's a lot of good people, too. Please don't misunderstand. But what I'm saying is they live these double lives. Now, these two aren't the first two, obviously. Swalwell and Gaetz, but there's others. I don't know how you do this. I mean, to me, you have these honorable positions, these unbelievable positions. The American people vote for you in different ways, you know, in your district or in your state, what have you. And while you're there, and it's not a terribly hard job, let's be honest. But while you're there, you know, you should say, I am in the halls of the Capitol building. This is an immense honor to represent my constituents like this, to fight for what I believe in, this magnificent country. I mean, after all, who am I, right? Look at me, one of 535 people. That's what they should be saying. What can I do today to advance the cause of liberty, capitalism, wealth creation, prosperity for all? What can I... Instead, they're chasing women or the opposite or doing drugs? Some of these guys? I don't know about you, but I find this disgusting. Now, I find it disgusting outside of Congress, but if you're a member of Congress and you're doing this... If you're an elected official and you're doing this, if you have a past, okay, I get it. Doesn't mean I have to like it. But you have a past, you have a past. But while you're a public official and you have a public trust, this is how you conduct yourself? I find it just disgusting. That's why when this guy Planter was running, he has a Nazi tattoo on his chest. Claims of slapping around women, and then this one woman comes forward and says, he raped me. And not only then did the Democrats distance themselves from this guy, or the people adjacent who are involved in politics, who want to influence politics, who want to influence our country, and they're doing everything they can, who are the sleaziest of the sleaziest people, like this guy Hassan Piker. I mean, he's not a government official. He's not running for office. But by God, he's trying to influence the entire outcome of these elections with the Democrats and then with the country. You got guys like Piker and Plattner and Swalwell and Gates. It's like a real turnoff, isn't it? It's disgusting. And I'm not getting on my high horse. I'm just telling you what I think. I want to get to this guy, Ossoff, or Ossoff, or whatever his name is, O-S-S-O-F. I think I would pronounce it Ossoff just because I can. Now, he was on C-SPAN today. He was at a campaign event. Now, first of all, he goes after a friend of mine. Her name is Natalie. I'm not going to give you the whole name. It's out there in the press, but Natalie. Nobody works harder than this young lady. This young lady had bone cancer. And they gave her little likelihood of survival. Donald Trump said, I mean, think about the things this president has done that are remarkable and cutting edge. That if you need certain types of treatments, technologies, drugs, and so forth, and you have no alternative, you may be facing death, then you should have a right to have access to that if you decide you want it. And that's what he did. That's what he did. So you have these cutting-edge drugs. Some of them take 20 years to process through. Well, some people don't have 20 years. They don't have 20 months. They don't have 20 weeks. They don't have 20 days. So what's the difference? Well, Natalie was one of these people. And right now, knock on wood, God bless, she's cancer-free, in total remission. It went from dire circumstance to total remission. And she attributes that to what the president did and to the availability of certain medicines she wouldn't have otherwise have had, certain treatments. And she supports the president, campaigns for the president, loves the president in the non-romantic way. I've seen her work with the president. She's fantastic. And she's by his side and helps transcribe things and provide him with the incoming emails and texts, documents. Oh, I mean, she's a fantastic assistant. That's what she is, and that's all she is. And a beautiful young lady. And my wife and I adore her. Many people adore her. She's so sweet and kind and so forth. And yet, you have a senator here, Ossoff, who was born as a trust fund baby. He was born with a platinum spoon in his mouth. He's never had to work a day in his life. He's never had to worry about money a day in his life. He's a multimillionaire, but not from anything he's done, and he trashes capitalism. Can you imagine that, Ron? They had trashed capitalism while they're sitting there super wealthy from capitalism, and they didn't do anything. He didn't do a damn thing. And he goes after the man he's running against, Mike Collins, a congressman. Very nice man, Mike Collins. And this is what he says. Cut 10, go.
2: Look, I think in a way, it's tragic that here in Georgia in the year 2026, in some ways, one of the central questions of the U.S. Senate race is whether white nationalism belongs in the United States Senate. We're so much better than this.
1: Mm-hmm. So if you support a Republican who's conservative, it's white nationalism and we're so much better than this. Do you know why he's doing that? Because Georgia has a significant population of black Americans all throughout the state, particularly in Atlanta. Atlanta obviously is a huge metropolitan area. And this is where his base is, and this is where all the Democrats have their base. So he's trying to rile up the base. And this is a constant with the Democrat Party. The way they treat black people is disgusting. The way they've always treated black people is disgusting. And again, I wrote an entire book on the Democrat Party hates in America with a significant section on there about what they've done to black people. And then they claim to rescue black people after they created the very situation. I mean, they create segregation. They create, every obstacle they can think of to prevent blacks from voting. And then they claim to rescue them. Rescue them. So they did one thing in the 50s and 60s. Then in the late 60s and in the 70s, they claim to be the party that rescues them. It's a detestable party, the Democrat Party. It truly is. They'll take credit for creating all these programs while they're bankrupting them. They're bankrupting Social Security. They have a plan to bankrupt Medicare. This is their game. This is how it works. Assoff is a nobody. Can anybody tell me one thing he's done while he's been a senator? Just one. Can anybody in Georgia tell me one thing he's done since he's been a senator? I'm serious. Don't Google it. Just tell me. He's on the media all the time. He's got a big mouth. Now, you know, I could raise questions and I could say, well, I saw him walking with a guy the other day, Mr. Producer. He's walking kind of funny. You get my drift? Now, what does that mean? What does that mean? Doesn't mean anything. So when he talks about the president traveling with Natalie, like that's some big deal in that sense, when nothing's going on, it's just unbelievable. The most beautiful first lady in American history is our first lady right now, Melania. She gets no credit. She doesn't get all the acclaim that a Jackie O got or that even a Michelle Obama got, for crying out loud. So it's just a constant attack on this man, a constant attack on his family, a constant attack on the people around him. So Assoff opens his mouth and spews this crap, and now the Democrats are defending him. Let's slip in this one. Next, cut 11. Go.
3: We're in wartime. The commander-in-chief has mired us in this geopolitical disaster.
1: Now, people, you see, on the second point, he is speaking not just for the Democrats and the Islamists and the Marxists. He is speaking for the Tucker Carlsons, right? The no-pants Matt Gaetz guys. This whole woke right. They say exactly the same thing. And then they pretend to support the president.
4: I go way back. I go to 1917. I supported it back then. I certainly did.
1: But you're not supporting him now in the middle of a war. That's heresy as far as I'm concerned. Go ahead.
3: Have lost their lives. Our naval logistics are frayed. The global energy system is in crisis. And he retreats into this bubble of West Wing aides who are his security blanket to make him feel good about himself.
1: Mm-hmm. He had mentioned Natalie in the course of this. He hasn't retreated at all. This man's everywhere. Did he talk about Joe Biden? Joe Biden didn't retreat. He was in a fetal position under the desk. That's just his normal position, or it was, as president of the United States. He never said a word about any of that. Donald Trump's not retreating anywhere. I've never seen a man so active. Forget about president, period. So active, taking on every issue, whether it is the great monuments in our city of D.C., whether it's capital city, whether it is the you know, crime that's going on there, whether it is the interior of the White House, whether it's big, big issues on the economy, on foreign policy, and whatever it is. Isn't that retreating? So this guy Assoff is a disaster. We'll be right back.
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0: Passionate.
1: Just pathetic.
0: He's funny.
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0: And you always learn something. 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

Folks, I call it as I see it. I tell you what I consider to be the facts and the truth. And we have this relationship we have had over the years where we can do that. And I think it's very important that we continue to do that. So we will. So we will. For decades, Americans have been holding physical gold in retirement accounts to diversify as a hedge against inflation, against geopolitical turmoil, against long-term debt. And because they know that the value of gold ultimately moves up. So what do you really own and how is it positioned today? 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All right, we'll be right back. See you in a moment.

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28: 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Hope you folks are doing well. Oh, that's weird. Never mind. So, Prince Reza Pahlavi. I'm a big fan of this man. I didn't know much about him. I've learned a little bit about him over time. The Shah's son. Guy's a class act. He's been a class act all through what's taking place. He's put out a proposal. His proposal's quite simple. That if the regime falls, which of course we all hope it does, at least those of us who don't want to deal with it again, that he would be willing for about 100 days to lead a temporary intermediate government and help bring in, you know, a governing process, a republic, a parliamentary democracy, something or other. Bring all the parties together to try to do that. And on my Fox show, Victor Davis Hanson suggested that really we ought to support a government outside of Iran, a government in waiting. He felt that Prince Reza Pahlavi would likely be the best person to run that government, to be in charge of it, and that we should, rather than giving money to the regime in Iran, money that we unfreeze, that we say may belong to them, should be given to the government in waiting. I agree with all that. I agree with all that. I agree with what Victor said. And then on top of that, before we get to that point, perhaps we need to arm the Iranian people. You know, wasn't that controversial 8 years of the Reagan administration? Apparently it's controversial now for reasons I don't know. But if you really want to defeat the regime and help internally to replace the regime, you can't. I just don't believe you can replace the regime from 40,000 feet. I just don't think so. And the regime is digging in. Hopefully it'll fall, God willing. But I hope the Republican Party doesn't fall in November before it's too late, quite frankly. Anyway, so Prince Reza Pahlavi was cornered by a German journalist. And the German journalist asks him, are you an Israeli agent? Isn't that offensive, Mr. Producer? Are you an Israeli agent? And without skipping a beat, he turns to this guy and he says, no, but my grandfather gave refuse to Jews when you burned them in ovens. Is that not the perfect response? Unbelievable. And he's so right. Most people, I don't think Iranians have this problem, but I think others do, including many Jews, don't understand the history between Persia and the Jewish people and King Cyrus. Don't understand it. I'm not going to go over it today. I've gone over it before, but maybe I'll address it again because, you know, audiences come and go. But it's very important. There's a very close connection between the two. Very close. Now, they know it in Israel, and they know it in the leadership in Israel, of course, because they have, that's that part of the world, and they have to deal with these things. And so the people are very close. Very close. Now, I understand that the Israel haters and Jew haters and anti-Semites don't get all that, but you get all that, right? And because we've talked about that before, but it's absolutely true. And he was quite a king. He was actually an emperor. And an incredibly brilliant military tactician. He conquered so much of that area of the world, and yet he didn't enslave these people. He didn't enslave the Jews. He didn't do anything of the sort. In fact, in the case of the Jews, because the first temple was destroyed, he allowed them to go back to what is Jerusalem and to work on building the second temple without interference or anything of the kind. He said, go for it. He was a very benevolent dictator, as they say, a benevolent emperor. Here I said I'll discuss it later, but I'm discussing it now. It's okay. So the prince, hopefully the future Shah, he's well aware of this. He explains these things. But obviously the German journalist who ran up to him and said what he said doesn't know anything about it. Nothing. In the Jerusalem Post, Tehran readies to crush renewed unrest, risking war to maintain control of the Strait of Hormuz. A senior Iranian official told Reuters that Iran would shift to a fully offensive posture after Washington ruled out extending a temporary ceasefire agreement. See, these people are in the leadership there. They're no good, folks. They're no damn good. And they're not going to give up, and they're not going to surrender. Tehran has already begun positioning itself, it goes on, to suppress potential domestic unrest. Okay, these ads keep popping up. And whether the prolonged economic hardship that could result from an extended U.S. blockade or a return to more active conflict with the U.S., according to international experts. At the same time, reports indicate Tehran remains open to negotiations, provided any agreement meets all of its demands, including leaving the Strait of Hormuz under Iranian control. You believe that? The Institute for the Study of War assessed that hardliners within Iran's Supreme National Security Council could support a deal with the U.S., provided it meets Tehran's terms. Okay, we all get that, right? Hey, we want $324 billion. We want to control the Strait of Hormuz. Well, you know what? That would be horrendous. That would mean the situation was better before the war than after the war. Surely we can't do that. The assessment was based on an Axios report. Well, that's a problem, because Axios is radical left. Later confirmed by a spokesperson by the Iraqi Kurdistan presidency to Iran International that the IRGC command Yabba-dabba-doo had maintained indirect contact with the U.S. and preferred to resolve the conflict through negotiations. Well, of course, that's a lie. And the president put out a Truth Social, said there are no discussions. Despite this preference, a senior Iranian official told Reuters that Iran would shift to a fully offensive posture after Washington ruled out extending a temporary ceasefire agreement. Iranian entities must be prepared to escalate tensions in the Strait and wider region as Iran will be ready to make decisions. Now, I also told you last evening that the Russians and the Communist Chinese and the North Koreans are pouring weapon systems now into Iran, because we've taken the foot off the gas pedal on the military side. We're not doing anything except playing defense. And so they're arming up. I think this is a big mistake. They're recalibrating. They're adjusting their tactics. And on and on and on. Ceasefire? No wonder they want extended ceasefire. Well, they got one. The president basically said, look, whether there's an extension to the ceasefire or not, we're obviously doing what we're doing. So while we're relying almost exclusively then on the economic pressure, which is outstanding, the pressure we're placing on them, militarily, they're adjusting to this. They're also, as we talked about last night, blowing out all the reformers and just people who they may not be sure of, and they're putting all these brass knuckle enforcers and hardliners, so-called, into these positions. So they're reinforcing the police state. Reinforcing it. The continued attacks on vessels crossing the Strait of Hormuz without coordinating with Iran's Persian Gulf Strait Authority suggest that the regime would be unlikely to accept an agreement that did not leave the waterway under Iranian control. So they have a lot of demands. And I think our position has to be, do not bend to this. Do not look for so-called off-ramps. None of that, period. None of that. Just finish them off. We'll be right back.
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Bam. NBC News. This is just further evidence of what's going on here. Let's see. Russia is shipping explosives to Iran to bolster its missile and drone arsenal in the U.S. war. They haven't been previously reported, but it underscores the deepening strategic alliance between Moscow and Tehran. Now, this is only possible because we're not hammering them, America. That's why. It's only possible because of that. Now, Russia's shipping them. According to a European government document obtained by NBC News. And when we wait, they're not going to just sit there. They're not wetting themselves. They're not, oh my God, what are we going to do? They're doing. They're playing offense. I feel like we play defense. If they hit us, we hit them. If they hit this one, we hit that one. We'll hit them twice as hard, three times as hard. They hit this, we hit that. You understand what I'm saying? That's problematic as far as I'm concerned. But that's what's happening. That is what's happening. Mm-hmm. Let's see here. I'm looking to see if I can pull any other of these disparate pieces together. All right. In the region, let's look at Turkey. Turkey. Mark, what does Turkey have to do with anything? It has to do with a lot. Daily Wire. How Turkey's making a bid to bring back a modern Ottoman Empire. From Syria to Jerusalem, Ankara is building the alliances and footholds needed to become the Middle East's dominant power. There's a lot going on over there, and a lot of it's not good. We were on the offensive. Things were breaking our way, but then we hit the brakes. We started listening to the Arabs. We started listening to Erdogan in Turkey. Listened to the Pakistanis, also Islamist, you know, radicals in that government. Turkey's mutual defense pact with Saudi Arabia and Pakistan, you know, it's amazing. They just signed this. It's a step toward the ultimate ambition of Turkish President Recep Tayyip Erdogan. To make Ankara a powerhouse across the entire territory of the old Ottoman Empire. The Mecca Joint Defense Agreement, signed in Mecca on August 7 by Erdogan, Saudi Crown Prince Mohammed bin Salman, this guy's a sleazeball, and Pakistani Prime Minister Shahbaz Sharif, the foreign minister there has all the power, really, I believe, commits the three countries to a NATO-type alliance among Sunni states that would treat an attack on any one of them as an attack on all of them. Well, that's odd. Wasn't that long ago. When Iran hit Saudi Arabia, I don't remember everybody jumping into action. Do you folks? I don't remember that. Let's see here. Bear with me. The PAC will help counterbalance Iranian regional power, but it will also position Turkey as the military and political leader of the Sunni Ring of Fire, advancing the Turkish president's vision of a modern Ottoman sphere of influence, according to Chaim Silberstein, the chairman of the Jerusalem Center for Applied Policy. Which is all odd, really, because Turkey's been working with Iran. Turkey's been working with Qatar. But Turkey has different

no matter what. No matter which party's in anyway. That's the truth. The president also embraced this alliance itself. In a post on Sunday, he praised the leaders of Saudi Arabia, Turkey, and Pakistan for signing the Mecca Agreement. I raised questions. Why? Calling it a big, bold, and important first step and saying it showed the Middle East was coming together and becoming better able to defend itself. They're not doing this to defend themselves, my humble opinion. Now, while Ankara, that is Turkey, contributes its own NATO-backed military and sophisticated defense industry, the pact could ultimately benefit Turkey most by giving Erdogan a broad security and political network through which to project Turkish power across the former Ottoman sphere. I don't like the fact he's in NATO. He's aligned with Russia. He backs Hamas. He's aligned with Qatar. This guy is bad. Bad, bad, bad news. Erdogan also gets a way to unite otherwise divided Sunni states around a common adversary. Guess which one that is, Mr. Producer? Israel. Israel. He sees Jerusalem as particularly powerful in that regard, arguing that the city can serve as a shared cause among countries with otherwise competing interests, and one with deep historical resonance for Turkey, whose Ottoman predecessors ruled Jerusalem for roughly 400 years. They conquered it. The pathways to consolidate his leadership and dominance is through a broad Sunni alliance. Yeah. And it goes on. So you can see what a dangerous SOB this guy really is. And he's just plowing ahead. And no, he should never get one F-35, in my humble opinion. Just my opinion. We'll be right back.

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1: All right, we have a big story here that broke at 7:25 p.m., literally 10 minutes ago. This is the Detroit Free Press. Anti-Muslim rally draws hundreds of protesters outside Dearborn Library. This is Dearbornistan, Michigan. The Dearborn City Council meeting Tuesday, August 18, began with a prayer as hundreds of people gathered outside for an anti-Muslim protest and counter-protests. You know, I would call it anti-Islamist, but the media are the media. The Christian Crusader March is being led by right-wing provocateur Jake Lang, with the help of Detroit pastor Lorenzo Sewell, who hosted Lang at his church on Sunday. Lang's protests are part of a long history of anti-Muslim protests. That's what they say, by some Christian extremists targeting the city over the past 20 years. It's a lot of inflammatory statements here about this group. I don't know anything about the leadership or the groups or anything else. But let's see if they treat the mayor of Dearbornistan the same way. And we know he's a radical kook. People in the crowd sprinted to reach Lang when he arrived. As of 6 p.m., Tuesday's rally appears to be the largest crowd Lang has drawn among his five visits to Metro Detroit since November. Many in the crowd outside the Henry Ford Library. Henry Ford Library. Can you imagine that? You see, Dearborn was a big, maybe still is, Ford Motor Company plant, assembly line and so forth. And so you had a lot of blue-collar workers. And then over time, and not a very long time, these individuals moved in to these blue-collar areas. And then they moved in by the thousands and the tens of thousands. And this is what's happening. This is how towns and cities are being taken over very quickly. Some Christians and Muslims outside the library debated religion. Anti-Jewish sentiment was also present at the rally, with at least one Nazi flag present and some people chanting anti-Semitic remarks and some yelling profanities at Lang, a white Christian nationalist who's denounced his Jewish heritage. Boy, you got quite a crowd. In a news conference on Monday, August 17, Dearborn officials said they will protect free speech rights and will strictly enforce laws and ordinances to protect public safety. Outside the library, more than an hour before the meeting was set to begin, a crowd member asked those who love Jesus to cheer and received a rousing response. Mr. Producer, can I ask you a question? What would I do there? I mean, I'd be hated by everybody, I guess, right? The Nazis on one side and the Islamists on the other. Maybe I should just go to a McDonald's, you know what I mean? I prefer to do that anyway, as you know, folks. All right, let's see here. Let's get back to this. A truck with a digital screen that read racism, the clown show nobody asked for, no hate in Dearborn. There's a lot of hate in Dearborn. Jack Lang clown show and more drove by the protest several times ahead of the meeting. Dearborn officials moved the city council meeting, which usually takes place at the Dearborn Administrative Center, to the library down the street in anticipation of the large crowd. Ahead of the meeting, police blocked the south side of Michigan Avenue in front of the library to cars as the crowd began to gather. Hours ahead of the city council meeting and rally today, the Michigan Democratic Party and several elected Democrats denounced the anti-Muslim protests and shared support for the city of Dearborn and its residents. Statement sent to the media late Tuesday morning, Governor Gretchen Whitmer said she's been in contact with Dearborn Mayor Abdullah Hamad. She echoed the remarks of Dearborn Police Chief Isaiah Shaheen and local officials, encouraging residents not to confront or engage with demonstrators. Goes on. Michigan Democratic Party Chair Curtis Hertel made a statement on behalf of the Michigan Democratic Party. U.S. Senator Lisa Slotnick, she's disgusting to me. She ran as a moderate, and then she swings hard left, just like the governor of Virginia is disgusting to me. Scamburger, I call her. She's just awful. Anyway, Lisa Slotnick, Rashida Tlaib, we know her. Others, Darian Camilleri and whatever. Oh, yeah, Benson, the gubernatorial nominee, another head case, have also denounced hate and shared support for Dearborn community. It's a lot of hate coming out of that Dearborn community, quite frankly. A lot of hate. Remember that pastor, the Christian pastor? They were going to name a street after Hamas or something or other. And he went to the meeting and he objected to it. Remember what the mayor told him? And I paraphrase, you're not welcome here. You can get out of our community. I don't remember the Democratic infrastructure getting all worked up about that. Does anybody else?
3: No, I don't.
1: That's right. Because they didn't. Yeah. I don't see a lot of this activity in New York, a lot of support for what's going on there. I'm just reading an update, ladies and gentlemen, as we go along here. Hold on 1 second, please. We're getting there. All right, let's see here. Bear with me. Actually, anti-Muslim rally, blah, blah, blah. Okay, not seeing anything else there. Yeah, okay. In the meantime, you know what's going on in New York? Oh, yeah. All kinds of hate crimes and hate speech and all the rest. And 2/3 of it is aimed at, let's see, who's it aimed at? I don't know. Jews in New York. Anybody surprised by this? It's just incredible. It's getting worse and worse and worse and worse in New York, where a significant part of the population is Jewish, I think 10 to 15%. I used to think more, you know, I'm sort of adopted there, but that's about it. But it's still a significant number compared to other populations and so forth. Let's see here. Let me look. I cannot find that story on the hate crimes and everything else. But you can take my word for it or look it up yourself, okay? We'll be right back.
0: Mark Levin.

This is the reason why liberals hate this show. But listen anyway. They know they're probably wrong. Mark Levin is on the radio.

0: International Fellowship Christians and Jews. What a group. What a terrific group, really. Bringing together Christians and Jews all over the world to fight anti-Semitism, which has continued to rise around the world every day, and the Jewish people continue to pay the price from growing threats against... Oh, wait a minute. I hear a little birdie, America. This would be my wife, Mr. Producer. Hello, wifey.
1: Hello. Do I say tweet tweet since you said you heard a little birdie?
0: Why not? Why not?
1: I don't know. Didn't Michael Jackson have, like, what was that song with tweet tweet?
0: Honey,
1: I don't know. Never mind. I'm aging myself.
0: You know, it's funny, ladies and gentlemen. I'm 2 years older than my wife. And she always cracks a joke about my age. You're older than I am. You're older than I am. It's very funny, though.
1: Wait, actually.
0: Yeah?
1: You jumped to that conclusion by my statement. I didn't say you're old. I said I was referring to the song.
0: No, but I'm saying generally.
1: There's a little bit of sensitivity here, Mr.
0: Well,
1: Mrs.
0: What are you
1: America.
0: What are you going to? I don't know. I really don't care about it.
1: Oh, okay.
0: No, it's true.
1: Really?
0: No, I don't. It doesn't bother me at all. It really doesn't. You know, people live into their 80s, 90s, 100s. I got a long way to go, kid.
1: You do.
0: Yeah?
1: You do. I can't wait.
0: Unless I drop dead of a heart attack, that'll be a whole other story.
1: Tomorrow morning, we're going on a run.
0: No, we're not.
1: For sure.
0: I don't run.
1: Oh.
0: God. Oh. Okay, thank you. That's another joke. I love you.
1: Love you, too.
0: Okay. Yellow. Where was I, Mr. Producer, until I interrupted myself? Yes, okay. We love the International Fellowship of Christians and Jews, the coming together of the two first Abrahamic religions. My mouth broke. I know what I'm saying. In pointing out, both of them are pointing out that anti-Semitism has continued to rise around the world every day. And the people in the Holy Land continue to pay a very high price for this. And when you look around the world, you can see the Jews are being targeted in the Middle East. It used to be the Christians, but they've been either killed or chased out of the entire Middle East. And now they're being slaughtered in Africa. From growing threats against Jewish communities to acts of violence, harassment, intimidation, many Jewish families are living with fear simply because they're Jewish. And take a look at Bethlehem. When it was under the control of the Israeli government, it was protected. It was 85% Christian. And then with the Oslo Accords and other agreements associated with it, well, it became part of the Palestinian quote-unquote territory. And now it's 10% Christian and 90% so-called Palestinian. That's how it works. In Dearborn, Michigan, in Paterson, New Jersey, and other places around our country and certainly around the world. So here you have Bethlehem, the birthplace of Jesus, which is now 10% Christian. And this is what I mean about Judea and Samaria. That's the birthplace of Judaism. Do you know the holiest site of Judaism? Almost 4,000 years old is Judaism. The holiest site is the Temple Mount in Jerusalem. So you know what happened? Islam, which was given birth, I think it's 1,400 years ago, they built the temple, on the Temple Mount, they built that temple, the mosque with the golden dome, right there on the holiest Jewish site. The holiest Jewish site. Can you believe that, Mr. Producer? And if Jews go there on their own, they'll be slaughtered. Pretty much. They have to have permission from the IDF now. So they purposely built that mosque, which they now call and have called since they built it, actually, their third most sacred site in Islam. They built it right on top of the first most sacred site of Judaism. which was there 2,500 years before a single Muslim existed, because the faith didn't exist. So that's what some of this is about, ladies and gentlemen. To tell you the truth, if you look on a map, Israel is a pinprick if you look in the Middle East. And the idea that if they, only they could get the land back from the Israelis, there'd be peace in our time, is a lie. The International Fellowship of Christians and Jews is working every day in Israel and around the world, helping to provide security, emergency assistance, food, and critical care for vulnerable Jewish communities. You know, we talk about it. We think about it. Some people don't even think about it. Okay. This organization is there on the ground every single day, 24/7, trying to improve the situation. 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Okay. Turkey's making a bid to bring back a modern empire. We talked about that. Russia is arming up. Iran, we talked about that. That's what's going on here. When we're here in third hour, I'm going to focus a little bit more on the domestic side as well. We have a DSA leader who comes out and admits he hates the Constitution. Well, he's not the only one. Let's be honest. The Democrats do, too. Let's see. I have it right here, as a matter of fact. We'll have to read about it. We can hear about it. Help me out there, Ron. Which one is it? It's near the end, I think. I want the gentleman that I just said from the DSA who put down the Constitution. Yeah, that's him. Let's do cut one. You're right. Go.
2: The way I phrase it is, of the DSA caucuses that believe in democracy as an end goal, Mug is the only one that sees revolution as a necessity to get there. And of the caucuses in DSA that see the necessity of revolution, we're the only ones that see democracy as the end goal. So the two things that we're famous for is our commitment to a program and our hatred of the United States Constitution.
0: Okay, so hold on now. So the Democrat Party keeps talking about a big tent. So they're going to bring people in like this who hate the Constitution. That's why they talk about deconstructing it. But so does Hakeem Jeffries. So does Elizabeth Warren. So does Chris Murphy. So does Buttigieg. Go ahead.
2: What the program does is it gives us a roadmap to revolution, and it gives us the obstacle that we finally will have to get over to have a revolution, which is the United States Constitution, the basis of the United States government.
0: Okay, now the guy speaks the truth that the obstacle to the revolution is the United States Constitution, which I've been telling you for a quarter of a century, which is why they attack it, which is why the Democrat Party attack it, which is why the media attack it. So in this, they're all in the same, and we have to defend it. Otherwise, we will lose the country. Remember, we're constitutional conservatives, not nationalists, not progressivists, not populists. We'll be right back.

0: like what you hear so far?
1: So far.
0: We got more about Mark Levin by going to his website. It's MarkLevinShow.com.
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18: Primary elections were held today in Florida, Wyoming, and Alaska, while California holds a special U.S. House election. In Florida, there's been a crowded field of candidates hoping to replace term-limited Governor Ron DeSantis. NBC News is projecting Byron Donalds, who had the backing of President Trump, will win the Republican primary, thanking supporters after the win.
19: Because of your hard work, we have won a massive victory.
18: Donalds will face former Congressman David Jolly in the midterms. NBC News projects Debbie Wasserman Schultz will win the Democratic primary for Florida's 20th congressional district, and for Jared Moskowitz to win the Democratic primary for Florida's 25th district. Projected to win the Democratic Senate nomination in Florida is Democratic Socialist Angie Nixon, defeating Alex Vindman. President Trump says there's currently no talks with Iran, happening or planned. He posts to social media, a U.S. naval blockade in the Strait of Hormuz remains in full force and effect. As he doubles down on his calls to annex the strait by posting a map labeling the waterway as a U.S. territory. And as NBC's Matt Bradley reports, Trump's warning an ally not to get in the way of the U.S. reopening the waterway to shipping.
20: Telling Fox News that if Amman gets in the way of a potential Iran deal, quote,
1: will bomb the expletive out of them.
10: I don't think they'd behave very well, but we'd handle them very easily, just like we do other things.
1: It's the second time Trump threatened to strike Oman in just the past few months.
18: In West Palm Beach, Florida, the county clerk of Palm Beach County, 67-year-old Mike Caruso, has been arrested for kidnapping, lewd or lascivious molestation, and luring or enticing a child. The governor who appointed him has suspended him, and he's being tried in Orange County. Caruso's currently running for election to the post and had no primary opponent in today's election. Millions across the southern U.S. this week are seeing triple-digit heat again in parts of South Carolina, Oklahoma, and Texas as another heat dome expands from the southwest. I'm Scott Carr.
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21: 5 southbound, we have a work zone from the Coronado Bridge to about 28th Street. Two right lanes are coned off for road work. That's scheduled until 5 in the morning. You're currently seeing delays backed up to about the 94 and the northbound 5 moving smoothly.
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18: Ahead of the midterm elections this November, the Justice Department in Washington says it'll deploy thousands of poll monitors, as we hear from Matt Mattinson.
26: The DOJ has already deployed more than 74 monitors across 5 states and more than 200 polling locations this primary season. They'll observe whether states are upholding voting laws. The Justice Department launched a similar effort under former President Biden, deploying poll monitors to Arizona and Michigan. President Trump will now add Florida, Wyoming, and Minnesota, as he's claimed there's mass fraud in those states. I'm at Mattinson.
18: The Port of Los Angeles is reporting another month of strong cargo numbers. The port's executive director, Gene Soroka, says businesses have been seizing opportunities.
27: Businesses continue to navigate an uncertain trade environment. And when they see a window of opportunity, some relief on tariffs, costs, or timing, they act quickly to move cargo.
18: The port processed more than 960,000 container units in July, the second best July on record, down 6% from last July, but that was the month that set the all-time record. He says another 900,000 units will likely pass through in August, but he cautions that pace is not going to continue.
27: The National Retail Federation is forecasting strong imports nationwide in August, followed by a gradual moderation through the remainder of the year. That tracks with what we've been seeing here. Some cargo that traditionally arrives later in the season is already moved.
18: He says much of the imports driven by equipment supporting AI and data centers across the nation. A polling firm that released erroneous polls, Median Strategies, is shutting down. Median had released polls showing former candidate in Wisconsin for Governor Francesca Hong ahead by a wide margin. In a statement, the company says Median Strategies was intended to be a short-term social experiment, examining how purported polling information could enter and spread through the political information ecosystem without independent verification. I'm Scott Carr.
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29: Constitution basis of the United States government.
30: Now, we are constitutional conservatives, as I said. So it's up to us to stand up to this. It's up to us to dispute this, to challenge this, to confront this in our homes, with our friends, yes, in our workplace, in our social environments, in our churches and synagogues and elsewhere, to confront it. Or your kid might turn into one of these, or somebody else's kid might. Let me tell you something. You may work your ass off to make sure they don't, they still might. So it's something that needs to be fought and debated. When I watch online, pseudo-conservatives, not talking about abolishing the Constitution, but more government, more redistribution of wealth, more spending. And I'm hearing this from people who used to be individuals I admired as conservative individuals, but not so much anymore. Not so much anymore. You know, it's interesting. Convention of States, something that I support and have supported and wrote a whole entire book on it. Mark Meckler, who runs that organization as well. When I first thought about this subject, I was strongly against it. And then when I read it and started to research it and go deeper and deeper and deeper, why is this language in the Constitution that provides for a convention of states? Then it all made sense to me. It was George Mason who got up 2 days before they closed the convention and said, hey, I got an issue here. And that is, what if Congress turns out tyrannical? We have all the amendments going through Congress, we got to do better than that. So they had a compromise. And the compromise was essentially, okay, the states, if the states, the conventions in states, the states come forward with amendments to the Constitution, 34 states, they can present them to Congress. Congress would have nothing but a ministerial task of signing off on the fact that they received them. And then you would go through the usual, you'd need 38 states to vote yes on an amendment. So it's a high bar, and yet we still had opposition. I think 20 states are in. I'll have to check with Meckler. I think 20 states are in. And considering there's not a massive amount of money or publicity behind this, that's pretty amazing. And my point, too, is this. One of the people online who's talking about more federal intervention and, you know, the dollar that shouldn't be the reserve currency for the rest of the world and going on and on. That individual, I won't mention their name. When we met with that individual, I and some other conservatives pressing the case for convention of states, he didn't support it. He didn't support it. So when you take that into consideration, and now he's apparently part of this group that wants more federal government intervention, and I thought he was one of the most conservative people out there. I mean, it's very perplexing. It's just not a logical or rational thought process, in my humble opinion. We have people who want to destroy the Constitution. Some of them say it, most of them don't. Most of the Democrats want to destroy it. That's why they attack our founders. They claim that they were all slave owners. They all weren't, but they claim it anyway. 10 states that ratified the Constitution early on, and significant black populations that actually voted. You heard me. They voted. And so, you know, I have to shake my head when I see this this rump movement. It's going to have to define itself. It's going to have to do a better job. We're going to take a short break. I want to get to one other thing. We'll be right back.
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20: Come on.

All right, I want to get to some of these results in Florida for you folks, where they had the Democrat Party and Republican Party primary, the way it's supposed to work. Not these what they call jungle primaries where everybody runs in the same primary, which is really intended to help Democrats or liberal Republicans. And there were a couple of races on the Democrat side, and I want to get to some on the Republican side, where you had these DSA radical kooks trying to take on really quite very liberal, a couple of very liberal Democrats. One is a relatively moderate Democrat. And so Wasserman Schultz, she was the radical liberal running against the communists. You understand? She won. It was supposed to be ultra close, but it was not ultra close. She got 45.6% of the vote against somebody named Holness, who got 22.9% of the vote. And these are changed districts, as you know, because of the great governor, Ron DeSantis, having to deal with California and so forth. There's another one I'm looking for, a gentleman by the name of Moskowitz, who's more moderate than some of the more liberal Democrats. He was running against another one. He got 63.5% of the vote with 90% of the vote in. So he is easily taking out the DSA candidate. So this needs to be said. The DSA is not as strong as people think it is, particularly districts that are not these so heavily blue, blue, blue, and blue. So there is that. Now you'll notice Schultz is Jewish and Moskowitz is Jewish. And so they wanted to take them out because they both are avid supporters of the state of Israel as well. So there is something going on here that's not very pretty in that regard. All right, let me look at some of the Republicans. One of the most grotesque races was this guy who was taking on Randy Fine, the incumbent. He's been there one term. He's a good man. He and I become quite friendly, which means, of course, he comes under a brutal attack. And I want to get to this number here because there is something a little troubling, not with his number, but generally, I'm getting there. Oops. Oops, oops, oops. Come on now. Let's get to the Republicans. It's not the easiest system here that's been set up to look at this, you know. Well, let me just tell you what I know. Randy Fine won the Republican nomination in his district. But the guy running against him, the main guy, is a Nazi, serious Nazi. Don't get me wrong. I'm not calling somebody that. And he put out one of the most horrific ads in the history of politics just the other day. It was so grotesque that even Hakeem Jeffries denounced it. Denounced it. The speaker denounced it. And a number of other people, including other Democrats, denounced it. It was that sick. The problem is this. Fine got about 59% of the vote. This guy got over 18% of the vote, Mr. Producer. Almost one in five votes cast. Now think about that. And that's in the Republican primary, in that district. That's pretty damn sick. Let me see how Byron Donalds did. Now, I called Byron Donalds today, about 2-3 hours before the show. I think it was pretty clear he was going to win. And let us see. I'm doing this. It's live. This is live and national. Byron Donalds. Let's see. Byron Donalds vote tally. Vote tally. Let's take a look. Let's see what comes up. What is with that? What is with the news? They can't do this easily. Well, he's going to face this guy Dave Jolly, and I want to get into that in the general election as well. But first, let me find what Byron's number was. He is the winner, obviously, for the gubernatorial. Republican gubernatorial race. He's going to be running a guy named Jolly. He used to be Republican. You know, guys who were Republicans who become Democrats are the worst. It's like people who smoked and don't smoke anymore. They're like the most, you know, extreme on the issue. Okay.

0: which is a way of signaling, don't everybody else get in. All right, let me take a couple of calls. I promised I would. Let us go to Diane, Easton, Pennsylvania. There was a great boxer that came out of there, wasn't there, Diane? Larry Holmes. Oh,
1: you
0: yes,
1: know,
0: I remember.
1: I met a relative of his at work. I couldn't believe it. And I live right near Larry Holmes Drive.
0: Yeah. So. He was quite a boxer. Then there were a lot of tough opponents at that time. And you're in Easton, PA, which I've been to, really wonderful place. And you're listening on Sirius XM Satellite. So how are you?
1: You know, I'm good. And it's to say it's an honor to speak to you is an understatement. Mark,
0: oh, you're sweet.
1: My thing now is I really need to understand why things happen. I don't really care so much what happened. I really want to know why. And so now as you're talking about the DSA and the quotes we're hearing, we're going to cancel the Constitution. You know, we don't like it. And then I said, well, wait a second. Why would you be bothering to talk about packing the court? Who's going to be? Are we going to have a president?
0: You know, that's a great point. Diane, don't hang up. Diane says, wait a minute, you're going to eliminate the Constitution. What's the point of packing the Supreme Court? Brilliant. We're going to bring Diane back if she hasn't hung up. We'll be right back.
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0: This is the nation's town hall meeting, and you can join in at 877-381-3811.
1: All right, just posting. The one in Florida. Let me just put it to you this way. As I see this right now, you don't need to watch TV all night. The good guys won and the bad guys lost. Congratulations to Byron Donalds and Randy Fine and the other Patriots who won in Florida. Congratulations to them all. The gropers and the woke right got their tuchuses kicked in Florida, ladies and gentlemen. And in these key Democrat races, the DSA commies, they're getting their tuchuses kicked too. Tuchus is Yiddish for ass. I'm trying to clean up my act just a little bit, Mr. Producer. So people are wondering, tuchus is Yiddish for ass. But people don't want me saying ass that much. So if I can't say ass that much, I'll say tuchus every now and then. Don't you agree, Ron? Sure. I don't know what's wrong with the word ass. It's in the Bible, right? Multiple times, talks about the ass and the asses, and so I'm doing the same thing. I'm very biblical when I use that word. So, yeah, exactly. All right, let's see here. Okay, I'm supposed to do a sponsor, but I want to first get to, I want to get back here to our friend Diane. So, Diane, you made a great point. Why do they want to pack the Supreme Court if they want to destroy the whole thing? I think it's the gateway. You know what I mean? If they can pack the court. What's that?
2: What's their plan?
1: Their plan is to burn everything down. And, that's the bottom line. These people are despicable. And it amazes me. Two types of people. These punks who haven't done anything with their lives. They're smarter than all the rest of us. They're smarter than every generation that's come along at the time of the Constitution and since the Constitution. They have no respect for our history, no respect for our country, because they were taught that. And they were taught that in school. And even if they have very patriotic parents and Republican parents, they defy them. They just go in the other direction. They denounce them. They look down on them because they've come to be as cocky as the moron professors and teachers who teach them. That's what I think.
2: How did the founders know, the framers? How did the framers know that this was a possibility? I mean, doesn't it boggle your mind?
1: Yes, because they studied ancient history. They had gone through a revolution. The most important book they read and the most important person to them at the time was Montesquieu and the Spirit of the Laws. And that's where you'll find where they talk about, where Montesquieu talks about, and he uses the phrase power checking power. And Locke talked about it to some extent, too. And Aristotle talked about it to some extent, too. In other words, man is imperfect. And there's certain men out there, mankind, that is. And there's certain men and women, of course, out there who are just literally evil. And so you can't set up a system that is based on virtue alone or based on good intentions alone, because it'll never work, number one. And number two, you provide an opportunity for evil to step in and take over the whole thing. And that's what we're dealing with right now. That's why they want to get rid of these constitutional barriers. They hate the Constitution because the Constitution has all these checks and balances and separation of power in it. And if you want to do what they want to do, nationalize private property and seize it and so forth and so on, and 1,000 other things that pop into their minds, the consent of the governed is a problem. Separation of powers is a problem. Federalism is a problem, that is, states' rights, unless they can use them in a state to destroy their rights. Things of that sort. So this Constitution, the Electoral College is an obstacle to them. This system is set up to protect us from two types of tyranny, really. The mob and the dictator.
2: Does the word moral bother them?
1: No, I don't know any of these people. I don't. they probably define morality, as advancing their cause.
2: Ah, okay.
1: Their ideology. And that's what Marxists do. If they talk about morality at all. What have you done or what do you do? You're very sharp.
2: Oh, bless your heart. I'm a day older than our president, and I like to remind him of that every once in a while.
1: Yeah,
2: isn't he amazing? But no,
1: yes,
2: I retired, Mark. I was in, you know, administrative, sit on my ass at a computer all day kind of a job.
1: Mm-hmm.
2: And then I retired and I started to feel infirm. And so I said, well, I think I'll try to go back to work, find something easy. And I said, oh, I could be a greeter at Walmart. I could do that. I like mm-hmm. to talk. They put me on a cash register, Mark. It's the most fun I've ever had.
1: Really?
2: I talk to people all day, and I wear my Tea Party gear. I'm not allowed to, you know, wear my Trump was right about everything button, but
1: no.
2: I wear my Tea Party gear, and it encourages people to speak to me. They're all worried, Mark. They're all mm-hmm. worried. The young mm-hmm. people, the old people. And I just say, you just keep fighting. I don't know how you're going to fight. It's up to you. You have a skill. You
1: communicating,
2: have
1: talking, whatever role you have in life is good enough. It's important, yeah. You know,
2: to do something. And I, yeah. You know, I'm glad that I have lived. I never thought I'd live this long, but I'm glad I've lived this long to contribute to the war effort.
1: Mm-hmm. Well, thank you so much. You're a sweetheart. I appreciate it. You take care of yourself in Eastern Pennsylvania. Give them all our best. All right. Wasn't she great? Let's go to Marty, Cleveland, Tennessee. And I've been to Cleveland, Tennessee. The great Sirius XM satellite. Marty, go right ahead.
3: Mark, it's a great pleasure to talk with you. I've been listening to you for a lot of years and
1: love
3: your books, love your radio program, TV show, and everything. I just wanted to make a point about these democratic socialists that say they want to just shred the Constitution, you know, so they're looking to get elected. When they get elected to office, don't they have to take an oath of office that says they're going to support and uphold the Constitution?
1: Well, this is a crucially important point you're bringing up. Yes, that they have to support and uphold the Constitution of the United States. And it's been my position, and I want to push it. I'm glad you reminded me that there's no way anybody who says they oppose the Constitution or want to destroy it should be sworn in to be a House or a Senate member. That's not just a formality. You're putting your hand on the Bible, your other hand in the air. You're swearing for a reason to uphold the Constitution of the United States. And just because some people elect you from some district or even some state, and they decide that they want somebody who rejects the Constitution, the Constitution says no. That oath of office that people take, it's not in the Constitution, but it's an oath nonetheless. And it's not there just for tradition or formality. It is there because it means something. So if you can't legitimately take that oath, or if you take it with false intentions, that's not acceptable. And so I think there should be a battle on the ground of the House, on the floor of the House, on the floor of the Senate, that conservatives especially should say, no, we're not going to see people. We're not going to see people who reject the Constitution of the United States. Now, the Democrats have a tough time with it because they reject it, and they've told us in how many ways they want to destroy it. But that doesn't mean we have to go along with their program, does it?
3: That's right. That's right. It just makes me angry, Mark, every time I hear that.
1: I know. It's pathetic. We got people right now, hellholes all over the world, fighting and dying for this country. We don't even know. And then we have people we do know about. We certainly know about people in the past who have. And it's simply unacceptable, you know.
3: We live in
1: all
3: the
1: right,
3: greatest
1: brother.
3: Country in the world, and it's all due to that our founding fathers and that brilliant document they started this country.
1: You're 100%
3: with.
1: So right.
3: Just
1: 100%
3: praying for that, and God bless you, sir. Appreciate
1: you.
3: You
1: too,
3: very much.
1: Marty. You too. Let us go to Dash, Portland, Oregon. I must confess, I've never been there. On the Mark Levin app, how are you?
4: I'm well. How about you, sir?
1: I'm good enough. Thank you.
4: Do you hear me okay?
1: I hear you beautifully.
4: Perfect.
1: Speak to me.
4: I want to talk about the folks that are talking about boots on the ground, and they mean American boots on the ground.
1: Yeah, Matt Gaetz keeps talking about boots on the ground. I didn't know he supported that, but he keeps talking about it.
4: That is a red herring. That is a distraction point. In January of this year, according to this number that I'm going to quote is official by the regime, either 23 million or 24 million Iranians in about 440 cities poured into the streets to topple the regime. That was their goal. 40,000 of them at least sacrificed their lives. They stood up to the folks with a gun pointing at them, and they did not blink. Of this 24 million, say half of them are women, or two-thirds of them are women and children. Let's say 5 million we have men of military age. Those are the boots on the ground. And every single one of them has had military training. Because it's compulsory. And if you don't go serve in the military, you can't get a job, you can't buy a house, you can't get married, nothing. So we got boots on the ground, but we do not have the courage.
1: They're telling me I have to go. Take a hard break. I've been making the case that you're making over and over and over for months now that there are millions of Iranians who are in this concentration camp under the Islamic regime, and they want to set things straight. They want their freedom. They want their retribution, and we need to arm them the way Reagan armed different freedom fighters. These are freedom fighters. And I couldn't agree with you more, and I think it's in our interest, the United States of America, to get this over with as quickly as possible, and yes, to destroy this regime. And I don't apologize for that at all. We should destroy this regime. We'll be right back.
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0: we like this song. All right. But we don't have enough time to play around, do we, Mr. Producer? So we all know about gold in 2026 as we entered 2026, right? It went up to $1,500 an ounce in January. And it hovers around $5,000 an ounce or so. But the way to look at this from my perspective is diversification is key. It's key. Why? The debt is massive. Our yearly deficit is massive. The interest is now bigger than the entire defense and national security budget. It's over $1 trillion. It's going to go higher. We're at almost $40 trillion in debt that's on the books. A few years, we'll be at $50 trillion. It's adding up faster than people can possibly count, even computers. We have our off-book debt. They don't put on the federal government's books the debt for entitlements, just so you know. So it's actually over $300 trillion. In other words, I don't know if we're ever going to get out of this. I'm just being honest. And in 6 years, we know what's going to happen to Social Security. The trustees are telling us this. And what's being done about Social Security? The Democrats are blocking everything. And it doesn't take much. A couple of votes and that's that. And what if they win the House and the Senate or one or the other and one day the presidency? Then they want to nationalize Medicare, which will destroy Medicare, but add trillions more to the debt. Then they say free childcare. Everybody wants that. You know, the working people, the middle class. Of course, if you're 80 years old, you don't want it. But nonetheless, that's hundreds of billions more. And then we're to give up on the student loans. We're to pay for that. It's over $1 trillion. And we can go on and on and on. I don't see the great prospects here. So you got to protect yourself. You got to protect what you earn. You got to protect your pension. And the only way to do that's through diversification. Diversification with what? I'll give you my opinion. Not more paper. Not more paper. Of course, it's important to have equities and bonds and these things if you do. You have mutual funds and so forth in your IRA and your 401k and your other pension plans. That's fine. But the question is, shouldn't you diversify and not put all your eggs in one basket, as the proverb goes? And the answer is yes, in my humble opinion. Just one man's logic. And so what do you put it in? Well, what's lasted through all this stuff? What actually becomes more valuable and harder to get? Gold. Gold. Some people like silver. Some like platinum. I get it. I like gold. So where do you go for gold? Monetary gold. Because they've been around over a quarter of a century. They're very highly rated all the time. I have found them to be very responsive to my audience, to you. 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All right, let's see if we can squeeze in Ken, Tampa, Florida, the great WXJB. Ken, you're on the air. Go right ahead, please.
1: Dr. Levin, just want to let you know we had record turnout. We blew the socks off of everything. Everything.
0: It looks massive. The Republicans like doubled the turnout of the Democrats. Did I read that correctly?
1: Yes, and I got even one for you. I actually wagered on two of the candidates in Spring Hill, Florida on Saturday at the early voting. I worked 5 days straight of voting. Yep.
0: Wow.
1: And it was a great turnout everywhere we go. And that's and you just keep speaking what you keep speaking the truth from the God of Israel about this people that if you are against the Constitution, we're done. You're out.
0: Mm-hmm.
1: Not even looking seated. You're not going to get seated. I will fight and make sure Speaker Johnson and we're going to replace Thune.
0: Listen to me. We are going to lead this movement here. That anybody who wants to eliminate the Constitution should not be sworn in, because that would be a false, that would be a fraudulent swearing in. That's number one. Number two, we're going to fight the woke right and the isolationists who will place our nation in dire peril with the rise of communist China and all the rest of it that we're facing. If they want to side with Iran and they want to side with Qatar that's trying to destroy our country from within, we need to confront them and fight them too. I'm just telling the truth. All right, my friend. Thank you for your call. And thank you for working so hard. That's great. All right, ladies and gentlemen, my time's up tonight. Thank you for being here so much. Ron, you've done a great job. Bill, you too. We salute our armed forces, police officers, firefighters, emergency personnel, ICE, our truckers, the men and women in Israel, the men and women in Ukraine, the men and women in Iran, and you, the American people. Thank God for you. And I appreciate it. If you want to go on the internet on X and throw in a good word, we wouldn't mind it. See you tomorrow.

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1: Iran is in big trouble.
0: It's now the economic phase of the war.
1: They have 300% inflation.
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0: our number, 877-381-3811, 877-381-3811. Welcome. I hope you're well. 3 hours goes very fast here, so let's jump in with both feet, shall we? You know, these are very bizarre times, Mr. and Mrs. America. Our president in the Constitution is the Commander-in-Chief. He's made a decision, one which I have strongly supported, that the regime in Iran will try and kill us with weapons of mass destruction like nuclear warheads if we don't stop them. It used to be that such a position was not controversial, certainly not among Republicans or, for that matter, most Democrats. You had a Democrat from New York State by the name of Pat Moynihan. He would have agreed. You had a Democrat from the state of Washington, Scoop Jackson. He would have agreed. You have a Democrat from the state of Connecticut, Joe Lieberman. He would have agreed. But you had Democrats throughout the country, and that would include the South, that would have strongly agreed with this position. Strongly. Now, you wouldn't have had any Republicans that I can think of, I mean, a stray here and there perhaps, who would object to us defending our country from a Islamic regime that has already killed or maimed thousands of Americans, whether in the military or civilian, and has attempted to assassinate our president, members of his family, members of his administration from the first go-round. You would think this would unite us. We have phrases like neocons and warmongers and forever wars. And Israel and big oil. Now, we went to war to protect our country from an enemy that has killed Americans for half a century. And that wants nuclear weapons. Now, Iran is uniquely horrific among the Islamist states and Islamist groups. Why? Well, if you'd watched Life, Liberty, and Levin Sunday, you would know in detail, but I will give you a very concise version and underscore some of the things I've said here before. It's the epicenter for the jihadis, for terrorism. It's the epicenter. They took over an entire country. They're using their faith to advance their agenda, their ideology. They are funding with enormous resources, certainly in the past, terrorist organizations throughout the Middle East, quite frankly, throughout the world. And they're pushing this ideology. We talk about socialism in young people, which is really nuts. It's horrible. But they're pushing the terrorist ideology among young Muslims all over the world, including in our country. And we will pay a price for this. We will pay a price for having had open borders, for allowing these imams to do what they do, for weak governors, allowing them to build these fortresses, these facilities, weak governors, weak state representatives, weak zoning boards, weak local council. President can't do everything. He doesn't run all this. You know, we have thousands of local communities. But just to be clear, things are going to happen. They're already starting to happen, and they're going to get worse as a result of this conduct. But the Democrat Party is leading the charge with the Democratic Socialists of America, with the anti-Semitism. We have a problem, too. We have the or used to, I should say. They're not really with us, so we don't really count them. But on the fringes out there, we have the traitor Tucker Carlsons. We have the Marjorie traitor Gangreens. We have the no-pants pedos like Matt Gaetz, day in and day out. We have others, too. It's a long list. But here's the thing. The president decided, with all the advice he got, we had one of the envoys, Steve Witkoff, on here at the time to explain what the president decided and why, that a military operation was absolutely essential to the protection of the United States from a nuclearized Iranian regime. That is rational, that is conscionable, that is moral, that is legal, that is constitutional. Just think, ladies and gentlemen, if this president hadn't hit them the first time that June, and then hadn't, with the Israelis, hit them again, you know damn well they'd have a nuclear weapon. We woke up one day and North Korea had a nuclear weapon, even though we were told time and time and time again. They had signed agreements. We had sent them foodstuffs for their people. We had done this. We had done that over almost a 20-year period. And then all of a sudden, hey, guys, we have a nuclear weapon. And now they have over 50 of them. And no, I don't agree with a policy that would have us unilaterally withdraw significantly from South Korea. I just don't believe that makes sense. That's my perspective. But I'm talking about these individuals, these woke Reich isolationists and neo-fascists. They keep saying the president ran on no wars. The president ran on no wars. No, he didn't. Play me the audio. He certainly opposed forever wars. We also, I hope, oppose forever wars. You get into a war, you get in to win. You don't get in to negotiate. You don't get in to have diplomacy. You don't get in to get out. You don't get in to look for off-ramps. That's what causes forever wars. And I fear this is a lot of the advice from military and civilian high officials that are advising the president. And they're wrong. And they're wrong. We've seen this ilk before in the 1930s. They don't like being compared to it, but that's their problem. It's perfectly legitimate. The isolationists, some were actually sympathetic to Hitler. One of them was Joe Kennedy Sr., very sympathetic to Hitler and the Third Reich. So much so that the British government contacted Franklin Roosevelt and said, get this guy out of here. He's back-channeling to the Third Reich, which he was doing. We have individuals, I believe, who are very sympathetic to Putin and very sympathetic to the Iranian regime because they hate Israel and hate the Jews. And they try and dress it up, you know, as genocide by the IDF in Gaza, which never happened, or something that takes place in Judea and Samaria. It's a massive issue. It's a handful of Palestinian families. The water was wrongly cut off by these Jewish individuals who were there. They're going to be punished for it, I hope, I believe. And that's a national issue. Not the slaughter of Christians in Africa, not the slaughter of Muslims in Yemen, not 2.5 million Muslims imprisoned by China, and also the slaughtering of them. None of that. No, that's not a big deal. Not Russia and what it's done with Ukraine, although Ukraine is kicking their ass right now. No. It's Israel, it's Netanyahu, and so forth and so on. So why do these people keep bringing that up when the president of the United States has said himself repeatedly, I made the decision, I decided, I, which he did. Not Mark Levin, not Benjamin Netanyahu, not the country of Israel and the people of Israel. The president wouldn't do that. The president makes his own decisions. It's quite clear, isn't it? So, but when these people say that, are they not trying to diminish the president of the United States? Are they not smearing the president and libeling the president? Well, of course they are. Are they not undermining our troops, our heroic troops, when their words are used by the enemy or they read or hear their words? I mean, a lot of these guys have no ratings, don't get me wrong. But when you have a guy day in and day out posting or on some backwoods network like OAN, a guy like No Pants Pedo, Matt Gaetz, day in and day out, trashing our troops, betraying our president, and then trying to deflect? Or when you have this head case, they're all head cases, really, Trader Tucker Carlson doing the same thing, or you have people who are more online with websites and so forth who write, or they're on sort of second or third tier podcasts who go on about the neocons and the warmongers. Is the president a neocon? Is the president a warmonger? Of course not. But they dare not attack the president. They'll attack people who have no control over the war effort, no control over whether we go to war, who present their opinions, if the president asks them, present their opinions to their audiences like I do. But they will not demonstrate any integrity whatsoever, any intellectual honesty whatsoever. They're hypocrites. They go on, we're America first. No, you're not. You're obviously America last. We are the true believers. We endorse Trump before anybody else. But you're smearing him now. No, we're not. It's Netanyahu and the warmongers and you're smearing him. And he knows it. And I'm sure he hears it and reads it. So these people are literally attacking the president of the United States in the middle of a war, and they are claiming to be Make America Great Again. When in fact, MAGA supports the president. MAGA supports this war effort. MAGA rejects Iran. MAGA rejects Carlson and all the other reprobates who are desperately trying to draw attention and get rich off of this. Desperately. It's very bizarre. And yet it's taking place. They're viciously, relentlessly, vilely attacking the commander-in-chief, the president of the United States, who's made the decision to take military action against this enemy, the initial decision. And then they claim that they're not, that they're the biggest supporters he's ever had. They're liars. And they're undermining this war effort. As sure as Tokyo Rose sought to do so from Japan. As sure as Father Coughlin sought to do so. Eventually from a pirate ship off the shore. That's right. They are the isolationists of the 1930s. Except they don't have the integrity and the intellectual honesty to admit it. Because they know what the outcome of that isolationism was. It was the Third Reich. It was World War II. Our enemies are rooting for Matt Gaetz. Our enemies are rooting for Tucker Carlson. Because if they turn out to be right and have influence, our enemies are stronger. They can continue to pursue nukes. China will invade Taiwan. They're all ready to roll. That's what isolation gives you. In our country, America will be in an impossible situation. Impossible. We can't take on all these countries. So don't put us in that position, right? Don't put us in a position like that. I'll be right back.
1: Much love in America, home of the brave. San Diego, home of the patriot. AM 1360.
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17: 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Free government

0: Political brand ain't too hot to trot these days. But I got to tell you, PU, when it comes to the Democratic brand, the net favorability rating of the Democratic Party. You know, back in 2018, when Democrats, during the first Trump presidency, right, when they were able to win back control of the House, they were even. They were even, right? Favorable minus unfavorable, even, at 0-0-0. Now look at this. 25 points underwater. Oof. Oof. You know, the Dem brand, as I said, it's not too good these days.
1: Ooh, I think he's right. When we come back, I got to deal with the underbrush. There's a senator from Georgia by the name of Ossoff. We will want to deal with him. I'm sure we'll try and get him on the program. And how much you want to bet he doesn't come on? We'll be right back.

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1: You know, it's actually a little unusual, I think. The amount of inquiries I'm getting and requests. Ready for this, Mr. Producer? For the ethics report on Matt Gaetz. Now, why would there be such interest on that? It's crazy, isn't it? Well, you can go to any of my social sites. I've pinned it at the top because the inquiries are just overwhelming, and I can't, and I'm not going to deal with each one, but I'm only going to leave it there a little while. So if that's what you want to do, go ahead. It's... Have you ever read that, Ron? It's shocking. It's amazing all the attention this guy Swalwell gets because he deserves... He's a pig. And I'm going to do an article on him, too. But pigs aren't limited to the Democrat Party. Now, I may agree with you if you said there's more of them there. I agree with that, 100%. But we're better. We're more moral, in my view. We handle things a little differently because we believe in different types of things than the other party. We believe in different things than the other party. And that is true. So I've pinned it up there. Mr. Producer pinned it up there. If that's something you want to look at, read, understand, go for it. It's right there. And I don't even know what to say about it, to be honest with you. It's shocking. And that's that. We're going to move on. I want to move on to, let's see here. Some information was found. Let's see if I still have it here. I may not. On Swalwell and FBI files and so forth. If I don't have it, I don't have it. Let's see here. One second. I'm looking. Now, maybe I'll find it another time. Tell you the other thing that is very troubling. There's a lot of people like this in Congress. There's a lot of good people, too. Please don't misunderstand. But what I'm saying is they live these double lives. Now, these two aren't the first two, obviously. Swalwell and Gaetz. But there's others. I don't know how you do this. I mean, to me, you have these honorable positions, these unbelievable positions. The American people vote for you in different ways, you know, in your district or in your state, what have you. And while you're there, and it's not a terribly hard job, let's be honest. But while you're there, you know, you should say, I am in the halls of the Capitol Bill. This is an immense honor to represent my constituents like this, to fight for what I believe in, this magnificent country. I mean, after all, who am I, right? Look at me, one of 535 people. That's what they should be saying. What can I do today to advance the cause of liberty, capitalism, wealth creation, prosperity for all? What can I... Instead, they're chasing women or the opposite or doing drugs? Some of these guys? I don't know about you, but I find this disgusting. Now, I find it disgusting outside of Congress, but if you're a member of Congress and you're doing this, if you're an elected official and you're doing this, if you have a past, okay, I get it. Doesn't mean I have to like it. But you have a past, you have a past. But while you're a public official and you have a public trust, this is how you conduct yourself? I find it just disgusting. That's why when this guy Plander was running, he has a Nazi tattoo on his chest. Claims of slapping around women, and then this one woman comes forward and says, he raped me. And not only then did the Democrats distance themselves from this guy, or the people adjacent who are involved in politics, who want to influence politics, who want to influence our country, and they're doing everything they can, who are the sleaziest of the sleaziest people, like this guy Hassan Piker. I mean, he's not a government official. He's not running for office. But by God, he's trying to influence the entire outcome of these elections with the Democrats and then with the country. You had guys like Piker and Plattner and Swalwell and Gates. It's like a real turnoff, isn't it? It's disgusting. And I'm not getting on my high horse. I'm just telling you what I think. I want to get to this guy, Ossoff, or Ossoff, or whatever his name is, O-S-S-O-F. I think I would pronounce it Ossoff just because I can. Now, he was on C-SPAN today. He was at a campaign event. Now, first of all, he goes after a friend of mine. Her name is Natalie. I'm not going to give you the whole name. It's out there in the press, but Natalie. Nobody works harder than this young lady. This young lady had bone cancer. And they gave her little likelihood of survival. Donald Trump said, I mean, think about the things this president has done that are remarkable and cutting edge. That if you need certain types of treatments, technologies, drugs, and so forth, and you have no alternative, you may be facing death, then you should have a right to have access to that if you decide you want it. And that's what he did. That's what he did. So you have these cutting-edge drugs. Some of them take 20 years to process through. Well, some people don't have 20 years. They don't have 20 months. They don't have 20 weeks. They don't have 20 days. So what's the difference? Well, Natalie was one of these people. And right now, knock on wood, God bless, she's cancer-free, in total remission. It went from dire, dire circumstance to total remission. And she attributes that to what the president did and to the availability of certain medicines she wouldn't have otherwise have had, certain treatments. And she supports the president, campaigns for the president, loves the president in the non-romantic way. I've seen her work with the president. She's fantastic. And she's by his side and helps transcribe things and provide him with the incoming emails and texts, documents. She's a fantastic assistant. That's what she is, and that's all she is. And a beautiful young lady. And my wife and I adore her. Many people adore her. She's so sweet and kind and so forth. And yet, you have a senator here, Ossoff, who was born as a trust fund baby. He was born with a platinum spoon in his mouth. He's never had to work a day in his life. He's never had to worry about money a day in his life. He's a multimillionaire, but not from anything he's done, and he trashes capitalism. Can you imagine that, Ron? They had trashed capitalism while they're sitting there super wealthy from capitalism, and they didn't do anything. He didn't do a damn thing. And he goes after the man he's running against, Mike Collins, a congressman. Very nice man, Mike Collins. And this is what he says. Cut 10, go.
2: Look, I think in a way, it's tragic that here in Georgia in the year 2026, in some ways, one of the central questions of the U.S. Senate race is whether white nationalism belongs in the United States Senate. We're so much better than this.
1: Mm-hmm. So if you support a Republican who's conservative, it's white nationalism and we're so much better than this. You know why he's doing that? Because Georgia has a significant population of black Americans all throughout the state, particularly in Atlanta. Atlanta, obviously, is a huge metropolitan area. And this is where his base is, and this is where all the Democrats have their base. So he's trying to rile up the base. And this is a constant with the Democrat Party. The way they treat black people is disgusting. The way they've always treated black people is disgusting. And again, I wrote an entire book on the Democrat Party hates in America with a significant section on there about what they've done to black people. And then they claim to rescue black people after they created the very situation. I mean, they create segregation. They create, every obstacle they can think of to prevent blacks from voting. And then they claim to rescue them. Rescue them. So they did one thing in the 50s and 60s. Then in the late 60s and in the 70s, they claim to be the party that rescues them. It's a detestable party, the Democrat Party. It truly is. They'll take credit for creating all these programs while they're bankrupting them. They're bankrupting Social Security. They have a plan to bankrupt Medicare. This is their game. This is how it works. Assoff is a nobody. Can anybody tell me one thing he's done while he's been a senator? Just one. Can anybody in Georgia tell me one thing he's done since he's been a senator? I'm serious. Don't Google it. Just tell me. He's on the media all the time. He's got a big mouth. Now, you know, I could raise questions and I could say, well, I saw him walking with a guy the other day, Mr. Producer. It's walking kind of funny. You get my drift? Now, what does that mean? What does that mean? Doesn't mean anything. So when he talks about the president traveling with Natalie, like that's some big deal in that sense, when nothing's going on, it's just unbelievable. The most beautiful first lady in American history is our first lady right now, Melania. She gets no credit. She doesn't get all the acclaim that a Jackie O got or that even a Michelle Obama got, for crying out loud. So it's just a constant attack on this man, a constant attack on his family, a constant attack on the people around him. So Assoff opens his mouth and spews this crap, and now the Democrats are defending him. Let's slip in this one. Next, cut 11, go.
3: We're in wartime. The commander-in-chief has mired us in this geopolitical disaster.
1: Now, people, you see, on the second point, he is speaking not just for the Democrats and the Islamists and the Marxists. He is speaking for the Tucker Carlsons, right? The no-pants Matt Gaetz guys. This whole woke right. They say exactly the same thing. And then they pretend to support the president.
4: I go way back. I go to 1917. I supported it back then. I certainly did.
1: But you're not supporting him now in the middle of a war. That's heresy as far as I'm concerned. Go ahead.
3: Have lost their lives. Our naval logistics are frayed. The global energy system is in crisis. And he retreats into this bubble of West Wing aides who are his security blanket to make him feel good about himself.
1: Mm-hmm. He had mentioned Natalie in the course of this. He hasn't retreated at all. This man's everywhere. Did he talk about Joe Biden? Joe Biden didn't retreat. He was in a fetal position under the desk. That's just his normal position, or it was, as president of the United States. He never said a word about any of that. Donald Trump's not retreating anywhere. I've never seen a man so active. Forget about president, period. So active, taking on every issue, whether it is the great monuments in our city of D.C., whether it's Capital City, whether it is the you know, crime that's going on there, whether it is the interior of the White House, whether it's big, big issues on the economy, on foreign policy, and whatever it is. Isn't that retreating? So this guy Assoff is a disaster. We'll be right back.
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1: Just pathetic.
0: He's funny.
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0: And you always learn something. 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

Hot Bugs, I call it as I see it and tell you what I consider to be the facts and the truth. And we have this relationship we have had over the years where we can do that. And I think it's very important that we continue to do that. So we will. For decades, Americans have been holding physical gold in retirement accounts to diversify as a hedge against inflation, against geopolitical turmoil, against long-term debt. And because they know that the value of gold ultimately moves up. So what do you really own and how is it positioned today? 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All right, we'll be right back. 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
10: Primary elections were held today in Florida, Wyoming, and Alaska, while California holds a special U.S. House election. In Florida, there's been a crowded field of candidates hoping to replace term-limited Governor Ron DeSantis. NBC News is projecting Byron Donalds, who had the backing of President Trump, will win the Republican primary, thanking supporters after the win.
11: Because of your hard work, we have won a massive victory.
10: Donalds will face former Congressman David Jolly in the midterms. NBC News projects Debbie Wasserman Schultz will win the Democratic primary for Florida's 20th congressional district, and for Jared Moskowitz to win the Democratic primary for Florida's 25th district. Projected to win the Democratic Senate nomination in Florida is Democratic Socialist Angie Nixon, defeating Alex Vindman. President Trump is pausing a planned wave of tariffs that was set to hit Canada at midnight. In a social media post, Trump says he had paused the 50% duties for 3 days because the two countries have a deal pending final documentation. He offered no specifics about the agreement aside from suggesting the Keystone XL pipeline may be awoken from the grave. There's been no comment from Prime Minister Mark Carney's office. Tuesday was day one of the landmark trial against Meta Platforms in California. As Sharon Reardon reports, that state's Attorney General Rob Bonta said day one went well.
12: I'm probably biased, but I found our case to be incredibly compelling.
13: Colorado, Kentucky, New Jersey, and California are seeking $1.4 trillion in damages, alleging the company engineered Facebook and Instagram to make it addictive to children.
12: They knew their product was dangerous, and they lied to the public. They lied to Congress. They told the world that their product was safe. And so their deception, their lies are at the core.
13: The trial is expected to last 5 to 7 weeks. I'm Sharon Reardon.
10: Millions across the southern U.S. this week are seeing triple-digit heat again in parts of South Carolina, Oklahoma, and Texas as another heat dome expands from the southwest. I'm Scott Carr.
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5: A polling firm that released erroneous polls is shutting down. Chris Caraggio has details.
6: Median Strategies released polls showing Los Angeles Mayor Karen Bass and former Wisconsin gubernatorial candidate Francisca Hong ahead with wide margins in their respective races. A message on the company's website says previously published polling releases have been withdrawn and should not be cited. It also says Median Strategies was intended to be a short-term social experiment examining how purported polling information could enter and spread through the political information ecosystem without independent verification. I'm Chris Caraggio.
5: Day one's in the books in Meta's landmark federal trial in California. Colorado, Kentucky, New Jersey, and California are seeking $1.4 trillion in damages, alleging the company engineered Facebook and Instagram to make it addictive to children. In her opening statement, California Deputy Attorney General Megan O'Neill says Meta told Congress and parents that Instagram and Facebook were safe for kids, while all the while it hid the truth. Meta CEO Mark Zuckerberg will testify later in the trial. A new report from AAA looks at why lead-footed drivers feel the need to speed. That story from Rory O'Neill.
7: 1/3 of drivers believe no one actually goes the speed limit these days. And the AAA Foundation for Traffic Safety finds many drivers think going 10 over the limit isn't really speeding. Drivers said they speed to avoid slow cars and to get to their destinations faster, slowing down only to avoid a ticket or crash. To slow down, drivers said police and in-car warnings are good, but said while speed bumps are effective, they don't want them in their neighborhood. I'm Rory O'Neill.
5: Citi Field, the home of the New York Mets, has topped Yelp's Best Stadium Eats list for 2026. Citi Field was praised for its massive variety, with 37 new items this year, ranging from lobster rolls to high-end desserts, alongside classic burgers and hot dogs, and yes, they still have the peanuts. I'm Tammy Trujillo.
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9: Now, it's Red Eye Radio. Gary McNamara and Eric Harley talk about everything from politics to social issues and news of the day. Whether you're up late or you're just starting your day, welcome to the show. 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
10: All across America, we are Red Eye Radio. He is Eric Harley and I'm Gary McNamara. Welcome and good morning. Thanks so much for being here this morning.
11: Yeah, thank you very much.
10: How's everybody doing?
11: Mr. Crypto King over here.
10: I put in, now you, just in case people are just tuning in for the first time on this one, we talked about it yesterday. My X account was hacked. I don't have any idea why. You know, the thing that I never got, you know, when you log on from anywhere else, you get the notification from Twitter.
11: Right, yeah.
10: I got nothing. Mm. I got no notification that somebody was logging in from a different internet site.
11: Yeah,
10: never got anything.
11: Or that
10: I was logging in from anywhere else.
11: Right,
10: that never appeared anywhere. So, yesterday I put in a thing. You know, to X or 36 hours ago that I've been hacked. I've heard nothing since. you yesterday, I know, put in that, you know, there was somebody impersonating me. And I put in a second, you know, request. Hey, I've been hacked. And they said, we have it. We're working on it.
11: Right.
10: So that's what I got right now. So if you go to my X page and you see there's two posts on crypto that, what was the one? I've won 107 or not one. I've made $117,000. Yesterday, I got a car. I got a Range Rover from my crypto, and today I'm not sure what it is.
11: It's along those lines. I'll let's see if I can find it here. I'm gonna start following you on social media closer so I can, you know, keep up with all the. Where is it? There it is. All right. Yeah, your crypto portfolio is just
10: going through the
11: banging.
10: Roof.
11: It's
10: and you know me.
11: Yeah.
10: I'm the kind of person that puts my financial information of how I'm doing on investments on X.
11: This one is more nefarious. This being the second one, which was posted yesterday afternoon. Tuesday afternoon. I used to be a crypto trading skeptic, mm-hmm. which applies to you because you still are.
10: Yeah.
11: But everything changed when I met this Coach Becca, an expert trader who, I spelled traitor wrong, a trader who showed me the ropes. I'm excited to share that I've just received my second payout of $117,600, which was credited directly to my bank account. Wait a minute. In just 2 hours, have you checked your bank account? Because what if this actually is a Coach Becca and she had some of your access to some of your money, you know, like hacking one of your accounts, and then increase it by, what is it, $117,600. You might want to log on. She might be doing you righteous. She might be actually making you wealthier. And then you could just let this thing roll. I forget the stand-up comedian who said, I was a victim of identity theft. But after it happened, my credit score started to go up, so I'm letting it ride. But
10: I know. I have seen no increase in any of my accounts.
11: No? Okay.
10: No,
11: well,
10: zero.
11: Keep looking, because it might happen.
10: Oh, you know what I did do, though? I don't know if it went through or not. I tried to put in a community note.
11: Oh, okay.
10: Stating, this is not me. I've been hacked. This is not me.
11: Right.
10: That hasn't appeared yet. I don't know how long community notes take to go in.
11: Yeah.
10: Now, I didn't quote a source. The source is me.
11: Yeah. The hacker has turned off comments, or yes. X has turned off comments, but you can actually retweet or repost the comment.
10: Yeah.
11: So that would also be like commenting. If you do it and actually add a comment to it,
10: do they have their own bots that redo that, though?
11: That what? Repost it?
10: They repost it?
11: It doesn't show it's been reposted.
10: Yesterday.
11: The latest one. The yesterday's did. I don't know who reposted it. Oh, wait a minute. Oh no! I'm sorry. That wasn't yesterday. That was an actual real post from you from a few days ago. Okay. That was your last real post, actually.
10: Okay.
11: Yeah, there were 23 likes on the first one. There are no likes on this other one.
10: Okay.
11: It's reached a lot of the likes, 295 people.
10: Yeah, a lot of the likes came after I mentioned it.
11: Yeah, some of the listeners reached out to me and said, "Hey, I've also reported this as bogus."
10: Oh, good. Thank you so much.
11: So thank you to those listeners.
10: Yeah, thank you so much.
11: We definitely want to say that.
10: Yeah.
11: David was one of them. So thank you, David, for doing that. We appreciate that.
10: Anybody who knows me would look at that. Anybody who knows me or listens to me would look at that and go, what the hell's going on with him?
11: Well, you know, what's interesting is there are some media personalities and a couple of them on the right who have kind of gone out on their own who do have deals with like Amazon. And what they do is they'll post a commercial basically, hey, this sale is going on Amazon. You should check it out. And so they've, and I forget what they call that, but they get a portion of each sale that comes from someone using that link. They essentially become an Amazon affiliate, and it helps them to make a little money on the side. I forget who it was, but she posts every once in a while, it'll come up. And then if you buy from clicking through with that link, then she makes a percentage. And I'm like, okay, I don't really have a problem with that. I mean, I know it's a commercial. I know her account wasn't hacked. I know why she's doing it. Because a lot of people, if you're out of work and you're in the media, you're going to do, you know, just about anything and everything to try and build your following. And a lot of YouTubers do that. You know, hey, I've got my link to all the stuff I used in this video. By the way, if you use those links to go to Amazon, I make money off of that, so you should know that. So they basically are an Amazon affiliate.
10: I'm waiting for corporate to get back to me saying, "Are you making money using your identity as a radio talk show host for us, and we're not getting a cut?"
11: Yeah, right.
10: I'm waiting for that to come from corporate. You know, it's like, where's it? This is Cryptola.
11: Yeah. Well, I recently sold a guitar and said a celebrity once played this guitar, an unnamed celebrity once played this guitar. And of course, it's me. And I'm an unnamed celebrity because number one, I won't name myself and also put the word celebrity next to it. So, No, I didn't do that.
10: I was trying to compare mine to payola.
11: Right.
10: Right. That I'm advertising using my imagery, of this show.
11: Mm-hmm.
10: And, you know, so if I post it on social, because that is my Gary at Red Eye is, you know, that is basically a, you know, it is personal. The company didn't approve it. I just went on myself. But the fact that I use Red Eye to me would indicate I'm using the imagery from the show on that site. So I would never post anything where I'm making money off of that, unless it was an official sponsor of the show and the company.
11: Yeah, I don't know. There's a fine line there, I guess.
10: Yeah, I'm just saying I wouldn't take the chance.
11: Yeah, yeah. I've made money off of my social media before. I don't consider using my real name. I use my real name on the air, so it's, you know, all my accounts are my personal accounts.
10: Well, yeah,
11: I couldn't do it through Red Eye.
10: Well, if it's a personal account where you're doing something else, right, but it's the right.
11: My ex account is my personal account, so yeah.
10: Yeah, I mean, me using Red Eye is, you know.
11: That in your handle.
10: In my handle is what, in my mind, and probably it's more of a moral thing than a legal thing, but I'm not sure. But just to be safe, I would never promote.
11: Well, I went out and bought a boatload of crypto, so hopefully it works out based on your advice. You know, I got it from your page.
10: Just so everybody knows, if you go to at Gary Red Eye One and you see two posts on there from crypto, I have been hacked. So,
11: well,
10: X tells me that they're working on it.
11: Yeah. And I'm really hoping this is not like a North Korea thing where they have to shut down the account altogether and you have to start a new one.
10: I'm going to guess, I'm expecting that to happen.
11: I don't see any other way around it.
10: Yeah, I'm expecting that to happen, that they just shut it down completely and I have to open up my new one, which will be Gary@crypto.com.
11: Crypto King Gary.
10: Crypto King Gary.
11: Crypto King Shamrock.
10: Shamrock.
11: Yeah. Yeah.
10: Hey, I did post that. I wanted to post that on X yesterday. I posted on Facebook. There was a thing that came up about Peter Magadino, who was in the mob. And I've told the story of calling him when I was an 18-year-old bill collector. And Stefano Magadino was his father. People remember the Appalachia meeting, you know, back, what was it, late 50s, early 60s? I forgot exactly when that was here.
11: What started the crumbling, basically, gave the feds so much ammunition against the five families. It was such a horrible idea.
10: Yeah, and so I posted that on there, and the producer-director, lead actor of the independent mockumentary that I'm in, Mark Rios, I actually told him the reason I became Shamrock, the backstory is that I was, and it came from that incident that I was run out of Buffalo and went to New York City, and the mob boss there, you know, took in me as an Irish mobster because I earned money. He didn't care.
11: Right.
10: He had no prejudices whatsoever. All he cared about is that you made money. Now, he would have a prejudice against you if you wronged him. You know, he'd whack you, but...
11: Right. That's not prejudice. That's just doing business.
10: Right. Other than he wasn't... He was a non-racist murderer.
11: Right.
10: Yeah. So, I mean, there was morality involved.
11: It's nothing
10: involved
11: personal.
10: Nothing, exactly. Strictly business.
11: Strictly business.
10: But it was so funny because when I saw that yesterday, I said, okay, I got to put that out. You know, and a lot of people have commented. They went, whoa, really? I'll never forget that call the first time. Okay, yeah, you've got to call Peter Magadino. His line of credit is down, and he died in 76.
11: Mm-hmm.
10: So I think of 74 when I called him.
11: Of natural causes, of course.
10: But yeah, it was heart attack.
11: Uh-huh.
10: He died of a heart attack.
11: That's what it looks like anyway.
10: 59.
11: Yeah.
10: He was 59 years old.
11: That's pretty young for a heart attack.
10: Yeah. I remember calling him, though, and he was furious. You know, he was great to me.
11: Maybe you gave him the heart attack.
10: I might have. He was great to me. No, his accountant did. But I had to call him twice.
11: Mm-hmm.
10: The first time I, you know, called him, he was just furious at the accountant.
11: Yeah.
10: The second time, more furious at the accountant. And as I put on two different posts, because I responded to the actual post as a comment, and then I posted it on my page, I actually did look in the local newspapers, in the Niagara Falls Gazette and the Buffalo News at that time. I would just scan it to make sure that the accountant's name did not appear as a news item.
12: Hey, it's a very complicated situation, Mr. McInerney. Listen, I'm going to talk to my accountant. Trust me, there will not be a problem going forward.
10: So, with all the primaries yesterday, and there's actually some big news because in the Senate, when you look at the Senate in Florida, that was actually the big news, is that Alexander Vindman, what a scumbag he is, raised over $16.5 million and was defeated by the DSA candidate.
11: Yeah.
10: 56-44 in Florida.
11: Yeah.
10: And the point was like, you know, Democrats are even crazy in Florida.
11: Yeah. Yeah.
10: But I thought the big news, because I had no idea. I had no idea that Alan Grayson was running again for political office.
11: Yeah, I was telling you over the weekend, I was having the conversation about Alan Grayson with my dad over the weekend. It goes back years about how he railed against, because at the time, what the Democrats called the Bush tax cuts for the rich were going to be extended. And it was late 2012, I think. It would have been 2012 because it was the Bush tax cuts. It started during Bush. I think it was 2012. Anyway, we railed against everything he said that he was, look at all the things that they could buy. And then we talked about how many jobs are created by the things they buy and the wealth that they create by creating jobs. But anyway, I had no idea.
10: Yeah.
11: That he was running.
10: Yeah, Mr. Gray Poupon.
11: Yeah.
10: He lost.
11: That was one of the things he railed about, saying, they look at all the different jars of, how many jars of Gray Poupon they can, with their tax cut savings.
10: Right.
11: That they could buy. And we said, okay, let's break down. We basically did, emulated the economy of a pencil from Milton Friedman. And you break down all the pieces and everything that goes into a jar of Gray Poupon and what it requires and the long chain of events and industries that have to come together to make one jar.
10: He lost, though.
11: And he lost.
10: Yep.
11: Yeah.
10: But I just like, he's even around anymore.
11: I had no idea.
10: Yeah.
11: I had no idea.
10: And the point of Vindman losing is the fact that it's not just enough to be anti-Trump. I think what you've got, the Democrat Socialist America, they've got their radical, crazy agenda, and they could care less about prosecuting Trump. They want their agenda in, and they look at it and go, "You guys just went after Trump, and he won again."
11: Right.
10: Ignore him. Just promote the fact that you know socialism, communism is the way to go.
11: Yeah.
10: And let's actually see if we can win on these issues.
11: Right.
10: They've got more support than I ever thought they'd have in the United States.
11: Hey, they won a couple of elections.
10: We are Red Eye Radio.
11: Brought to you by Hotshot Secret.
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0: Radio. He is Eric Harley, and I'm Gary McNamara. Welcome and good morning. What was I looking for here? Did I save it? I'll get it coming up far in the bottom of the hour.
1: Okay. Hmm. All right.
0: Here it is. Okay. Mm-hmm. This is the panel on CNN yesterday.
1: Okay.
0: And right. Noah Rothman talking about what we just talked about, what's going on in Florida with the Senate race.
1: Yeah.
2: I can't believe we're all dancing around the news tonight. This is not a Republican story tonight. The story tonight is the DSA overcoming the establishment Democrats.
3: We're not dancing around it, but
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3: I appreciate
2: 16-to-1 spending advantage and sacrificing what could have been a competitive seat. 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And that's exactly what Democrats voted for in the Senate tonight. They basically took this race off the board for themselves.
3: It is
0: communist curious. Communist curious. Okay. All right.
1: Wow.
0: All right. I guess we're going to hear more of that.
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4: And we are Red Eye Radio. He is Eric Harley and I'm Gary McNamara. 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
4: Two things that hit me yesterday from the primaries, in the statewide offices in Florida, all the Republicans did great. Byron Donalds pulling in 48%. A lot of criticism from conservatives on that, saying that Donald Trump should have endorsed someone else, whatever. I mean, I'm giving you a number of social media posts that I saw. And the 48% was like, okay, should he still win? Yeah. But that is a concern of whether he actually holds and can have the same impact as a DeSantis, as governor. And the other thing, which was really not a primary, but it was the debate in South Carolina where Lindsey Graham's sister, when asked about Taiwan, said, well, I have to be honest. I really don't know anything about foreign policy.
5: Well,
4: my God,
5: you cannot say that on a debate stage. And it's, you look like, what's his name? Was it Gary Johnson not knowing anything about Syria when he was asked in the media. It wasn't a debate stage, but same thing. You can't, you basically cannot say things like that. Because what you don't want at the end of the day is for her to look like a different kind of rhino, which in this case stands for replacement in name only.
6: Yeah.
5: And that's a problem. Look, there's this sentiment, right? And after the unexpected death of Lindsey Graham, that you want somebody who can carry his torch. And it's not unusual at all for a family member or spouse or someone very close to them to carry that on politically. Mary Bono is one example. But the question is, how involved is that person as a candidate? And that's what the vetting process is like and all about. And while this is kind of a shortened vetting process, it is, again, very important. In fact, it's going to be more crucial that things like this or whatever it is, any questions be answered very quickly. And answering any question about that, because if you're going to do the job, then there should have been, I don't know what you do in terms of learning more about being able to answer questions on any geopolitical question whatsoever, knowing who her brother was, knowing how involved he was literally till the last day of his life when it comes to international affairs, just coming home from Ukraine. Those things matter. And in preparation for this, I would say whoever her campaign manager is, there should have been some studying going on, some cramming, as college students say. And you do that to no end to get caught up. Now, the question is, even if you do that, is she really at the point of being prepared? That's what this is all about. And does the one answer make her a bad candidate? Not necessarily, but it is clear that she's not replacing her brother.
4: Here it is, the quote. She was asked about at the South Carolina Senate debate if Taiwan and South China Sea are national security issues for the United States. Quote, I'm just going to be honest here. I'm not that informed on national security. So, but I do support the military, end of quote. It wasn't just on that. It was, I'm not that informed on national security. So, but I do support the military, end of quote.
5: Well, and there's another thing too. I don't like it when you hear a blah, blah answer, but a blah, blah answer would have been better. There are many concerns about what's going on in the South China Sea. I leave that to the commander in chief. While I am looking to fill my brother's seat, I won't pretend to be my brother when it comes to the great experience that he had. But I do support this president when it comes to international affairs, national defense. And that is something that I have always felt strongly about. And of course, always supported my brother in that regard. Now, again, it's a blah, blah answer. You're not getting a direct answer. And she probably would have been grilled a second time on it.
4: Yeah, but this
5: is, when you say, I don't know.
4: But this is kindergarten stuff for national security.
5: Yes. No, it's very basic.
4: Is the South China Sea and Taiwan important national security issues for the United States? Yes. We need to keep the expansion of China out there. Here's what China wishes to do. You should have a basic understanding, at least, to say, as a, you know, as a conservative who wishes, the reason that you're running is not because of you.
5: Mm-hmm.
4: It's because the Republican Party believes you will mirror the strengths of your brother. Otherwise, The Bobs said about I can't think. It wasn't was it Milton? It was the other guy. You're useless.
6: Mm-hmm. Mm-hmm.
5: Well, because especially when it comes to Taiwan, one of China in general. Look, we must keep our eye on the ball. There are right now we're juggling a number of things: Iran, the whole thing with Ukraine, and what's going on with Russia. Always having to keep an eye on Putin, North Korea. But when it comes to China, they're a great threat in many, many ways. And when it comes to Taiwan, one of my great concerns would be some of the aircraft that they have been putting on display, some of the new aircraft that they've been putting on display, which is clearly a show of power. And they seem to be hell-bent on taking Taiwan, and if it is indeed true that they have told the U.S. to stay out of it if we go after Taiwan, there's a great concern there by me, and that would be my concern as senator for this great state. That's off the top of my head. We cannot discount China, and people shouldn't just think of them as a sometimes on again, off again, friend or trade partner. They are a great threat. That will always be a priority. And I support the president, this president, in what he's doing now. And I would support him being tough on that situation when it comes to Taiwan. In 2028, because if I take this seat, then it's going to go through into the next presidency, whoever that is, and I hope it's a Republican, then I would say the same focus needs to be in play, and the commander-in-chief obviously has the say-so on that, but there will be great concern by me, and I will voice that at every turn. Again, off the top of my head.
4: That's just keeping up with the news.
5: That has nothing to do with her being the sister of Lindsey Graham.
4: But when you're a Senate candidate, you know, again, you know, looking at us off the top of our head is not somebody like her who really hasn't been involved in politics coming off the top of her head. She needs to understand what her brother was, you know, what her brother was about. She needs to have a history. You know, you're just not, there are normal people walking around that have no idea about anything. We know, we talk about the ignorance of the country on economics, foreign relations, the true nature of radical Islam, communism. It's something that you and I have studied for the last half century. And so us, the top of their heads, I expect out of her is that you actually have opinions on this because you wish to be a senator. You shouldn't have to be brought up to speed on things of national issues.
5: If you're running for the Senate
4: of the United States, especially when you wish to promote the image of your brother, or that's what got you serving out his term right now, is the imagery that you're going to be like your brother. And you go, I don't know anything that my brother knows. Anything that my brother was an expert on, I know nothing about.
6: Mm-hmm.
4: Can't do that.
5: No, you can't. And that was my whole point. If saying what I said off the top of my head is just keeping up with the news, being interested enough to know what's going on internationally, it has nothing to do with her relationship to her brother. It has nothing to do whether she's ever served or not. It's what do you believe? What are your convictions?
4: Yeah, but basically she's saying, I have no knowledge on anything of national security.
5: I know.
4: I mean,
5: you can't do that.
4: You
5: can't get anywhere close to that.
4: It's so incredibly, of such an incredible bad answer.
5: That's why I said a blah, blah, blah answer would have been better than that. That's catastrophic to a campaign.
4: Or attack the opposition.
5: Yeah.
4: Never state that you don't have a clue. Just attack the opposition.
5: Well, yeah, exactly. Well,
4: that's when Democrats do it all the time. What do you think about this?
5: Sure.
4: Well, that's not the question. The question is what they think about this.
5: let me answer that question with a question. No, but it's, you know, again, the whole off the top of my head thing is about just being up to speed as a person with convictions. That's the whole test here. The test, because when she was chosen to finish out this term, that's one thing. That's an emotional, okay, she's going to fill that seat. She's going to support the president's agenda. If you're going to actually get in the game officially and stay in it long term, and that is your effort, you have to prove yourself on a debate stage, and it has to be with conviction. She doesn't have to be her brother or her brother's sister to do this. She just has to have someone with strong convictions and be able to articulate them at any point, because that's where we are today. If you're not like that, if you can't do that on the fly, then politically, you're going to suffer for it.
4: Republicans cannot be clueless. It's the brand of Democrats to be clueless. Yeah. And the more clueless you are, the more popular you are with Democrats. You can't on the Republican side.
5: Nope.
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4: We're Red Eye Radio. He is Eric Carly, and I'm Gary McNamara. Welcome and good morning. We had talked earlier about Alan Grayson actually running again. Golly, and I just, how long ago were we? When was the Greg Poupon thing?
5: I think that was the.
4: Who was in office? Who was president?
5: That would have been Obama, if I'm correct, that it was at the end of 2012. But it was the Bush, they called it the Bush tax cuts for the rich, that Republicans in Congress wanted to keep them going. And yeah. And it was, I want to say December 2012. We'd have to go look that up. But that would have been Obama years.
4: Okay.
5: Yeah.
4: It seems so long ago.
5: I know.
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15: Scorching temperatures are set to grip millions across the South this week. Triple-digit heat's expected to hit parts of South Carolina, Oklahoma, and Texas as the heat dome is expanding from the southwest. The highest risk will stretch through the lower Mississippi Valley into the Carolinas. The heat's expected to last through the weekend. President Trump says there are no talks with Iran taking place as the Strait of Hormuz stalemate continues. In a Truth Social post, Trump said the U.S. naval blockade in the Strait remains in full force and effect, adding that the Strait is open and operating. In a separate post, Trump put up a map with the Strait circled with a banner saying New U.S. Territory. The memo of understanding between the U.S. and Iran to pause fighting expired on Monday. Secretary of State Marco Rubio is announcing sanctions against the International Criminal Court president. Rubio said the action against Tomoko Akane and senior trial attorney Abdulai Say is, quote, part of the mission to protect Americans from this sham of a court. The U.S. is not party to the Rome Statute, the treaty that created the court and established its jurisdiction. Senator Darlene Graham won't say whether she thinks John Thune should continue to be Senate Majority Leader if Republicans hold power in the chamber in the upcoming midterm elections. In an interview with Fox Carolina News, Graham said she hasn't been in the Senate long enough to make a decision on the matter. The South Carolina Republican was recently appointed in the role after the death of her brother, Lindsey Graham. She faces off against Ralph Norman in a runoff next week.
27: You know what I'm talking about. Just let me know if you want to go.
15: ZZ Top drummer Frank Beard has died at the age of 77. A spokesperson for the band confirming the news. He died at his home in Texas while in hospice care on Monday. An exact cause has not been revealed. Beard had been dealing with health issues for years and stepped away from the band temporarily last year. He technically wasn't a founding ZZ Top member, but was the band's drummer since 1969. I'm Tammy Trujillo.
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2: 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How did my father become this scheming mastermind? 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And is it possible, after all these years, he's actually changed? 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
15: President Trump is pausing a planned wave of tariffs that was set to hit Canada at midnight. Scott Carr has details.
12: In a social media post, the president says he paused the 50% duties for 3 days because the two countries have a deal pending final documentation, though offering no specifics about the agreement aside from suggesting the Keystone XL pipeline may be, as he says, awoken from the grave. The suspended tariffs would have affected roughly $20 billion in Canadian imports, which, according to officials, includes hockey sticks, certain building materials, liquors, and some apparel. I'm Scott Carr in Washington.
15: Thousands of Ethiopians are now at risk of deportation after a federal judge is allowing the Trump administration to end protections for them. It's the latest of several court rulings to strip protections for more than a million people who've been allowed to legally live and work in the United States. The ruling denied a request from an organization to postpone the termination of a relief known as temporary protected status while the group's legal challenge plays out. Paramount's Skydance is demanding $1.9 billion in fees, citing delays in its pending merger with Warner Brothers Discovery. A story from Daniel Martindale.
13: The company wants so-called ticking fees owed to Warner shareholders paid by California, 11 other states, and the Writers Guild of America. In June, the Justice Department gave Paramount Skydance approval to buy Warner Brothers Discovery for $111 billion. The deal was initially anticipated to close in September, but the antitrust lawsuit filed by 12 states is holding it up. A trial scheduled for March of next year is threatening months of delays and mounting daily costs. I'm Daniel Martindale.
15: Waffle House is testing tacos. The chain's launching the trial taste in its home base of Atlanta. Atlanta only, where they'll wrap iconic fillings like cheesesteak, chicken, and patty melts into warm flour tortillas. And yes, the usual Waffle House hash browns can still ride alongside them. The company says early feedback's been positive, but there's no word yet on whether the limited test will spread beyond Atlanta. I'm Tammy Trujillo.
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0: Now, it's Red Eye Radio. Gary McNamara and Eric Harley talk about everything from politics to social issues and news of the day. Whether you're up late or you're just starting your day, welcome to the show from the Relief Factor Studios. This is Red Eye Radio.
1: All across America, we are Red Eye Radio. He is Eric Harley, and I'm Gary McNamara. Welcome and good morning. Thanks so much for being here.
2: Thank you.
1: All right. So
3: do I have everything lined up here? What happened to the other one that I had? I thought I had another.
2: By the way, to answer your earlier question, the Alan Grayson thing was late 2010. He had already lost his election, re-election bid, and it was November he did it. November, he also did it again in December. On that whole Grey Poupon thing. And then he came back and won his race in 2012, but he was kind of he was a lame duck basically at the time. He was talking about all that, but what the wealthy can do because they're receiving tax cuts. These were what they called the Bush tax cuts for the rich, and they were up for extension at that point. So.
1: All right, so here we go. State of Florida, yesterday, the primary. Ashley Moody, after, again, the incumbent senator, Republican, had to say this about the DSA, because it was really interesting, because the Senate, you have a far-left radical loyalist, DSA woman, and in governor... For the Democrats, you have David Jolly, who you hear what he had to say, completely rejects the DSA and socialism. So the voters went out on a statewide race and voted for a whacked out, completely whacked out DSA loyalist for Senate. And David Jolly, the former Republican, never Trumper, who left the Republican Party and went to the Democrats, who so far in what he has said is the most outspoken person rejecting socialism out there. But here's Ashley Moody talking about her candidate.
4: And on one side,
1: her opposition candidate.
4: You will have a candidate that stood up for the state in the face of government crackdown, big government, called out Washington, held them to account, has pressed for accountability when they overreached their power and lied to the American people, always stood for independent and American rights. And you're going to have one side that I'm going to be up against that wants to, and the platform says, defund the police, don't fund our military, open up the border, non-citizen voting. I could go on and on.
1: By the way, go on and on.
2: Go ahead.
1: Go. Don't stop. Don't. This is what Republicans do. Don't stop. Pound the issues over and over again.
2: Yeah.
1: Don't say, here's a few of them and I could go on and on. Go on and on. Jeez, do they?
2: Well, that's a blah, blah, blah answer.
1: Yeah.
2: No, that's a yada, yada, yada answer.
1: Yeah.
2: They want to do all these things. Yada, yada, yada. Well, no, tell them everything they want to do.
1: I just had to stop there. Let's continue.
4: I'm sure the law enforcement men and women that are here with us tonight love the position they have on abolishing prisons and releasing criminals into our communities. We're not making this stuff up. In the state of Florida, who stood strong in the face of big government, you have now a Democratic Party that has put up as their nominee a self-proclaimed socialist who runs a bookstore called the Resistance Cafe. I am not making this up. This is not some made-up fiction TV story. This is the election that will take place in this free state of Florida this November. That is who the Democrats are running, because that is who they are as a party. And so tonight, I am grateful for every person that put their name on the Republican ballot and put yourself forward to serve your fellow Floridians. Thank you for that. But I am also speaking to everyone watching tonight across the state of Florida. And I don't care if you are a Republican, an independent, or a Democrat. This election is so much more than voting for a person for the United States Senate. This is about voting for the future of this country. Will this country remain true to the ideals that our founding fathers promised 250 years ago? Or will this country move forward? Higher taxes, big government, government seizure of private production, government controlling everything about your life, government undermining and abolishing every institution that protects your safety and your rights. There could not be a more extreme difference in candidates than what will be on the ballot this November in the state of Florida.
1: There you go, Ashley Moody. Mm-hmm. Now let's. I want to get to the interview with. Let me just get it here. Everything's flipping around here with David Jolly, the former Republican who will be the Democrat candidate for governor against Byron Donald. By the way, I'd vote for Donald in 2 seconds.
2: Byron Donalds, I was saying to you, I think I would love to see him win. But again, there is a difference between going from where he was and becoming the governor and of Florida, especially filling the shoes of a Ron DeSantis, who has done a phenomenal job in really bringing that state and turning that state red at one point. We'll see where it is in November.
1: By the way, problem with term limits? Right there.
2: Yeah.
1: What Republican doesn't want DeSantis to stay?
2: Exactly. Exactly.
1: But you know, people talk about term limits all the time.
2: Yep.
1: That's the solution. Not always. And, you know, criticism of Byron Donald. I mean, severe criticism by people on the right.
2: Mm-hmm.
1: You know, just I've seen one post. And I looked at the history of this woman who's been always in very, very, very conservative politics, calling him the DEI candidate. Not qualified to do it. He got 48% of the vote, the lowest of any statewide candidate for a Republican.
2: Mm-hmm.
1: I don't agree with that. I would disagree with that analysis on him. We'll see how he can do. We'll see how he can campaign here. But here is David Jolly, the former Republican, running as a Democrat, the never Trumper. Here we go.
5: Is this a state, Florida, that can elect you as governor, but also elect progressive Angie Nixon for the U.S. Senate at the same time?
6: Well, we're going to find out. We're going to find out. Look, I reject the DSA. I reject socialism. I'm a capitalist, and I think capitalism provides the greatest amount of economic mobility. I have been with Angie on the trail, and I'll tell you this. She's a fighter. She leaves it all on the field. She goes in every room talking about what I talk about. Can we improve your access to housing, affordable housing, to health care? Do you know where to educate your kids? What is it the government...
1: He's lying.
2: Yeah. Yeah. It's garbage.
1: You cannot campaign if you're a capitalist who rejects the DSA and socialism. You don't campaign with a socialist. End of story. I don't care if they're in your own party. Either you stand for what you believe and reject the other side for what they believe.
2: Or you stand with them.
1: Or you stand with them. But that's what he's going to try to do in Florida.
2: Yeah,
1: he's running.
2: Yeah,
1: he's running that. Well, no, I'm not a socialist. I'm not a I'm not a communist. I'm a.
2: Mm-hmm.
1: One of the biggest problems out there. You know, we've talked about the DSA, and that's a huge problem. The other problem is how the Republican Party is moving to the left. Great article written. Emil Barr, 23 years old. Mother brought him from Russia when he was a baby because there was more opportunity in the United States. He's now an entrepreneur. He runs his own company. He runs I don't have it here at the moment, but he runs actually two companies. And the headline is the op-ed piece, in the Wall Street Journal, the young MAGA socialists are here. Many conservatives in Generation Z think the American dream is gone. Some of us are building it. 53% of self-identified conservatives under the age of 40 support government-run grocery stores. Not Democrats, conservatives, which means they're not conservatives.
2: Right.
1: I am surprised by who is angry because the rise of socialism among young Americans is no longer only a Democratic story. Young conservatives who grew up hearing the government was the problem are increasingly asking why the government isn't doing more to make their lives easier, which in 2026 simply means more affordable, as we've stated before.
3: Mm-hmm.
1: They're increasingly comfortable with taxing billionaires, expanding government programs, and blaming some outside group for the sense that the American dream is further away than it was for their parents. You know, we talked yesterday when you talk about pricing long term, the article that we read that was talking about what happens when teens stop working and keep spending, mm-hmm. and the fact that they're not working. The teens aren't working. They're basically using their parents' money,
3: mm-hmm.
1: and their parents are like going, you know, we're spending all this money on our teenagers and even older, you know, than that, because young kids are staying home.
3: Mm-hmm.
1: But over the last four decades, the median family has 40% more purchasing power. We know inflation has killed it, and you can say that, and it doesn't mean that over the last 6 years that people won't vote you out of office because there's been a dip in that because of the increases in prices. You can say all you want over the last 40 years, but politically it doesn't make a difference. But when you're talking about whether capitalism works or not, it does, because what has caused that increase in prices? Has capitalism over the last 6 years caused the increase in prices?
3: No.
1: No. The exact opposite has. The left is embracing socialism openly, but we should worry about how the right is arriving at many of the same conclusions by a different route. In the 2025 survey of young likely voters, 42% of conservatives said they would like to see a Democratic socialist win the presidency in 2028. Among 2024 Trump voters, the figure was 35% in another poll. A March 2026 poll found 77% of all voters support raising taxes on billionaires, including 65% of Republicans, 75% of independents, and 91% of Democrats. It also found 62% of voters are more likely to back a candidate who supports an increased billionaire tax versus 12% more likely support a candidate who opposes it. These aren't disciples of Karl Marx, but they believe the economy is rigged against them, and they increasingly believe the government should step in and fix it. A 2026 Fox News poll found 61% of Republicans view capitalism favorably, down from 72% in 2019, while the share who feels strongly favorable has fallen from 54 to 41%. The share who say the system is rigged toward the wealthy has climbed from 30%, these are Republicans now, in 2018 to 42%. He said, I'm 23 and I understand why my generation is frustrated. Unaffordable housing is one of the clearest reasons. The striking part of Mondami's win in New York is that the language he used, affordability, rent regulation, hostility to concentrated wealth, now sounds completely normal to millions of young Americans who would never call themselves socialist. I'm not going to tell my generation that everything is fine, but I believe we are making a fundamental mistake when we take a real economic problem and turn it into an argument against capitalism. On the left, the villain is usually the billionaire or the corporation. On the right, it might be China, immigrants, Israel, or whichever group is being blamed that month for why we can't afford what our parents could at our age. But they couldn't afford it at our age. That's the whole point. They could not.
3: No.
1: The targets of blame change, but the logic stays the same. Somebody else took what should have been mine, and whoever it should pay to give it back, like we said before. Jealousy, envy, and selfishness.
3: Yep.
1: This is where the argument gets uncomfortable. Ask young Americans whether they want universal health care, free college, cheaper housing, or more government assistance, and you'll find plenty of support. But when you ask who should pay for it, suddenly the revolutionaries get quieter. We want the Nordic welfare state without the Nordic tax bill. We want the government to spend more money while somehow charging none of us for it, which sounds more like a wish list than an economic model. I think my generation is getting capitalism completely wrong, because those of us who are actually building companies are showing that opportunity hasn't disappeared nearly as completely as some young people believe. For the first time on record, 2025 saw Generation Z entrepreneurs starting more new businesses than baby boomers, accounting for 9% of new business starts in 2025 against 5% for boomers. Most of those founders used AI to get started. It has never been cheaper to try to be an entrepreneur. So which is it? Are we a generation that believes our government needs to rescue us from the economy? By the way, government's responsible for putting us in this situation.
2: That's the whole thing.
1: Or are we a generation capable of building our own way out? My mother brought me to America from Russia when I was 3 years old because she believed that her son would have more opportunity, and she was right.
2: Yeah.
1: We'll get into more of this discussion here because, as we've said all along, you know, we've gone right after the president, J.D. Vance and Josh Hawley. These are the examples of the Republican leaders that are promoting out-and-outright socialism.
2: Yeah.
1: You know, Trump, Vance, good God, you know, to proclaiming it and getting cheers.
2: Yes.
1: That we want more equity and even ownership.
2: Government ownership in business.
1: Right. You can't, Trump and J.D. Vance can't say, saw J.D. Vance out there the other day, we can't have socialist communists, as he's talking about and agreeing with Trump that we need to have more equity and ownership in business. The government, and actually talking about a sovereign wealth fund, the government having capital to own and have equity in businesses. And then we're complaining about socialism and communism? Republicans, have you gone damn nuts?
2: Remember calling GM Government Motors?
1: Yeah.
2: Wow. I guess we forgot about that, right?
1: We are Red Eye Radio.
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8: Gardeners, planning to plant vegetables that will grow through the late summer, early fall months? 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
9: Things that don't mind being a little chilly and, in fact, benefit from having some cool temperatures.
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9: Leafy greens are the one that comes up the most often. 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
8: If you utilize season extender methods such as low tunnels, cold frames, and hot beds. Other examples of leafy green and root vegetables that grow well in the autumn: carrots, radishes, broccoli, spinach, and asparagus. I'm Rod Bain reporting for the U.S. Department of Agriculture in Washington, D.C.
2: This report brought to you by Cenex Fuels and Lubes.
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0: You know, we've been saying it for years that the, you know, our dissatisfaction with the Republican Party to the point where when people have called us, you guys are rhinos. It's like, well, not a Republican, but an independent. I vote in all the Republican primaries and don't remember the last time. I think, like I said, it was in 35 years ago. I voted for a guy locally for the highway department supervisor because the Republican candidate was involved in a criminal scandal. That was, the fact is we've been saying it and people have been disagreeing with us. If the evidence ever has been there and you don't see it now, well, then you just refuse to accept what's happening to the Republican Party.
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4: And he is Eric Carley, and I'm Gary McNamara. Coming up, more on the GOP and even MAGA supporting socialism, a growing number coming up in just a minute.
5: There's a lot of talk about weight loss injections. You probably know somebody, or maybe you yourself, you tried them, and the results are pretty dramatic. They work by lowering blood sugar and reducing appetite. 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
4: Discussing the op-ed piece from Emil Barr. A young 23-year-old entrepreneur, owns a couple of businesses, who says the young MAGA socialists are here. He was brought to the United States from Russia by his mother when he was 3 years old in order to get opportunity. And he said, there's plenty of opportunity here. And talking about the numbers out there that show that even people that young people that identify themselves as MAGA, 35% would elect a democratic socialist. Which, by the way, there is no such thing. Unless what you're saying is the majority will force you to bankruptcy, or the majority, that we're not talking about an authoritarian or a king or a queen taking away your property. Yeah. That's why we wish to get rid of the Senate. Mm. That's why we wish to have the Supreme Court under a one house legislative branch,
5: right,
4: based on population, and the executive branch controlled the exact same way. Their goal is to control and destroy the United States through popular vote.
5: Yeah.
4: That's what their goal is. Will they get there? We'll see. Probably not in my lifetime. But it, as we have said before, you know, we talk about the DSA and this is, you know, what a problem they're going to be. I mean, why would people support it? I think the bigger problem is where the Republican Party is going. Yeah. The socialism accepted by the Republican Party. The fact that the president and J.D. Vance can be out there talking about government ownership and equity in companies, and there's not a peep from any Republican. And if you bring it up, you're the one that's demonized. And at the same time that they're talking about that, they're saying, reject socialism, reject socialism. Mm-hmm. By the way, we should have a government wealth fund like Saudi Arabia has, where the government can invest in businesses and the government can have equity. Are you out of your freaking minds?
5: Now imagine, remember, again, I brought up the whole government motors thing.
4: Yeah.
5: When the bridge loan was converted to ownership and GM. And I had a concern with the bridge loan, which started with George W. Bush on his way out.
4: When the Phones Capitol Hill blew up?
5: Yeah.

0: And if you have more and more on the right, says, no, we need more government ownership in business and a sovereign wealth fund. If Barack Obama said those words, are you kidding me? The needle would have been, the red flag needle would have been off the charts. And by the way, that would be a communist red flag. It would have been unreal how livid conservatives would be. And now it's more and more Republicans. Now, here's the good thing. The Republican Party is a big tent. There are varying degrees of thought and conviction within the Republican tent.
1: And we're only socialist in a, socialist adjacent.
0: Yes.
1: We're not
0: We're socialist curious.
1: Socialist curious.
0: Yes. By the way, that tent is a circus tent, and it's being filled more and more with clowns.
1: What I find interesting is that the reality, not the delusion that people live in, there's a couple of things here, that the fear out there of big companies and billionaires, you know, as the monopoly, but no fear of government as the monopoly, and no recognition that the situation that we are in right now, because of prices, that's what it is, affordability, was caused, the initial cause of this one, what set it off, was the massive amount of borrowed money from future generations because of COVID paranoia that put trillions of dollars into people's hands to spend. And also, as we know, the Fed and their monetary policy of cash, you know, of money, pumping money into the system, which devalued the dollar. And the massive amount of money put into, borrowed money put into people's hands that they could spend. That came again from, did not come from productivity.
0: Right, right.
1: That's what caused it. Government, just like in 2008, 2009, the mortgage crisis was caused by government.
0: Yeah.
1: Government caused it. And I'm sorry, but sometimes I sit back and go, we live in a complete nation of idiots. Who, and I guess you could look at it outside the fiscal arena. We all know, every Republican knows that the border crisis was not the fact that, well, the government just, it's beyond our control to handle what's going on at the border. We all know, every Republican knows and was furious that Biden created the border crisis.
0: Yeah.
1: They wanted the people. It wasn't that, well, Biden just isn't capable of closing the border. No, Biden was capable of opening the border.
0: Yeah.
1: And that's what they did. And so they create the problem. And then by the end of it was hilarious because remember, they started to crack down by the end of his term in order for him hopefully to get elected.
0: Yeah.
1: And
0: yeah.
1: Harris to get elected.
0: Right.
1: They started tightening up a little bit and they're like, okay, but see now the number of people crossing the border. So they created the problem that easily can be solved. And then they start solving the problem that they created, not fully, but just start doing it in order to win another election and tell the public that they view as a bunch of complete idiots, look, we're solving the problem. It's coming down now.
0: Yeah.
1: You created it.
0: Right.
1: And the same thing going on with fiscal matters right now. politicians, and you have now Democrats, and you have a significant number of Republican politicians that believes the people that vote for them, that you are a complete idiot. They create the problem and then tell you they're going to solve it. And you're like, I'm going to believe them. I'm going to believe them. At the same time that you say you have no trust in government at all, you wish to give them monopoly power that no billionaire could even dream of ever having.
0: Because, again, you're not just kicking the door open for the Democrats in the future. If you're a Republican who believes in government ownership of business, you're handing the Democrats victory in the future in terms of elections. And you've given them full permission to go much further. Because if 5% ownership is good, then 95% is much better.
2: Right.
0: Wait, let's go to 100. Because look at what we can do. If we can just control the industry and the means of production. Wow.
1: Yeah. It's amazing. But that's what I view. Democrat socialist would be in deep trouble if the Republican Party, a significant portion of the Republican Party, didn't buy into the same crap that they're selling Democrats. And then the hypocrisy is Republicans saying, we don't believe in this stuff. You're doing it.
0: This is what you're doing.
1: What are you talking about? You don't believe in it.
0: I mean, unreal.
1: Sorry, I pulled out my headphone jack. I was screaming. And I threw my hand up and all of a sudden
0: You're flailing over there.
1: I was flailing over here. I actually was. Because, Eric, it's such idiocy. You cannot pay attention to any of the issues out there and not see how the vast majority of problems, I mean, if there was ever a time, you know, and now the young Republican, oh, we reject Reagan. Government isn't the problem. If there was ever evidence that government is the problem, that Reagan was right, it's what we've been seeing over the last 20 years in this country, with the major fiscal problems that we have, all government created. And then we sit there and go, let's give them more power. Well, they had the monopoly to totally screw up the economy majorly twice in 2008, 2009. Then the inflation we saw that came from COVID and everything else that came from government.
0: Yeah.
1: The censoring of the free press. You know, the lockdowns, the lying about COVID. And you're saying, government sucks. Give them more power. Government sucks. Give them more power. It's like even Republicans have lost their freaking minds.
0: Yep.
1: We're not wrong.
0: No, we're not.
1: We are not wrong.
0: We're absolutely not. I just don't, again... We saw part of the evolution after the 2008-2009 thing. Well, the banks got the bailout. I want mine. And then later, it was about healthcare. A couple of years later, it was, well, you know what? I'm a conservative, but we should look at single payer. What? Are you insane?
1: Mm-hmm.
0: This is, again, goes back to the first rule of being a lifeguard. The person that's underwater, if people feel desperate, by the way, not all these people are desperate. The young person who wrote this piece is an entrepreneur.
1: Yeah.
0: Doesn't sound like he's underwater and desperate. But if you get enough voters that are underwater and desperate when it comes to pricing, which, by the way, was caused by government, they're going to look to big government to bail them out.
1: I know.
0: More and more.
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0: We are Red Eye Radio. He is Eric Harley, and I'm Gary McNamara. But I thought it was really an interesting article and something that needs to be brought up. And I know that Republicans get upset when we do this, but you got to face what the truth is. We don't give a crap about, almost said something, we don't give a crap about tribalism. We don't give a crap about personalities or individuals. What we care about is ideas. Ideas are what created this country. Ideas, the realistic ideas, the ideas, the truth, the ideas of economics, the ideas of science. We know the ones that work and we know the ones that don't.
1: Yeah, right.
0: And I'm sick of the BS across the board, including the BS that we get from Republican socialists now.
1: Yeah, it's mind-blowing. Yeah.

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9: Polls are closed in Alaska, one of three states holding primary elections tonight. Florida and Wyoming polls are also closed, and there are already races being called. NBC News projects Debbie Wasserman Schultz will win the Democratic primary for Florida's 20th congressional district. Jared Moskowitz is also projected to win the Democratic primary for Florida's 25th district. In the big race, Byron Donalds is projected to win the Republican primary for Florida governor. Meanwhile, in California, two Democrats are running to serve out the remaining term of former Congressman Eric Swalwell in a special House election. Swalwell resigned after he was accused of sexual assault. President Trump is pausing a planned wave of tariffs that was set to hit Canada at midnight. Scott Carr has details.
10: In a social media post, the president says he paused the 50% duties for 3 days because the two countries have a deal pending final documentation, though offering no specifics about the agreement aside from suggesting the Keystone XL pipeline may be, as he says, awoken from the grave. The suspended tariffs would have affected roughly $20 billion in Canadian imports, which according to officials includes hockey sticks, certain building materials, liquors, and some apparel. I'm Scott Carr in Washington.
9: A severe weather threat is starting to fire up for millions in the Midwest. Storms capable of producing large hail and isolated tornadoes could form as far south as northeast Kansas and northern Missouri. That's prompted a level 2 out of 5 severe storm threat. Several tornado warnings are in effect for parts of Wisconsin. President Trump says there are no talks with Iran taking place as the Strait of Hormuz stalemate continues. In a Truth Social post, Trump said the U.S. naval blockade in the Strait, quote, remains in full force and effect. He added the Strait is open and operating. In a separate post, Trump put up a map with the Strait circled with a banner saying new U.S. territory. I'm Tammy Trujillo.
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6: A polling firm that released erroneous polls is shutting down. Mark Mayfield has that story.
7: Median Strategies released polls showing Los Angeles Mayor Karen Bass and former Wisconsin gubernatorial candidate Francesca Hong ahead with wide margins in their respective races. A message on the company's website says previously published polling releases have been withdrawn and should not be cited. It also says Median Strategies was intended to be a short-term social experiment, examining how purported polling information could enter and spread through the political information ecosystem without independent verification. I'm Mark Mayfield.
6: Thousands of Ethiopians in the U.S. now face deportation after a federal judge is allowing the Trump administration to end temporary protections for them. It's the latest of several court rulings to strip protections for more than a million people who've been allowed to legally live and work in the U.S. The ruling denied a request from an organization to postpone the termination of a relief known as temporary protected status while the group's legal challenge plays out. A new report from AAA looks at why lead-footed drivers feel the need to speed. That story from Rory O'Neill.
8: One-third of drivers believe no one actually goes the speed limit these days, and the AAA Foundation for Traffic Safety finds many drivers think going 10 over the limit isn't really speeding. Drivers said they speed to avoid slow cars and to get to their destinations faster, slowing down only to avoid a ticket or crash. To slow down, drivers said police and in-car warnings are good, but said while speed bumps are effective, they don't want them in their neighborhood. I'm Rory O'Neill.
6: City Field, the home of the New York Mets, has topped Yelp's Best Stadium Eats list for 2026. City Field was praised for its massive variety, with 37 new items this year, everything ranging from lobster rolls to high-end desserts, alongside classic burgers and hot dogs, and yes, they still have the peanuts. I'm Tammy Trujillo.
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10: Now, it's Red Eye Radio. Gary McNamara and Eric Hurley talk about everything from politics to social issues and news of the day. Whether you're up late or you're just starting your day, welcome to the show from the Relief Factor Studios. 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
11: All across America, we are Red Eye Radio. He is Eric Carly and I'm Gary McNamara.
12: Hi.
11: Thanks for being here.
12: Thank you.
11: You know, we talked about the polling for the Wisconsin primary, Democratic primary.
12: Mm-hmm.
11: You saw that story yesterday. A polling outfit that admitted surveys it released on the Los Angeles mayor's race and the Democratic gubernatorial primary in Wisconsin were fake and is now out of business. What business were they in? If it was fake and they sold the poll to anybody, they never, they've committed fraud. Median Strategies, a company that released polls indicating Democratic Mayor Karen Bass of Los Angeles and Wisconsin Democratic gubernatorial candidate Francesca Hong leading their rivals by wide margins, announced this week that the surveys were a hoax and that it has closed its doors. The fabricated polls by Media Strategies entered the political information ecosystem and were reported on social media by some local TV newscast and by online reporting outlets. Media Strategies was created as a short-term social experience to examine how purported polling information could enter and spread throughout the political information ecosystem without independent verification. The company posted on its website, Median Strategies has concluded its polling project that was not a polling project and will not publish additional polls. The company told Fox News the organization was not affiliated with any candidate, political action committee, or party. Media Strategies first released a poll showing Bass with a 12-point lead over the Los Angeles City Council member Rahman, a rival in the June mayoral primary and a Democrat Socialist of America member. The poll cited the responses of 560 people from Los Angeles and a 4.1 margin of error. It was completely bogus.
12: Wow.
11: Bass ended up edging Rahman by 5 points in the primary, with Republican Spencer Pratt, who was running as an independent in the Democratic-dominated city, coming in third. So there you go. Looking at the, what is this here? In Wisconsin, a Media Strategies survey indicated Hong, a state representative and a DSA member, leading Milwaukee County Executive David Crowley by 20 points ahead of last week's primary. It was largely in line with a couple of other public opinion polls that Hong had a large lead. I don't think we ever saw that one or looked at that one, even in the last five polls that we read. I did some research. I couldn't find it. And I can't go back. I can't go back on my X account and find it. Maybe I can. Yeah, because I can still look at it. I just can't post on it.
12: Right.
11: My hacked X account, by the way.
12: Right.
11: Crowley ended up defeating Hong by a razor-thin margin. But there were legitimate polls out there that had, 23, 29? Remember that?
12: Oh, yeah.
11: Well, there were polls. I'm sorry, I said legitimate.
12: Well.
11: There were other polls. So-called pollsters out there, but at least we know one, because one of the questions we're asking is we're looking for example, Trafalgar or whatever, to look at it and say, you were really close in the South Carolina local elections. What did they do wrong here? Well, we know one poll, what they did wrong. It was completely made up. And they have here a purported polling firm that released Milwaukee Journal Sentinel, a purported polling firm that released results in the final days of the Democratic primary for Wisconsin governor has now revealed that its survey was faked and created as a social experiment. But unlike in the Los Angeles mayoral race, the poll does not appear to have been reported widely, if at all, in Wisconsin or cited by any campaigns here. A firm called Median Strategies released a poll. Red Eye polling, that sounds good, doesn't it? Like Red Eye. A new Red Eye poll says,
12: says the Democratic Socialists of America are bat soup crazy. 100% of respondents,
11: Eric and
12: which includes Dave. Only two people. Alan, you in on this?
13: Yeah.
12: Producer Alan also. Now, we just increased our number of respondents by 50%.
11: That's right, not a third. It's 50%.
12: That's right.
11: It's a great point.
12: So,
11: I had my math wrong.
12: We're growing as a pollster.
11: Yes.
12: By the second.
11: Still a small sample.
12: Still a small sample. But you cannot deny it is 100%.
11: In response to questions from the Los Angeles Times, Median acknowledged on August 17th that it was a fake operation. Median Strategies' website was down for much of the morning of August 18th, and all of its social media posts have been deleted, but archive links show the website displayed a message explaining the polls were fake.
12: Yeah.
11: All previous published polling releases have been withdrawn and should not be cited or treated as genuine polling data. Immediate Strategies was created as a short-term social experiment examining how purported polling information. I love this. How purported polling information could enter and spread through the political information ecosystem without independent verification. Now, the thing they should have done is said Crowley was up by 20. Because if you're in line with all the other well-known pollsters that have been out there for a while, I said well-known, maybe not accurate.
12: Yeah. Then you want to make it look like there's a need to get out. Right?
11: Yep. A spokesman for Bass's campaign told California-based news California-based news media that the poll was reported by multiple news outlets and any bad faith attempts to influence elections should be investigated and prosecuted to the full extent of the law.
12: By the way, this, you know, social experiment. It was done as a social experiment. No, it wasn't. I don't buy that at all. This, look, so-called legitimate pollsters. We've been asking the question. If you're off, if you've been doing it for so long, and they're off by double digits on a regular basis, then there is something wrong with the methodology, or you're deliberately skewing the numbers. Mm-hmm. If you keep repeating the mistakes, then they're not mistakes. You're doing it deliberately. You want to be accurate, so you change your methodology.
11: From the Milwaukee Journal Sentinel, instead, results from State Navigate. I remember we read those, sponsored by a liberal-leaning group and news outlet, or the long-standing Marquette University Law School poll, both of which share their methodologies online, were often referenced in forecast of the Democratic primary for governor. Charles Franklin, who directs a Marquette poll, said the median poll strategy never crossed his radar or showed up on polling aggregates he follows. He's unsure if the public will ever figure out who's behind the project, if it's someone trying to influence betting markets, or even a misguided social scientist.
12: Betting markets.
11: No news outlets in Wisconsin appeared to report or cite the bogus poll. The Milwaukee Journal Sentinel also did not receive a news release about the poll, which pollsters typically send to media. The New York Times and Real Clear polling also did not seem to include the fake poll. So, and that's where we got the majority of our polling. I do remember, again, there was some X site that I can't remember who, I don't remember who it was, that had the five last polls that were done right before. I don't know if Median Strategies was in that one. The fake, here's the whole point though. The fake Median Strategies result were not far off from the other polls in the race. Several polls showed Hong with about 40% of the vote total, which he achieved, but did not provide evidence that large numbers of undecided voters would break for Crowley, pushing him just ahead of Hong. Anthony Chergosky, a political science professor at the University of Wisconsin-La Crosse, noted the fake poll might not have broken through because it was consistent with other polls.
12: Yeah.
11: I mean, what's the social experiment if you agree with the legit polls?
12: Right.
11: The social experiment would be disagree with those pollsters. Because I don't know. Everybody's trying to figure out what's the social experiment here. That's a great point, though. Was the goal to affect the betting markets on this?
12: Well, I'd love to know. I'd love to know. There's a lot of that going on these days.
11: I mean, the thing is, you could go to the other pollsters, the pollsters that have been around for a long, long time, and you could sit there and say, "See, we were completely fake, and we were just as close as the other polls that were completely wrong."
12: Okay, so here would be an interesting social. If this were a social, I don't buy it for a second. A social experiment. My version of a social experiment in this case would have been put two fake names up. Right? The Republican, Mike Wilson, against the Democrat, Janet McNamara. Who would you support, right? And see, the social experiment is to see how knowledgeable people are on the election, right? The question would be, are people up to date? Are they aware of who's running? When we used completely made-up names of people who aren't in the race, and yet we had most response and so if it came back that 80% said neither because I don't recognize those names, well, then that would be a positive response or a positive outcome in this social experiment. In that 80%, at least 80%, I'd still want to talk to the 20%. But 80% were saying, no, those aren't the people running. And they're at least aware of who's running. That would be a social experiment.
11: Yeah, I don't understand. I mean, explain the social experiment part of it.
12: Right.
11: Everybody seems to be confused about it. But I do think one of the great accusations are, did they do that to affect the betting markets, and did it? I don't think it did, because all the, you know, long-lasting pollsters out there even made, you know, were further off than the fake poll.
12: Right, yeah.
11: So, yeah, I don't know what the social, again, if you're looking for the reaction, would you, if you had put out that Crowley was going to win?
12: Yeah.
11: And you know, and nobody questioned you on it.
12: Yeah.
11: Or they did question you on it. I still don't know what the social experiment is.
12: Yeah.
11: I want to know.
12: I'm
11: going through my mind there. I can't help you there.
12: Right. What were you trying to find out? An experiment, you're looking to find something out. You're looking to learn something. What were you looking to learn with this social experiment? I don't get it.
11: No, neither do I.
12: I don't buy it.
11: Makes no sense at all.
12: Right. Again, it would be very obvious if you used two fake names, candidates that actually don't exist, and then you got an overwhelming response, you know, by people who are clearly clueless.
11: Yeah, you have
12: like the majority of people actually answered the question, and never, and only 20% said no. Those aren't the people running.
11: At least in your case, you would have done a poll.
12: Yeah, I would have done a poll, right?
11: The question is bogus, but you would have done a poll. Here, they didn't even do a poll.
12: Right.
11: They just said, hey, okay, here's what we believe it's going to be.
12: Right. You're just throwing it out. That's not a social experiment. That's fraud.
11: Yeah, I agree.
12: That's fraud. I mean, it legally may not, I don't know what the laws are. Again, was there some participation in poly markets, right? The betting, the odds, the whole thing, and money involved. I guess you'd have to investigate that. It's technically not fraud, unless I'm missing some law somewhere where you could qualify it as fraud. But to me, it's fraudulent. Certainly fraudulent in nature.
11: Yeah,
12: you're lying. It's not a real poll. You didn't do a poll. By the way, That's the cheapest way to go.
11: Yeah, you don't get in any trouble if you ask a false question and do a legit poll and then come out and say the social experiment was...
12: And then you state the goal of your experiment.
11: Right.
12: We were trying to find out how many people knew who was running.
11: Yeah. Doesn't seem to be an academic experiment.
12: No. Nope.
11: Interesting.
12: Yeah.
11: We are Red Eye Radio.
12: Brought to you by FPPF. 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
3: We are Red Eye Radio. He is Eric Cronin. I'm Gary McNamara. 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Why? Because you can listen to us right after our show is over. And by the way, I did that over the weekend, too.
4: What's that?
3: Met some people, and they downloaded immediately.
4: Oh.
3: Yeah, immediately.
4: Good.
3: Over the weekend.
4: Good.
3: Oh, I tell you that, I tell you about how I love going into my hotel. I met a woman there, mm-hmm. and she's actually moving from Texas
4: mm-hmm.
3: to Buffalo.
4: Oh.
3: She, Texas, her life, whatever, really yeah. doesn't like the heat.
4: Mm.
3: Had a ton of things in her life and everything else. So her and her new husband wanted to get away, and they chose Buffalo.
4: All right.
3: To go and live. Here I am meeting a person. She put the granite countertops in my house.
4: Wow. What are the odds?
3: I know. It's like,
4: what are the odds?
3: It's like, what? She worked for the builder that built my house and put the granite countertops in my house.
4: That's crazy. That's,
3: I know.
4: It's like one of my mom's nurses comes to her home. They got to talking when she first started. And she told, my mom asked her, where'd you come from? She told her, in this small town, you probably wouldn't know it. She told her, my mom says, well, yeah, I lived there as a child. And she says, well, you know, what did you do there? I mean, there's not a hospital there. She goes, no, I was taking care of a man. And he passed away of emphysema, COPD. She goes, well, my brother had that, my twin brother. She said, yeah, and then later I took care of his widow.
3: Wow.
4: And she had cancer. She died of cancer. She goes, well, my sister-in-law was, were their names? And she gave him the name. Yes. This nurse lived right across the street from the house that my uncle, my mom's twin brother, bought my grandmother's house when she passed, and totally, he was a great, great builder, home builder, and totally renovated it and the whole thing. And that's where they lived until they passed. And she, as a nurse, took care of them and then randomly moves about an hour and a half away and is the one taking care of my mom. It's just insane. One of those small world or fate kind of things. And for that, I mean, we're talking Texas to Buffalo, and then you just bump into each other in a hotel.
3: The lobby, was the lobby bar where I limit myself one glass of wine.
4: Yeah.
3: That's it. One glass of wine.
4: Now, it's an 80-ounce glass, but no one's counting.
3: I can sip. Oh, see, and why a wine?
4: Yeah.
3: Because a beer, you want to drink it while it's cold, right?
4: Right.
3: So you're going to drink it. Wine, you can sip on for...
4: You can nurse it.
3: For 3 hours.
4: Yeah.
3: You know,
4: they call that nursing it.
3: Exactly.
4: Right.
3: Speaking of nursing...
4: Yeah.
3: Because you said that, I had to go with this.
5: Okay.
3: To mark National Breastfeeding Month, observed every August, the Maine State Breastfeeding Coalition posted an image celebrating trans lactation, two-spirit, and chest feeding. The image was posted to the coalition's Instagram page earlier in August. However, the account appears to have since been deleted. The image featured a large trans-identified male hooked up to a breast pump. The male is seen holding a mug that reads, "Milk makes families."
4: So this is a biological female. Trans male?
3: I'm not sure.
4: Because if it's a biological male, that baby's going to be very hungry.
3: Yes. No, it says the male is seen. And this is written by the post-millennial, and the post-millennial would not use the pronoun. The male is seen holding a mug that reads, "Milk makes families." The caption reads, "National Breastfeeding Month is for every family," accompanied by a trans flag emoji. "We're proud to celebrate and uplift trans lactation, chest feeding, and two-spirit families during the National Breastfeeding Month." Now, I did look up two spirits because remember we had talked about the two spirits before?
4: Mm.
3: And two spirits actually fits the definition of Royce White. Royce White said he's a female for basketball.
4: Oh.
3: It describes individuals who embody both masculine and feminine spirits.
4: Well, there you go.
3: The term combines sexual, gender, and spiritual identities representing traditional third gender or alternative social roles recognized in many indigenous cultures before European colonization.
4: Are you listening, WNBA?
3: Yes. That's why you can't argue with it. And again, the two-spirit comes from when we first saw the term, comes from also Native American. The Indian Health Services has two-spirit. Comes from, hang on a second here. Let me just get, I'm having, is widely, two-spirit identity is widely believed to be the result of supernatural intervention in the form of visions or dreams sanctioned by tribal mythology.
4: Okay.
3: Where you are both genders.
4: Hmm.
3: So basically the spirit and the floating gender is what Royce White claims he is. It's used by that, but the term also combines sexual gender, you know, for regular people, two-spirit. You know, if you're not right. Native American.
4: Right.
3: Not that you're not a regular person. If you're a Native American, you are.
4: Yes.
3: But yeah, so that's what it's, so that fits Royce White perfectly, who said, "Nope, I'm a female for basketball." You're allowed to have two spirits.
4: And they can't say no.
3: No, they can't say no. Which is why they're screaming, "Don't talk about it anymore. Just stop talking. It's not important. Stop talking about it.
4: We just wanted to wear the t-shirt and look like a hero. Right. We just wanted to say things and pretend we were advocates."
3: Yes, exactly. But you're not.
4: No, you're not.
3: Now, your intentions for your gender matter, apparently. But they can't matter. Your intentions can't matter, which is why this isn't important. Why are they making a big deal of it? Nobody's talking about it. It's not that big of a deal. You brought it up. Hmm? He's responding.
4: Yeah. And you don't get to make the rules.
3: So the one thing when I was up in New York.
4: Mm-hmm.
3: I think the high was 81. At night, it went down into the 50s.
4: Yeah.
3: Come back here. Oh, man.
4: We're not getting below 81 at night.
3: I know. I think we made 108 in my town yesterday.
4: Yeah. And they're supposed to be like 109. It could be 109, 110 this weekend.
5: Mm-hmm.
4: Funniest thing is,
5: mm-hmm.
4: when it was its hottest yesterday,
5: mm-hmm.
4: I jumped in the pool very quickly.
5: Yeah.
4: Just swam a couple of laps. Again, it was like even a skin color that might be mine if I'm out in the sun longer.
5: Yeah, well.
4: But it brought up how important air conditioning is because I thought about this. People ask, what's your definition of rich? And I knew what it was when I was younger, when I was a teenager, when I had no money at all. No money at all. And it was one thing, basically, initially. Now it's two things. The first one is I can do any car repair on my car and not go into debt.
5: Oh, yeah, right.
4: And number two, I can ensure that every May or June, I get a complete workover or maintenance done on the air conditioner and check everything so I can have full confidence and no worries at all that the air conditioning will work in August. And why is that important? And by the way, thank you, Willis Carrier from Buffalo, New York, for inventing air conditioning.
5: I have two of his units.
4: But the reason I bring this up, Wall Street Journal editorial.
5: Mm.
4: The economic case for European air conditioning: productivity plummets when workers without AC suffer from heat stress. I did not know this. Listen to this. Europe is sweltering again through one heat wave after another this summer. And as I say, the rejection of air conditioning comes at an economic cost. Productivity suffers along with the workforce.
5: Mm.
4: Many European offices and apartment buildings were designed to retain heat, and air conditioning penetration averages 19% compared with some 90% in the United States, according to a report this year by Alliance Research, an arm of the insurance company. One result, even indoor workers are not insulated from the misery. The economic consequences extend beyond discomfort. Heat stress hurts workers' sleep, cognitive function, decision-making, and performance, the report says. Alliance estimates workers' hourly output declines by $1.30 for every degree between 30 and 35 Celsius, 85 and 95 degrees Fahrenheit.
5: Hmm.
4: That makes European businesses less profitable and less competitive. Alliance examined productivity during unusually hot years, and it concludes that heat waves cost between 0.3 and 0.5% of European GDP overall, and more than 1% of GDP in heat-prone southern regions. This translates to lower tax revenue, too. That's especially bad news for France, where heat stress could worsen an already high expected fiscal deficit, the report warns. This is fascinating.
5: Yeah.
4: Europe will face economic cost related to warming, even if ambitious climate migration goals are met, says a report last year from assessing climate change risks in Europe, a European Union-funded research effort. But the continent can reduce the harm by better adapting. The study found that broader AC adoption could have huge economic benefits of $46 to $69 billion by 2050. An important co-benefit would be fewer heat-related fatalities. So there you go.
5: Yeah, I mean, it really is about health, especially you talk about it. If you've lived in the South long enough, you understand that during this time of year, you see all types of reports of, all right, and on the news you'll see it. Check on your elderly neighbors quite often. Because if you're on a fixed income, you may not be able to afford air conditioning. If you live in an older house, your air conditioning may not work. If you have it, may not work as it needs to. And so you want to check on people. And then, of course, there's the, all right, here are the cooling centers that are open during the day. If you need to go to a place with air conditioning, it's about health. It's not just about comfort.
4: Well, you die.
5: You know, for me,
4: I had to learn to work on my ACs.

0: for a couple of reasons. I'm an on again, off again landlord. But beyond that, I wanted to be able to do that if it happened and I couldn't get a guy out to fix my AC. There are a couple of things I can't do, but most things I can do on AC units now. And I had to learn that.
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0: We are Red Eye Radio. He's Eric Carly, and I'm Gary McNamara. Just really interesting yesterday when we were talking about air conditioning, and I said I went and jumped in the pool late yesterday afternoon. And so I jump in. I don't know what my water is right now, but we've been at, you know, between like, what, 103 and 107 or 108 the last week.
1: Yeah.
0: And so the pool temperature starts going up. The hottest my pool's ever gotten was 101 a few years ago.
1: Yeah.
0: The pool water got to be, it's only 5 feet deep,
1: right.
0: 101.
1: Right.
0: So it's got to be in the 90s right now. So I go out, sun's out, probably like 107, 108. And didn't stay out long. I mean, I got it's covered where I walk out. I just jump in the pool and it feels cool instantaneously. And then swam a couple laps, got up, stood up. I got the chills because the air is so dry, the water's evaporating from me, and I got cold.
1: Yeah.
2: That's a good thing.
0: How the hell can I be cold with water in the 90s and 107 outside? Mm. But I was.
1: Evaporative cooling.
0: Yeah,
1: there you have
0: exactly.
1: It.
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2: Polls are closed in Alaska, one of three states holding primary elections tonight. Florida and Wyoming polls are also closed, and there are already races being called. NBC News projects Debbie Wasserman Schultz will win the Democratic primary for Florida's 20th congressional district. Jared Moskowitz is also projected to win the Democratic primary for Florida's 25th district. In the big race, Byron Donalds is projected to win the Republican primary for Florida governor. Meanwhile, in California, two Democrats are running to serve out the remaining term of former Congressman Eric Swalwell in a special House election. Swalwell resigned after he was accused of sexual assault. President Trump is pausing a planned wave of tariffs that was set to hit Canada at midnight. Scott Carr has details.
15: In a social media post, the president says he paused the 50% duties for 3 days because the two countries have a deal pending final documentation, though offering no specifics about the agreement aside from suggesting the Keystone XL pipeline may be, as he says, awoken from the grave. The suspended tariffs would have affected roughly $20 billion in Canadian imports, which, according to officials, includes hockey sticks, certain building materials, liquors, and some apparel. I'm Scott Carr in Washington.
2: A severe weather threat is starting to fire up for millions in the Midwest. Storms capable of producing large hail and isolated tornadoes could form as far south as northeast Kansas and northern Missouri. That's prompted a level 2 out of 5 severe storm threat. Several tornado warnings are in effect for parts of Wisconsin. President Trump says there are no talks with Iran taking place as the Strait of Hormuz stalemate continues. In a Truth Social post, Trump said the U.S. naval blockade in the Strait, quote, remains in full force and effect. He added the Strait is open and operating. In a separate post, Trump put up a map with the Strait circled with a banner saying new U.S. territory. I'm Tammy Trujillo.
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22: 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For more than a year, we corresponded in secret while he was hiding from U.S. forces and eventually on the run from the very insurgent group he put on the map. Slowly, I got close to Omar. Closer than I ever thought I would. Perhaps closer than I should. Was it good journalism? An ethical lapse? Was it my faith in humanity that kept me talking to Omar? Or something darker? My name is Christoph Putzel. This is American Jihadi.
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2: President Trump is pausing a planned wave of tariffs that was set to hit Canada at midnight. More on that from Scott Carr.
15: In a social media post, the president says he paused the 50% duties for 3 days because the two countries have a deal pending final documentation, though offering no specifics about the agreement aside from suggesting the Keystone XL pipeline may be, as he says, awoken from the grave. The suspended tariffs would have affected roughly $20 billion in Canadian imports, which according to officials, includes hockey sticks, certain building materials, liquors, and some apparel. I'm Scott Carr in Washington.
2: The Justice Department is indicting 17 Iranians accused of orchestrating a cyber piracy campaign backed by the Islamic Revolutionary Guard. The DOJ says the hackers targeted U.S. universities and companies, including HBO, in a years-long campaign. The hackers were employed by an Iran-based company and attempted to extort HBO for $6 million in Bitcoin after it stole the media company's intellectual property. ZZ Top drummer Frank Beard has died at the age of 77. Mark Mayfield with that story.
0: I'm ready, sir.
1: A spokesperson for the band confirmed the news. Beard died at his home in Texas while in hospice care on Monday. An exact cause was not given. The band canceled a show Tuesday in Salt Lake City and one Wednesday in Colorado Springs due to the news. Beard has been dealing with health issues for years and stepped away from the band temporarily last year. He technically wasn't a founding ZZ Top member, but had been the band's drummer since 1969. I'm Mark Neufeld.
2: Waffle House is testing out tacos. The chain is launching the trial taste test in its home base of Atlanta, where they'll wrap iconic fillings like cheesesteak, chicken, and patty melts into warm flour tortillas. And yes, the usual Waffle House hash browns can still ride right alongside them. The company says early feedback's been positive, but there's still no word on whether the limited test will spread beyond Atlanta. I'm Tammy Trujillo.
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0: Now, it's Red Eye Radio. Gary McNamara and Eric Harley talk about everything from politics to social issues and news of the day. Whether you're up late or you're just starting your day, welcome to the show. From the Relief Factor Studios, this is Red Eye Radio.
1: All across America, we are Red Eye Radio. He is Eric Harley, and I'm Gary McNamara. Welcome and good morning. Thanks so much for being here this morning.
2: Yeah, thank you very much.
1: How's everybody doing?
2: Mr. Crypto King over here.
1: I put in, now you, just in case people are just tuning in for the first time on this one, we talked about it yesterday. My X account was hacked. I don't have any idea why. You know, the thing that I never got, you know, when you log on from anywhere else, you get the notification from Twitter.
2: Right. Yeah.
1: I got nothing. Mm. I got no notification that somebody was logging in from a different internet site.
2: Yeah.
1: Never got anything.
2: Or that
1: I was logging in from anywhere else.
2: Right.
1: That never appeared anywhere. So, yesterday I put in a thing, you know, to X or 36 hours ago that I've been hacked. I've heard nothing since. You yesterday, I know, put in that, you know, there was somebody impersonating me. And I put in a second, request. Hey, I've been hacked. And they said, we have it. We're working on it.
2: Right.
1: So that's what I got right now. So if you go to my X page and you see there's two posts on crypto that, what was the one? I've made $117,000. Yesterday I got a car. I got a Range Rover from my crypto. And, today I'm not sure what it is.
2: It's along those lines. I'll, let's see if I can find it here. I'm gonna start following you on, social media closer so I can, you know, keep up with all the, where is it? There it is. All right. Yeah. Your crypto portfolio is just
1: going through the
2: banging.
1: Roof.
2: It's
1: and you know me.
2: Yeah.
1: I'm the kind of person that puts my financial information of how I'm doing on investments on X.
2: This one is more nefarious. This being the second one, which was posted yesterday afternoon, Tuesday afternoon. I used to be a crypto trading skeptic, mm-hmm. which applies to you because you still are.
1: Yeah.
2: But everything changed when I met this Coach Becca, an expert trader who, I spelled traitor wrong, a trader who showed me the ropes. I'm excited to share that I've just received my second payout of $117,600, which was credited directly to my bank account. Wait a minute. In just 2 hours, have you checked your bank account? Because what if this actually is a Coach Becca and she had some of your access to some of your money, you know, like hacking one of your accounts, and then increase it by, what is it, $117,600. You might want to log on. She might be doing you righteous. She might be actually making you wealthier. And then you could just let this thing roll. I forget the stand-up comedian who said, I was a victim of identity theft. But after it happened, my credit score started to go up, so I'm letting it ride. But
1: I know. I have seen no increase in any of my accounts.
2: No? Okay.
1: No,
2: well, keep looking, because it might happen.
1: Oh, you know what I did do, though? I don't know if it went through or not. I tried to put in a community note.
2: Oh, okay.
1: Stating, this is not me. I've been hacked. This is not me.
2: Right.
1: That hasn't appeared yet. I don't know how long community notes take to go in.
2: Yeah.
1: Now, I didn't quote a source. The source is me.
2: Yeah. The hacker has turned off comments, or yes. X has turned off comments, but you can actually retweet or repost the comment.
1: Yeah.
2: So that would also be like commenting if you do it and actually add a comment to it. If you
1: do, they have their own bots that redo that though.
2: That what repost it?
1: That repost it?
2: It doesn't show it's been reposted.
1: Oh, okay, the,
2: well,
1: okay,
2: yesterday.
1: Okay.
2: Yesterday, the latest one. The yesterday's did. I don't know who reposted it. Oh, wait a minute. Oh no no no! I'm sorry. That wasn't yesterday. That was an actual real post from you from a few days ago. That was your last real post, actually.
1: Okay.
2: Yeah, there were 23 likes on the first one. There are no likes on this other one.
1: Okay.
2: It's reached a lot of the likes, 295 people.
1: Yeah, a lot of the likes came after I mentioned it.
2: Yeah, some of the listeners reached out to me and said, "Hey, I've also reported this as bogus."
1: Oh, good. Thank you so,
2: so
1: much.
2: So thank you to those
1: appreciate
2: listeners.
1: It. Yeah, thank you so much.
2: We definitely want to say that.
1: Yeah.
2: David was one of them. So thank you, David, for doing that. We appreciate that.
1: Anybody who knows me would look at that. Anybody who knows me or listens to me would look at that and go, what the hell's going on with him?
2: Well, you know, what's interesting is there are some media personalities and a couple of them on the right who have kind of gone out on their own who do have deals with like Amazon. And what they do is they'll post a commercial basically, hey, this sale is going on Amazon. You should check it out. And so they've, and I forget what they call that, but they get a portion of each sale that comes from someone using that link. They essentially become an Amazon affiliate, and it helps them to make a little money on the side. I've seen, I forget who it was, but she posts every once in a while, it'll come up. And then if you buy from clicking through with that link, then she makes a percentage. And I'm like, okay, I don't really have a problem with that. I mean, I know it's a commercial. I know her account wasn't hacked. I know why she's doing it. Because a lot of people, if you're out of work and you're in the media, you're going to do, you know, just about anything and everything to try and build your following. And a lot of YouTubers do that. You know, hey, I've got my link to all the stuff I use in this video. By the way, if you use those links to go to Amazon, I make money off of that, so you should know that. So they basically are an Amazon affiliate.
1: I'm waiting for corporate to get back to me saying, "Are you making money using your identity as a radio talk show host for us, and we're not getting a cut?"
2: Yeah, right.
1: I'm waiting for that to come from corporate. You know, it's like, where's it? This is Cryptola.
2: Yeah. Well, I recently sold a guitar and said a celebrity once played this guitar. An unnamed celebrity once played this guitar. And, of course, it's me. And I'm an unnamed celebrity because, number one, I won't name myself and also put the word celebrity next to it. So, No, I didn't do that.
1: I was trying to compare mine to payola.
2: Right.
1: Right.
2: That I'm
1: advertising using my imagery, of this show.
2: Mm-hmm.
1: And, you know, so if I post it on social, because that is my Gary at Red Eye is, you know, that is basically a, you know, it is personal. The company didn't approve it. I just went on myself. But the fact that I use Red Eye to me would indicate I'm using the imagery from the show on that site. So I would never post anything where I'm making money off of that unless it was an official sponsor of the show and the company.
2: Yeah. I don't know. It there's a fine line there, I guess.
1: Yeah. I'm just saying I wouldn't take the chance.
2: Yeah. Yeah, I've made money off of my social media before. I don't consider using my real name. I use my real name on the air, so it's, you know, all my accounts are my personal accounts.
1: Well, yeah,
2: I couldn't do it through Red Eye.
1: Well, if it's a personal account where you're doing something else, right? But it's
2: my ex account is my personal account. So yeah,
1: yeah. I mean, me using Red Eye is, you know,
2: that and your was, handle
1: in my handle is what mm-hmm. in my mind and probably it's more of a moral thing than a legal thing, but I'm not sure. But just to be safe, I would never I would never promote.
2: Well, I went out and bought a boatload of crypto, so hopefully it works out based on your advice. You know, I got it from your page.
1: Just so everybody knows, if you go to at Gary Red Eye One and you see two posts on there from crypto, I have been hacked. So, X tells me that they're working on it.
2: Yeah. And I'm really hoping this is not like a North Korea thing where they have to shut down the account altogether and you have to start a new one.
1: I'm expecting that to happen.
2: I don't see any other way around it.
1: Yeah, I'm expecting that to happen, that they just shut it down completely and I have to open up my new one, which will be Gary@crypto.com.
2: Crypto King Gary.
1: Crypto King Gary.
2: Crypto King Shamrock.
1: Shamrock.
2: Yeah. Yeah.
1: Hey, I didn't post that. I wanted to post that on X yesterday. I posted on Facebook. There was a thing that came up about Peter Magadino, who was in the mob. And I've told the story of calling him
2: when I was an
1: 18-year-old bill collector. And Stefano Magadino was his father. People remember the Appalachia meeting, you know, back, what was it, late 50s, early 60s? I forgot exactly when that was here.
2: What started the crumbling, basically.
1: Yeah.
2: It gave the feds so much ammunition against the five families. It was such a horrible idea.
1: Yeah, and so I posted that on there, and producer-director, lead actor of the independent mockumentary that I'm in, Mark Rios, I actually told him the reason I became Shamrock, the backstory is that I was, and it came from that incident that I was run out of Buffalo and went to New York City, and the mob boss there, you know, took in me as an Irish mobster because I earned money. He didn't care.
2: Right.
1: He had no prejudices whatsoever. All he cared about is that you made money. Now, he would have a prejudice against you if you wronged him. You know, he'd whack you, but...
2: Right. That's not prejudice. That's just doing business.
1: Right. Other than he wasn't... He was a non-racist murderer.
2: Right.
1: Yeah. So, I mean, there was morality involved.
2: It's nothing personal.
1: Right. Nothing, exactly. Strictly business.
2: Strictly business.
1: But it was so funny because when I saw that yesterday, I said, okay, I got to put that out. You know, and a lot of people have commented. They went, whoa, really? I'll never forget that call the first time. Okay, yeah, you've got to call Peter Magadino. His line of credit is down, and he died in 76.
2: Mm-hmm.
1: So I think of 74 when I called him.
2: Of natural causes, of course.
1: But yeah, it was heart attack.
2: Uh-huh.
1: Died of a heart attack.
2: That's what it looks like anyway.
1: 59.
2: Yeah.
1: He was 59 years old.
2: That's pretty young for a heart attack.
1: Yeah. I remember calling him, though, and he was furious. You know, he was great
2: Maybe
1: to me.
2: Maybe you gave him the heart attack.
1: I might have. He was great to me. No, his accountant did. But I had to call him twice.
2: Mm-hmm.
1: The first time I, you know, called him, he was just furious at the accountant.
2: Yeah.
1: The second time, more furious at the accountant. And as I put on two different posts, because I responded to the actual post as a comment, and then I posted it on my page, I actually did look in the local newspapers, in the Niagara Falls Gazette and the Buffalo News at that time. I would just scan it to make sure that the accountant's name did not appear as a news item.
3: Hey, it's a very complicated situation, Mr. McInerney. Listen, I'm going to talk to my accountant. Trust me, there will not be a problem going forward.
1: So, with all the primaries yesterday, and there's actually some big news because in the Senate, when you look at the Senate in Florida, that was actually the big news, is that Alexander Vindman, what a scumbag he is, raised over $16.5 million and was defeated by the DSA candidate.
2: Yeah.
1: 56-44 in Florida.
2: Yeah.
1: And the point was like, you know, Democrats are even crazy in Florida.
2: Yeah. Yeah.
1: But I thought the big news, because I had no idea. I had no idea that Alan Grayson was running again for political office.
2: Yeah, I was telling you over the weekend, I was having the conversation about Alan Grayson with my dad over the weekend. It goes back years about how he railed against, because at the time, what the Democrats called the Bush tax cuts for the rich were going to be extended. And it was late 2012, I think. It would have been late 2000. Yeah, it would have been 2012 because it was the Bush tax cuts. It started during Bush. I think it was 2012. Anyway, we railed against everything he said that he was, oh, look at all the things that they could buy. And then we talked about how many jobs are created by the things they buy and the wealth that they create by creating jobs. But anyway, I had no idea.
1: Yeah.
2: That he was running.
1: Yeah, Mr. Gray Poupon.
2: Yeah.
1: Is, you know, he lost.
2: That was one of the things he railed about, saying, they look at all the different jars of, how many jars of Grey Poupon they can, with their tax cut savings,
1: right,
2: that they could buy. And we said, okay, let's break down. We basically did, we imitated, emulated the economy of a pencil from Milton Friedman. And you break down all the pieces and everything that goes into a jar of Grey Poupon. And what it requires, and the long chain of events and industries that have to come together to make one jar.
1: He lost, though.
2: And he lost.
1: Yep.
2: Yeah.
1: But I just, like, wow, he's even around anymore. He's even trying to.
2: I had no idea.
1: Yeah.
2: I had no idea.
1: And the point of Vindman losing is the fact that it's not just enough to be anti-Trump. I think what you've got, the Democrat Socialist America, they've got their radical, crazy agenda, and they could care less about prosecuting Trump. They want their agenda in, and they look at it and go, you guys just went after Trump, and he won again.
2: Right.
1: Ignore him. 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

0: Radio. He is Eric Harley, and I'm Gary McNamara. Welcome and good morning. What was I looking for here? Did I save it? I'll get it coming up probably in the bottom of the hour.
1: Okay. Mm. All right.
0: Oh, here it is. Okay. Mm. This is the panel on CNN yesterday.
1: Okay.
0: And all right. Noah Rothman talking about what we just talked about, what's going on in Florida with the Senate race.
2: Yeah. I can't believe we're all dancing around the news tonight. This is not a Republican story tonight. The story tonight is the DSA overcoming the establishment Democrat.
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2: 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There's two things I wouldn't want to be as a Florida.

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4: And we are Red Eye Radio. He is Eric Harley, and I'm Gary McNamara. 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
4: Two things that hit me yesterday from the primaries. In the statewide offices in Florida, all the Republicans did great. Byron Donalds pulling in 48%. A lot of criticism from conservatives on that. Mm-hmm. Saying that Donald Trump should have endorsed, someone else, whatever. I mean, I'm giving you a number of social media posts that I saw, and the 48% was like, okay, should he still win? Yeah, but that is a concern of whether he actually holds and can have the same impact as a DeSantis as governor. And the other thing, which was really not a primary. But it was the debate in South Carolina where Lindsey Graham's sister, when asked about Taiwan, said, well, I have to be honest, I really don't know anything about, foreign policy.
5: Well,
4: my God,
5: you cannot say that on a debate stage. And it's, it's you look like what's his name? Was it Gary Johnson not knowing anything about Syria? When he was asked in the media, it wasn't a debate stage, but same thing. You basically cannot say things like that. Because what you don't want at the end of the day is for her to look like a different kind of rhino, which in this case stands for replacement in name only.
4: Yeah.
5: And that's a problem. Look, there's this sentiment, right? And after the unexpected death of Lindsey Graham, that you want somebody who can carry his torch. And it's not unusual at all for a family member or a spouse or someone very close to them to carry that on politically. Mary Bono is one example. But the question is, how involved is that person as a candidate? And that's what the vetting process is like and all about. And while this is kind of a shortened vetting process, it is, again, very important. In fact, it's going to be more crucial that things like this or whatever it is, any questions be answered very quickly. And answering any question about that, because if you're going to do the job, then there should have been, I don't know what you do in terms of learning more about being able to answer questions on any geopolitical question whatsoever, knowing who her brother was, knowing how involved he was literally till the last day of his life when it comes to international affairs, just coming home from Ukraine. Those things matter. And in preparation for this, I would say whoever her campaign manager is, there should have been some studying going on, some cramming, as college students say. And you do that to no end to get caught up. Now, the question is, even if you do that, is she really at the point of being prepared? That's what this is all about. And does the one answer make her a bad candidate? Not necessarily, but it is clear that she's not replacing her brother.
4: Here it is, the quote. She was asked about South Carolina Senate debate if Taiwan and South China Sea are national security issues for the United States. Quote, I'm just going to be honest here. I'm not that informed on national security. But I do support the military, end of quote. It wasn't just on that. It was, I'm not that informed on national security. But I do support the military, end of quote.
5: Well, and there's another thing, too. I don't like it when you hear a blah, blah answer. But a blah, blah answer would have been better. There are many concerns about what's going on in the South China Sea. I leave that to the commander in chief. While I am looking to fill my brother's seat, I won't pretend to be my brother when it comes to the great experience that he had. But I do support this president when it comes to international affairs, national defense. And that is something that I have always felt strongly about. And of course, always supported my brother in that regard. Now, again, it's a blah, blah answer. You're not getting a direct answer. And she probably would have been grilled a second time on it.
4: Yeah, but this
5: when you say, I don't know.
4: But this is kindergarten stuff for national security.
5: Yes. No, it's a very basic.
4: Is the South China Sea and Taiwan important national security issues for the United States? Yes. We need to keep the expansion of China out there. Here's what China wishes to do. You should have a basic understanding, at least, to say, as a, you know, as a conservative who wishes, the reason that you're running is not because of you. Mm-hmm. It's because the Republican Party believes you will mirror the strengths of your brother. Otherwise, the Bobs said about, oh, I can't think, it wasn't, was it Milton? It was the other guy. You're useless.
5: Mm-hmm. Mm-hmm. Well, because especially when it comes to Taiwan, one of China in general. Look, we must keep our eye on the ball. There are, right now, we're juggling a number of things. Iran, the whole thing with Ukraine and what's going on with Russia. Always having to keep an eye on Putin, North Korea. But when it comes to China, they're a great threat in many, many ways. And when it comes to Taiwan, one of my great concerns would be some of the aircraft that they have been putting on display, some of the new aircraft that they've been putting on display, which is clearly a show of power. And they seem to be hell-bent on taking Taiwan, and if it is indeed true that they have told the U.S. to stay out of it if we go after Taiwan, there's a great concern there. by me, and that would be my concern as senator for this great state. That's off the top of my head. We cannot discount China, and people shouldn't just think of them as a sometimes on-again, off-again friend or trade partner. They are a great threat. That will always be a priority. And I support the president, this president, in what he's doing now. And I would support him being tough on that situation when it comes to Taiwan in 2028. Because if I take this seat, then it's going to go through into the next presidency, whoever that is. And I hope it's a Republican. Then I would say the same focus needs to be in play. And the commander in chief obviously has the say so on that. But there will be great concern by me, and I will voice that at every turn. Again, off the top of my head.
4: Yeah.
5: That's just keeping up with the news. That has nothing to do with her being the sister of Lindsey Graham.
4: But when you're a Senate candidate, you know, again, looking at us off the top of our head is not somebody like her who really hasn't been involved in politics coming off the top of her head. She needs to understand what her brother was, you know, what her brother was about. She needs to have a history. You know, you're just not, there are normal people walking around that have no idea about anything. We know, we talk about the ignorance of the country on economics, foreign relations, the true nature of radical Islam, communism. It's something that you and I have studied for the last half century. And so us, the top of their heads, what I expect out of her is that you actually have opinions on this because you wish to be a senator. You shouldn't have to be brought up to speed on things of national issues.
5: If you're running for the
4: Senate of the United States, especially when you wish to promote the image of your brother, or that's what got you serving out his term right now, is the imagery that you're going to be like your brother. And you go, I don't know anything that my brother was an expert on. I know nothing about.
5: Mm-hmm.
4: Can't do that.
5: No, you can't. And that was my whole point. Saying what I said off the top of my head is just keeping up with the news. Being interested enough to know what's going on internationally. It has nothing to do with her relationship to her brother. It has nothing to do whether she's ever served or not. It's what do you believe? What are your convictions?
4: Yeah, but basically she's saying, I have no knowledge on anything of national security.
5: I know.
4: I mean, you
5: can't do that.
4: You
5: can't get anywhere close to that.
4: It's so incredibly of such an incredible bad answer.
5: That's why I said a blah, blah, blah answer would have been better than that. That's catastrophic to a campaign.
4: Or attack the opposition.
5: Yeah.
4: Never state that you don't have a clue. Just attack the opposition.
5: Well, yeah, exactly.
4: Democrats do it all the time. What do you think about this?
5: Sure.
4: Well, that's not the question. The question is what they think about this.
5: let me answer that question with a question. No, but it's, you know, again, the whole off the top of my head thing is about just being up to speed as a person with convictions. That's the whole test here. The test, because when she was chosen to finish out this term, that's one thing. That's an emotional, okay, she's going to fill that seat. She's going to support the president's agenda. If you're going to actually get in the game officially and stay in it long term, and that is your effort, you have to prove yourself on a debate stage, and it has to be with conviction. She doesn't have to be her brother or her brother's sister to do this. She just has to have someone be someone with strong convictions and be able to articulate them at any point, because that's where we are today. If you're not like that, if you can't do that on the fly, then politically, you're going to suffer for it.
4: Republicans cannot be clueless. It's the brand of Democrats to be clueless. Yeah. And the more clueless you are, the more popular you are with Democrats. You can't on the Republican side.
5: Nope.
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0: We're Red Eye Radio. He is Eric Carly, and I'm Gary McNamara. Welcome and good morning. We had talked earlier about Alan Grayson actually running again. Golly, and I just, how long ago were we? When was the Greg Poupon thing?
1: I think that was the.
0: Who was in office? Who was president?
1: That would have been Obama, if I'm correct, that it was at the end of 2012. But it was the Bush, they called it the Bush tax cuts for the rich, that Republicans in Congress wanted to keep them going. And yeah. And it was, I want to say December 2012. We'd have to go look that up. But that would have been Obama years.
0: Okay.
1: Yeah.
0: It seems so long ago.
1: I know.
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10: Iron Donalds is projected to win the Republican primary for Florida governor. The congressman is endorsed by President Trump. Donalds will face former Congressman David Jolly in the midterms. Current Governor Ron DeSantis is term limited from running. The two leading candidates of Alaska's U.S. Senate primary are headed to the November election. In Alaska, primary candidates from all parties compete on the same ballot, with the top four advancing to the general election. On Tuesday, NBC News projected that Democratic Mary Peltola will face off against Republican Dan Sullivan, with the other two candidates yet to be decided. A second Republican named Dan Sullivan's also on the ballot and may make it to the next round. Peltola's campaign has denied any involvement with the second Sullivan. Paramount Skydance is demanding $1.9 billion in fees, citing delays in its pending merger with Warner Brothers Discovery. Daniel Martindale reports.
11: The company wants so-called ticking fees owed to Warner shareholders paid by California, 11 other states, and the Writers Guild of America. In June, the Justice Department gave Paramount Skydance approval to buy Warner Brothers Discovery for $111 billion. The deal was initially anticipated to close in September, but the antitrust lawsuit filed by 12 states is holding it up. A trial scheduled for March of next year is threatening months of delays and mounting daily costs. I'm Daniel Martindale.
10: Harvard University has agreed to pay over $50 million to settle a lawsuit over human remains. A Boston judge on Tuesday approved a class action settlement that would resolve lawsuits filed against the university following the 2023 arrest of the Harvard Medical School's morgue manager. Last year, former morgue manager Cedric Lodge was sentenced to 8 years in prison for stealing organs and other body parts from donated cadavers and selling them out of his home. On Tuesday, Harvard agreed to pay $53 million to settle the lawsuits. I'm Tammy Trujillo.
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33: The polling firm that released erroneous polls is shutting down. Chris Caraggio has details.
34: Median Strategies released polls showing Los Angeles Mayor Karen Bass and former Wisconsin gubernatorial candidate Francisca Hong ahead with wide margins in their respective races. A message on the company's website says previously published polling releases have been withdrawn and should not be cited. It also says Median Strategies was intended to be a short-term social experiment examining how purported polling information could enter and spread through the political information ecosystem without independent verification. I'm Chris Caraggio.
33: The two leading candidates of Alaska's U.S. Senate primary are headed to the November election. In the Alaska primary, candidates from all parties compete on the same ballot, with the top four advancing to the general election. On Tuesday, NBC News projected that Democrat Mary Peltola will face off against Republican Dan Sullivan, with the other two candidates yet to be decided. A second Republican named Dan Sullivan is also on the ballot and may make it to the second round. Peltola's campaign has denied any involvement with the second Sullivan. An Arizona State University business professor says data from after-school sales can paint a picture on how holiday shopping is going to turn out. Matt Mattinson explains.
35: Hitendra Chaturvedi says he looks at how much retailers buy next month.
36: In September, if the retailers decide to order with energy, enthusiasm, then we are going to see a very good Christmas.
35: On the other hand, he says if businesses are holding back, that's a different story. Chaturvedi notes that prices for gasoline and tariffs have added an extra cost of around $4,500 per household, and that could in turn show an increase in buy now, pay later credit card debts. I'm Matt Mattinson.
33: And over 20 tons of squid spilled onto a Rhode Island roadway after a tractor trailer overturned Tuesday. Narragansett police said the vehicle was turning when the trailer dislodged and fell onto its side, obstructing all lanes of travel. I'm Mark Neufeld.
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0: Now, it's Red Eye Radio. Gary McNamara and Eric Harley talk about everything from politics to social issues and news of the day. Whether you're up late or you're just starting your day, welcome to the show from the Relief Factor Studios. This is Red Eye Radio.
1: All across America, we are Red Eye Radio. He is Eric Harley and I'm Gary McNamara. Welcome and good morning. Thanks so much for being here.
2: Thank you.
1: All right.
3: So do I have everything lined up here? What happened to the other one that I had? I thought I had another.
2: By the way, to answer your earlier question, the Alan Grayson thing was late 2010. He had already lost his election, re-election bid, and it was November he did it. November, he also did it again in December on that whole Grey Poupon thing. And then he came back and won his race in 2012, but he was kind of his... He was a lame duck, basically, at the time he was talking about all that. What the wealthy can do because they're receiving tax cuts. These were what they called the Bush tax cuts for the rich, and they were up for extension at that point. So,
1: all right, so here we go. State of Florida, yesterday, the primary. Ashley Moody, after, again, the incumbent senator, Republican, had to say this about the DSA, because it was really interesting, because the Senate, you have a far left radical loyalist, DSA woman.
2: Mm-hmm.
1: And in governor for the Democrats, you have David Jolly, who you hear what he had to say, completely rejects the DSA and socialism.
2: Mm.
1: So the voters went out on a statewide race and voted for a whacked out, completely whacked out, DSA loyalist for Senate, and David Jolly, the former Republican, never Trumper, who left the Republican Party and went to the Democrats, who so far in what he has said is the most outspoken person rejecting socialism out there. But here's Ashley Moody talking about her candidate.
4: And on one side...
1: Her opposition candidate.
4: You will have... A candidate that stood up for the state in the face of government crackdown, big government, called out Washington, held them to account, has pressed for accountability when they overreached their power and lied to the American people, always stood for independent and American rights. And you're going to have one side that I'm going to be up against that wants to, and the platform says, defund the police, don't fund our military. Open up the border, non-citizen voting. I could go on and on.
1: By the way, go on and on.
2: Yeah. Go ahead.
1: Go. Don't stop. Don't. This is what Republicans do. Don't stop. Pound the issues over and over again.
2: Yeah.
1: Don't say, here's a few of them, and I could go on and on. Go on and on. Jeez, do they
2: even, well, that's a blah, blah, blah answer.
1: Yeah.
2: No, that's a yada, yada, yada answer.
1: Yeah,
2: they want to do all these things, yada yada yada. Well, no, tell them everything they want to do.
1: I just had to stop there. Let's continue.
4: I'm sure the law enforcement men and women that are here with us tonight love the position they have on abolishing prisons and releasing criminals into our communities. We're not making this stuff up. In the state of Florida, who stood strong in the face of big government, you have now a Democratic Party that has put up as their nominee a self-proclaimed socialist who runs a bookstore called the Resistance Cafe. I am not making this up. This is not some made-up fiction TV story. This is the election that will take place in this free state of Florida this November. That is who the Democrats are running, because that is who they are as a party. And so tonight, I am grateful for every person that put their name on the Republican ballot and put yourself forward to serve your fellow Floridians. Thank you for that. But I am also speaking to everyone watching tonight across the state of Florida. And I don't care if you are a Republican, an independent, or a Democrat. This election is so much more than voting for a person for the United States Senate. This is about voting for the future of this country. Will this country remain true to the ideals that our founding fathers promised 250 years ago? Or will this country move forward? Higher taxes, big government, government seizure of private production, government controlling everything about your life, government undermining and abolishing every institution that protects your safety and your rights. There could not be a more extreme difference in candidates than what will be on the ballot this November in the state of Florida.
1: There you go, Ashley Moody. Mm-hmm. Now let's. I want to get to the interview with. Let me just get it here. Everything's flipping around here. Mm. With David Jolly, the former Republican who will be the Democrat candidate for governor against Byron Donald. By the way, I'd vote for Donald in 2 seconds.
2: Byron Donalds, I was saying to you, I think I would love to see him win. But again, there is a difference between going from where he was and becoming the governor and of Florida, especially filling the shoes of a Ron DeSantis, who has done a phenomenal job in really bringing that state and turning that state red at one point. We'll see where it is in November.
1: By the way, problem with term limits? Mm. Right there.
2: Yeah. Yep.
1: What Republican doesn't want DeSantis to stay?
2: Exactly. Exactly.
1: But you know, people talk about term limits all the time.
2: Yep.
1: That's the solution. Not always. And, you know, criticism of Byron Donald. I mean, severe criticism by people on the right.
2: Mm-hmm.
1: You know, just I've seen one post. And I looked at the history of this woman who's been always in very, very, very conservative politics, calling him the DEI candidate, not qualified to do it. He got 48% of the vote, the lowest of any statewide candidate for a Republican.
2: Mm-hmm.
1: I don't agree with that. I would disagree with that analysis on him. We'll see how he can do. We'll see how he can campaign here. But here is David Jolly, the former Republican, running as a Democrat, the never Trumper. Here we go.
5: Is this a state, Florida, that can elect you as governor, but also elect progressive Angie Nixon for the U.S. Senate at the same time?
6: Well, we're going to find out. We're going to find out. Look, I reject the DSA. I reject socialism. I'm a capitalist, and I think capitalism provides the greatest amount of economic mobility. I have been with Angie on the trail, and I'll tell you this. She's a fighter. She leaves it all on the field. She goes in every room talking about what I talk about. Can we improve your access to housing, affordable housing, to health care? Do you know where to educate your kids? What is it that government...
1: He's lying.
2: Yeah. Yeah. It's garbage.
1: You cannot campaign if you're a capitalist who rejects the DSA and socialism. You don't campaign with a socialist. End of story. I don't care if they're in your own party. Either you stand for what you believe and reject the other side for what they believe.
2: Or you stand with them.
1: Or you stand with them. But that's what he's going to try to do in Florida.
2: Yeah,
1: he's running.
2: Yeah,
1: he's running that. Well, no, I'm not a socialist. I'm not I'm not a communist. I'm a,
2: mm-hmm.
1: One of the biggest problems out there. You know, we've talked about the DSA, and that's a huge problem. The other problem is how the Republican Party is moving to the left. Great article written. Emil Barr, 23 years old. Mother brought him from Russia when he was a baby because there was more opportunity in the United States. He's now an entrepreneur. He runs his own company. He runs I don't have it here at the moment, but he runs actually two companies. And the headline is the op-ed piece in the Wall Street Journal. The young MAGA socialists are here. Many conservatives in Generation Z think the American dream is gone. Some of us are building it. 53% of self-identified conservatives under the age of 40 support government-run grocery stores. Not Democrats, conservatives, which means they're not conservatives.
2: Right.
1: I am surprised by who is angry, because the rise of socialism among young Americans is no longer only a Democratic story. Young conservatives who grew up hearing the government was the problem are increasingly asking why the government isn't doing more to make their lives easier, which in 2026 simply means more affordable, as we've stated before.
3: Mm-hmm.
1: They're increasingly comfortable with taxing billionaires, expanding government programs, and blaming some outside group for the sense that the American dream is further away than it was for their parents. You know, we talked yesterday when you talk about pricing long term, the article that we read that was talking about what happens when teens stop working and keep spending, mm-hmm. and the fact that they're not working. The teens aren't working. They're basically using their parents' money,
3: mm-hmm.
1: and their parents are like going, you know, we're spending all this money on our teenagers and even older, you know, than that, because young kids are staying home.
3: Mm-hmm.
1: But over the last four decades, the median family has 40% more purchasing power. We know inflation has killed it, and you can say that, and it doesn't mean that over the last 6 years that people won't vote you out of office because there's been a dip in that because of the increases in prices. You can say all you want over the last 40 years, but politically it doesn't make a difference. But when you're talking about whether capitalism works or not, it does, because what has caused that increase in prices? Has capitalism over the last 6 years caused the increase in prices?
3: No.
1: No. The exact opposite has. The left is embracing socialism openly, but we should worry about how the right is arriving at many of the same conclusions by a different route. In the 2025 survey of young likely voters, 42% of conservatives said they would like to see a Democratic socialist win the presidency in 2028. Among 2024 Trump voters, the figure was 35% in another poll. A March 2026 poll found 77% of all voters support raising taxes on billionaires, including 65% of Republicans, 75% of independents, and 91% of Democrats. It also found 62% of voters are more likely to back a candidate who supports an increased billionaire tax versus 12% more likely support a candidate who opposes it. These aren't disciples of Karl Marx, but they believe the economy is rigged against them, and they increasingly believe the government should step in and fix it. A 2026 Fox News poll found 61% of Republicans view capitalism favorably, down from 72% in 2019, while the share who feels strongly favorable has fallen, who feels strongly favorable, has fallen from 54 to 41%. The share who say the system is rigged toward the wealthy has climbed from 30%, these are Republicans now, in 2018 to 42%. He said, I'm 23 and I understand why my generation is frustrated. Unaffordable housing is one of the clearest reasons. The striking part of Mondami's win in New York is that the language he used, affordability, rent regulation, hostility to concentrated wealth, now sounds completely normal to millions of young Americans who would never call themselves socialist. I'm not going to tell my generation that everything is fine, but I believe we are making a fundamental mistake when we take a real economic problem and turn it into an argument against capitalism. On the left, the villain is usually the billionaire or the corporation. On the right, it might be China, immigrants, Israel, or whichever group is being blamed that month for why we can't afford what our parents could at our age. But they couldn't afford it at our age. That's the whole point. They could not.
2: No.
1: The targets of blame change, but the logic stays the same. Somebody else took what should have been mine, and whoever it should pay to give it back, like we said before.
3: Mm.
1: Jealousy, envy, and selfishness.
3: Yep.
1: This is where the argument gets uncomfortable. Ask young Americans whether they want universal health care, free college, cheaper housing, or more government assistance, and you'll find plenty of support. But when you ask who should pay for it, suddenly the revolutionaries get quieter. We want the Nordic welfare state without the Nordic tax bill. We want the government to spend more money while somehow charging none of us for it, which sounds more like a wish list than an economic model. I think my generation is getting capitalism completely wrong, because those of us who are actually building companies are showing that opportunity hasn't disappeared nearly as completely as some young people believe. For the first time on record, 2025 saw Generation Z entrepreneurs starting more new businesses than baby boomers, accounting for 9% of new business starts in 2025 against 5% for boomers. Most of those founders used AI to get started. It has never been cheaper to try to be an entrepreneur. So which is it? Are we a generation that believes our government needs to rescue us from the economy? By the way, government's responsible for putting us in this situation.
2: That's the whole thing.
1: Or are we a generation capable of building our own way out? My mother brought me to America from Russia when I was 3 years old because she believed that her son would have more opportunity, and she was right.
2: Yeah.
1: We'll get into more of this discussion here because, as we've said all along, you know, we've gone right after the president and J.D. Vance and Josh Hawley. These are the examples of the Republican leaders that are promoting out and outright socialism.
2: Yeah.
1: You know, Trump, Vance, good God, you know, to proclaiming it and getting cheers.
2: Yes.
1: That we want more equity and even ownership.
2: Government ownership in business.
1: Right. You can't, Trump and J.D. Vance can't say, saw J.D. Vance out there the other day, we can't have socialist communists, as he's talking about and agreeing with Trump that we need to have more equity and ownership in business. The government, and actually talking about a sovereign wealth fund, the government having capital to own and have equity in businesses. And then we're complaining about socialism and communism? Republicans, have you gone damn nuts?
2: Remember calling GM Government Motors?
1: Yeah.
2: Wow. I guess we forgot about that, right?
1: We are Red Eye Radio.
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8: Gardeners, planning to plant vegetables that will grow through the late summer, early fall months? Penn State University Extension's Erin Kidley starts with what defines a fall veggie.
9: Things that don't mind being a little chilly and, in fact, benefit from having some cool temperatures.
8: Because they need cooler temperatures to germinate and set seed, can also be grown at the start of the spring gardening season.
9: Leafy greens are the one that comes up the most often. Beets are a great fall crop. Kale is always really popular for that. Peas are really excellent in the fall. And some of those will even take some light frost, and you might not have to cover them as early.
8: If you utilize season extender methods such as low tunnels, cold frames, and hot beds. Other examples of leafy green and root vegetables that grow well in the autumn: carrots, radishes, broccoli, spinach, and asparagus. I'm Rod Bain reporting for the U.S. Department of Agriculture in Washington, D.C.
2: This report brought to you by Cenex Fuels and Lubes.
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3: And he is Eric Carly, and I'm Gary McNamara. Coming up, more on the GOP and even MAGA supporting socialism. A growing number coming up in just a minute.
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3: Discussing the op-ed piece from Emil Barr, a young 23-year-old entrepreneur, owns a couple of businesses, who says the young MAGA socialists are here. He was brought to the United States from Russia by his mother when he was 3 years old in order to get opportunity. And he said, there's plenty of opportunity here. And talking about the numbers out there that show that even people that young people that identify themselves as MAGA, 35% would elect a democratic socialist. Which, by the way, there is no such thing. Unless what you're saying is the majority will force you to bankruptcy. Or the majority, that we're not talking about an authoritarian or a king or a queen taking away your property. Yeah. That's why we wish to get rid of the Senate. Mm. That's why we wish to have the Supreme Court under a one house legislative branch,
4: right,
3: based on population, and the executive branch controlled the exact same way. Their goal is to control and destroy the United States through popular vote.
4: Yeah.
3: That's what their goal is. Will they get there? We'll see. Probably not in my lifetime. But as we have said before, you know, we talk about the DSA, and this is, you know, what a problem they're going to be. I mean, why would people support it? I think the bigger problem is where the Republican Party is going.
4: Yeah.
3: The socialism accepted by the Republican Party. The fact that the president and J.D. Vance can be out there talking about government ownership and equity in companies, and there's not a peep from any Republican. And if you bring it up, you're the one that's demonized. And at the same time that they're talking about that, they're saying, reject socialism, reject socialism. Mm-hmm. By the way, we should have a government wealth fund. Like Saudi Arabia has, where the government can invest in businesses and the government can have equity. Are you out of your freaking minds?
4: Now imagine, remember, again, I brought up the whole government motors thing.
3: Yeah.
4: When the bridge loan was converted to ownership in GM. And we had a concern from day one. I had a concern with the bridge loan, which started with George W. Bush on his way out.
3: I remember, was it October when the phones, Capitol Hill, blew up?
4: Yeah, it was late. I know it was late 2008. It was in the fall of 2008. on type one, the phones were basically just destroyed because so many conservatives were outraged. And if you have more and more on the right that are looking at it and going, oh, well, because imagine Barack Obama says, no, we need more government ownership in business and a sovereign wealth fund. If Barack Obama said those words, are you kidding me? The needle would have been, the red flag needle would have been off the charts. And by the way, that would be a communist red flag. It would have been unreal how livid conservatives would be. And now it's more and more Republicans. Now, here's the good thing. The Republican Party is a big tent. There are varying degrees of thought and conviction within the Republican tent.
3: And we're only socialist in a, socialist adjacent.
4: Yes.
3: We're not
4: social. We're socialist curious.
3: Socialist curious.
4: Yes. By the way, that tent is a circus tent and it's being filled more and more with clowns.
3: What I find interesting is that the reality, not the delusion that people live in. There's a couple of things here that the fear out there of big companies and billionaires, you know, as the monopoly, but no fear of government as the monopoly and no recognition that the situation that we are in right now, because of prices, that's what it is, affordability, was caused, the initial cause of this one, what set it off was the massive amount of borrowed money from future generations because of COVID paranoia that put trillions of dollars into people's hands to spend, and also, as we know, the Fed and their monetary policy of cash, you know, of money, pumping money into the system, which devalued the dollar, and the massive amount of money put into, borrowed money put into people's hands that they could spend, that came again from, did not come from productivity.
4: Right, right.
3: That's what caused it. Government, just like in 2008, 2009, the mortgage crisis was caused by government.
4: Yeah.
3: Government caused it. And I'm sorry, but sometimes I sit back and go, we live in a complete nation of idiots. And I guess you could look at it outside the fiscal arena. We all know, every Republican knows that the border crisis was not the fact that, well, the government, just, it's beyond our control to handle what's going on at the border. We all know, every Republican knows and was furious that Biden created the border crisis.
4: Yeah.
3: They wanted the people. It wasn't that, well, Biden just isn't capable of closing the border. No, Biden was capable of opening the border.
4: Yeah.
3: And that's what they did. And so they create the problem. And then by the end of it was hilarious because remember they started to crack down by the end of his term in order for him hopefully to get elected.
4: Yeah.
3: And Harris to get elected.
4: Right.
3: They started tightening up a little bit. And they're like, okay, but see, now the number of people crossing the border. So they created the problem that easily can be solved. And then they start solving the problem that they created, not fully, but just start doing it in order to win another election and tell the public that they view as a bunch of complete idiots. Look, we're solving the problem. It's coming down now.
4: Yeah.
3: You created it.
4: Right.
3: And the same thing going on with fiscal matters right now. Politicians, and you have now Democrats, and you have a significant number of Republican politicians that believes the people that vote for them, that you are a complete idiot. They create the problem and then tell you they're going to solve it. And you're like, I'm going to believe them. I'm going to believe them. At the same time that you say you have no trust in government at all, you wish to give them monopoly power that no billionaire could even dream of ever having.
4: Because, again, you're not just kicking the door open for the Democrats in the future. If you're a Republican who believes in government ownership of business, you're handing the Democrats victory in the future in terms of elections. And you've given them full permission to go much further. Because if 5% ownership is good, then 95% is much better.
3: Right.
4: Wait, let's go to 100. Because look at what we can do. If we can just control the industry and the means of production. Wow.
3: Yeah. It's amazing, but that's what I view. Democrat socialist would be in deep trouble if the Republican Party, a significant portion of the Republican Party, didn't buy into the same crap that they're selling Democrats. And then the hypocrisy is Republicans saying, we don't believe in this stuff. You're doing it.
4: This is what you're doing.
3: What are you talking about? You don't believe in it.
4: I mean, unreal.
3: Sorry, I pulled out my headphone jack. I was screaming. And I threw my hand up, and all of a sudden
4: you're flailing over there.
3: I was flailing over here. I actually was. Because, Eric, it's such idiocy. You cannot pay attention to any of the issues out there and not see how the vast majority of problems, I mean, if there was ever a time, you know, and now the young Republican, we reject Reagan. Government isn't the problem. If there was ever evidence that government is the problem, that Reagan was right, it's what we've been seeing over the last 20 years in this country with the major fiscal problems that we have, all government created. And then we sit there and go, let's give them more power. Well, they had the monopoly to totally screw up the economy majorly twice in 2008, 2009. Then the inflation we saw that came from COVID and everything else that came from government.
4: Yeah.
3: The censoring of the free press. You know, the lockdowns, the lying about COVID. And you're saying government sucks. Give them more power. Government sucks. Give them more power. It's like even Republicans have lost their freaking minds.
4: Yep.
3: We're not wrong.
4: No, we're not.
3: We are not wrong.
4: Absolutely not. Again, we saw part of the evolution after the 2008-2009 thing. Well, the banks got the bailout. I want mine. And then later, it was about healthcare. A couple of years later, it was, well, you know what? I'm a conservative, but we should look at single payer. Are you insane?
3: Mm-hmm.
4: This is, again, goes back to the first rule of being a lifeguard. The person that's underwater, if people feel desperate, by the way, not all these people are desperate. The young person who wrote this piece is an entrepreneur.
3: Yeah.
4: Doesn't sound like he's underwater and desperate. But if you get enough voters that are underwater and desperate when it comes to pricing, which, by the way, was caused by government, they're going to look to big government to bail them out.
3: I know.
4: More and more.
3: We are Red Eye Radio.
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0: We are Red Eye Radio. He is Eric Carly, and I'm Gary McNamara. But I thought it was really an interesting article and something that needs to be brought up. And I know that Republicans get upset when we do this, but you got to face what the truth is. We don't give a crap about, almost said something, we don't give a crap about tribalism. We don't give a crap about personalities or individuals. What we care about is ideas. Ideas are what created this country. Ideas, the realistic ideas, the ideas, the truth, the ideas of economics, the ideas of science. We know the ones that work and we know the ones that don't.
1: Yeah, right.
0: And I'm sick of the BS across the board, including the BS that we get from Republican socialists now.
1: Yeah, it's mind-blowing. Yeah.

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5: President Trump is pausing a planned wave of tariffs that was set to hit Canada at midnight. Scott Carr has more.
6: In a social media post, the president says he paused the 50% duties for 3 days because the two countries have a deal pending final documentation, though offering no specifics about the agreement aside from suggesting the Keystone XL pipeline may be, as he says, awoken from the grave. The suspended tariffs would have affected roughly $20 billion in Canadian imports, which according to officials includes hockey sticks, certain building materials, liquors, and some apparel. I'm Scott Carr in Washington.
5: Democratic Socialist Angie Nixon is projected to win the Democratic Senate nomination in Florida. The state representative defeated Alex Vindman. Nixon will face incumbent Republican Senator Ashley Moody in the midterms. NBC News projects Byron Donalds will win the Republican primary for Florida governor. He thanked his supporters after the win.
7: Tonight, because of your sweat, because of your hard work, we have won a massive victory.
5: The congressman is endorsed by President Trump. Donalds will face former Congressman David Jolly in the midterms. Thousands of Ethiopians are now at risk of deportation after a federal judge allowed the Trump administration to end protections for them. It's the latest of several court rulings to strip protections for more than 1 million people who have been allowed to legally live and work in the United States. The ruling denied a request from an organization to postpone the termination of a relief known as temporary protected status while the group's legal challenge plays out. And a former Las Vegas cop says Tupac Shakur refused to tell him who opened fire on the legendary rapper. That came out Tuesday in Shakur's murder trial, where defendant Dwayne Davis is accused of orchestrating Shakur's 1996 murder. On the witness stand, former Las Vegas police officer Gary Dale said he asked for the names of the attackers as he rode with Shakur in an ambulance to a hospital after the drive-by shooting. Dale said Shakur told him, "No, no, we'll take care of it." Something like that. I'm Mark Mayfield.
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5: A polling firm that released erroneous polls is shutting down. Chris Caraggio has details.
13: Median Strategies released polls showing Los Angeles Mayor Karen Bass and former Wisconsin gubernatorial candidate Francisca Hong ahead with wide margins in their respective races. A message on the company's website says previously published polling releases have been withdrawn and should not be cited. It also says Median Strategies was intended to be a short-term social experiment examining how purported polling information could enter and spread through the political information ecosystem without independent verification. I'm Chris Caraggio.
5: The two leading candidates of Alaska's U.S. Senate primary are headed to the November election. In the Alaska primary, candidates from all parties compete on the same ballot, with the top four advancing to the general election. On Tuesday, NBC News projected that Democrat Mary Peltola will face off against Republican Dan Sullivan, with the other two candidates yet to be decided. A second Republican named Dan Sullivan is also on the ballot and may make it to the second round. Peltola's campaign has denied any involvement with the second Sullivan. An Arizona State University business professor says data from after-school sales can paint a picture on how holiday shopping is going to turn out. Matt Mattinson explains.
14: Hitendra Chaturvedi says he looks at how much retailers buy next month.
15: In September, if the retailers decide to order with energy, enthusiasm, then we are going to see a very good Christmas.
14: On the other hand, he says if businesses are holding back, that's a different story. Chaturvedi notes that prices for gasoline and tariffs have added an extra cost of around $4,500 per household, and that could in turn show an increase in buy now, pay later credit card debts. I'm Matt Mattinson.
5: And over 20 tons of squid spilled onto a Rhode Island roadway after a tractor trailer overturned Tuesday. Narragansett police said the vehicle was turning when the trailer dislodged and fell onto its side, obstructing all lanes of travel. I'm Mark Neifield.
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17: 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A new way of talk. A new way of understanding. Because we're in this together. 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
18: Well, you know, if something is a weird, weird twist or possibility, bet on it. So in Alaska, we had that big race for the United States Senate. And of course, the problem was there is the potential to have two Dan Sullivans, which is a dream come true for Dan Sullivan's mother, who always wanted identical twins. But yeah, so, you know, we talked about this and we'll talk about it again today. John Decker, our White House correspondent, is in Alaska. Mary Peltola and the mayor, popular mayor, and Dan Sullivan, Republican, are headed to the top four runoff. And remember, this is a, there's no Democrats and Republicans. Everybody's lumped in together. The top four move on in a rank style election will take place. But the confusion was, and Peltola is denying that she had any involvement in this, there are two Dan Sullivans and how that could affect the Dan Sullivan that has comma incumbent near his name. It is possible that the second Dan Sullivan will be in the top four. This of course, brings to mind the potential strategy all along to create just enough confusion to take a leading candidate and make sure they lose, like Mom Donnie pulled off with Governor Cuomo in New York City. So we'll keep an eye on that. But no big crazy surprises. The two leading candidates in Alaska's U.S. Senate primary, with so much on the line for control of the entire Senate, are headed to the November election. Meanwhile, Democratic Socialist Angie Nixon is projected to win the Democratic Senate nomination in Florida. And again, if trends are trends and you see these socialists doing pretty good in primaries, the question is, none of them are looking very good in general elections. So did they just hand, with this socialist victory, another easy victory for Republicans? And NBC has projected Byron Donalds will win the Republican primary in Florida for governor. No huge surprise there. We do have the death of ZZ Top drummer Frank Beard, who was not an original member, I might add, though had been with them since 1969 and been ill for quite some time.
16: And didn't have a beard.
18: Even though his name was Beard.
16: Absolutely.
18: The one guy named Beard didn't have the beard.
16: That's crazy, right?
18: That's what I said. Anything crazy today, bet on it. Book it. I think I got a better gut than John on that. Bang. How come none of us do the big John right? We do everybody else. Woody.
19: I think he has a better gut than you.
18: You got to really hang the gut. Those are some of the headlines waking up this morning on this Wednesday, August the 19th, year of our Lord, 2026. We got a lot of smart people that are going to go through and analyze this. John Decker will join us from Alaska, where it's the middle of the night. We're on in Fairbanks and Anchorage.
16: Yes, sir. That's correct.
18: Very well. We cover Alaska well here at your morning show.
16: Right.
18: Decker's there. We're going to get the very latest on these elections. And David Sinani will also join us to go through the analysis of the primary Tuesday results from yesterday. And we also want to tackle the big question, which is establishment Democrats don't seem to be rising up to root out, fight, and throw these socialists out of their party. Why aren't they more aggressive about it? Maybe because they don't disagree that much with them. You know, you'll see a lot of them just basically say, well, I wouldn't go so far as no police. AOC is, of course, you know, probably the most understudied thing or talked about thing. When she came out and made fun of woke 1.0, that's huge. These people were canceling culture, shaming culture, controlling culture with all this. And now they're just like, oh, well, it was just crazy woke one. But now, and now you're out with crazy woke two that you'll admit in a decade. But I mean, you know, you'll see some of them broad stroke talk ill, but they'll never get specific. And if they do get specific, especially the establishment Democrats, it's stuff like, oh, well, no prisons, that's too far. Or, you know, no presidency or Senate, that's too far. But they won't tell you about socialism versus capitalism. They have no problem taxing the crap out of and taking property and in a spirit of envy, redistributing wealth. I mean, it's it's possible they don't fight harder. It's possible that in welcoming them in, they had a lot more in common than they didn't. We'll tackle that. And I don't know if you've done any shopping for cars, but affordable used cars have simply vanished. They don't exist. I mean, you will get in many scenarios where you're like, well, I might as well buy new. The interest rate's lower. The warranty I don't have to pay for, and it's better, and the incentives, and so on. How did we get to a point where new cars are so expensive, they don't last, and thirdly, you end up having to buy one of them because there's only thing more expensive, and that's trying to find an affordable used car. So we'll kick
20: Thank
18: that
20: you, around. Cash for Clunkers.
18: Remember Cash for Clunkers? That was another great idea. All right, I wanted to start with this today. I don't know if it's a rooster or an I told you so. I just thought it was so revealing. And immediately, when I was watching it for the first time, all I could think of was snake oil salesman. Just put into your AI, ask AI the simple question, you know, what were snake oil salesmen? Why did they call them that? 19th century con artists selling supposed miracle cures. The phrase became synonymous with anyone who made a big health claim without any evidence. How the scam typically worked? It created a mysterious product. They might even call it something like Indian oil, magnetic oil, Dr. Blank's universal remedy. The actual ingredients were often cheap alcohol, herbs, mineral oils, nothing of any value, certainly no medical value. And they would claim it would cure almost anything. If you had a headache, oh, yes, it works great on headaches. Oh, arthritis, yes, it works on arthritis. Rheumatoid arthritis, you bet. Skin conditions, it'll clear right up. And what they used was a very convincing con man, a salesman. And they would travel in and out of town. I'll never forget, I bought a fake Gucci watch when I was 22 years old in New York City. And an older guy that I was working with took me to that part of town where you could get those. I walk up to this guy and he shows me all these watches. I'll take that Gucci one. So I pay him and I go, can I get a receipt, please? And the guy looks at me. He goes, your receipt is I'll be standing here tomorrow. That's your receipt. I was so naive. But, you know, they would just travel in and out of town. Complete manufactured credibility. They'd say anything. Oh, yeah, I'm a doctor. I'm a scientist. Oh, yes, my laboratory is, you know. And anyway, you can go in a rabbit hole on snake oil salesmen. And then I'm listening to this clip of Candace Owen, who has verbally said Charlie Kirk's own wife killed him. The French and the Israeli government killed him. She makes all kinds of outrageous claims on social media, which is the realm of outrage, not news cycle. And there's no consequence. There's no anything. It's like a snake oil salesman. So now she's on a podcast with a very serious person, and he's trying to dust out why she has said these things. I know it's going to be aggravating first thing in the morning. I want you to listen to a minute or so of the argument, and then I want you to hear how it ends.
21: But you have what's your issue then? What is your issue with the statement?
22: Evidence.
21: I think that Israel is involved.
22: So you think you with full confidence, you think that?
21: Yeah, I think
22: Israel
21: is involved. Yeah, I mean, the person that gave me that thing that I reported said that French Foreign Legion were on the ground that day. Mm-hmm. Again, this would be at a professional limitation for me to then go and probe that information that I handed over. I can't do that. I'm not the United States government.
22: But you don't have any positive evidence of that.
21: Okay. Right? Liz, can you just stop? It's actually just like annoying to hear you keep saying positive evidence. I've just asked me what I think. I just tell you, yes, I think they are involved.
22: That's a claim.
21: No, I said, here's what I think.
22: I have every right to ask you about your claim.
21: Yeah, but
22: and if there's positive evidence for your claim.
21: In this statement, I literally just said, I think, and I am allowed to think.
22: Yeah, you're allowed to think, but you're making a claim.
21: I have tons of positive evidence that I'm allowed to think.
22: I agree, you're allowed to think.
21: Okay. So,
22: nobody's disputing whether or not Candace Owens is allowed to think. What I'm asking is if you have
21: positive evidence. What's your issue then? What is your issue with the statement? I think that Israel is involved.
22: That's not just what you said. You said... It's with full confidence.
21: Yes.
22: If I said, for instance, I think I'm going to be late to work, right? With full confidence, I would.
0: Don't you love when people try to have logical conversations with people that are playing a game? You're not going to get anywhere. But he tries, and I love that he tries.
22: See, my evidence for that is that I'm 20 minutes away, and I need to be there in 5.
21: Andrew,
22: that's how you would know whether or not you had full confidence.
21: I'm just going to tell you something.
22: Let me finish. Sure. Let me finish. If it was the case that I said I have full confidence I'm going to be late to work, I would say my evidence that I'm going to be is that work is 20 minutes away, right, and I have to be there in 5. So I have full confidence. That's why I would think that. So I'm asking, if you think that Israel and France were involved in the assassination of Charlie Kirk, and you say with full confidence, I'm just asking for the evidence, or at least walk me through the mindset of why it is that you could think that with evidence.
21: I actually don't have to walk you through why I think.
0: I know this is aggravating, but watch how it ends.
21: I can give you something that I think with full confidence. I think with full confidence that you know you lost the substance of this debate, and now you're moving toward things that I have said that I think, which I can do. I'm
22: They're
21: allowed to think
22: to
21: that.
22: This debate.
21: You know, actually, would you like to remind him of what our debate claims actually were?
22: And would you like to remind you that said, you said I could ask you about any of these things
21: I
22: to my heart's content?
21: I said feel free, but you do not get to structure how I'm allowed to reply or ask
22: I'm
21: me why
22: not
21: are you
22: structuring
21: allowed to
22: how
21: think.
22: You're allowed to reply. I'm just asking you a direct question. Don't you think that like tens of thousands or hundreds of thousands of people would want to know what Candace Owens' positive evidence for why it is that Israel and France were involved in the most traumatic public assassination of Gen Z's lifetime is?
21: That's why they watch my podcast.
0: Did you hear the ending? That's why they watch my podcast. It's snake oil salesman. Doesn't matter if it's true. Doesn't matter if there's evidence. Doesn't matter if you're a doctor. Say anything, sell anything, they'll show up in desperation. I predicted 12 years before it happened, the death of journalism. I wrote a book on the loss of journalism through bias and the indoctrination and socialization of an entire country. Now, it used to be if you said something like that and you couldn't back it, you could get sued. But in the wild, wild west of the internet, anybody can say anything. Anybody can think anything. Anybody can outrageously say anything. And it just doesn't matter as long as you click. Now, if any of her claims were true and Charlie Kirk had been betrayed by his own wife, what a tragedy that would be. Wouldn't be a first, but it'd be a tragedy. This is supposedly his best friend, making money over ridiculous, outrageous claims for the purposes of just getting a click. All that matters is clicks, not truth. They hunger and thirst for clicks, not righteousness, not truth. It's all about money. And that's why I always warned, when it happens, the death of journalism is not a victory for the right. Isn't this proof? It's a defeat for all of our republic. You're worried about AI destroying what truth is and what's trustworthy and what isn't. Therefore, any claim can be perceived as true, or any claim, even if it's true, can be ignored. It's all ready happening. And I could add Tucker Carlson. I could add a lot of other people. You pluck them out of what they gained your trust with, and now they're in a wild, wild west snake oil salesman. And she just proved it right there at the end. Look at that ridiculous argument that goes on for minutes and minutes. And the bottom line is, that's why they watch the podcast.
22: Fascination of Gen Z's lifetime is?
21: That's why they watch my podcast.
0: 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As always, kids are back in college. Get an extra bottle because they're going to steal one. All right, 23 minutes after the hour. Let's get this Wednesday, August the 19th party started with top five stories next. Remember, one chance to live this day. Understand it together because we're all in it together. That's all. This is your day. This is your morning show.
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11: 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It's your morning show with Michael Del Giorno.
12: Michael, what are you doing? 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
13: I do apologize. Oh, that song always makes me think of Sophie Cunningham. How is it I know that the Indiana Fever slid up, moved up one big notch to third place in the WNBA with a big victory in Toronto last night, and the Aces went on to lose to Atlanta? How do I know such things?
14: I don't know. You're no Sir Del Giorno.
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13: And I know that disgusts you. I do think it's ironic that the one guy that didn't have a beard, named Beard, is the first to go. Or was he the second to die? Did the bass guy die?
14: Yeah, the bass. Dusty Hill died.
13: So he's the second to die?
14: Yeah.
13: All right, not as ironic. Yeah. NBC News projects Byron Donalds will win the Republican primary. I have all your primary results as your morning show continues next 30 after the hour.
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17: Guess what? 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
17: Yay! Oh. That was a good time.

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11: Yeah, about Lord 2026. Did Woody just do the hump day commercial?
12: I think he did for Geico, yeah.
11: 35 minutes after the hour, early bird gets the worm, sleepy squirrel misses a nut. Byron Donalds wins the Republican primary in Florida. Angie Nixon is projected to win the Democrat Senate nomination in Florida. That's another Democrat socialist victory. And the two leading candidates from Alaska's big Senate race are both headed to the Final Four. Good morning and welcome to Wednesday, August the 19th. For Byron Donalds, 810,000 votes last night, doubling up almost Jay Collins at 426,000, James Fishback at 177,000. Easy win, 47.8% of the vote. Endorsed by President Trump. He now faces the Democrat candidate David Jolly in November to be the next governor of the great state of Florida. And all by the age of 47.

0: Wow, this was a big upset in the Democrat primaries in Florida. A socialist candidate defeats Alex Vindman. The same Alex Vindman. This paves the way for an easy GOP probably re-election for Senator Moody. And again, this just points to what we've been talking about for a long time. When the socialists do get their victories, it's in the primaries, and no sooner do you look at the numbers and you realize what an uphill battle they have for the general. So I think you'll have, you know, a lot of noise from socialists in the primary and then a lot of flops in the general. Where does that leave this socialist movement after this midterm? And with all of its, you know, coming close and missing, that can energize the socialist voters heading into the 2028 presidential cycle. And they may not take losing lightly. And if the Democrat Party doesn't do a better job of rooting them out of the party, the ability to take it over is still in place. And as we're going to talk about with David Zanotti, maybe they're not more aggressively trying to remove this parasite from their body because they have a lot in common with the parasite. But it was Dixon with 705,000 votes to Vindman's 552,000. So another progressive primary win that is probably headed towards an assured Republican victory in the general. And then another big headline, Wasserman Schultz clinched Florida's House primary. Despite all the pushback from Black Democrat voters, she wins with 30,000. Talk about low turnout. 30,480 was enough to double up Dale Holness. And Elijah Manley, of course, was an even more distant third. I'm trying to think. Other than that, we did have Jared Moskowitz win the Democrat primary for Florida's congressional 25th district. That was 28,000 to 16,000 votes over Oliver Adams Larkin. And then we go to Alaska, where there was so much attention being paid to Dan Sullivan's race with a very popular mayor who lost her House race. Now she was trying to step up to the Senate, Mary Petola. And again, because of the ranked choice voting that they're using there, there are no Republicans, there are no Democrats. Everybody's in one big hopper. And the top four move on. Now, there were some concerns that there were two Dan Sullivans. And who as a strategy did this to try to flank the Dan Sullivan and pave a way for Mary Peltola? Well, Sullivan and Peltola are headed to face off in the final four in November. But and it's still too early to call. But it looks like the second Dan Sullivan may be one of those final four. So the confusion moves on, along with Sullivan and Peltola. We're going to have more. Our very own John Decker is not in Washington. He's in Alaska for this big race, and he'll join us later this morning. We'll get his take on that. Fake polling company. You know, we all talk about, you know, the president's famous with fake news, fake news, fake news. Fake polling is something. Now, you can dissect, just like you can dissect all the causes of the social dilemma. You can dissect the problems for polling. Whether its intention was to fake, its inability to be inaccurate. And technology played a role. I don't know how many of you right now, I mean, I don't have a home phone. Do you, Jeffrey?
1: I don't have a home phone anymore.
0: You got a landline, Red?
2: Nope.
0: All right, 0-for-3 here. I'm guessing virtually everybody listening to me does. I mean, it'd be very nostalgic. I should just hang one just to see it. See the cord hanging. Kind of miss it.
2: Well, I have one. It's just not connected.
0: Well, yeah, I mean. Remember when the push buttons came out? That was so much better than the rotary. But, you know, we don't have phones anymore. We have smartphones. And if we don't see a name that we recognize, we never answer. It's hard to get people to participate. And then if we can get them on the line, because of the matrix, we don't trust each other. We're certainly not going to answer if we see Harvard or, you know, it's always a university or a network that you believe is biased. So it kills everything. Because even if you had the formula for a proper sample and the number for a proper sample size, you're not getting the returns where you need them. Therefore, you're having to wait. And once you start weighting things, the margin of error grows. So they're just not accurate. And they're not capable of being accurate. You're going to have to reinvent the wheel. But this particular one, no, this was fake. They literally were doing fake polling. The most important unanswered question is, who registered and operated Median Strategies website? Locked in a competitive re-election race, the Los Angeles mayor, Karen Bass, declared on social media that thanks to a new poll, there's evidence her campaign is gaining momentum. Just a few days later, her momentum truth was emerged. The poll was fabricated. The California results were among the polls across the states posted online by Median Strategies. Famously, of course, they had, what was it, a 22-point advantage in Hong's election. And, of course, way off, way wrong. Then the previously unknown organization just comes right out and admitted to the Los Angeles Times on Monday, the results were all a fake. Actually, it's even more insulting than that. They even came out and said, yeah, it was just a little company experiment we were doing. Yeah, it was created for a short-term such experiment examining how purported public information could enter and spread through a political information ecosystem without independent verification. So, I mean, you know, if they sincerely were experimenting, well, they certainly proved it.
2: That's what they were thinking, huh?
0: Or that's when you get caught, what you say. So all of them, even with good intent and legitimate efforts, are inaccurate. They've often been used to try to create an action, not tell you what an action may turn into. They're not polling you. They're steering you. And we've been saying that for decades. Now here's an all-out fake caught. This is a real, I mean, and this is why we've said, although I will say, thanks to some of these fake polls and inaccurate polls, the betting is off too. But usually the betting sites are more accurate predictors. Why? Well, because they don't have to tell you, you know, who they are. They don't have to trust you. They don't have to answer the phone. They can get online and bet. Even that's not completely accurate, but it's been more accurate than polling. I mean, we move forward in a modern age. Things that aren't talked about. How do you do politics without polling? Well, we're finding out. Moving forward, how do we inform and move forward as a country without any shared experiences? And I'll give you an example. There was a big advantage in the old days. I mean, it was different level of journalism back then. I was watching Scalia's confirmation hearing. And just listening to him and Ted Kennedy go back and forth, you realize, wow, things are really toxic right now. Remember when we thought Ted Kennedy was crazy? These were legitimate Americans who had differing viewpoints and differing agendas, but they could still communicate. You could still have a confirmation hearing without it being grandstanding. I mean, things have changed, but you know, you go back to the old days, you had three networks, one newspaper. So at least we're all responding roughly to the same thing. Then you had cable. Now you don't know if they're watching ABC, NBC, CBS, PBS, or CNN, or Fox, or MSNBC. And then you go to the wild world of podcasting. People are getting information from millions of different sources. And as Candace Owens proved in our opening segment so beautifully, that's not necessarily truth and accuracy. So you begin as a country having a conversation in an argument. Already provoked, already incited, in many cases misinformed on both ends. And now you're in a fight. and there is no critical thinking. There is no logical thinking. There is no reasonable. What's the Bible say? Come, let us reason. It's impossible. And somewhere at the very root of that is no shared source, no shared experience. There's so many things moving forward. And then you under AI and other things that are coming that are so, we're getting further divided. To be one nation under God, indivisible, was so much easier than 200 years ago than it is today. And guess what? We keep splitting off into greater segments. Out of many, one was the goal. How do you get from out of millions and millions and non-truths one? Sounds like a throwaway story. Poll being cited by a mayor of the second largest city after a race in a large state turns out to be fake. And then when caught, they just tell you, oh, it's an experiment. We just want to see if you throw anything out there, if they'll latch on. Well, that's how desperate politicians are. We don't validate anything anymore. You heard Candace. That's why you have to watch my podcast. That's why you have to watch my network. And merrily, merrily, merrily, merrily just went right down the stream. The candidate quotes it. The news quotes it. Nobody stops to check. Finally, they do, and we find a fake company. Media Strategies. It's Red's favorite story. It was my second favorite. I'll tell you my favorite later. Hey, did you hear this? Listen closely. Ready? Do you hear that? That's my phone. No spam calls. No spam texts. Personally, I love the silence. Your phone? Probably not as quiet. And here's why. Data brokers are selling your personal information like it's on clearance. Your phone number, your home address, your email, your family members, political affiliations, even where you bank. And the scammers blowing up your phone, they didn't get lucky. They bought your information. 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Not one, not two. But your top five stories of the day are next. And then young adults born between roughly 1997 and 2012 are the demographic known as Gen Z. Computers have always been part of their lives. But at what cost? Rory has that story in 15 minutes.
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0: Common sense isn't common anymore. 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
1: I miss Donna Summer. 54 minutes after the hour, if you are just waking up, NBC News projects Byron Donalds will be the Republican primary gubernatorial candidate for Florida.
2: Tonight, because of your sweat, because of your hard work, we have won a massive victory.
1: The congressman was endorsed by Donald and still endorsed by President Donald J. Trump. Donalds will face former Congressman David Jolly in the midterms. The two leading candidates of Alaska's U.S. Senate primary are headed to the November Final Four. NBC News projects that Democrat Mary Peltola will face off with Republican Dan Sullivan. There will be two other candidates, and they will use ranked choice style voting. And guess what? One of those is looking like the second, Dan Sullivan, may make that final ballot. Meanwhile, Peltola's campaign denies that they had any involvement in the confusion of a second Dan Sullivan. What are the odds, right? President Trump is pausing a planned wave of tariffs that were set to hit Canada at midnight. Scott Carr has more.
3: In a social media post, the president says he paused the 50% duties for 3 days because the two countries have a deal pending final documentation, though offering no specifics about the agreement aside from suggesting the Keystone XL pipeline may be, as he says, awoken from the grave. The suspended tariffs would have affected roughly $20 billion in Canadian imports, which according to officials includes hockey sticks, certain building materials, liquors, and some apparel. I'm Scott Carr in Washington.
1: A group of far right-wing protesters led by the January 6th rioter and provocateur Jake Lang demonstrated in Dearborn at a city council meeting last night.
4: Lang was among the first to speak during public comment and tried to tear up a Quran, but was denied.
5: It's over!
6: Over!
5: It's over! We will have our way! Come blood or sweat, we will have our way!
4: The city moved the meeting from City Hall to the Henry Ford Centennial Library and increased security, with at least seven people being arrested. Nearly 2,000 protesters, counter-protesters, and curious spectators gathered in the area for the anti-Islamic march. I'm Mark Mayfield.
1: Crusades, anyone? Again, you can't protest all Muslims. It takes a deeper understanding of the three types of Muhammad, the three types of Muslims. You can stand firmly against an Islamist. But a Muslim, you might be meeting the criteria of Islamophobia, and you're certainly not being effective. And declaring jihad against those that might even be involved in a jihad makes you no better. All right, a polling firm that released erroneous polls has been shut down. Chris Caraggio has the story we were just making fun of.
7: Median Strategies released polls showing Los Angeles Mayor Karen Bass and former Wisconsin gubernatorial candidate Francisca Hong ahead with wide margins in their respective races. A message on the company's website says previously published polling releases have been withdrawn and should not be cited. It also says Median Strategies was intended to be a short-term social experiment examining how purported polling information could enter and spread through the political information ecosystem without independent verification. I'm Chris Caraggio.
1: Okay, I'm getting a lot of grief today because apparently I'm not an aficionado of ZZ Top. But I did like LaGrange. LaGrange was the only one I really liked. ZZ Top drummer Frank Beard is dead at the age of 77. A spokesperson for the band confirmed Beard died at his home in Texas while under hospice care. The band had canceled shows for Tuesday in Salt Lake City and one Wednesday in Colorado Springs due to the news. Beard had been dealing with health issues for years, even stepped away from the band temporarily last year. He technically was not a founding member of ZZ Top, though he's been with the band since 1969. And yes, his name was Beard. And he was the only one who didn't have a beard.
8: Good
1: birthdays
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1: 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Singer Leanne Womack is 60. If it's your birthday, happy birthday. So glad you were born. And thanks for waking up with your morning show.
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18: NBC News projects Byron Donalds will win the Republican primary for Florida governor. He thanked his supporters after the win.
2: Tonight, because of your sweat, because of your hard work, we have won a massive victory.
18: The congressman is endorsed by President Trump. Donalds will face former Congressman David Jolly in the midterms. President Trump is pausing a planned wave of tariffs that was set to hit Canada at midnight. More from Scott Carr.
3: In a social media post, the president says he paused the 50% duties for 3 days because the two countries have a deal pending final documentation, though offering no specifics about the agreement aside from suggesting the Keystone XL pipeline may be, as he says, awoken from the grave. The suspended tariffs would have affected roughly $20 billion in Canadian imports, which according to officials includes hockey sticks, certain building materials, liquors, and some apparel. I'm Scott Carr in Washington.
18: A group of far right-wing protesters led by January 6 rioter and provocateur Jake Lang demonstrated in Dearborn, Michigan at the city council meeting last night. More from Mark Mayfield.
4: Lang was among the first to speak during public comment and tried to tear up a Quran, but was denied.
5: It's over!
19: Over!
5: It's over! We will have our way! Come blood or sweat, we will have our way!
4: The city moved the meeting from City Hall to the Henry Ford Centennial Library and increased security, with at least 7 people being arrested. Nearly 2,000 protesters, counter-protesters, and curious spectators gathered in the area for the anti-Islamic march. I'm Mark Mayfield.
18: Harvard University has agreed to pay over $50 million to settle a lawsuit over human remains. Last year, the former morgue manager was sentenced to 8 years in prison for stealing organs and selling them out of his home. I'm Michael Kastner.
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18: The teen convicted of murdering 17-year-old Austin Metcalf at a track meet last year in Texas will be back in court on Wednesday. Attorneys for Carmelo Anthony will be arguing for a new judge to oversee the 19-year-old's appeal hearing, which takes place Thursday. Anthony's lawyers argue the trial judge made prejudicial statements in an interview after Anthony was found guilty and sentenced to 35 years in prison. Costco is rolling out a new fertility care program for members. More from Monica Nelson.
23: With partnerships, the program offers telehealth consultations, care coordination, and discounts on fertility medications. Costco says members could save up to 80% on some prescriptions, helping reduce one of the biggest costs of fertility treatment. I'm Monica Nelson.
18: An Arizona State University business professor says data from after-school sales can paint a picture on how holiday shopping will turn out. More from Matt Mattinson.
24: Hitendra Chaturvedi says he looks at how much retailers buy next month.
25: In September, if the retailers decide to order with energy, enthusiasm, then we are going to see a very good Christmas.
24: On the other hand, he says if businesses are holding back, that's a different story. Chaturvedi notes that prices for gasoline and tariffs have added an extra cost of around $4,500 per household, and that could in turn show an increase in buy now, pay later credit card debts. I'm Matt Mattinson.
18: Stellantis is recalling over 848,000 vehicles across all four of its brands. The recall is to fix an issue with the rear view camera where the radio software blocks the footage from showing up on the media screen. You can find more information on the website for the National Highway Traffic Safety Administration, NHTSA.gov. I'm Michael Kastner.
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28: 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A new way of talk. A new way of understanding. Because we're in this together. This is your morning show with Michael Del Giorno.
1: Well, I always resist saying this, but it's obviously history. If Byron Donalds goes on to become the next governor of Florida, he will be the first black governor of the state of Florida. But he is just an extraordinary person and mind to view it just as that. But he's on his way. He wins the Republican primary last night. He will face off against David Jolly in the November general election. Meanwhile, Democrat Socialists got a win with Angie Nixon projected to win the Democrat Senate nomination in Florida and probably pave the way for an easy reelection for Republicans. ZZ Top drummer Frank Beard, the only one who didn't have a beard, dead at the age of 77. Severe weather is starting to fire up and be a threat to millions in the Midwest. Good morning and welcome to Wednesday, August the 19th, year of our Lord, 2026. Well, young adults born between roughly 1997 and 2012, I have three of them under my care, are the demographic known as Gen Z. Computers have always been a part of their life. But at what cost? Our national correspondent, Rory O'Neill, is here. Rory, it's 8 minutes after the hour. How much time do we have? Because this subject, I am very interested in. Let's start with a general question. At what cost?
0: Sure. An interesting report from the Census Bureau this week, and the Financial Times did a little deeper digging into some of the numbers. Nearly 10%, 1 in 10 of those Gen Zers say they have zero human interaction on a daily basis.
1: Now, just stop and think about that.
0: Right.
1: Think of all the things we learned in kindergarten interacting. All these experiences that build upon themselves, which is why we were in a different position at 17 than they are today at 17. If you ask me point blank, there's some odd things, Rory. This younger generation has no use for China. So we have some very expensive China that pass through the family. Oh, they're not even interested in it. They don't even get it.
0: And the hutch and all that stuff, the dining room table, nope.
1: No value of family heirlooms whatsoever. Yep. And I warn the jewelry business if they're listening right now, time is not on your side. This younger generation doesn't give a rat's about diamonds. In fact, they're all going to probably just wear little rings on their finger if they wear anything at all. So there's a lot of different, but nothing more than the human interaction, the ability to court, to date, and find a spouse. Look, we didn't do good at it, and we had those skills.
0: Well, right, but 10% having zero face-to-face interactions with other people on a daily basis. I mean, that's remarkable. Typically, that's something we associated with what we used to call shut-ins, right? Elderly widows or widowers who live alone, and you think, okay, well, that may be just a sad reality of nature. But when you're 22 and you're having zero face-to-face interactions with people on a daily basis, that's pretty remarkable. And really, it's uncharted territory.
1: Yeah, and I think, you know, the old-fashioned meanwhile, a new report says that while Silicon Valley executives are big fans of technology, it doesn't extend to their kids. You know, when I watched the Social Dilemma documentary, which I think is still out there, and everybody should watch it, these are the people that created the algorithms for Google, for Facebook, for all of them. None of them let their kids have phones or be online until after 16. Very telling. They knew what they created.
0: The Waldorf School of the Peninsula is a big school. It's like $50,000 a year. It's 2 miles from the Google headquarters, right? Waldorf School of the Peninsula has a no phones policy. So that means no social media, no phones, no distractions. You've got the head of companies like Snap. And of course, we've all heard from Mark Zuckerberg, both of them saying that the screen time for their kids, very limited. Look, I get it. They have maids and nannies to entertain the kids while you just give them the tablet for 3 minutes so you can put some pants on. And, you know, so it's a different kind of living for a lot of these people. But you can see it's obvious that they are putting strict limits on the kind of screen time that their children have while encouraging others and making money off others doing just that.
1: Yeah, we had an entrepreneur yesterday who's out with a new book, A 25th Hour, which was a fascinating conversation. But, you know, I look at my screen time and, you know, I'm on mine right now while I'm on the air. So, I mean, you know, there's a lot of work, emails, probably 4 hours of it is work. I just don't sit in front of a computer. I like to be mobile with my phone and do everything on my phone. But I'm not comfortable wasting 3 hours of my life. And a lot of it is playing spades, golf, you know. Huh. But we talked for a great deal about last hour about lack of, you know, common experiences. And it's what a problem that is for many becoming one. And how about this generation? 10% with no human experiences. That's a whole other frightening detail. Rory's going to be back in the third hour. We're going to take a look at the incredibly vanished affordable used car. Where did they go? And there's also the side story of they don't make them like they used to, which is why a lot of people are wanting them. All right, 13 minutes after the hour. Great reporting, as always, from Rory. Can't have your morning show without your voice, nor would we. We don't make your rod on hold. You simply use the talkback line on your iHeart app. You say it, you send it, and we all hear it, just like that guy did in Memphis.
6: How long do you think it's going to take CNN to hire Candace Owens to be a newscaster on their station? And how much are they going to pay her?
1: I don't think there's any interest in Candace Owens. And I think she's probably, there's a reverse way to look at this. If you're going to be a snake oil salesman and you're going to play the tricky game of zero credibility, complete outrage for clicks, hoping nobody remembers everything you were wrong about. I mean, listen, if you listen to this show for 3-4 months, or as I just did in Nashville, 18 years, you've built credibility. If you listen and I'm spouting something different every day, I should have no credibility and I should have no listeners. There's something more dangerous that's happening in culture, that there is a big enough audience for somebody like this to make enough money to continue to tell lies every day. You know, Red really can't be topped today. He had the line of the day. Here we are all talking about median strategies. It turns out to be a fake polling company. And then when caught, tells the Los Angeles Times, well, it was an experiment. We just want to see if we fake something, if candidates would start repeating it, the media would start repeating it. Well, if it was authentically an experiment, it proved. None of us are critical thinking. None of us are validating. And it's dangerous. But the Red quote was, oh, by the way, while we make fun of the fake median strategy poll that had Hong up by 22 points, Marquette University had Hong up by 22 points, and that wasn't fake. That's right up there with the only guy without a beard, and ZZ Top was named Beard. But no, I don't think there'll be any interest in Candace Owens. You know, that kind of falls under, it's very difficult. It can happen on CNN more than it can happen on Fox, but you just can't go from Fox to CNN or CNN to Fox or be conservative on CNN, unless you're the token person like Scott Jennings is right now. So I don't see that. And I think, tragically, she's making a lot of money telling outrageous stories with no evidence. Oh, Donna. Donna in Philadelphia.
7: Morning from Philadelphia. Today will start the 80th season for the Little League World Series. I know I'm going to take the time to watch these kids do the best they can with great spirit.
1: Yeah, I know a lot of you are interested in coming here and having a Christmas party. My dream is to do our show the entire week from Williamsport, where we're on the air. Little League World Series is right behind Masters, which is just ahead of Triple Crown racing. Super Bowl's been ruined. There's just something about kids at this age, the purity of the game, the fundamentals, this miniature field and young miniature people playing at such a high level. The coaches go a little too much. Nobody's that positive. You know, all the LeVire, they come out on the mound. I miss coaches like I had. You lose today, you're going to let your mother down, your father down, your teammates down, your city down. If you lose today, you'll be a loser in life. I miss talks like that.
8: Johnny Blaine was the best Little League baseball coach I ever had, and he would always come in and say, men, you can't win if you're beating yourself. And I just always loved that.
1: Was it just always so positive?
8: Absolutely. You know?
1: Not me. I was getting thrown out of games. Mary's in Boise.
9: Mary, Mary, why you bugging?
10: Good morning, Michael. So Candace Owens has replaced my all-time favorite con artist of Miss Cleo. Remember, calling me now for your free reading? All-time con artist. I mean, I think I'm a size 4, but the fact that I like to eat spaghetti toast for breakfast is evidence to the contrary. So
1: well, I've never done that.
10: I hope she experiences the same outcome where she's convicted of fraud by deception, profiting off of other people.
11: I have done crab meat au gratin toast.
1: Oh.
11: All the creams and textures and spicy Creole flavors. I've done a pot roast toast, a meatloaf toast. I've taken my toast, cut a Krispy Kreme glaze jelly-filled donut in half, put the toast in the middle, re-toasted all of them. Yeah. Toast.
0: I've never done spaghetti.
1: I'm going to go with, remember Sister Sylvia? Mm. Sylvia Brown, the psychic.
8: Oh, yeah, yeah, yeah.
1: And she had those long, dirty fingernails, and she'd always stick them in her mouth. And it was just so ridiculous. And Montel Williams was fascinating. And I got to tell you something, and I warn people, if it's really good TV, I love watching it. If it's really bad TV, I love watching it more. I mean, when Montel Williams used to have Sylvia Brown on, that was must-see TV for me. And she'd always start the same way. Was there a man in your life? I mean, I'm seeing a man. Well, who doesn't have a man in their life?
8: Yeah.
1: Their father, their brother, their friend. Yeah, I have a man. He's sitting right next to you. He's eating spaghetti toast, sitting right on your lap. She was probably the greatest fraud of my life. But, you know, Red and I said that. Red said it, and then I agreed. I remember loving Candace Owens. I remember her being so smart and articulate and persuasive for truth. It's tragedy what this has become. Listeners to this show even know how much I love Tucker Carlson. Look what happened to him. And the common denominator is the internet. Now, the news cycle, it got shorter and shorter and more corrupt, matrixed, biased, death of journalism. But the internet, that's not even a news cycle. It's an outrage cycle. And it doesn't matter what you say. It doesn't have to be true. It can be proven false the next day and nobody holds you accountable. It's a game of clicks and greed. Yes, great regret. Woody gets the final say in listening to KFYI in Phoenix, Arizona.
2: Hey, morning, guys. This fake polling story in the L.A. mayoral race sure sounds like election interference to me, and the challenger should have a valid lawsuit to pursue. And do you remember when the Biden DOJ actually jailed someone for sending out some sort of meme or email with misleading dates of the election? This sounds a lot worse to me.
1: Well, yeah, and as this stuff becomes more and more common, it'll probably be prosecuted even less. That's the tragic irony to it all. Ask any dog owner in a vet's office. You hear the words cancer, joint deterioration, organ failure. Wow, horror. And just beyond the sadness is regret or the thought, was there something I could have done to prevent this? And then you're faced with all the MRIs, the specialists, the medications or surgeries, and the costs are in the thousands. And in some cases, and in most cases, you got to prioritize your human children over that. You can't do it. And you got to say goodbye. Here's what vets won't tell you. A dog's body starved of live nutrition becomes vulnerable over time to illness, to inflammation, to disease. And that's where Rough Greens comes in. 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I'm just saying in the current moment, if you want to do something that can make an impact, it's Rough Greens. 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Makes any dog food better. So good, your dog will ask for it by name. Rough Greens. 22 minutes after the hour when your morning show continues. Not one, not two, not three. But your top five stories of the day. Next half hour, John Decker is going to join us from Alaska. Wasn't a big surprise. But there might be a surprise buried in the not big surprise. And DZ coming along in the third hour to provide a little analysis of all the primary results yesterday in three states, including a special election in California. Your morning show continues, 22 after.
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0: You put the Y-O-U in your morning show. Thanks for the talk back.
1: Hey, Mike, yesterday you posted on Facebook a comedian, an old guy.
2: Oh.
1: It was hysterical. I can't get enough of that guy.
2: Yeah, I posted it and I said, isn't it refreshing? Good old-fashioned, clever material, funny, just funny for a change. Andy Huggins, listen.
3: I'm officially an old man. I give unwanted advice to total strangers. I told a kid to pull his pants up. His underwear was showing. He mocked me, tried to give me a wedgie. But the joke was on him. I was wearing the pins. I got a brochure in the mail for a prepaid cremation. Nah, it's a great deal. If you die in a fire, you get half your money back. Thinking of getting a tattoo? I'm just not sure what kind I want to get yet. I'm thinking maybe barbed wire, a skull, my home address.
2: It just goes on and on. But it's just brilliant. And I said, Groucho would be so proud. I'll never forget. I think we were in the Wisconsin Dells, and there was this little tent. It was so Doc Hollywood. And there was just a woman playing a real piano, and they were showing a silent movie. I mean, it was just incredible. So it was the second night or so. We were walking by the same place, and I wanted popcorn. And we went in there, and there's this guy with his violin. And I go, Dad, is that? Yeah, come on, Mo. And it was Henny Youngman just spieling off the one-liners. There is a place for that kind of humor again, isn't there? It was refreshing. I'm glad you enjoyed it, Big John. We have more of your talkbacks coming up. A visit with John Decker in Alaska. Yes, no surprise, the two leading candidates are moving on in that Senate race. But so is the trick as well. I'll explain what that means when your morning show continues next. All right, 29 minutes after the hour. Thanks for waking up with your morning show. We're starting your morning off right with you. Talk back from one of my teammates in high school, straight ahead.
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7: Tap Bentz, third baseman, state championship, Ecole Classique Spartans. Yes, our coach Al Weinbecker was just like the Little League coaches, only completely different. The thing I remember was, as great of a coach as he was, when you were in the game, you step out of the box and look at him. Nothing. Just go see ball, hit ball, see ball. I mean, because you either arrive with it or you don't. There's nothing to talk about during a game. See it, hit it. Everything else will have to wait till practice. My favorite Al Weinbecker story was, and I think I was on the bench that game. We were chewing tobacco, and he used to always squat and every now and then pass gas, which was always entertaining. And what are you guys dissipating and doing? I said, still chew, try it. I don't know. So he tries chew for the first time. Grabs the leaves, puts it in.
8: Please don't.
7: Pukes. Oh. Pukes. Oh. Oh. During a game. That was a classic. He used to also call us blankless a lot. You couldn't have mic'd him up for Little League. All right, 36 minutes after the hour. Good morning. Welcome to Wednesday, August the 19th, year of our Lord, 2026. Senior contributor David Zanotti going to be along next hour to analyze all the primary results with us and then tackle the question, why are these establishment Democrats not doing more to throw the socialists out? Maybe because they have more in common than they're willing to admit. We'll kick that around in our teachable moment today. And we talked about Byron Donald's big win in Florida that was expected. We also had the two leading candidates in Alaska move on to November as expected. But so might, the confusion with it. Not at the White House. In Alaska, our White House correspondent, John Decker. Good morning.
9: Hey, good morning, Michael. Good to be with you today.
7: All right. So, yeah, second verse.

0: same as the first. Here we go. Same storyline, same matchup, same drama, only headed to the general with two others coming along with him.
1: Well, that's right. So we knew ahead of time that the incumbent Republican Senator Dan Sullivan would make it to the general election. No surprise there. And we knew ahead of time that Mary Pottola, who has formerly served as a Democratic congresswoman representing all of Alaska, would also make it to the general election. And what it means, more attention, more money will be spent between now and November the 3rd on this Senate race in Alaska, because I've spoken to both candidates and they tell me this race could actually determine who controls the Senate for the next 2 years.
0: Yeah, and I get that. But, you know, we kind of felt that way with the Plattner, and now he's out of the race and things look good there. Things are looking good for Rogers, who's up a few points. I don't know how much of that drama is there. I think, and I keep coming back to, if anything can make this dramatic, it's the ranked choice. Nobody's talking enough about the ranked choice voting and what that could do and what wrinkle that could throw for this general election.
1: Well, that's right.
0: Is there much talk on the ground in Alaska about that?
1: Oh, sure. You know, I think that Alaska, which is where I've been for the last few days, is one of the few states in the country that has ranked choice voting. We saw that play out in the primary process for mayor in New York City, but it plays out in the general election for this Senate race. And could alter the strategies for each of the four candidates who have made it to the general election. For Senator Dan Sullivan, he realizes he is facing some headwinds, and the headwinds have a lot to do, not with necessarily Dan Sullivan, but the fact that it's the party in power that generally finds it difficult to win re-election in midterm elections. And Republicans, of course, are the party in power. President Trump has been focused on this race. Would I be surprised to see the president come all the way out to Alaska to do a rally of some sort for Senator Dan Sullivan between now and Election Day? I wouldn't be surprised by that at all. So we'll see what happens over the course of the next few weeks leading up to November the 3rd.
0: Well, he's got a nice plane with low hours, and he loves to bring you along. There's a chance you may be headed back there. You know, it's funny with the ranked choice. By the way, I'm more interested, like, it could really shape this governor's race. Mike Dunleavy, of course, is termed out. So you have 17 candidates running in this. Normally you would have two that would move on to the general. In this case, it'll be four. So, you know, the ranked choice will have its say. It's funny. Nobody ever really sells you on ranked choice. It's just kind of used every now and then, and it's usually used to make somebody who would otherwise predictably win have a chance of losing. I would think that's what they could be hoping for in Alaska. I don't know either,
1: but let me tell you an interesting fact about Alaska. You do not have to be a resident of Alaska to run for the U.S. Senate race here in Alaska. You just have to be a resident when you take office. So there are actually five individuals who ran to be the next senator from Alaska, even though they're not residents of the state of Alaska. Pretty interesting. You could have done it, Michael.
0: Well, I imagine that Alaskans care a lot about whether somebody's from Alaska. It's probably a very difficult thing to win not living there, but it is an interesting twist in the ruling. Anything else, you know, like your biggest takeaways halfway through the week, being in Alaska, you know, with a finger in the air on the winds of a policy? I mean, you brought up earlier, you know, the president's got a very low approval rating, but the Democrats, unlike 2018, are 25 in the latest poll underwater with disapproval over approval. I mean, this is not a historical norm for America, let alone Alaska.
1: Well, you asked me one of my takeaways. One of my takeaways from this race here in Alaska is, whereas other places around the country, maybe declining interest in politics, there's an increased amount of interest in politics here in Alaska. And the reason I say that has to do with the turnout that we saw in this race and other races, almost record amount of early voting took place here. And we also saw a very impressive turnout on primary day itself. So
0: what's your take on that? What's your take on that? Because you've been doing this for 30 years. I mean, my take is I think the issues that are separating us are now national issues and less local.
1: Well, I think that that is a part of it. And also, I also believe that Alaskans in particular, and I speak to a lot of them, they don't want it to be ignored. They want to be relevant. They want to be, you know, have their voices heard. And I think this is the best way of having their voices heard is exercising their constitutional right to vote. And that's exactly what they did on primary day in Alaska.
0: Are you anywhere near salmon fishing? That's what I've always wanted to do there.
1: No, I wasn't far from Denali, that impressive mountain here in Alaska. Saw it just the other night at a campaign rally for Senator Dan Sullivan. But no, I've eaten salmon while I'm here, I haven't gone salmon fishing. And that's pretty cool when you get to do that.
0: Yeah, it's an amazing place to visit, and it got the spotlight this week. Over all the primary states, really, the drama in this Senate race, but it just moves on now to the general. What's coming up today on the White House briefing room?
1: Well, we'll wrap up the results here in Alaska. I'm getting ready to come back home to Washington, D.C., and we'll also take a look at the reaction to some of those races around the country, Michael, from the president of the United States. He, too, is very much focused on the general election.
0: You know, I don't believe in reincarnation as a person of faith, but if I did, I'd want to come back as your frequent flyer, Miles. John Decker, all the way in Alaska, bringing this stuff to you from where it's happening. If you want to catch the White House briefing room, just search White House briefing room or John Decker into your iHeart app, J-O-N Decker. It'll pop right up. Give it a program position. That way it's waiting for you every morning at 8 Central, 9 Eastern. And we'll talk again tomorrow, John.
1: I look forward to it. Have a good one, Michael. Bye-bye.
0: You know, it's such an interesting thought. Alaskans want to be heard more. And you wonder where that comes from. You know, David Zanotti is famous for all races are local. And we forget that when we're viewing them from a national perspective. And that's true. And that is a norm. But I'm wondering how much of that is the issues that are really shaping things are national issues. I think with Alaska, energy, a national issue is really significant for them. And they even have energy revenue sharing for their citizens, and the global warming threat to that energy production. I think of Sarah Palin being on the national stage and the influence that that had. There are a lot of things that have made Alaskans want to be heard more and have more of a say. And by the way, on an interesting twist, just as we expected the two leading candidates to advance, and they have, as it turns out, there is a second candidate with the same name, Dan Sullivan. And it's early. They're still finalizing some counting because they're so far behind. This race hasn't been over very long. So Peltola and Dan Sullivan are headed to the final four, but that other Sullivan could be headed there too to add to some of the confusion and drama. Meanwhile, NBC projects Byron Donalds will win the Republican primary in Florida.
2: Tonight, because of your sweat, because of your hard work, we have won a massive victory.
0: 47 years old, on his way to being the first ever black governor of Florida, a pretty rising star and an extraordinary mind. And of course, endorsed by President Trump. The two leading candidates, as we just said, in Alaska have advanced in their primary. President Trump has come forward and he is going to pause the wave of tariffs that was set to hit Canada at midnight. Scott Carr has more from Washington.
3: In a social media post, the president says he paused the 50% duties for 3 days because the two countries have a deal pending final documentation, though offering no specifics about the agreement aside from suggesting the Keystone XL pipeline may be, as he says, awoken from the grave. The suspended tariffs would have affected roughly $20 billion in Canadian imports, which according to officials includes hockey sticks, certain building materials, liquors, and some apparel. I'm Scott Carr in Washington.
0: Polling firm that released erroneous polls is shutting down. Chris Caraggio has the details.
4: Median Strategies released polls showing Los Angeles Mayor Karen Bass and former Wisconsin gubernatorial candidate Francisca Hong ahead with wide margins in their respective races. A message on the company's website says previously published polling releases have been withdrawn and should not be cited. It also says Median Strategies was intended to be a short-term social experiment examining how purported polling information could enter and spread through the political information ecosystem without independent verification. I'm Chris Caraggio.
0: And of course, there was none by the media or the candidates. Now, the great irony of all this is they had Hong winning by 20-plus points and she ends up losing. But Marquette University had her winning by 22 and ended up losing. And they're supposed to be legit. Pending home sales fell more than expected in July.
5: The National Association of Realtors says the number of homes under contract for sale dropped to its lowest level since January of 2026. The group's chief economist says the highest mortgage rates of the year hit in the middle of summer, putting a damper on contract signings. He also noted home prices are at record highs, so houses are sitting on the market longer. Pending home sales decreased 2.3% in July and 2.2% on a yearly basis. I'm Monica Nelson.
0: A documentary about Jimi Hendrix's performance at Woodstock is making its streaming debut. The documentary of Jimi Hendrix's performance at Woodstock making its debut, and here are the details.
6: Live at Woodstock, A Second Look, debuted Tuesday night on YouTube. It features black and white footage recorded on videotape by a 22-year-old Bard College student named Albert Goodman. According to the YouTube description, Goodman snuck his camera on stage and set it up just 15 feet from where Hendrix would perform. The film features performances of Purple Haze, Voodoo Child, Slight Return, and The Star-Spangled Banner. I'm Mark Mayfield.
0: In sports, Guardians won 8-1 over the Giants. Tigers fell 4-1 to the Pirates. Cards shut out the Reds 3-0. Phillies 6-4 over the Marlins. Rays pounded the Blue Jays 10-5. D-backs lost 9-4 to the Red Sox. Padres 5-2 over the Mets. A's lost 4-3 in Kansas City. Twins beat the Braves 4-1. Angels won 3-1 over the Astros. And the Dodgers nipped the Rockies 7-6. How is it I know that the Fever moved up to third place with a win last night in Toronto? And an Aces loss to Atlanta. Maybe I am a Sophie Cunningham fan. 49ers Chargers tomorrow night in the NFL. Birthdays today. Full House actor John Stamos is 63. Former President Bill Clinton is 80. I Hope You Dance singer Leanne Womack is 60. And the closer actress Kyra Sedgwick is 61. That's Kevin Bacon's wife, isn't it?
7: I believe you're right.
0: 61 years old today. If it's your birthday, happy birthday. 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Then DZ will be joining us. We'll break down some of these primary results and our journey of discovery will be maybe the establishment Democrats aren't fighting hard to remove the socialists because they have more in common than they're willing to lead on. That and more. As your lovely day and lovely morning continues, this is your day. This is your morning show.
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0: You put the Y-O-U in your morning show. 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
1: So raise up a glass to the beat that made every ZZ song complete. In sorrow we stand with joy hand in hand. Rest easy, Frank Beard. You were elite.
2: Oh. Steve with a little poetic tribute. As one of the, well, the second of the ZZ Top members has passed away. It is 55 minutes after the hour. Sound of the day is one sound. We kind of highlighted it earlier in the Platinum Hour. The consensus was it was too early in the morning to aggravate us with the obnoxious sounds of Candace Owens. But, you know, the sounds of the day are supposed to be first and foremost revealing and secondarily entertaining. This one was certainly revealing. Now, Candace Owens has made a lot of outrageous claims, and she was supposed to be Charlie Kirk's best friend. But greed and power led others to have awkward feelings. Did she think she was the heir apparent to Turning Point? And this is bitterness. She has accused his wife of being a part of his murder. She has blamed Israel, France. She's made a lot of outrageous claims. She's on a daily caller talk podcast, and he's just trying to find out why she thinks these things. You tell me if you get a logical answer.
3: What he's disputing, whether or not Candace Owens is allowed to think. What I'm asking is
4: what is your issue with the statement?
3: Evidence.
4: I think that Israel is involved.
3: So you think you with full confidence, you think that?
4: Yeah, I think Israel is involved. Yeah, I mean, the person that gave me that thing that I reported said that French Foreign Legion were on the ground that day. Mm-hmm. Again, this would be at a professional limitation for me to then go and probe that information that I handed over. I can't do that. I'm not.
3: But
4: the
3: you don't
4: States
3: have any
4: government.
3: Positive evidence of
4: okay,
3: that.
4: Okay. Right? Liz, I don't. Can you just stop? It's actually just like annoying to hear you keep saying positive evidence. I've just asked me what I think. I just tell you. Yes, I think they are
3: that's
4: involved.
3: That's a claim.
4: No, I said here's what I think.
3: I have every right to ask you about your claim.
4: Yeah, but
3: and if there's positive evidence
4: in this
3: your
4: statement,
3: claim.
4: I literally just said I think. And I am allowed to think.
3: Yeah,
4: and
3: you're allowed
4: saying,
3: to think,
4: you have
3: but you're
4: positive
3: making a
4: evidence.
3: Claim.
4: I have tons of positive evidence that I'm allowed to think.
3: I agree, you're allowed to think.
4: Okay. So
3: nobody's disputing whether or not Candace Owens is allowed to think. What I'm asking is
4: if you
3: have
4: what's your
3: positive
4: issue then? What is your issue with the statement?
3: Evidence.
4: I think that Israel is involved.
3: That's not just what you said. You said it's with full confidence.
4: Yes.
3: You would think that if you had full confidence
4: to think when you think.
3: If I said, for instance, I think I'm going to be late to work, right? With full confidence, I would say my evidence for that is that I'm 20 minutes away and I need to be there in 5.
4: Andrew,
3: that's how you would know whether or not you had full confidence.
4: Can I tell you something?
3: Let me finish. If it was the case that I said I have full confidence I'm going to be late to work, I would say my evidence that I'm going to be is that work is 20 minutes away, right? And I have to be there in 5.
2: Yeah. He gets nowhere with her. And when it's all said and done, she finally admits.
3: Want to know what Candace Owens' positive evidence for why it is that France were involved in the traumatic public assassination of Gen Z's lifetime is?
4: That's why
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9: Byron Donalds is the projected winner of the Republican primary for Florida governor.
10: Individual opinions and passionate supporters are the beauty of our conservative movement.
9: Donalds will face former Congressman David Jolly in the midterms. Additionally, Debbie Wasserman Schultz is projected to win the Democratic primary for Florida's 20th congressional district. Wasserman Schultz will face Republican Brent Anderson in the midterms. Candidates endorsed by President Trump are taking a few hits in the primaries. More from Tammy Trujillo.
11: Several states held primary elections on Tuesday. Republicans endorsed by Trump tend to win their primaries, but three were defeated yesterday, according to the results. Trump's pick for governor of Wyoming, Megan Degenfelder, lost her primary to State Senator Eric Barlow, and two Trump-backed candidates in Florida were also defeated. This follows recent Trump defeats in Minnesota, where Mike Lindell lost his race for governor, and in Michigan, where Trump's pick for Congress lost to an opponent who had already dropped out. Still, Trump-backed Republicans have won the majority of their primaries so far this year. I'm Tammy Trujillo.
9: The two leading candidates of Alaska's U.S. Senate primary are heading to the November election. In the Alaska primary, candidates from all parties compete on the same ballot, with the top four advancing to the general election. The Justice Department is indicting 17 Iranians accused of orchestrating a cyber piracy campaign backed by the Islamic Revolutionary Guard. Scott Carr with more in Washington.
12: The DOJ says in a years-long campaign, the hackers targeted American universities and companies, including HBO. The hackers were employed by a company based in Iran and attempted to extort HBO for $6 million in Bitcoin after stealing some of the company's intellectual property. 9 of the 17 suspects had been charged previously for illegally accessing computer systems at 144 U.S.-based universities.
9: I'm Michael Kastner.
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14: Caltrans through downtown, the North 5, Pershing to Washington. You're going to find the two right lanes closed off here for just a while longer. They should be picking up the cones in just a moment. Road construction continuing for the 5 South Coronado Bridge and the 15. Two right lanes are going to be shut down. Should be picking up the cones right now.
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9: The teen convicted of murdering 17-year-old Austin Metcalf at a track meet last year in Texas will be back in court on Wednesday. Attorneys for Carmelo Anthony will be arguing for a new judge to oversee the 19-year-old's appeal hearing, which takes place Thursday. Anthony's lawyers argue the trial judge made prejudicial statements in an interview after Anthony was found guilty and sentenced to 35 years in prison. Costco is rolling out a new fertility care program for members. More from Monica Nelson.
20: With partnerships, the program offers telehealth consultations, care coordination, and discounts on fertility medications. Costco says members could save up to 80% on some prescriptions, helping reduce one of the biggest costs of fertility treatment. I'm Monica Nelson.
9: An Arizona State University business professor says data from after-school sales can paint a picture on how holiday shopping will turn out. More from Matt Mattinson.
21: Hitendra Chattervedi says he looks at how much retailers buy next month.
22: In September, if the retailers decide to order with energy, enthusiasm, then we are going to see a very good Christmas.
21: On the other hand, he says if businesses are holding back, that's a different story. Chattervedi notes that prices for gasoline and tariffs have added an extra cost of around $4,500 per household, and that could in turn show an increase in buy now, pay later credit card debts. I'm Matt Mattinson.
9: Stellantis is recalling over 848,000 vehicles across all four of its brands. The recall is to fix an issue with the rear view camera where the radio software blocks the footage from showing up on the media screen. You can find more information on the website for the National Highway Traffic Safety Administration, NHTSA.gov. I'm Michael Kasten.
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0: This is America in the Morning from Westwood One. Good morning, I'm John Trout. It's Wednesday, August 19th, 2026. Here's what's coming up on America in the Morning.
1: A Florida Democratic Socialist scores a big upset in Florida's Democratic Senate primary. I'm John Stolness in Washington.
2: President Trump floats the Strait of Hormuz as U.S. territory.
3: But over the years, we've had him out there much longer.
2: I'm Clayton Neville.
4: Less than an hour before the deadline, the U.S. and Canada agree to a deal to hold off on new Canadian tariffs. I'm Jeff McKay in Washington.
5: 14 people have been charged in connection with a drug ring at Penn State.
6: We're senior members of the Delta Upsilon.
5: I'm Lisa Dwyer.
7: Disney is suing the Trump administration's Federal Communications Commission. Marcela Sanchez, Washington.
0: Tuesday's activity from Wall Street and the latest update on Tropical Storm Lala in Hawaii. All ahead on America in the Morning. It's 7 after. Primaries were held in Florida, Alaska, and Wyoming Tuesday. And in California, a special election to replace Democrat Congressman Eric Swalwell. John Stolness has a recap from Washington.
1: Progressive firebrand Angie Nixon, a self-described Democratic socialist, won Florida's Democratic Senate primary in an upset, beating Alex Vindman, who outraised her significantly in that race. It was the latest victory for a far-left progressive candidate in a Democratic primary. And after her victory, she told supporters voters in November will support her ideas over her Republican challenger, incumbent Senator Ashley Moody.
8: These things are not radical.
9: That's right.
8: They're not extreme.
1: In that state's race to replace Ron DeSantis for governor, Trump-backed Republican Congressman Byron Donalds won his primary. He told supporters he'll use his office to ensure tax dollars are spent wisely.
10: As your governor, we are going to doge all local governments and all state agencies. There will be no sacred cows.
1: Donalds will take on Democrat David Jolly, a former Republican congressman turned Democrat. Despite Nixon's victory, Jolly tells MS Now he will chart a different path from her.
11: Angie's out there fighting for those same values. I think she and I have a very different approach to this. But look, I reject socialism. I'm a capitalist. We'll see how Florida's voters sort that out in November.
1: Democratic Congresswoman Debbie Wasserman Schultz, whose district disappeared due to redistricting, won a redrawn black majority district against two minority candidates. Trump-backed candidates did suffer some setbacks last night. Florida Congressman Corey Mills lost his primary, and Catalina Loeff lost an open primary in another district. Meanwhile, Wyoming Congresswoman Harriet Hegeman, backed by Trump, won her Senate primary, but Trump's pick for governor, Megan Degenfelder, did not. And in Alaska, Republican Senator Dan Sullivan was taking on someone else named Dan Sullivan in a move the senator claimed was meant to confuse voters. Alaska has a non-parliamentary system, which means the top four finishers of either party advance to November's general election. John Stolness, Washington.
0: President Trump and Defense Secretary Pete Hegseth continue defending the conditions of the USS Abraham Lincoln as the president posts an image of a map that now shows the Strait of Hormuz as U.S. territory. Correspondent Clayton Neville has the latest from the Middle East.
2: President Trump says there are no current active talks between the United States and Iran, and he posted an image on social media of a map labeled U.S. territory. It shows the Strait of Hormuz, which is a key shipping channel for oil in the Middle East. The Strait's bogged down right now with blockades and attacks amid war. The president posted, quote, "After we finish defeating Iran, I'll be declaring the Hormuz Strait the territory of the United States." Iran responded by saying the strait could not be seized by tweet, aircraft carrier, executive order, or campaign speech. Meanwhile, the president addressing reports that military crew members aboard the USS Abraham Lincoln are suffering from declining mental health and supply shortages during its long deployment.
3: The Lincoln has been out there for a period of time, good period of time. But over the years, we've had him out there much longer.
2: The president said he was approached by an admiral in the military over the weekend about the reports.
3: And it was at a big group, and he happened to be an admiral retired. He said, I've been on ships that are out there much longer than that, sir. And I know people on the Lincoln, they say it's beautifully maintained and beautifully taken care of. And other people went out and they found out to be true. It was fake news reporting from CNN.
2: Republicans are dismissing the reports, but Democrats are pushing back against the administration.
9: Our servicemen and women know they are going to face hardship when they raise their right hand and they agree to serve, but not hardships that are added by their own leadership.
2: Senator Richard Blumenthal spoke to reporters.
9: As worried and outraged we should be by the treatment of these sailors on the USS Abraham Lincoln, even more so, America should be outraged by the reaction of the President of the United States.
2: The reports about the Lincoln cited concerns from family members about declining morale on the ship. Supply shortages also a worry, so are plumbing problems, water contamination, and other issues, according to the online reports. I'm Clayton Neville.
0: 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It's 12 after. A large-scale alleged drug trafficking scheme at a major U.S. university when America in the Morning returns after these messages.
12: 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My husband, Ryan, died. 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
27: Is set to produce more showers and thunderstorms farther south through eastern Missouri and then northeastward into Illinois, Indiana, Ohio, and the western parts of Pennsylvania and New York. Some of the storms could produce drenching downpours and localized flooding. Ahead of the front, it's going to be a warm day through the east coast states from Virginia into eastern Maine, where highs will be in the 80s and low 90s, but there will be a little bit of a reprieve from recent humidity. And then behind that front, it's also going to be cooler and less humid with sunshine. Highs will be in the mid to upper 70s to around 80 through most of the Great Lakes region. And look for additional scattered thunderstorms to develop farther west in portions of eastern South Dakota into eastern Nebraska, western Iowa, and also parts of western Missouri and Kansas, where we'll also be in the 70s and 80s. And then farther south, the heat continues through southern Kansas and Oklahoma and Texas, as well as eastward to Arkansas, Louisiana, and Alabama. Highs once again will be well into the 90s with 100s in many areas, even a few 110s. There will be a few thunderstorms in the afternoon through parts of the southeast, especially along the Gulf Coast, some of which could cause drenching rainfall in northern Florida. And look for a few gusty thunderstorms in parts of the four corner states as well, from Arizona and New Mexico into Utah and Colorado. Some of the storms will have the potential to cause flash flooding. That's the weather across America. Santa Fe, New Mexico will be hot today with a heavy thunderstorm in the afternoon and a high of 94. Jacksonville, Florida will also have a heavier thunderstorm this afternoon with some sun and a high of 99. That's the nation's weather. I'm AccuWeather.com meteorologist Matt Rindy.
0: 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President Trump said Tuesday night he was delaying temporarily the 50% U.S. tariffs on $20 billion worth of Canadian imports after two countries reached a last-minute deal an hour before the sanctions were to go into effect. America in the Morning's Jeff McKay has more on the story.
4: The president made the announcement on his Truth Social account saying, quote, "I have paused the 50% tariffs against Canada." If they had gone into effect, Trump's import taxes would have hit Canadian products ranging from hockey sticks to tongue depressors. But the political impacts would have been much bigger than the economic ones. Canada had already threatened to retaliate against any new tariffs with levies of their own, aggravating a trade fight between the countries that sold each other $880 billion worth of goods and services last year. The announcement buys time for more negotiations and avoids, for now, another strain in already tense relations between the United States and Canada. I'm Jeff McKay in Washington.
0: Two Penn State University fraternities are in deep trouble for making pledges participating in alleged drug trafficking. As Lisa Dwyer reports, more than a dozen people have been arrested for transporting drugs over state lines to sell on campus.
5: 14 people have been charged in connection with a drug ring at Penn State. The group allegedly ran the operation out of two off-campus fraternity houses, described by authorities as an upper-level trafficking organization for the area. The drug ring reportedly operated in 2023 and 2024, using fraternity pledges to cut and package cocaine.
6: What we learned during this investigation was that between 2023 and 2024, large amounts of cocaine, kilos, were brought from Philadelphia and New York to State College, where they were cut and packaged for sale primarily to Penn State students. The two main dealers, the top of the chain, if you will, were senior members of the Delta, Upsilon, and Sigma Chi fraternities.
5: Four people face serious charges. Delta Upsilon has been placed on interim suspension by Penn State. The other fraternity, Sigma Chi, is not recognized by the university and not subject to its oversight. I'm Lisa Dwyer.
0: 19 after. A look at activity on Wall Street. Business news is next when America in the Morning continues after these messages.
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0: Welcome back. You're with America in the Morning. It's 21 after. Workers eligible for a federal tax break related to their overtime pay may have an easier time claiming it for the 2026 tax year than they did last year. The IRS has updated its frequently asked questions about the no tax on overtime deduction to clarify and expand the information it's provided. According to CNBC, employers will be required to include the information on the workers' W-2s. Well, the combination of the national debt closing in on $40 trillion, coupled with fiscal and inflation fears, have caused a bond sell-off that's now sent borrowing costs to their highest level since 2007. The sale of 10-year notes cleared at a high of 4.68%, the highest in 19 years, while the 30-year bond auction stopped just short at 5.22%, a 25-year peak. This as the federal government is projected to run a roughly $2.1 trillion deficit this fiscal year, according to the nonpartisan Congressional Budget Office, and concerns the national debt could top $50 trillion within the next 5 years. All this news pushed the major indices on Wall Street in the red. A recap from Alex Viega.
12: I'm Alex Viega, and this is the AP Markets Report. Wall Street pulled further from its all-time high Tuesday as AI stocks lost ground. The S&P 500 fell 0.7%, its third straight modest loss since setting its all-time high on Thursday. The Dow dropped 116 points, or 0.2%, and the Nasdaq Composite sank 1.3%. Most stocks in the S&P 500 rose, but losses for several big AI stocks weighed on the market. Micron Technology fell 7%, while NVIDIA lost 2.3%. Treasury yields held relatively steady in the bond market. Meanwhile, oil prices are edging higher, helping push up Treasury yields. This is Alex Viega.
0: It's 24 after. When we return on America in the Morning, a major TV network sues the Federal Communications Commission. After these messages.
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0: It's 26 after. America in the Morning continues. One person has died, thousands still remain without power, and there's widespread destruction in Hawaii from Tropical Storm Lala. Correspondent Ben Thomas reports.
27: Lala never made landfall, but even as it weakened from a hurricane to a tropical storm, it lashed Hawaii with intense rainfall and flash flooding from Honolulu to the Big Island, where communities in the southern end were cut off from communication and roads blocked by debris.
21: It is the flood damage that's caused the most damage, more than the wind. Without a doubt, wind has affected roofs in some areas. It certainly blew down trees all over the place, but it's the flood and the mud and the rock that poured through Nalehu, Pahala, Waiohinu.
27: Officials announced one fatality, a 90-year-old woman found dead in Nalehu.
22: Because of the work that needs to be done on Oahu, we made the call over the weekend. We're going to hold back our crews here and then put most of the crews from California to work on Hawaii Island.
27: Hawaiian Electric said more than 100,000 customers were without power as of Monday afternoon after Lala's winds took down trees, utility poles, and transmission towers. I'm Ben Thomas.
0: Both Disney and ABC Television are filing a lawsuit against the FCC. Correspondent Marcela Sanchez reports the legal challenge is to the Trump administration's call for an early license renewal process and claims the FCC is violating the network's free speech rights.
25: Disney is suing the Trump administration's Federal Communications Commission, alleging a violation of its First Amendment rights. In April, the FCC launched an early review of 8 ABC local broadcast licenses, well before they were set to expire. The FCC review also came during an ongoing fight with late-night host Jimmy Kimmel over a joke that offended President Trump. Tuesday's lawsuit comes after FCC Chairman Brendan Carr recently defended the agency's actions against ABC, saying broadcasters have a duty to operate in the public interest. Marcela Sanchez, Washington.
0: America in the Morning for Wednesday, August 19th, 2026 is produced by Jeff McKay. I'm John Trout. This is Westwood One.
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6: America in the Morning continues with the National Outlook. Here's AccuWeather.com meteorologist Matt Rindy.
7: Starting off in the north central U.S., we are going to see some shower and thunderstorm activity through parts of eastern South Dakota into eastern Nebraska, western Iowa, as well as western Missouri and into Kansas. And it is also going to be on the cooler side with highs in the 70s and 80s. But farther south, the heat is going to continue through southern Kansas into Oklahoma and Texas, as well as eastward to Arkansas, Louisiana, and Alabama. Highs will once again head well into the 90s with 100s in many areas and even a few 110s. Some records are likely to be challenged. There'll be a few thunderstorms this afternoon through parts of the southeast, which could provide some relief, especially along the Gulf Coast, where some of the rainfall could be drenching in parts of northern Florida. A few gusty thunderstorms will also develop in the Four Corners states from Arizona and New Mexico into Utah and Colorado. Some of the storms will have the potential to cause flash flooding. The rest of the West will be dry with plenty of sunshine. Afternoon temperatures well above historical averages that climb into the 90s over the interior Northwest and 100s to 110s across the desert Southwest. Of course, it will be much cooler along the coast. And a cold front that produced some thunderstorms yesterday from Wisconsin and Michigan will continue southward, and that boundary will produce thunderstorms through eastern Missouri, northeastward into Illinois, Indiana, Ohio, and the western parts of Pennsylvania and New York. Some of the storms could cause drenching downpours and localized flooding. And ahead of the front, it's going to be a warm day through the east coast states from Virginia into eastern Maine, where highs will be in the 80s and low 90s, but also a reprieve from the humidity. And behind the front, it's going to be a little bit cooler and less humid with sunshine and highs in the upper 70s. That's the nation's weather. I'm AccuWeather.com meteorologist Matt Rindy.
6: 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Pennsylvania will be taking a hard line against data centers, announcing significant restrictions on projects, including that any data center being built must pay for their own power. Sue Aller reports that other restrictions in the governor's executive order include who they can hire and strict guidelines on water use.
8: Pennsylvania Governor Josh Shapiro is putting strict new requirements on data center development across the state. Shapiro signed an executive order Tuesday saying Pennsylvania now has the strictest guardrails in the nation for AI and large-scale data centers. The governor says developers will have to meet the new requirements.

0: requirements, or they won't be allowed to build.
1: If a developer refuses to comply with those requirements, they will have no pathway of getting the necessary approvals to build a data center in Pennsylvania.
0: Under the order, developers will also be responsible for providing and paying for the electricity their facilities use.
1: Developers must bring their own power and pay for all of the costs associated with that electricity.
0: And he says that power must come from clean energy sources.
1: They must get increasingly significant portion of that power from clean energy sources like solar, advanced nuclear, and battery storage.
0: 65 major projects have been identified in recent mappings, with more than 100 speculative proposals reportedly being discussed. The order does not create a total moratorium, but it is expected to significantly slow development. Right now, only 5 facilities have permits to begin operations in Pennsylvania. I'm Sue Aller.
2: South Korea reacting to President Trump's order to scale back annual joint exercises between the South Korean and American military. Correspondent Karen Chalmers reports that the president's decision was due in part to the South Korean government's refusal to help in the fight against Iran and keep vital shipping lanes open.
3: When I called him, I said, would you like to give us a little hand? We don't need help with Iran, but if you'd like, give us a hand with Iran. He said, no, thanks. And I said, wait a minute, we have 39,000 soldiers over there guarding you from Kim Jong-un, your next door neighbor, and you're not going to help us on a very easy military operation in Iran? That's strange. No, no, we'd rather not get involved. I say, well, why are we involved in helping you?
4: South Korea's president has stressed the importance of the country's relationship with the U.S., as many remain confused at President Trump's order to cut joint military exercises. At a cabinet meeting on Tuesday in Seoul, South Korea's president, Lee Jae-myung, said a solid alliance with the United States strengthens the foundation of national security. These comments come as many South Koreans remain baffled and concerned about U.S. President Donald Trump's abrupt order to substantially reduce military exercises with South Korea. Trump made the announcement just before U.S. and South Korean soldiers began their annual exercises on Monday, designed to sharpen readiness against North Korean threats. Trump cited what he said was a good relationship with North Korean leader Kim Jong-un and South Korea's refusal to join the war against Iran.
3: And I want to help them, but you know, when you ask somebody, would you like to give us a hand, and they say, no thanks, and then we're guarding them from a country and paying ourselves billions of dollars, costing us billions and billions of dollars to protect not only them, but other countries.
4: I'm Karen Chamas.
2: Attorneys representing 4 states argued in court that Facebook and Instagram parent company Meta developed its products to hook young users on its platforms. Correspondent Kelvin Chan reports that Meta is also being accused of harvesting the data of children under 13 to benefit the tech giant.
5: Social media company Meta is going to court again in another big trial involving child safety in a U.S. federal court in Oakland, California.
6: The courtroom doors are open, and it is time that the public see what the executives at Meta have known all along, that their products are designed to addict and harm children.
5: 4 states, including California, Colorado, Kentucky, and New Jersey, are seeking financial damages and want changes to how the company operates Facebook and Instagram. The states accuse Meta of harming youth mental health by deliberately designing features to get kids addicted to its platforms.
7: Coco was 12 when she opened Instagram for the first time in 2017, 4 years before the world learned what Meta already knew. Instagram was harming teenage girls. By her teens, she could not look away. Her scrolling became depression, then anxiety she could not escape.
5: They also say Meta breaks federal law by routinely collecting data on children under 13 without parental consent. The trial is expected to last 6 to 8 weeks, and CEO Mark Zuckerberg is expected to testify. Meta says it has a strong case of protecting teens, but this is the latest case in a flood of lawsuits targeting Meta and other social media companies over child protection.
6: He was almost 16 when he took his own life after a 5-hour encounter with an adult criminal posing as a beautiful young woman. He was from the Ivory Coast. They call it spontaneous suicide. I call it what it was. The predictable outcome of a system that protects corporations instead of children.
5: Earlier this month, a New Mexico court ordered Meta to pay $560 million to address harms to young people as part of a trial there.
2: Kelvin Chan reporting. It's 17 till. Officials from two different states sue each other over an ICE agent's actions. And pointing the finger of blame for lower vaccination rates amongst children. Those stories and more when America in the Morning continues after these messages.
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2: Attorney General sued the governor of Texas Tuesday, seeking to compel the extradition of an Immigration and Customs Enforcement agent charged with wounding a man and then allegedly lying to justify the shooting during the agency's crackdown in Minneapolis. Attorney General Keith Ellison is asking a federal judge to bar the sheriff in Cameron County, Texas, from releasing ICE agent Christian Cameron. Castro and to order Texas Governor Greg Abbott to sign his extradition warrant so that Minnesota officers can take custody. Castro was arrested in Texas in May on Minnesota charges of assault and falsely reporting a crime. Castro is accused of firing a gun through the front door of a Minneapolis home, wounding a man, and then falsely claiming that man attacked an ICE officer. Abbott said Tuesday that he has no immediate intention to respond to extradition requests from Minnesota. America in the Morning continues from the state of Maine. A congresswoman is claiming an ICE target in a Pine Tree State shooting wasn't the person up for deportation. Correspondent Lisa Dwyer reports, audio courtesy the Maine Wire.
15: Maine Democratic Congresswoman Shelley Pingree says the person Immigration and Customs Enforcement agents targeted in Maine last month when an officer shot and killed a motorist was not subject to a final removal order.
16: In just the past few days, we have learned that ICE's intended target, Johann Sebastian's roommate and the owner of the car he was driving that morning, also did not have a final removal order.
15: 25-year-old Colombian national Juan Sebastian Duran Guerrero was shot and killed in a car near his home on July 13th. ICE's intended target was Duran Guerrero's roommate. Representative Pingree calls discovery a shocking revelation in contradiction to what ICE and the U.S. Department of Homeland Security have said about the shooting. The Department of Homeland Security says in a written statement that it stands by its prior assessment of the shooting. I'm Lisa Dwyer.
2: The American Academy of Pediatrics is blaming the Trump administration for lower vaccination rates of children in the U.S. Correspondent Donna Warder has details.
17: Federal data says parents getting vaccine exemptions for their kindergartners is at an all-time high, and many exemptions are for non-medical reasons. In the 2025-2026 school year, 4.2% of kindergartners, about 155,000 kids, were exempted. The fourth consecutive year, exemptions have reached a new record. Dr. James Campbell of the American Academy of Pediatrics says there has been so much chaos and confusion in vaccination guidance recently. Health Secretary RFK Jr. has tried to revise and reduce childhood vaccine guidance. President Donald Trump recently said child vaccines should be given in separate medical visits. I'm Donna Warder.
2: President Trump will nominate White House official Heidi Overton to be the next commissioner of the Food and Drug Administration. Overton has served as Trump's deputy assistant for domestic policy. In that role, she's vetted the administration's major health policy decisions. She previously was chief policy officer for the Trump-aligned think tank America First Policy Institute and led its Center for a Healthy America. She's board certified in public health and general preventative medicine and was a general surgery resident at Johns Hopkins Hospital in Baltimore prior to joining the White House. Shifting gears, Google has agreed to pay $10 million for the internal emails and chats of the now-defunct Spirit Airlines to train its AI models. Touching down with that story, the new old tech guy, Chuck Palm.
18: Google has just bought bankrupt Spirit Airlines, but not for the reason you might think. Spirit shut down back in May, and if you ever worked at Spirit Airlines, Google just bought your work email. The bankruptcy court has been selling off what's left of the airline, and normally that would mean airplanes and gate slots. But this time, one of the biggest assets was the company's data, and Google has won that auction. $10 million for roughly 100 million emails. Texts were also part of that, with over 500 million Microsoft Team chats, more than 30 million lines of software code, and pricing on over 7 billion competitors' flights. You might be wondering what Google wanted with all that data. It looks like they're not going to open their own airlines. This was just used to train their AI models. Google just confirmed that none of the identity comes with that data. An outside firm will be paid to scrub that first, and Google agreed not to try to re-identify anybody. One bright point is that passenger profiles and frequent flyer records are not going to be part of the deal. A federal judge still has to sign off, but every one of those 100 million emails was written by somebody who thought they were talking to a coworker. Corporate information goes with it when the company is sold. Even internal conversations are an asset on the auction block right next to the airplanes. Follow the new old tech guy on X, at Chuck Palm.
2: 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Here's Robert Workman.
19: Baseball Tuesday, the Brewers tied a major league record with a 22-0 shellacking of the Mariners, the largest margin of victory in a shutout in the modern era. The record was set by the Pirates against the Cubs in 1975 and tied by the Indians versus the Yankees in 2004, but Milwaukee is the first team to do it in front of their home crowd. Three-run homers by Christian Yelich, David Hamilton, and Luis Lara backed up the five-hit pitching of Kyle Harrison and three relievers, one of whom was catcher Gary Sanchez, who stranded two runners in the ninth. Dodgers held off the Rockies 7-6. Shohei Ohtani went deep. That gives him 30 homers for the sixth consecutive season. A rough night for the other division leaders, though. The Twins topped the Braves 4-1. Cubs darned the White Sox 4-3. Alex Bregman knocked in the tying run in the seventh and singled home the walk-off winner in the ninth. Angels over the Astros 3-1. And the Blue Jays doubled up the Rays 10-5. Elsewhere, the Phillies won their fifth straight 6-4 over the Marlins. Yankees beat the Orioles 3-1. Trent Grisham homered and drove in all three New York runs.
20: It's a lot easier at some times, and sometimes it's very hard to do. So remind myself to stay in my process, stay within myself.
19: Adley Rutschman hit his first long ball for his new club as the Red Sox rattled the Diamondbacks. Joe Adell belted a 455-foot shot and drove in six as the Guardians cut down the Giants. Padres popped the Mets. Fernando Tatis Jr. homered twice and took a grand slam away from Francisco Lindor with a great catch and right. Shutouts for the Cardinals and Rangers, wins for the Royals and Pirates. That's Wednesday Sports.
2: Thank you, Robert. 7 till. A life cut too short. When we return on America in the Morning, new details in the death of a Hollywood actress after these messages.
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2: Five till. America in the Morning continues. New details are emerging into the death of actress Hayden Panettiere, including word of a bag of medication and the 911 call in a heavily redacted incident report. Correspondent Kevin Carr has the latest.
0: A newly released incident report sheds some light on the death of actress Hayden Panettiere. The heavily redacted report states officers arrived while EMS and firemen were performing CPR for an extended period on an unresponsive woman. This is consistent with the 911 audio that identifies a woman in cardiac arrest.
1: KRV1 incident 2, response for cardiac arrest. That's the Millwall, 701 East Liberty Road.
0: The responding officer said CPR had been started for a suspected drug overdose.
3: Ailey Bridge Road overdose. CPR is in progress.
0: The report identifies two witnesses, Panettiere's boyfriend Brian Hickerson and his brother Zach. Most of their statements were redacted. They showed the officer a bag of medication that Panettiere had been using, but the list of nine items was redacted. The medication Narcan, which is used for emergency treatment of opioid overdoses, was found at the scene. On the podcast On Purpose with Jay Shetty in May, Panettiere spoke about her struggle with addiction.
4: And so it became this horrible cycle for years of battling depression and anxiety and alcoholism and substance abuse and me just trying to find my way back.
0: Hickerson and Panettiere had a tumultuous on-again, off-again relationship, which included incidents of domestic violence, arrests, and jail time. An autopsy was performed on Monday, but the full toxicology report won't be available for up to 12 weeks. I'm Kevin Carr.
2: Selena Gomez, the actress, singer, and beauty mogul, has been accused of defrauding investors in her mental health startup. Gomez was accused in a lawsuit of falsely representing WonderMind, a startup focused on mental fitness practices and tools, but the lawsuit claims the partnerships promised did not exist. An attorney representing Gomez called the lawsuit meritless and vowed to defend what the attorney said were baseless claims and false allegations. A judge has stopped efforts to relocate FBI headquarters from its planned Maryland location to a D.C. office building. Correspondent Mike Hampen explains.
5: A judge has blocked plans to move FBI headquarters to a federal office building in Washington. The judge ruled President Trump's administration illegally discarded a previously approved plan to build a new facility in Maryland. A site in Greenbelt, Maryland was chosen during former President Biden's administration. But Trump appointees sought to reverse that decision last year in favor of repurposing the Ronald Reagan Building, a federal office complex a few blocks from the FBI's existing headquarters. Maryland and Prince George's County filed the suit. The Maryland location was selected over Virginia following an intense competition between the two states. Mike Hempen, Washington.
2: America in the Morning for Wednesday, August 19th, 2026 is produced by Jeff McKay. I'm John Trout. This is Westwood One.
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8: The tariffs that were set to hit Canada overnight have been put on hold. In a social media post Tuesday, President Trump said he paused the 50% duties for 3 days because the U.S. and Canada have a deal pending final documentation. He gave no details. A former advisor to Dr. Anthony Fauci has pleaded guilty to concealing government documents related to COVID-19 grants. David Morins was a senior official under Fauci during the pandemic and was indicted in April over an alleged scheme to block public records requests related to COVID-19 research grants. He faces up to 5 years in prison. Byron Donalds has become the first black person to win Florida's Republican primary for governor. Donalds is the favorite to succeed current governor Ron DeSantis and will face former Congressman David Jolly in the midterms. In Florida's Democratic primaries, incumbent Congresswoman Debbie Wasserman Schultz easily won her district. Two leading candidates in Alaska's U.S. Senate primary are heading to the November election. One of them, Democrat Mary Peltola, told supporters last night she's ready to take on Republican Senator Dan Sullivan.
9: Half of Congress does not reflect their electorate. This has to change. We've got to get working people, regular people in, worrying about regular people.
8: Peltola and Sullivan are projected to advance to the general election with two other candidates yet to be decided. President Trump says there are no talks with Iran taking place as the Strait of Hormuz stalemate continues. More from Mark Mayfield.
10: In a Truth Social post Tuesday morning, Trump said the U.S. naval blockade in the Strait remains in full force and effect. He added that the Strait is open and operating. In a separate post, Trump posted a map with the Strait circled with the banner New U.S. Territory.
8: With uncertainty in the Middle East, oil prices are on the rise and stock futures are little changed. I'm Michael Kastner.
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13: South 163 Kearney Villa injury crash in the center divide and the Mission Gorge on-ramp to South 125. They're just in the process of clearing that crash. The main lanes are looking great on that South 125 and North 125.
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8: The teen convicted of murdering a competitor at a Texas track meet is back in court today. More from Rory O'Neill.
32: The attorneys for 19-year-old Carmelo Anthony want a different judge to hear their appeal. The lawyers argue that the trial judge made prejudicial statements after their client was found guilty of murdering 17-year-old Austin Metcalf at a track meet. Anthony was sentenced to 35 years in prison The case took on racial overtones as Anthony is black and the victim, Metcalf, was white. The hearing for the appeal is set for Thursday.
8: Stellantis is recalling over 848,000 vehicles across all four of its brands, Tammy Trujillo reports.
0: The recall is to fix an issue with the rear view camera where the radio software blocks the footage from showing up on the media screen. Model year 2026 and 27 Chrysler Pacificas, Pacifica plug-in hybrids, and Voyager minivans, along with 2026 and 27 Dodge Chargers, are being recalled. Model year 2026 Dodge Ram 1500 and 2500 pickups, ProMaster and ProMaster EV vans, along with Jeep Cherokee, Compass, Gladiator, Grand Cherokee, Grand Cherokee L, Grand Wagoneer L, and Wrangler models are also being recalled because of the issue.
8: Multiple people have been arrested at an anti-Muslim protest in Michigan. Hundreds of protesters turned up outside a meeting of the Dearborn City Council Tuesday night where security was tight because of a planned appearance by an anti-Islam activist. And today we're celebrating a humble vegetable that 50% of us call their favorite comfort food. More from Bree Tennis.
1: Today is National Potato Day. 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
2: And another socialist has entered the chat. Boy, these things are multiplying like cockroaches. It's wild to watch. But it is spreading kind of like a virus. This movement happened across the country. In fact, another big moment in Florida last night. Although, we should be warned about it. Maybe I'll give you the good news coming up in just a few on that. But we'll go through all the primary results. We'll talk more about the red-green axis in the conversations that you'll want to hear about today. And, of course, some of the news that you just won't get anywhere else. Justin Barkley in for Glenn today on the Glenn Beck Program. Back after this.
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9: Yay!
2: An interesting night in Florida, the free state of Florida last night, and the primaries coming in. So the thumbnail on this, much of what we expected did happen. There were a couple of interesting moments and also in primaries that weren't in Florida. But the biggest headlines are Congressman Byron Donalds, the Trump endorsed, appointed, anointed, winning in a blowout, much expected. As much as you say for the fake polls lately, these polls lined up precisely where we thought they would. So he wins in a big moment in Florida, as some are now, you know, I'm not big on the whole history, you know, making the before it happened, but could make history as the first black governor of Florida. So everything that they want to say. By the way, I'm coming to you from Michigan. We've had that here in Michigan as well. The Republican nominee is John James, another black man who could be making history as well. So we've got some really interesting juxtaposition, contrast, I would say, when it comes to you know, some things that the media Democrats might say about conservatives. You know how that goes. It'll be a very interesting race against Donalds and David Jolly, who's a former Republican, Democrat now. We'll take a look at polling on that race. It'll be another one to keep an eye on. And I know folks in Florida, from what I hear, you know, through the grapevine, my reports, the intel on the ground, the free state of Florida. So many of them, you know, have enjoyed this just incredible prosperity, incredible peace. You know, no fighting with, Alabama or Georgia. I'm kidding. I'm only kidding. But they've had this amazing moment where the spotlight has shone on them. And they've shown the world how to get it done, particularly Governor Ron DeSantis. And through the crazy years of COVID, you got to see just a textbook example of how to run a state. It is incredible. And I wish particularly my state as well would be paying attention, would see for everything that Florida did, see this is how you do it. So I know there are folks saying right now to themselves, gosh, no matter what happens, how is this all gonna play out? In a primary where, you know, folks, I guess you had voices saying we want to make sure we get the right choice, and clearly you have Byron Donalds as the clear almost 50% of the vote there in Florida. I have no doubt about how that'll work out. The momentum in that state is already, I think, set the pace. And you're going to continue to see great things coming from the great state, the free state of Florida. But again, like I said, last night was kind of interesting. You have the governor's race, but you also have another big headline. We saw primaries. In fact, one of the guests on the program, congratulations to Jim Schwartzel, the businessman, the owner of the radio station we broadcast in there in District 9 there in Southwest Florida, Fort Myers. And he won his race. So another big win on the board. But there's a race that folks are talking about this morning because it's another one of these socialists that have taken over. Okay, so it was, and by the way, the president has already weighed in on this. Alexander Vindman? Is that, I'm trying to remember exactly. I remember him through the years. And obviously Trump, there's no love lost between the two of them. Trump, not a fan because Vindman involved so much in the past. This is great though, by the way, in the impeachment and whatnot. So here's Trump calling Vindman a sleazebag. Sleazebag Vindman loses tonight to a radical left lunatic. How cool is that? He's celebrating. I think we should. At the same time, I don't want to see socialists win anything. I don't. By the way, I'll give you a little bit of a. I'm not ringing an alarm bell on this candidate. In fact, I'll prove that. I'll back that up with some of the chatter coming from Democrats here in just a little bit. But it is something that I think when you look at the whole of what's happening in the country, we ought to be concerned about. CNN last night, by the way.
3: Outraised and outspent Angie Nixon and also Senator Ashley Moody, and he lost. Hmm. What does that tell you?
2: By the way, he raised $16 million. He spent $9 million. Nixon only spent $700,000.
9: He was a terrible candidate. It's difficult for me to put that in words. In some of our conference calls at Axios, I would just start to rant about it. Like I was almost offended by his just inability to campaign properly.
3: How did he do it? Yeah.
9: Well, it's more like how did he not do it? I don't really know where that money was spent. Because you didn't really see him on television. You didn't really see him in the community. You didn't see him in mailers. You didn't see him in text messages. There was no presence. About 7 days ago.
2: What do you mean? You mean a grifter was grifting? Is that what you...
9: In preparation for today, I started to think, okay, what does the polling show? And I couldn't find any polling, which is a very rare thing in a statewide election in Florida. Something of this import, a Senate seat. And I called a number of pollsters, and everyone's like, no, we're just not paying attention to it. And I realized, well, let's see. I'm not seeing Vindman really campaign. He has no real roots here.
2: Well, they don't know. They know they've never had a shot anyway. The Democrat, that's the silver lining they're taking today, Democrats are, that this loss, although, I will continue to ring the alarm on this socialist thing. because the DSA picks up another one. But this loss essentially means that they don't have to spend any money on trying to win this seat when they know they really don't have that chance. This is what they're saying this morning from NBC News. A Democrat strategist working on 2026 races said progressive Angie Nixon's upset victory over center-left resistance figure, they're using resistance in quotes there, Alex Vindman in the Florida Senate primary may be a blessing in disguise for the party. They go on to say, honestly, might be for the best. Tons of money won't get wasted there, said the strategist, spoke candidly on the condition of anonymity. This is the somebody said something. So what somebody said, the implication is that Florida was never in play and Vindman would have attracted millions of dollars in donor money only to lose like he did the primary, $16 million. Only to lose that race in the increasingly red state where Republicans would be favored regardless of the Democrat nominee. Moody will hold that seat. And then they won't have to spend any more. So they're kind of excited. They're kind of happy. They're kind of... But what I will tell you, and this isn't great, while there may not be a ton of money pumping ads, she will be on every one of these shows. They're going to talk to her on CNN. They're going to talk to her on MS Now. The three people that still watch it. But she will get traction. She will get some sort of... the rising tide lifts all boats. This is the rising tide of socialism, Marxism, communism in this country that we're watching play out as socialists are taking aim even at places like the free state of Florida. They want, make no mistake, Texas is in their crosshairs as well. They want this. They are delusional enough to think that they can get it done. And you know what? I'm not so sure they can't. In fact, a little bit later on today, I'm gonna kind of zero in on why this is happening. It has a lot to do with the screws, as Rush used to call it. It has a lot to do with the indoctrination camps that our kids are going to today. It is no bueno. All of the things that are happening, these kids have no idea. They can't read. They can't even do math. We've got professors at prestigious institutions ringing the alarm on this as well, saying this is really bad. These kids have no idea. Now, I don't know. Blame it on COVID. Blame it on whatever you want. I just think that they're too busy teaching all of the, which flag to salute and whether or not you're a boy or a girl or all the DE, all that stuff they're busy teaching instead of, reading, writing, and arithmetic. Yes, that's it. They're busy teaching DEI instead of the ABCs.
10: Dollars to under $1 million that Nixon spent on her, come from behind massive victory over him. And obviously she is part of, we were sort of guaranteed that all of these DSA leftists were only going to be playing in deep blue areas, parts of the country. But what we're seeing in places like now Florida, but before that in Michigan and Wisconsin, that they're fielding these candidates in either swing states or even in Republican states. Now, it remains to be seen what happens in the general election, but it does prove that Democrats are having to fight this fight everywhere.
2: They don't necessarily have great candidates. That's the only issue. You had a great candidate that was delivering that message that they're trying to and what is it? It's Santa Claus. It's free everything. Free everything. Free this, free that, free education, free health care. Free everything. And by the way, that's a fantastic message. None of it's legitimate. None of it's realistic. But especially in the day and age, you combine this perfect storm of a demographic, particularly these kids who have no idea because they've never been taught that none of that stuff is real. They've never been taught the history of how it all sort of plays out. A little bit later on the program today, you will hear from someone who's dove deep into that history. We'll hear from the author of The Red-Green Access 3.0. We're going to get into the conversation and really wade through it, give you some of the, I think, things you can talk about, maybe be educated yourself if you're not, like, you know, doctorate level on some of this. You'll be able to pass this on to some of the people, your friends, your relatives, if they're willing to listen. You'll be able to pass some of this on, and I think can confront some of it. It is something we must take seriously, even with candidates who may not be so serious. In fact, speaking of the jokes that they are, so look, like, we got some clips this morning. We'll get some from Nixon herself, the latest socialist to drop there in the free state of Florida, and a few more. Even Abdul El-Sayed, who is running in Michigan. There's a few more that have dropped some of the latest on him. As the you heard the news maybe yesterday. If you're listening to this program, we broke it here with folks from the Midwesterner, the Midwesterner.news. It went national yesterday, the story about his mother, these alleged ties that she has to this terrorist organization. That's a big one. We'll get into all of that and more as we continue today. But we're just getting things started. All right, quick break. Back with more, some of the clips that I got to get to today. In fact, some of this stuff from these folks, just laughable. So listen, we'll have a little fun at their expense, but also get into the important things that we need to today. Back in just moments, Justin Barkley in for Glenn today on the Glenn Beck Program.
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2: This is just brilliant, by the way. Barkley in for Beck today at 888-727-BECK, 888-727-BECK, at Mr. Justin Barkley on all of the social media, and Justin at JustinBarkley.com, wading through some emails from the last day or so, and would love to get one from you as well. You can chime in on the things that we're talking about, and I'd love to hear from you. This is great, because you know what happens is somebody wins, like Nixon here, Angie Nixon, hardcore Democrat socialist. She wins by 13 points, which is kind of unheard of, right? But they didn't see that one coming. Here's her platform, just so you know. Medicare for all. This is, again, the Santa Claus. Everything's free. Rent freezes, abolish ICE, tax the rich, and open the prisons. Oh, wait a minute. That doesn't, I don't know if we want to open all of them. All of them? She is a special kind of wacky. And here she is, in fact, talking about what she gonna do to Moody when she gets in the general election coming up in November. So the warning for Senator Moody, which is clear, she says she's gonna put a whooping on her. According to her conversation there on CNN, here's that clip from just the other day.
0: And so I look forward, Ashley Moody, to taking you on and to whooping you in November, and you will be calling me your senator.
3: State Representative Angie Nixon, thank you for joining.
2: I don't know. I'm just saying, it's almost like a UFC, just like trash talk from a UFC fight. That's,
0: thank you.
2: Yeah, you're welcome. You're welcome, ma'am. Wow. Putting the whooping on him in that Senate race. Well, listen, that's the thing about when these type of things happen. Now we get to go through the clips and have a little fun. Well, think about the people we've been through. There's been a long list of folks that love to see these people get retired. Every now and then there's some names on that list. Maybe we'll run through some of those coming at in just a little bit. Jasmine Crockett. Yeah, that's one that kind of comes to mind. We retired her, didn't we? Well, they retire themselves. This is that idea of Operation Let Them Talk anyway, right? So many of them. I think maybe more will join that list. Truth, Logic, and Common Sense coming at you as we continue today on the Glenn Beck Program. You can join us at any time. Love to hear from you. And, of course, we'll dive into some of these major conversations. Got more Trump audio and a big story about Fauci that I guarantee Anderson Cooper. Anderson probably won't cover himself. On the way.
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0: Justin at JustinBarkley.com, at Mr. Justin Barkley, all over social media, if you'd like to connect. I love to hear from you on the Glenn Beck program today. Hey, by the way, we got more. It keeps streaming in as the day goes on. I don't know if they expected her to win this or not, but they are going to clobber her with everything they got. I don't suspect she'll be like an actual viable candidate for Senate, the Democrat, the Socialist, Angie Nixon, who defeated Alexander Vindman yesterday. Vindman. Anyway, here she is. This is who Democrats voted for on the floor of the state Senate there in Florida with a full-on pink getup, some sort of romper, I think is what they call this, and was gonna call it a onesie, but I think that's for kids. But anyway, here she is with her onesie, her pink onesie, and her pink bullhorn. Imagine that on the floor of the Senate.
1: It is. It's a violation
0: of the Constitution. This is who they voted for. Incredible. It shows you how bad of a candidate Vindman was. How bad the options really are on the left in the first place. Want to talk a little bit about this story about Fauci if we can, because there is some news here. I want to deal with some accountability after all, but first, let's dig into some of the polling. We just talked about some of these issues and some of these races, particularly lately. Jason Buffer joins us right now from the Glenn Beck program. And of course, they're on the torch for the insiders behind the scenes, as always. We appreciate it. Thank you, Jason, for your insight. You got some details on some of this polling that's been sort of suspect. There have been some shenanigans afoot.
2: Polls, Justin, have kind of sucked lately.
0: I'm kind of like a guy that goes, yeah, I don't know if I believe any of them. You know, I don't know if I believe any of the polls. However, you can't always do that because there are some that get it right, but there are so many that have been just completely off here lately, haven't they?
2: Yeah, well, I mean, there was a recent deep dive investigation. Patrick Raffini put this out on X, I think it was today or last night, and they did a deep dive, his organization,

0: and into 3,000 plus Senate polls over the last four cycles. They've overested Democrats in all four cycles. 73% of polls overestimate Democrats, and it's getting worse now in this midterm cycle coming up. And I mean, you in your neck of the woods, Syed, that was, you know, grossly overstated. More weird shenanigans with Hong, Karen Bass, and specifically in the latter two, that group. Did you see that story on Median Strategies that just kind of said, oh, never mind. I know we were way off on those, but it was just a social experiment. Actually said it was a social experiment.
1: What does that mean?
0: It kind of sounds like they're just scammers and they got caught. They're just making it up. I looked into this group. I mean, so they overestimated Karen Bass. They way overestimated Hong. The Hong one was just absolutely insane how much they were giving it to. What did the guy end up beating her by, like 0.5% or something like that? But it wildly skewed in hers. Well, yeah, this social experiment group, I looked into them. I tried to deep dive myself. And you come up with, it's almost like trying to track a dark money Soros LLC that's been ran through multiple different shell companies. Right. I mean, I'm being a little bit, you know, I'm overestimating a little bit, but it's basically the same. So the group explicitly has stated they're not seeking publicity attribution for the individuals. Okay, fine. But you look through them, they have no names associated, no bios, LinkedIn is blank, they have no staff lists, they have no corporate officers. Nothing, no material shows up in reporting anywhere. Journalists have reached out to them. They've received no response identifying anyone. They registered for their site on August 10th. So this month via something called Pork Bun LLC.
1: Oh, okay. So Jason, they're basically coming out and saying, look, it was all fake. We made this up. This is the social experiment, right?
0: Yeah.
1: My question is, because it's one thing for something to just be complete baloney, right?
0: Yeah.
1: How does it get reported then with authority, and then the story picks up and people run with it? There's a bit of a disconnect. And hey, the media once again might have a little responsibility here.
0: Oh, absolutely has a responsibility. And I think that's all part of the strategy. And I guess this is really nothing new. It just, you know, this has been going on since, I can remember this happening back. I remember during the George W. Era, multiple different races then that were kind of doing this. Back then, remember, they only had a few cable news, you know, outlets that would start pushing some of this stuff. Now they can do it at a massive scale on social media. And it's you know, it's no wonder why it's such a big strategy right now. And I think these guys are absolutely scammers. It makes you wonder how many of these other races that we're looking at and we're like, really? You're going with those figures, especially places in deep red states, like in Texas, where we have Tallarico that looks like the biggest dork in the history of biggest dorks is somehow leading Ken Paxton. We're like, really? Is that seriously what's going on? I mean, even these predictions, you look at Venman. The Venman, that's another fishy one that you were just talking about. Mm-hmm. Prediction markets, Justin, when those polls opened, still gave Venman a 92% chance of winning.
1: Wow.
0: 90. But before that, the regular, I'm air quoting now, but you can't see me, you know, establishment polling had him winning by 10. And then he gets defeated. This is one of the biggest scams going into the midterms and then later into the general. And who knows how bad this is going to get? I don't think you can't trust any of this stuff.
1: So we know the history of the push poll, right? Is they're putting this out there, but the hopes is that what will happen, it will sway public opinion. It might get you to vote for somebody you wouldn't normally vote for. Or, and this is effective too, it may get you to sit this one out. There's no use in voting. The polls show Mike and it's not going to win. And then they have a little effect there as well. But they've been doing these push polls for years and years and years. And the media and the Democrats, but I repeat myself, I mean, these folks are in cahoots on it all.
0: Yeah. And, you know, and the social media driver, along with how, you know, the mainstream media is just going to pick it up, and you're going to get like that guy, you know, flamboyant pollster guy. What's his name on CNN? That's going to be like, oh my gosh, look at this. This is crazy. You know, it sounds like a late night talk show. You know,
1: oh, yeah.
0: What's that guy's name? I cannot remember his name, but, all of these people are picking up these polls and running with them. And it's very effective. It's especially effective in this new age media landscape. And yeah, I don't know, like before people were looking at prediction polls as like, maybe this is the way around it. But now it almost looks like, and actually Median Strategies responded to this allegation specifically, where some people were accusing them of putting out these polls to affect the prediction markets, so then some people could make money on that. They denied that.
1: Oh,
0: but
1: no.
0: That's a whole other angle. I mean, anything real anymore at all in this? I don't think so.
1: That's a really good point. Jason Butthole with us right now. And what you're talking about, these prediction markets. I've seen some stories about how they're going to have to watch carefully election workers, because they might somehow be able to bet on the prediction markets with the information they're getting or seeing, and maybe they might be able to sway things because of that as well. It's just it's adding another murky piece to everything that we don't necessarily need all that. All right. Well, yes, great information there. I want to talk about Fauci, this is another one where we really want to see accountability. We want to see the needle move. But again, the question is, will we ever see anyone be held accountable for some of the things? Well, it turns out there is someone who's being held accountable. We'll talk about that coming up next right here on the Glenn Beck Program. Quick break, back next.
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2: 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What they're determining now, are they going full Islamist or Islamist facilitating? 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
11: For mostly sunny skies today as things continue to warm up, a high of 82, mostly cloudy for the overnight, a low of 68. It's currently 70 degrees outside.
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0: Senator Moody taking on the Democrat socialist Angie Nixon, who won yesterday in Florida, with some shocking details. The bookstore might be my favorite part of this.
1: My opponent will be a self-proclaimed socialist that proudly signed up and joined the Democratic Socialists of America. That will be my opponent. And on one side, you will have a candidate that stood up for the state in the face of government crackdown, big government, called out Washington, held them to account, has pressed for accountability when they overreached their power and lied to the American people, always stood for independent and American rights. And you're going to have one side that I'm going to be up against that wants to, and the platform says, defund the police, don't fund our military, open up the border, non-citizen voting. I could go on and on.
0: Yeah, it's bad.
1: I'm sure the law enforcement men and women that are here with us tonight love the position they have on abolishing prisons and releasing criminals into our communities. We're not making this stuff up. In the state of Florida, who stood strong in the face of big government, you have now a Democratic Party that has put up as their nominee a self-proclaimed socialist who runs a bookstore called the Resistance Cafe. I am not making this up.
0: The Resistance Cafe.
1: This is not some made-up fiction TV story. This is the election that will take place in this free state of Florida this November.
0: I can't imagine in the free state of Florida that the Resistance Cafe does do well. Switching gears here. Got to get to the story because it's a big one. Former Fauci aide pleads guilty to dodging federal public records laws. A former David Marin's former boss, Anthony Fauci, Politico writes, has said he did not participate in a scheme to hide emails about a controversial researcher's funding. But they pled guilty to this. And again, how this all plays out, folks. And by the way, again, whether or not the guy's going to do any time, whether or not he ends up in the orange jumpsuit and the handcuffs, it's a whole nother deal. I'm not convinced that you're going to see these people fry like maybe they ought to in some ways. Fauci lied, people died, that's the truth. However, and BJ just asked me about this, the producer. BJ said, "Hey, well, what about the Senate? You know, I know they were going on vacation. Did they ever pass that? Get it through the contempt? And of course, they did
2: from the committee. And we're handling that case like as every American should expect, which is we're looking at it and we're going to do everything we can. If it needs an investigation and it should be investigated, we will absolutely do that. We can't obviously comment. I know you're not asking me to on ongoing investigations, but yes, we did get the referral from the Senate."
0: Attorney General Todd Blanche there, Fox News on Sunday with that news. They're working on it. They're looking at it. Again, I don't know. You know, Fauci's got this blanket pardon out there, but the people around him don't. And one of the things that I think we might see play out of this fact, I think this might be the most likely, if the people around these folks and the folks themselves actually do see jail time, if they actually are held accountable, they might get them on these process crimes. And the process crimes, if you remember back, you think back to how they wanted to get Trump and everybody else, the process crimes were how they, the corrupt Biden administration, the FBI, at the direction of those folks, were looking to get some of that done. Process crimes. And, you know, we just made this point off the air, but this is really interesting. You remember how they got Al Capone? So I don't care how they get these guys. Justice sort of has a funny way of working things out. It can be quite poetic from time to time. And that might be exactly, that just might be exactly what we see playing out here with some of these people around this story specifically. But we had a stack of stories with the Biden administration, the election, Fauci himself, and everything that happened during that moment in time. And an email from my good friend Brad has said, yeah, I prefer to say the COVID restrictions, because that's the truth. They're the restrictions, not maybe the virus itself, that was responsible for all the things that we see that happened during those times, particularly those kids in school that, again, continue to have issue after issue after issue. We'll talk about that coming up in the program, too, because I think that's how we get to this socialism, communism, all of this just being absorbed. They have no idea. I mean, they have no idea how to read. They have no idea how to do math. They certainly have no clue when it comes to history. We'll break all that down coming up. Justin Barkley in for Glenn today on the Glenn Beck Program. 888-727-BECK. That's 888-727-BECK. Justin at JustinBarkley.com. Back after this on the Glenn Beck Program.
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7: A former Republican congressman has won the Democratic primary for Florida governor. David Jolly is now a moderate Democrat and will take on Republican Byron Donalds in the midterms. In Florida's Democratic primaries, incumbent Congresswoman Debbie Wasserman Schultz easily won her district. The two leading candidates in Alaska's U.S. Senate primary are heading to the November election. One of them, Democrat Mary Peltola, told supporters last night she's ready to take on Republican Senator Dan Sullivan.
8: Half of Congress does not reflect their electorate. This has to change. We've got to get working people, regular people in, worrying about regular people.
7: Peltola and Sullivan are projected to advance to the general election with two other candidates yet to be decided. In Alaska, candidates from all parties compete in an open primary with the top four appearing on the November ballot. A second Republican named Dan Sullivan is also running and may also advance. In the governor's race, two Democrats, Jonathan Kreis Tompkins and Tom Bejic, are leading in early results, followed by Republicans Bernadette Wilson and Dave Bronson. The tariffs that were set to hit Canada at midnight have been put on hold. In a social media post Tuesday, President Trump said he paused the 50% duties for 3 days because the U.S. and Canada have a deal pending final documentation. Pending home sales fell more than expected in July. Tammy Trujillo with more.
9: The National Association of Realtors says the number of homes under contract for sale dropped to its lowest level since January. The group's chief economist says the highest mortgage rates of the year hit in the middle of summer, putting a damper on contract signings. He also noted home prices are at record highs, so houses are sitting on the market longer. Ending home sales decreased 2.3% in July and 2.2% on a yearly basis.
7: I'm Michael Kasten.
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11: Southbound 15 Bernardo Center crash has cleared out of lanes, but it is backed up almost from Auto Parkway. West 8 heavy out of Lakeside to a crash at the 67 in the right lane. And North 805 heavy through National City, and so is the North 5.
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7: Day one of the landmark trial against Meta in Oakland, California, federal courthouse went well, according to California Attorney General Rob Bonta. More from Sharon Reardon.
0: I'm probably biased, but I found our case to be incredibly compelling.
9: Colorado, Kentucky, New Jersey, and California are seeking $1.4 trillion in damages, alleging the company engineered Facebook and Instagram to make it addictive to children.
0: They knew their product was dangerous, and they lied to the public. They lied to Congress. They told the world that their product was safe. And so their deception, their lies are at the core of our case.
9: Meta CEO Mark Zuckerberg will testify in the trial, which is expected to last 5 to 7 weeks. I'm Sharon Reardon.
7: ZZ Top drummer Frank Beard is dead at the age of 77. A spokesperson for the band confirmed the news. Beard died at his home in Texas while in hospice care on Monday. An exact cause of death was not given. The band canceled a show in Salt Lake City on Tuesday and one today in Colorado Springs due to the news. Beard had been dealing with health issues for years and stepped away from the band temporarily last year. He technically wasn't a founding ZZ Top member, but was the band's drummer since 1969. Prosecutors called key witnesses Tuesday in the trial of Dwayne Keefe D. Davis, who's accused of orchestrating Tupac Shakur's 1996 murder in Las Vegas.
1: Did you have anything to do with the murder of Tupac Shakur?
2: Absolutely not.
7: Former Death Row Records security chief Reggie Wright Jr. denied having anything to do with the shooting and testified that he helped coordinate security around Shakur's hospital room before the rapper died. Davis has pleaded not guilty and he faces a murder charge in the case. I'm Michael Castle.
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1: Glenn Beck is on.
2: All right, welcome in. It is Justin Barkley in for Glenn today on the Glenn Beck Program. We got primary results in Florida. We've been talking about Alaska, Wyoming. Across the board, some interesting things that are coming out of these results. We'll get to those. Some good news I want to share with you. And speaking of which, more accountability, or some at least. Fauci advisor pleading guilty. Will we see orange jumpsuits and handcuffs? We'll get to all of that and more coming up after this. Justin in for Glenn today on the Glenn Beck Program.
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10: Contest between common sense and crazy.
8: Check in often.
2: Yeah, we were just talking about this story. Former Fauci aide pleads guilty to dodging the federal public record laws. No word yet on how much time. I'm just looking through this, trying to see. But I don't think there's any word on how much time this guy might do, whether or not he'll end up. David Morenz is his name. Longtime aide, the former top government infectious disease official Anthony Fauci, pleading guilty Tuesday to conspiracy to evade federal public record laws in the connection with communications about coronavirus grant research. Now, you remember this was the big hot potato. They wanted to hide all of that. So that is what we're discussing and how the accountability might come to play. And one of the thoughts is, you know, Fauci's got this immunity. Now, whether he actually has that or not and the auto pen holds up, et cetera, that's a whole nother question. But for now, we just assume Fauci's got this immunity. And so if you don't get him on some of these blanket things, maybe you get him on contempt there in the Senate as they've just sent that over to the DOJ. And maybe you get the folks around him with these little crimes as well, because not everybody got pardons. John in New York is on the line with an interesting question. Good morning, John. Welcome in.
11: Good morning. So, you know, it's interesting. I was wondering what it would be like, and this is not counterfactual. This is hypothetical. Let's say that Dr. Fauci didn't have immunity. What would that world look like? And why can't we prove, you know, in an objective way that Fauci is guilty of these crimes? Because I think in the court of public opinion, yes, it would be nice if he served his time, but wouldn't it be nice if globally it was accepted that there was some, you know, malfeasance here? The interesting thing is that right now that line seems to be tribal. It seems to be based on what party you're in, and there's not global acceptance of his, you know, guilt or lack thereof. That's kind of my point.
2: John, great point. Thank you for the call from New York. Yeah, I'm with you. You just mentioned about the court of public opinion, and certainly you and I sounds like we agree on quite a bit here with Fauci and how bad things were. I talked about this a day or two back, and yesterday when we talked with John Leake, the author of the Mind Viruses book. We are in such a tribal moment right now where two different people can watch the exact same thing happen. I mean, we've got video footage and everything, and they come away with completely opposite conclusions. And so how do you get to a place at a point of public opinion with certainly with Dr. Fauci and some of these other folks to where is it, it's acceptable that folks all across the board would say and see, well, we see the exact same thing that you see there. I am not hopeful. I am not hopeful of that. In the meantime, what I am hopeful of is that we can push for the as much accountability as they can get done. Here's the truth. We have to have it. What's to stop people or anyone, the next Dr. Fauci, anyone, from doing this? Or in any of the cases that we've got, election issues, et cetera, you name the, go down the list, these problems that we've seen, the corruption at every level in the government. What is to stop these people from doing it again and again and again and again? Because if they know, they're just going to get off with like sort of a, you know, a slap on the wrist, then, you know, the stakes, the reward is just too high. The reward is just too good. And the risk, it's barely there. Barely there. They'll just do it over and over and over again. And to fix the problem, the things that we've got going on, we have to start with these consequences. We have to have a system of accountability throughout it all. If we don't, we'll never see those results. All right, I want to switch gears here because there is a video that's floating around. In fact, I don't know if you've seen this yet or not. It's kind of flown underneath the radar, sort of pun intended, but a pilot involved in a dramatic crash reported here the other day. CBS News had this, and the guy gets up and walks away.
0: Oh, my God!
1: Final seconds of flight. You're watching a F-A-18 Hornet fighter jet careen into a mountainside in Washington State.
12: Did it crash?
1: By then, pilot Marine Corps Major Jackson Simon had ejected.
13: Are you the only pilot?
14: I am, sir.
1: And here's proof. Body cam video we're seeing for the first time of the aftermath. The Marine Corps Major had been dazzling lakeside spectators, circling with thunderous low-flying maneuvers. Then his fighter jet hit power lines. The show was over. Physically, he looked fine, other than a face streaked with blood and dirt.
12: Fire!
1: A sizable brush fire that spread across 2 acres, along with a ruined plane and a pilot dazed but alive.
15: We were doing circles over the lake, doing in some low-level training.
16: Okay.
15: And then I tucked in, and I'm not sure exactly. Honestly, I'm a little...
16: Nope, you're fine.
2: I can't imagine, by the way, that what you're hearing there is from, looks like some sort of body cam footage from the police and first responders, the people that had made it there. Number one, thank God he's okay. That's number one. Number two, what exactly happened there? And I wanted to bring on friend of the show, Ed Rush, who is an author, businessman. He's written a book called God Talks, but he's also a Top Gun pilot and instructor in the Marines as well. At one point, Ed, you were probably doing very similarly some of the training this guy was doing. And maybe you even came into contact with some of the very same risks and issues he was dealing with. I just wanted to look at, because last time Glenn had you on the show, I believe the last time was when you guys talked about the pilot who had to eject and that mission there in Iran. So I thought, let's have Ed back on to talk about this. Welcome back, Ed Rush.
17: It's good to be back. I'm apparently the when the pilot ejects. So it's great. I watched, you know, my phone blows up when I get videos like that send me. What was interesting, I watched probably 3 or 4 videos until I realized the timestamp was in June. And I think, that's body camera footage. I think what happened was all of the footage was, they just asked the police precinct to hold the footage because they were probably cleaning up classified material buried in a crater in that mountain. Interesting. So first of all, yes, thank God the pilot was alive, ambulatory. Obviously, he was fine. He had a huge, if you watch the video, he had a huge bruise down the side of his face, which is almost definitely from flying through the trees with his parachute. What you witness, though, in my opinion, is just a glorious mistake. I mean, that you don't fly into trees. That's just not what you do. So Yeah, I think it was a mistake. Most air accidents are actually pilot error, but just fascinating to see that entire thing unfold.
2: Well, I remember hearing you talk about last time around, like ejecting is the last thing you want to do. I mean, you definitely, if you need to do it, you'll do it. But you had a whole list of reasons about why and what happens when a pilot does eject. It's not like it's something that you take lightly.
17: Man, so the rule that we have in the cockpit is it's better to be swinging in the sheets than singing with the angels. In other words, you're better off punching out of an airplane than flying it into the ground. We say the piece of K of the ground is 1.0. That means if you hit the ground, you're probably going to die. And when a pilot makes that decision, which I think is one of the hardest decisions a pilot can make, I've never had to make that decision. I had a roommate, Justin, that jumped, punched out of an F-18. This guy, he was 5'10" when he woke up that morning. And by the time he came back that night, he was about 5'8". He literally had lost 2 inches of his height. Now, just so you know, he got it back about 6 months later over time through chiropractic work and that sort of thing. But the ejection is so jarring that it literally compressed his spine. All those discs in the spine compressed it so he was actually smaller. It's about 20 to 30 G's straight up when that seat comes out. The ejection seat in the F-18 is brilliant. You could be literally upside down, 100 feet over the ground, and the seat will come out. The rockets will actually turn you upright and shoot you straight into the sky, and then the parachute will open. It's called a 0-0 seat, which means you can be on the ground, no airspeed at all. Most ejection seats require some airspeed, so the canopy will come off so that you can go into the air. It's a brilliant, really brilliant piece of engineering. Every time I talk about our ejection seat, I always just say, give a high five to American engineering. Despite our challenges and despite our faults, we still have the best engineers in the world. We've still created almost every one of the world's greatest inventions. And our aviation engineers are absolutely brilliant. Very few people talk about them, but the things that they've created, not only to help us in warfare, but also to save lives, is just extraordinary. But that's no joke. When you punch out of an airplane like that, it's a pretty big deal.
2: What did you fly, Ed? Is it one particular jet, or did you fly a multiple?
17: So I flew that exact airplane. In fact, the airplane you saw go into the ground, there's a near 100% certainty that I flew that exact airplane at some point in my career. I know as that plane was going down, it was like, just, I wish I could have seen Ed one more time. I think that's what it was feeling on its way into the ground. But no, that was a Marine pilot. That was the VMFA 323. That's the Death Rattlers right here in San Diego. I flew almost all the airplanes across our fleet. That would have been an F-18C. A pretty legacy airplane. It's been around for quite some time. It is not a Super Hornet, so that's kind of the middle Hornet that the Marines are flying right there. Not the newest technology at all, but certainly very lethal. And, yeah, that was the airplane I flew most of my career. Early in my career, I flew A-4s, which is kind of Vietnam vintage aircraft. Later in my career, I flew F-5s. I got to fly a Chinese-made MiG-21. While I was flying, I got to fight against a MiG-29. I got to fly a Bell UH-1 helicopter, among a whole bunch of other airplanes. So it was a really fun career.
2: Yeah, well, and thank you for it. So this, he was flying out of where you flew, it sounds like, and what, I know it was on the West Coast, but it was up, like Seattle area, Washington?
17: Yeah, so the video footage was in Washington. By the way, thank you for saying thank you for your service. People say that to me all the time. People say, thank you for your service. And I always say, thank you for the gas. To fill an F-18 takes about 2,000 gallons of gas. I live here in California. Wow. I know what gas prices are like. And so I always thank the American taxpayer for supporting my training while I was flying around in those F-18s. But yeah, the video was shot in Washington. That's a squadron that's based in San Diego. So you don't fly typically from San Diego all the way up to Washington to do training. My guess is they were on some sort of detachment or maybe doing some sort of cross country over the weekend. And like I said, what you're witnessing is a mistake. That was a major. So this would have been someone who is probably typical squadron has 18 pilots. He's probably one of the top 4 or 5 in terms of rank. So he was probably a fairly experienced pilot. And like I said, it sounds like there was a mistake that was made. I think they were flying too low, if I had to guess. And maybe he clipped the trees. Typically, 500 feet is the minimum you could fly above any ground or structure. Sometimes you come across a ridge and you're a little bit lower than that, and that sounds almost exactly what happened. They came across a ridge, probably flying too low, clipped some trees. Airplanes and trees, you know, you got an airplane flying at 500 miles an hour, hitting a tree. Neither wins in that scenario, but typically the airplane will be unflyable after that.
2: How fast can one of those planes get from San Diego to Seattle area if they need to?
17: So as much as I hate to say it, so we will typically cruise in an F-18 at almost the exact same speed that you'll fly on United or Alaska Airlines. So we're going to fly typically at 480, maybe 500 miles an hour in terms of cruise. That's about the same speed that your commercial airliners are going to be flying. That said, we have one very specific advantage that the commercial airliners don't have, which is a 22,000 pound per engine, 44,000 pound overall thrust afterburner. So when you stick your two throttles in the left-hand corner, you're essentially pouring fuel into fire in the back of your airplane. You've seen probably videos of it where fire shoots out of the back of the airplane. That is called afterburner. When you go to afterburner, all the rules change when it comes to aerodynamics. And the airplane, the F-18 itself, can get up to or close to Mach 2. That's two times the speed of sound. That's a little bit over 1,000, or a little bit over about 1,200 miles an hour. That's really fast. And so, if you want to go from here to Seattle in afterburner, you could probably get there in less than an hour. You're going to run out of gas about 8 minutes into the flight, though. That will be one of the major constraints to flying that fast. You're burning fuel. You're literally dumping fuel into the back of your engine. The fastest I've flown an F-18 was 1.5 Mach. That's right about 950, maybe 1,000 miles an hour. And at that rate, like when you do the math, at that rate, you're covering 15 miles a minute. So that's
2: as interesting as this has all been, though, Ed, I know this is going to sound crazy, but I've got questions that I think are going to be even more interesting, your answers anyway. Can you hang with us a little bit? Yeah. We'll take a quick break and be
17: happy
2: back
17: to stick
2: after
17: around,
2: this.
17: But anything for you.
2: You got it. We'll be right back. Justin Barkley in for Glenn today on the Glenn Beck Program. Quick break.
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2: All right, we only have like a minute or two here, so we're going to just sort of set the stage for this. But I mentioned that Ed Rush wrote a book. The book, we've talked about this before, but I it's now more than ever. Probably a good time for a little bit of a refresher on this and a conversation, I think, a little bit deeper dive. So, Ed, if you can hang with us past the bottom of the hour here to take a little bit of a dive into this, I would love to do that with you. Ed wrote a book called God Talks. And so, Ed, with just a minute here before we go into break, I'll just ask you, you talk to God? And does he talk back? Maybe that's even the best question. You there, Ed?
17: I think maybe the secret sauce to life. I mean, here's the thing. I think the most important thing anyone can become is saved. And after that, to be able to hear God's voice on the daily to help them with their decisions, their relationships, their finances, their business, their communication, and more. And yeah, I'd love to talk about the message of the book. We're changing the world literally one person at a time.
2: Now, I asked that question sort of tongue-in-cheek because I've talked to Ed, I've read the book, and this is something that I believe, and I know Glenn's talked about this before, too, and I think maybe you both have talked about it together, but in the day and age, as we've been talking about in the last couple of days anyway, where you can't believe, like, anything you see, AI is constantly making us question what we see, what we hear, what we read, everything. It's going to be more important to be able to have a sort of a trusted and rooted way of coming at the information that's coming at us every day. So I'm going to give a little bit of a deep dive into that with our good friend Ed Rush, author of the book God Talks, available now on Amazon and everywhere. Even if you've made a million mistakes, how to have a friendship with God, God Talks. We're back with Ed after this on the Glenn Beck Program. I'm Justin Barkley in for Glenn today. 888-727-BECK, 888-727-BECK, justin@justinbarkley.com.
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0: back at it on the Glenn Beck program. Justin Barkley in for Glenn today. Okay, so, you know, AI is taking over. It's already hard to believe anything you hear. We had a whole conversation about polls earlier this morning with Jason and, you know, the polls that have been wrong. And they've been outright admitting some of these that they're just fake. So how do you know what to trust? You can't trust the media. You can't trust even what you see with your own eyes sometimes. Not to mention, as I said earlier, there two people look at the same thing and come away with completely different conclusions. I believe, and I know Glenn has talked about this. I've heard him mention it quite a bit before, but we have now entered a time with the way AI can fake video so well, and even photos. I mean, it's better than you know, Photoshop you will not. We're out of time. And I know Glenn said you won't be able to believe what you see. Well, I think we're there. And so that's fantastic, because with all of the other mistrust and everything else that's come in recent years, boy, that just puts fuel on the fire. So where do you go? My faith, I got that answer. It's the only thing that's keeping me grounded, and it has for the last several years. Our good friend Ed Rush is here with us now to talk about the book he's written, God Talks. So we heard him talk about Top Gun fighting and jumping out of airplanes, ejecting if needed. But I think this is an even more interesting and serious topic. Ed, we've broached this before with you, but again, I think we need a little refresher as we continue on these days. Where do folks go if they want to get the truth?
1: Yeah, it's a brilliant way to lead into this, Justin, talking about AI. Like, we go back to the cockpit when I was flying F-18s. There's no time for speculation, nor is there time for theories. I was interested in things that worked right here on planet Earth. I'm talking about lift, weight, drag, thrust, weapons impact zones, probabilities, things that really mean something when you get into combat. And I went to combat twice in Iraq, and those things were very important to us. How far the enemy weapon system could come up and reach us was really important, because I was going to fly above that, typically most of my flights, and I did, to be out of what we call a weapons engagement zone. And if we were wrong about that, people died. And so what's true here on planet Earth is super important. And I think you really laid it out so eloquently in the top of the hour when you were talking about, we live in a divided world where people have like all of these opinions, and it's very difficult at times to try to find out what's true. It's one of the reasons I love this program. It's one of the reasons I'm back here for the third time. And I think the human being quest to answer that question, like what is real, what is true, especially when times are hard, especially when politics are challenging or relationships are difficult or finances are challenging, it's really difficult when you feel like you're grasping at straws to find out what's true. And I spent most of my life, now I was a Christian believer in Jesus since I was 8 years old, but I spent most of my life thinking, you know, God's kind of far off, somewhat disinterested. I mean, he's interested in the big things, but as far as the day-to-day things of my life, my finances are

0: wet parking spot, I find. Maybe he wasn't all that interested in that. And my world got rocked about 16 years ago, back in 2010, when I had a pretty dramatic encounter in a conversation with God. I wasn't planning on having that. I was in the midst of a very big spiritual depression at the time, a difficult time in my life. And that experience led me to really start teaching other people how to have a conversation with God. And I can tell you with 100% certainty, I've taught atheists. I'm not talking about like people who are like, well, you know, I'm not sure. I'm talking about people who adamantly were arguing against the existence of God. I have taught atheists in 10 minutes or less how to have a conversation with God. And the crazy thing about an atheist, like an atheist will come to you with a question, you know, if God is so good, why does evil exist? And if you try to answer that question, they'll just throw another question at you. When I get asked that question, I'll go, I don't know, let's have a conversation with him. Let's talk to him about it. And I kid you not, every time I've ever had a conversation with an atheist where I led them into a conversation with God, they had an experience, they had a jaw-dropping experience. And the moment they were done, they looked at me and said, what do I do now? And let me just say, when you argue theology, like God's so good, why does evil exist? They never ask you at the end of that, what do you do now? They do when they have a conversation with God. And I bring in the atheist because I'm like, look, if I could teach an atheist how to have a substantive conversation with the living God, I could teach anyone.
1: That's pretty convincing. We've talked about this before. You know, this is written extensively in the book, but how easy is this? Is this something that is going to take lots of time for somebody? Obviously, if you could talk to the creator of everything, it's probably worth it. But is it something that can happen quickly?
0: It's something that you can make as difficult as you want to make it. let me put it this way. It's like saying this. I've been married for 22 years, right? It's like saying, is it difficult to have a conversation with your spouse? This is very simple. Like, I'm about to go upstairs in the kitchen, and my wife inevitably will be there, and I'll be like, hey, how was your night's sleep? What are you up to today? Like, it's very simple to do that. But I can tell you from experience, you can make that conversation really hard if you want to. You can make it very difficult, depending on how you come into the conversation. My experience with most people is, I'll tell you, anecdotally, I found it easier to teach kids. I found it easier to teach people who have no religious background at all. I find it really easy to teach atheists and skeptics. The people that have the biggest challenge are the people who have been in the church for 40 or 50 years. They've been taught, you know, God doesn't speak that way. And they come into the conversation already knowing that, you know, God's not going to say anything to them. And so, yeah, you can make the conversation as difficult or easy as you want. My experience is if you can give it maybe 15 minutes a day for a week, you'll experience a new level of your ability to communicate with the divine. By the way, I have a lot of people that hear what I just said. They'll immediately go to Twitter and give me all of the theological reasons why they think I'm wrong. And I always tell them the same thing. Why don't you just try it? Like, there's no special verse in, you know, Hesitations 12 that says you should not try to talk to God. Like, people are like, this just definitely doesn't work. And I'm like, why don't you try it? And I've never had anyone who really gave it the old college try who it didn't work for. And that, I think, is the best evidence that I could provide.
1: Did you just quote the book of Hesitations?
0: Hesitations. Yeah. Anytime, there's a lot of really good rules, you know, yeah, that the Bible lays out for us, you know, like don't steal, you know, don't murder. That list of 10 things is really important. And then there's, yes, like this whole list of made up rules that Christians make in order to apparently enslave other Christians to like a new, you know, you get freed from the power of sin and death. That slavery is gone. But, and then people come along and like, but let me just put you into another slave camp. And it's a bunch of rules that people make up. And so anytime I come across one of these fake Christian rules, there's a lot about money. You know, people talk about you shouldn't, you know, you shouldn't make money and like you shouldn't charge this much or you shouldn't do this or you shouldn't do that or like don't do this. It's a lot of rules, right? And so whenever I encounter a rule that's not in the Bible, I just say, you know, that must have come from Hesitations. So, which by the way, rushes. For those of you who are theologically sound, that's not one of the books, okay?
1: It's not a book.
0: It's not a book. I should clarify. some people are like, I've been looking on the online Bible, yeah. and I can't find this book that he's talking about. Yes, you cannot find this book that he's talking about. So
1: this is a joke. He is being sarcastic. Yeah. Ed Rush is the author of God Talks. By the way, I find that God has quite a sense of humor, so it's fine if we do too, folks. But, you know, I'm kind of curious, Ed, what are some of the most interesting, and we're getting into this conversation because, look, I do believe it's life and death. You know, to be able to hear from the Lord on things that could certainly protect you. I've heard all kinds of stories from people, and I've experienced in my own life in crazy stories that, you know, I just got this feeling or this gut feeling told me not to do this or not to do that. And, you know, we're actually approaching the 25th anniversary of September 11th, and there's story after story of people that for some reason or another didn't go to work that day. I'm not saying that the other people that didn't hear from the Lord, whatever happened, but I'm saying that there's stories even in big moments like that we hear. George Washington and the founding of this nation, there were so many times when he got on his knees and he heard from the Lord, and we are here today because of it. But what are the stories that you hear from people, maybe some big ones, even in your own life, when they got something that was big, something that was noteworthy from those conversations? Yeah.
0: What a great question. And interestingly enough, it loops back to what you said in the introduction. We're in this space where we have artificial intelligence, and it's even challenging sometimes to know, is that video that I just watched like a real video? And what's fascinating to me is that for the entirety of human history, we have actually had a technology easily 100 times, probably 1,000 times, and maybe more, like an infinity times more powerful, which is divine intelligence. Like, if you really want an answer to an important question in your life, I think if you're asking AI, you're starting at the wrong spot. You're starting at like level one when you could be starting at level 1,000, and level 1,000 is DI, divine intelligence. And my experience is God, you can ask God about anything. And I'll just say, Justin, one of the joys of my life, my inbox, we get emails from people who read the book, and by and large, most of them are positive. I'm talking like 99% of them, and they get passed around my team very quickly, because when somebody has a cataclysmic change in their life because of something that they read, because of a conversation they had with God, it fuels what we do. And I'll tell you as many stories as you want to. I will tell you the one that stands out to me the most. I was telling you earlier about this atheist, or having conversations with atheists. The first atheist I encountered, I have to say, I'm almost ashamed to tell you this part of the story, but I have to say, like, I grew up and I was taught that God does not hear people who aren't his people, you know? God is not interested in talking to the sinner, you know, I was told. And so as I started cultivating a conversation with God, and then I started teaching people, I still had that resonant belief. Just so you know, that's not true. I was wrong about that. And I had this woman who came into one of my events who was an atheist. She was a stark atheist. And I'm like, whoa. And so we moved into an exercise where I was teaching people how to ask God questions. And I remember as she pulled her notebook out, I remember asking God, could you make an exception to your rule about not talking to your people? Because I would really like it if you talked to her. Well, needless to say, God didn't have that rule. That rule was probably in hesitations. And excuse me. And next thing you know, this woman is weeping. Now, what was happening, I found out later, was God was bringing her back into a memory. This woman from age 5 to age 17 had been sexually abused by her dad. Now, just pause for a moment and just let you know. I can understand how a 17-year-old would come to the conclusion that there was no heavenly father if her earthly father was such a jerk. Like, I understand that. I have compassion for that.
1: I got to hang on, Ed, because I know this is going to be worth getting to. I got to put you on pause because we have to take a quick break here. I want you to finish this story, but we've got a break. We'll be right back, and I want to hear it because I'm kind of on the edge of my seat here. But they will yell at me if I don't take a break here. So we'll be right back with what happened when she encountered the truth after this on the Glenn Beck Program.
2: 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That still counts for something. 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We'll be right back.

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7: South of T. Bernardo Center crash cleared out, but back things up to El Norte Parkway with a new crash there that's in the center divide. West 8 heavy out of Lakeside to the 67. They cleared that crash, but slow now. The 125 off and on to the 805, North 805 heavy Bonita into Mission Valley.
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6: Mostly sunny skies today, a warming trend in the area, high of 82, mostly cloudy for the overnight, a low of 68, still sitting at 70 degrees outside.
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13: We don't have a lot of time here left, but I thought it was important. Ed Rush, the author of God Talks, in the middle of this, making this great point about the woman who was an atheist, right in the middle, had a very rough natural childhood and bad relationship with her dad. But you were in the middle of making a great point, and I'm sorry I had to interrupt you, but please continue. We've got about a minute here.
14: She has this unbelievably deep, powerful conversation with God where he brings her back into this memory and literally heals it and then begins fathering her. And I said earlier, when an atheist has an encounter with God, they ask you, what do I do next? She said, what do I do next? It's just like God father you for a while. So every Friday, this woman spends an hour, like literally she spends an hour just sitting and listening to God. What an unbelievable transformation. And I tell that story just to represent one literally of thousands of stories that we get of people having a conversation with God. So if you're listening and you're like, gosh, I've never done that, or I would like to try that, take the filter off, remove maybe any sort of false theological constraints and give it a try. Experimenting is the key to finding, new technologies. And it's very simple.
13: Buy the book. I'll just say it. I've read it. It's very easy to go through. It walks you through the process. And I think it is, it's a tool you're going to want in your belt in the coming days ahead, for sure, for everyone. Cause here's the crazy thing. And I know you mentioned this, but Ed, God, doesn't just love Christians. He loves everybody. So, certainly wants to talk to you. Ed, you got something coming up. I got, maybe 15 seconds here that you want to talk about or where folks can find you.
14: Yeah, thanks, Justin, for talking about the book. Grab that. Give it a read. It's super fun, fast, lots of fighter pilot stories, too. We do have a business event coming up in October, so if you're on the business side, interested in maybe taking your business to the next level in a conversation with God, that's all on my website. That's godtalks.com. It's the easiest website to remember, godtalks.com. Thanks, man.
13: God bless you. Back with more.
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24: It's getting closer to November's midterm elections after more primaries were held across the U.S. yesterday. Florida Congressman Byron Donalds won the state's primary for governor and will face off against former Republican, now Democrat, David Jolly in November. Also in Florida, Democratic Socialist Angie Nixon won in an upset over former National Security Council aide Alex Vindman in the Democratic Senate primary. President Trump is pausing a planned wave of tariffs that was set to hit Canada at midnight. More from Scott Carr.
25: In a social media post, the president says he paused the 50% duties for 3 days because the two countries have a deal pending final documentation, though offering no specifics about the agreement aside from suggesting the Keystone XL pipeline may be, as he says, awoken from the grave. The suspended tariffs would have affected roughly $20 billion in Canadian imports, which according to officials includes hockey sticks, certain building materials, liquors, and some apparel. I'm Scott Carr in Washington.
24: Scorching temperatures are causing millions across the South to be under heat alerts today. In Florida, the combination of low 90s and high moisture levels is a major hazard. Central Florida today faces feels like temperature skyrocketing past 113 degrees. Lieutenant Pete Sanchez of Miami Fire Rescue.
1: It can be fatal. You need to know the signs. It usually begins with heat exhaustion, which the person begins to feel dizzy, lightheaded. They start sweating a lot.
24: Heat indices are easily pushing deep into the triple-digit territory. Yesterday, Miami hit 100 degrees with a feels-like of 110. And two of baseball's hottest teams will be in action today as the push for the playoffs continue. The Philadelphia Phillies will host the Miami Marlins, and the Milwaukee Brewers take on the Seattle Mariners. I'm Michael Kastner.
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3: South 15 heavier, Deer Springs to Lake Hodges. A West 52 is slow out of Santee on the summit. Westbound 8 looking better in our East County, but heavy from the 125 to Mission Valley. Very heavy into Mission Valley, North 805 out of Bonita, and North 5 just as slow E into downtown.
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24: Day one of the landmark trial against Meta in Oakland, California, federal courthouse went well, according to California Attorney General Rob Bonta. More from Sharon Reardon.
28: I'm probably biased, but I found our case to be incredibly compelling.
29: Colorado, Kentucky, New Jersey, and California are seeking $1.4 trillion in damages, alleging the company engineered Facebook and Instagram to make it addictive to children.
28: They knew their product was dangerous, and they lied to the public. They lied to Congress. They told the world that their product was safe. And so their deception, their lies are at the core of our case.
29: Meta CEO Mark Zuckerberg will testify in the trial, which is expected to last 5 to 7 weeks. I'm Sharon Reardon.
24: ZZ Top drummer Frank Beard is dead at the age of 77. A spokesperson for the band confirmed the news. Beard died at his home in Texas while in hospice care on Monday. An exact cause of death was not given. The band canceled a show in Salt Lake City on Tuesday and one today in Colorado Springs due to the news. Beard had been dealing with health issues for years and stepped away from the band temporarily last year. He technically wasn't a founding ZZ Top member, but was the band's drummer since 1969. Prosecutors called key witnesses Tuesday in the trial of Dwayne Keefe D. Davis, who's accused of orchestrating Tupac Shakur's 1996 murder in Las Vegas.
30: Did you have anything to do with the murder of Tupac Shakur?
31: Absolutely not.
24: Former Death Row Records security chief Reggie Wright Jr. denied having anything to do with the shooting and testified that he helped coordinate security around Shakur's hospital room before the rapper died. Davis has pleaded not guilty and he faces a murder charge in the case. I'm Michael Kastner.
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0: The Glenn Beck Program. Glenn Beck is on.
1: Yeah, we've got some stories we still haven't gotten to yet. The 51st state, there's some movement. It's a good day for the 51st state. President Trump with a big announcement for Canada earlier this morning. We'll try and get to that on the way. Still got some great audio that we've got to get to as well. And what's wrong with the kids these days? Part of that, I think the reason why we're seeing what we're seeing with this rise of socialism, Marxism, communism, the commie jihadis as well. We'll talk about that with our next guest, who will get into this Red-Green Axis 3.0. His book, Pick Up and Die, he makes the claim it's now or never, folks. And I'll tell you, we're watching it from right where I am in Michigan and across the country. Dig into it all coming up. Justin Barkley in for Glenn today on the Glenn Beck Program. We'll kick it off hour three after this.
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1: The ads are starting to come out now. In fact, some really, really powerful ones against Abdul El-Sayed, the Democrat commie jihadi here in Michigan. Here's some pieces of the original where he's talking about what he wants to do with health care.
9: What Medicare for All does is instead of having a whole bunch of payers, you have one payer, right? And that is the federal government. It insures you the minute you're born, the minute you turn 26, the minute you get married, the minute you get divorced, the minute you get a job, the minute you lose a job, the minute you turn 65, it doesn't matter. You've got one insurer. And because that insurer is the federal government, right, it sets prices for all of this care, independent of who the actual provider is.
1: Just imagine. Let's sell it like this. You walk into your Bureau of Motor Vehicles. That's what it'll be like walking into the doctor's office. Imagine how hard things are now, and whether you even get to go in, whether you even get to get care at some point, that's how bad things will be. It's interesting to hear him talk about it. They call him the paper doctor because he's sort of a doctor on paper, but he's never really practiced. Although he has been practicing for this day for a long time, running for Senate here in Michigan. And I believe if he wins, he may be the poster child for 2028 for the Democrats and some of the folks who are the most extreme on the left. That's why it's important that we talk about him and more so the issue that we're facing right now, which is the rise of all of this nonsense and essentially the red-green axis 3.0. America, Wake Up or Die. That's the name of the book Jim Simpson's writing. And of course, Jim, no stranger to the program, but I think a really good time to break down where we are and how we got here and what Americans need to be warned about today. Welcome to the Glenn Beck Program, Jim.
10: Hey, Justin. Great to be with you. Thanks for having me.
1: Absolutely. This is something you've been writing about and talking about for years now. How did we get here? Well, I mean, I'm looking at things that seem so obvious to me, and I know millions of other Americans are too. And how are these candidates winning?
10: Yeah, no, that's an interesting, that's the question, really. Well, as you know, it has to do, there's a lot of different factors. One is the way the Democrats have purchased votes since Johnson's Great Society by expanding all forms of welfare. And El Sayed just talked about, you know, Medicare for all type of a thing, which would destroy our healthcare system, which is already greatly impacted. You know, all of the things, when you see how things don't work in a certain sector of the economy, you can almost always trace it back to some policy or program that was put in place, usually by Democrats, that distorts the market. And nothing would distort the market more than a healthcare for all type thing that El Sayed is talking about. And I wrote two books. First one was called The Red-Green Axis, Refugees, Immigration, and the Agenda to Erase America. That was in the top 10 at Amazon in the immigration category for a full year, and in the top 20 for 2 years. And then in 2019, I wrote The Red-Green Axis 2.0, An Existential Threat to America and the World. And that was a larger book packed with all kinds of statistics about how mass immigration has changed the complexion of America as well as Western Europe. And it was a long standing, and I'm talking about from the 1920s forward, a long standing goal of the communists, the Soviets, and the Comintern, the Communist International, that is, which today controls the communist parties of the world, as it did after 1917, when Vladimir Lenin, the first leader of the Soviet Union, held the Third International, and he put all of the communist parties of the world under his control in that Third International, became known as the Comintern. And interestingly, in the 1940s, we objected to the Comintern. So Stalin said, okay, we're dissolving the Comintern. And then he just put the Comintern under the control of the international component of the Soviet Communist Party. So it hasn't changed at all. And Communist China fell under that. And so today we are seeing the results of that 100-year war to open our borders, which of course was initiated during the Obama administration, and then but was, you know, completely open under the Biden administration. And the 2015 mass migration from the Middle East and all parts of the world into Western Europe was a collaboration between chancellor for Germany and Vladimir Putin. They worked together. Most people don't know that she was an East German communist, and she infiltrated into the conservative movement in West Germany after the wall came down and became the chancellor. We're talking about Angela Merkel. And so that was the first step to invade Europe and change the complexion entirely, increase terrorism, increase crime, increase all kinds of welfare demands. The goal is crisis, repeated crisis, over and over again, as Lenin said, until the capitalist target country is ultimately destroyed. And so after Biden fraudulently won that election, he opened the borders completely to the United States, and we are now experiencing the consequences of that, although it had been started under the Obama administration, especially with refugee resettlement and illegal alien immigration. And so that's where we are, and that's why we are where we are.
1: Crisis after crisis. Boy, that sounds familiar. Jim Simpson's with us right now. The author of many books, in fact, the Red Green Alliance 2.0, and now working on Red Green Access, rather, 2.0, Red Green Access 3.0, to bring us up to speed to where we are now. Jim, do you find it interesting, because a lot of this played out in the history with Iran, do you find it interesting that we're seeing that rise here in America right now as we speak, and we're engaged in that military action there in Iran at the same time?
10: Yeah, well, to me, honestly, Trump is taking a huge risk by doing that, because, of course, it has impacted us domestically negatively, especially with gasoline prices. And, that's a big risk he's taking. But it's a risk that nobody else would be willing to take. And it's something that has to be done, because Iran has been the sponsor of Islamic terrorism for, 47 years, ever since they took over and held our people hostage for 444 days until Reagan was elected. And they have to be destroyed. And the unfortunate reality is that the Iranian Revolutionary Guard Corps, which is really the power of the Islamic Republic of Iran, a minority, by the way, in no means the majority, the Persians are the majority, and there were other groups that all can't stand the Islamic Republic of Iran or the IRGC, but they have nothing they don't have the means to fight against them. And, the first time we sent, 30,000 rifles or weapons, various weapons, it went to the MEK, which is a group that it was a wrong group, and Trump got very bad advice from whoever told him to do that, because they just decided to keep the weapons for themselves and not bother to try to defeat the IRGC, which has about 150,000 members. That's a big army. And we don't want to put boots on the ground there, and I don't think we ever will, but they should be bombed into the into the Stone Age until they are so weak that they could be taken over by a group that was willing to pick up arms. And I think the Persians would be more than willing to, if they had a good leader and if they had the weapons to do so.
1: All right, I got to ask the obvious question, but we'll have to take a quick break first. So I'll give you a chance to think about this, ponder this over the next 60 seconds. But what do we do? How do we, your book is one thing, but how do we get this into the idea, the minds of the kids who are coming up, the millennials, the people who are suffering right now, as you mentioned, gas prices are high. There are issues with the economy. I don't think these are anything that Trump has any responsibility for starting. In fact, if you look at it, I believe it's as you mentioned, the Biden administration made a lot of these things worse. It's not capitalism causing these problems. In fact, it's cronyism. It's a lot of the issues that the people that now say they have solutions for, Democrats and folks on the left, I think, in fact, they're responsible for beginning in the first place. And if you look at what we're looking at now today, if you really examine it, it's the arsonist, equivalent of the arsonist dressing up as a fireman saying, yeah, I'm here to put the fire out, the one they started. So how do we wake people up? Because understandably, the message of, hey, free stuff, I want to give you free things, I'm here to help you. All of those things, particularly to people that haven't learned about this, they don't know much of any of this. How do we wake them up? How do we convince people, don't go down this road, it's a dangerous one? Jim Simpson is the author of many books. CrisisNow.net is the website again, and you can find them all on Amazon. 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
1: You know, Jim, I call Abdul Rahman Muhammad El Sayed. I call him the commie jihadi. He's a perfect example, I believe, of what we're up against. But I don't even know that that is effective enough, because we are in a time where a lot of these kids, and I say kids, but some of the younger generation, they don't necessarily think commie is a bad word. They don't necessarily understand how bad communism is and was, the millions upon millions upon millions of deaths that were a result of it. Jihadi, there's a whole nother question. Do they understand? These are people now, many of them weren't even alive when September 11th happened. We're coming up on the 25th anniversary of it. They got no context, and certainly they weren't taught in school any of these things. Teachers are telling us now they don't know how to read. They don't know how to do math. They were taught DEI and not ABCs, and this is part of the mess that we're in right now. How do we wake these people up, or enough people up? How do we educate them, certainly through the books, through teaching these stories? How do we make it an effectively push this message so that people understand what we're up against?
10: Yeah, no, that's really the key question. In my new book, I'm going to have a chapter titled "The Media is the Enemy of America," because really it's the media, it's Hollywood, it's all the institutions of culture that were, of course, infiltrated starting in the 1930s through the Frankfurt School communists who were resettled at Columbia University and created something they called critical theory, which, of course, criticizes everything in existence as Marx advocated even before he wrote the Communist Manifesto. Criticize everything in existence until the capitalist society is destroyed. And from the 1930s forward, the communists sought to infiltrate people into our media to begin to create that narrative, and that narrative now carries the day. And it's infiltrated into most of the AI. So if you go to ChatGPT
19: and look up, somebody's name, you are always going to get the left version of it because the left narrative so thoroughly dominates the internet. And that's what people are learning, and that's what people are believing. And of course, the same thing with the teacher unions. The teacher unions are...
1: I want to get into that. In fact, Jim, I want to get to talk all about that coming up. The whole education portion of this, I think, is a big, big issue. We're running out of time. I want to give you a chance where folks can find the previous books you've written. I know you got this new book coming out. Anything else that folks want to know about or you want to plug before we let you go? Jim Simpson, author of all these great books.
19: Well, I'm going to be in Michigan on September 15th. The Ottawa County Patriots, ottawacountypatriots.org, is sponsoring that event, and I'll be able to talk about it then. But we need to start putting some of the leaders of the Antifa groups in jail. We have to start. Trump should instigate the Insurrection Act, and that will get...
1: All right. Speaking my language, by the way.
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1: It's from the CDC.

All right. So I think probably mentioned this. In fact, right before we got cut off and had to get into the break there with our last guest, Jim Simpson, he was making the point about the Insurrection Act. And I said, now you're speaking my language. And then we had to go to break. Saved by the Bell. But in this case, I actually, it's a good question. What about Antifa and the rest? Okay, so I think we had an opportunity. Some of the time has passed. I think we had an opportunity in 2020 to take some of these actions, and sadly, I don't think we did. And that was probably because I don't necessarily know that the president completely understood full well where we were then. Now, I don't know if you realize it, but we haven't had, I mentioned this earlier this week, we haven't had any of that nonsense happening this year. Usually we expect, well, we're going to have a Summer of Love reenactment. We haven't had any of that. In fact, it's been the opposite. Part of that is largely due to the fact that the USAID funds have been dried up, cut off. So while I would like to see some of these folks, Antifa types, and the people that are arguing, look, here's the deal. We know who they are. We have to. You can't tell me they were able to go out and do all the investigation. Anybody, January 6th, they were out, they found, you know, they found people, you know, just they used their credit card somewhere. Their cell phone was, you know, spotted in an area somewhere. They had hit, pinged a tower. So you're telling me we don't know who some of these people are? Come on. Come on. So, yes, I think we've got to do that. But even more so, and I think more effectively, we've probably just seen this happen with USAID. I think cutting off the money is an even bigger issue. In fact, it's much more efficient and effective. Not saying that some of these people who are involved, in fact, there was somebody last night, there was a big, I don't know how size it was, but there was in Dearborn, there was this protest. And I'm going to tell you, like, I don't go to those things. I wouldn't recommend going to them. Is the opportunity for craziness. So people from all over and all different sides and all kinds of grudges and things that they wanted to make their voice heard on. And I don't have a problem with you, John, but at the same time, it was filled with just nuttiness. And one of the folks that was arrested was like Antifa, a leftist dressed in all black, carrying a rifle and, you know, gear and all this other stuff. One of the arrests they made last night, police there, thankfully, I think, from what I remember reading, this individual was like pointing the rifle at other people. That's a big no-no. It's a big no-no. So anyway, we have that. But I think it's much more effective and efficient. I'm not saying we can't and shouldn't be rounding some of those people up, but the money coming from places like, you know, the Neville Roy Singhams or the Soros of the world, that these folks are funding some of the craziness and the chaos. Big step in cutting all that. I'm not convinced that kind of thing isn't happening right now. A lot of the things that are happening, we don't know fully.

0: the story on it all.
1: So I would expect at some point you'll hear more about those, and as the shoe, the next one drops, et cetera, you'll hear more and more. We do know with USAID, though, that the money's been, it's been cut off. So I think there's some of this that is in process. And I'll just say it that way. And thank God, because it's about time. It should have happened a long time ago. So how do we get here? Well, I got story after story. Where do we start? And particularly in the education field. Look at this. Shock. 4 in 10 fifth graders think they need mental health help. And that certainly they might. Particularly if they've been subjected to some of the insanity that is happening inside those institutions. Study, 4 in 10 fifth graders say they need mental health care. What is going on? In a nutshell, nearly 4 in 10, 39% California students, that's more interesting, gave answers signaling a need for mental health care. Girls were more likely than boys to signal a need. Children who reported more frequent sadness, stress, or loneliness were the most likely to signal a need, the strongest pattern in the study. Well, I mean, if you look at what the kids are being taught in those schools, that you are the problem, largely many of them, and there's some sort of systemic issue that you're always a part of, the DEI versus ABC, right? That's part of this. Of course it's hard. Then you throw in the devices, constantly on phones and everything else. That's a whole nother piece of the puzzle. Meanwhile, at Berkeley, still back in California, the People's Republic, a professor there says, I teach calculus at Berkeley. Some of my students can't do middle school math. Since the University of California abandoned the SAT and ACT, thousands of faculty say it's admitting students who aren't prepared for the coursework. College kids can't even do fractions. Meanwhile, in Detroit, public schools paying students up to $1,000 cash. In fact, I think I heard $100 every week for high school students. For middle school students, $50 a week. You ask, what are they getting paid for? Just to come to class. That's the story. Detroit Public Schools Community District is offering a $1,000 cash payment for students with perfect attendance the second year of the incentive program. Detroit Public Schools Community District is excited to announce the return of its highly successful Perfect Attendance Pays initiative. For the 2026 winter term, the district announced in a press release. By the way, I had to fact check this because I see what they're doing. What? And this is a dated article that this shows that this came out earlier this year. And that they're doing it again. We can't even get kids to come to school. Of course, if they come, what do they learn? That's a whole nother issue. But they give them gift cards. It's a Visa gift card, $100 for every full week of perfect attendance, up to $1,000 in total reward. Now, I will admit, personally, I did have some attendance issues near the end of my high school career. I did. But if you gave me $100 a week to show up, man, that might have changed my tune altogether. And if that weren't enough, who is teaching these kids? Well, meet the Fresno school teacher who says she wanted to start a black militia. In fact, this woman, I think she may have taught kindergarten. Her whole idea of starting her black militia was to, quote, rob white folks.
2: I'm starting a black militia. So if you're black, if you want to shoot some guns, come find me. We're going to rob some white people.
3: Police are investigating these videos posted to Instagram by a special education teacher for the Madera Unified School
1: Special
3: District.
1: Ed, that's it.
3: In one clip, Kenisha Daly of Fresno says she's starting a black militia and will rob some white people.
1: Well, that
3: other
1: is
3: videos
1: that is
3: on
1: special.
3: Daly's Instagram captured by concerned citizens show her with a handgun and then what appears to be a long gun.
4: There she is. She thinks it's funny.
3: The videos were quickly met with strong online backlash and a multi-agency investigation. Fresno and Madera Police and the Madera Unified School District all told Action News they're aware of the videos and looking into them. In the meantime, the Lincoln Elementary School special education teacher was placed on leave and under a temporary restraining order.
1: Temporary.
2: Just wanting to do something, to be in action.
3: Daly has appeared in our newscast several times. In July of 2024, she received free braces as a part of the Smiles for Teachers program and said this as a guest during Action News Live at 3.
2: I realize that I am an avenue for my students to be able to integrate into classrooms, into the community.
1: Those ring. By the way, she's got to know, like a bull, she's got to know, first thing would have given it away to me, it's probably one of the most, one of the easiest indicators.
2: And so I'm a reflection of them, and so I have to make sure that I'm reflecting the best parts of them.
1: She says with the nose ring.
3: Recently, she attended a community meeting with Fresno Police back in March and demanded more accountability and transparency over the department's use of military equipment.
2: Even though we have these meetings, we raised some concerns.
1: So she went out and got her own? Is that,
5: is that what?
1: Is that a police? I got a problem with them, man. So I'm going to go get my... Listen, I understand, by the way, it kind of makes the point. Kind of makes the point in support of the Second Amendment. She probably wouldn't want to necessarily highlight that, but at the same time, boy, you got to wonder... What when you see stories like this, how come it's not worse? How come, in fact, it's not worse? Some of these things are funny, but think about how serious this all is. I'm going to paint that picture a little bit more for you. Quick break. We got a couple other things I want to make sure we get to before we get out of here as well. And yes, some good news before we wrap it all up. On the Glenn Beck program. Back after this, Justin Barkley in for Glenn today on the Glenn Beck program. Justin at justinbarkley.com. 888-727-BECK.
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0: Trump on a bit of an impromptu construction stroll there with the folks at the White House looking at the helipad and the ballroom.
1: Nice job, fellas.
0: He's talking to some of the construction crew there and putting them on display. Also taking questions from reporters. This came about the 51st state. A little bit of an update for our friends in the North. Reporter asking about the tariffs question, and they settled their bit of a deal.
1: We had a very good conversation with the Prime Minister last night, and we've come to a deal with Canada. As you know, the 50% tariffs across the board were going on against Canada today, and they called yesterday, and they gave us the points that we had to have. Very fair deal for both. Tariffs will be non-existent for our farmers. Our farmers were paying tremendous tariffs into Canada, and those tariffs are going to be totally eviscerated, down to zero.
2: Is the U.S. going to lower tariffs on Canadian autos?
1: We're doing certain things. Got to give something, and we're doing certain things. They were paying a high number. We're reducing it a little bit. It's good for everybody. But our farmers are going to be thrilled. Our manufacturers are going to be thrilled. And basically, we have no tariffs going into Canada anymore. Canada was charging us tremendous tariffs. We no longer have any tariffs. And what I was able to do is we put, as you know, under the new tariff, I guess you'd call it the new tariff schedules that we came out with, they were going to get a 50% tariff on everything starting today. And we've held it back 3 days. It's all subject to finalization of documents. So subject to the finalization of documents, we have a deal with Canada. And I think it's a very good deal for both parties. It's great for our farmers. Our farmers will no longer be held up.
0: It's good news for the 51st state. And, of course, even better news, it sounds like, President makes mention of for America and farmers, et cetera. We know how bad that's been for a lot of them. There he is talking, touring more of the helipad and the craftsmanship that has gone into building this thing. It's really kind of cool.
1: If you look at the joints, they're like flawless. The exact, very, like 1/10 of an inch. And it's the exact same size, right? These are real artists.
0: Really cool to see that. I'm sure it was a moment of a lifetime for a lot of the folks working there. Oh, yeah, we'll talk more about that tomorrow. There's more that's come out of that. And I got a stack of stuff, again, that we just did not get to today. So we'll have to make sure that we make the time for it tomorrow again, back for Glenn the next couple of days as well. First, before I sign off here, got to get you this. This is a beautiful moment. A man seen on the video here picking up a flag that's fallen on the ground. The man, Marine veteran, double amputee, Tony Mullis, stopping on a Georgia highway after spotting a flag in the United States on the ground beside the busy interstate. He lost both legs after an explosion during his second tour in Afghanistan. Got out of his SUV to retrieve that flag. He said, seeing the flag on the ground broke my heart, because it reminded him of those who sacrificed for the country. God bless you, sir. And God bless you that are listening today. Justin at JustinBarclay.com. Always love to hear from you. Back tomorrow with more right here on the Glenn Beck Program. Make it a great day. God bless.
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11: It's getting closer to November's midterm elections after more primaries were held across the U.S. yesterday. Florida Congressman Byron Donalds won the state's primary for governor and will face off against former Republican, now Democrat, David Jolly in November. Also in Florida, Democratic Socialist Angie Nixon won in an upset over former National Security Council aide Alex Vindman in the Democratic Senate primary. President Trump is pausing a planned wave of tariffs that was set to hit Canada at midnight. More from Scott Carr.
12: In a social media post, the president says he paused the 50% duties for 3 days because the two countries have a deal pending final documentation, though offering no specifics about the agreement aside from suggesting the Keystone XL pipeline may be, as he says, awoken from the grave. The suspended tariffs would have affected roughly $20 billion in Canadian imports, which according to officials includes hockey sticks, certain building materials, liquors, and some apparel. I'm Scott Carr in Washington.
11: Scorching temperatures are causing millions across the South to be under heat alerts today. In Florida, the combination of low 90s and high moisture levels is a major hazard. Central Florida today faces feels-like temperatures skyrocketing past 113 degrees. Lieutenant Pete Sanchez of Miami Fire Rescue.
13: It can be fatal. You need to know the signs. It usually begins with heat exhaustion, which the person begins to feel dizzy, lightheaded. They start sweating a lot.
11: Heat indices are easily pushing deep into the triple-digit territory. Yesterday, Miami hit 100 degrees with a feels-like of 110. And two of baseball's hottest teams will be in action today as the push for the playoffs continue. The Philadelphia Phillies will host the Miami Marlins, and the Milwaukee Brewers take on the Seattle Mariners. I'm Michael Kastner.
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14: And North 5, very heavy out of National City to the Coronado Bridge. They cleared that crash. North 805, really no break between the 54 and the 52.
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18: The teen convicted of murdering 17-year-old Austin Metcalf at a track meet last year in Texas will be back in court on Wednesday. Attorneys for Carmelo Anthony will be arguing for a new judge to oversee the 19-year-old's appeal hearing, which takes place Thursday. Anthony's lawyers argue the trial judge made prejudicial statements in an interview after Anthony was found guilty and sentenced to 35 years in prison. Costco is rolling out a new fertility care program for members. More from Monica Nelson.
19: With partnerships, the program offers telehealth consultations, care coordination, and discounts on fertility medications. Costco says members could save up to 80% on some prescriptions, helping reduce one of the biggest costs of fertility treatment. I'm Monica Nelson.
18: An Arizona State University business professor says data from after-school sales can paint a picture on how holiday shopping will turn out. More from Matt Mattinson.
20: Hitendra Chaturvedi says he looks at how much retailers buy next month.
21: In September, if the retailers decide to order with energy, enthusiasm, then we are going to see a very good Christmas.
20: On the other hand, he says if businesses are holding back, that's a different story. Chaturvedi notes that prices for gasoline and tariffs have added an extra cost of around $4,500 per household, and that could in turn show an increase in buy now, pay later credit card debts. I'm Matt Mattinson.
18: Stellantis is recalling over 848,000 vehicles across all four of its brands. The recall is to fix an issue with the rear view camera where the radio software blocks the footage from showing up on the media screen. You can find more information on the website for the National Highway Traffic Safety Administration, NHTSA.gov. I'm Michael Kastner.
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3: And now, here's Armstrong.
4: Senior.
5: It's a dimly lit room deep within the bowels of the Armstrong and Getty Communications compound. Our bowels, I tell you.
4: Oh.
5: And today we're toiling under the title of the show.
4: Florida goes left and right and moderate. Or if you prefer, what do you say when Satan is getting railroaded?
5: What do you say when Satan is getting railroaded? That's a...
4: I speak of Mark Zuckerberg and Meta.
5: Gotcha.
4: He's Satan, but he's being railroaded.
5: Yeah, it's funny you say that. I was watching Fox and Friends this morning, and they read parts of the opening statement from the prosecution against Meta, and then part of the defense from Meta, and I agreed with the defense. I agreed with Zuckerberg's attorney more than I agreed with the prosecution. The defense attorney saying, this is an industry-wide problem. I mean, everybody who's got any kind of social media has the same problems with age verification and the fact that kids can't stay off it and it's bad for their mental health.
4: Right.
5: But, you know, what do you want me to do about it? Basically, is what he said.
4: Yeah, I really want to talk about this at length later because it lays bare, I believe, several of the big questions that we're getting wrong in modern society. So stay tuned. This is going to be, I mean, you're going to want to take notes, probably record it. I'm going to put on a robe like I'm Plato or Socrates.
5: Well, I mentioned yesterday that two different...
4: Not a robe, a toga. What would they wear? A toga? A sheet? Toga, I guess. Right? Anyway, you were saying?
5: I was reading the other day about the sexual proclivities of your... like your Greeks and your Romans and that sort of stuff. Dudes.
4: Wow, where do you find that?
5: Where did I come across that? It was a real history thing.
4: Sure.
5: But man, dudes sex knee up each other just because, you know, they needed some relief and the old lady wasn't willing was really common in that culture.
4: I think we can all relate. And boys too, young boys.
5: Yeah. It was just considered, you know, it's part of life.
4: Wow.
5: That really sent me to thinking about, you know, do we have it right? I feel like we've got it right now, culturally. But there have been many societies where they had very different views of how that ought to work.
4: I really enjoy that sort of conversation because it makes you look at your culture from 360 degrees and other cultures. And I would agree with you. But I'm, you know, what's stuck in my mind right now, and I do agree with you, but what's stuck in my mind is, especially during the hashtag MeToo insanity, which was part of the woke apocalypse.
5: Sure.
4: Women and young women in particular were convinced that the slightest offense should devastate them. And they should weep and cry and not be able to go to work for a week. And they'd been sexually assaulted if someone touched their arm without them asking. You know, that sort of thing. You can induce trauma in people where there would be no trauma.
5: Okay, so this is clearly a very controversial subject. But one of the things I was thinking about, having learned, was it the Romans or the Greeks that I was specifically listening about? Either way, one of those very successful, you know... Western cultures, where they were sexing up boys like crazy. And I thought, so did all of those boys grow up with tremendous PTSD and trauma and all these different things that they somehow managed to overcome? And since it was happening to like everyone, mm-hmm. or was the lack of stigma about it made it just kind of a non-event? Does anybody know the answer to that question?
4: No, I wish there were good, solid, historical, contemporaneous descriptions of that very question. Because it's a super interesting question.
5: It gets to what you were just talking about. If we created this idea that certain things are devastating to you and you should struggle to overcome your own lives? Or is it that make perfectly good sense? I don't have the slightest idea what the answer is to that. And like I said, I think we got it closer to right now than they had it then.
4: Oh, yeah. Yeah, I would agree. Also on a semi-related, very troubling topic, and then I'll drop it because it is very troubling, is the very German sexologists who came up with the term transgender and cisgender and cissexual and that sort of thing. Big fans of pedophilia. Big fans of adult child loving. So that's that whole movement is all wrapped up in, you know, all those things are all wrapped up in it. Mm-hmm. Anyway. Yeah, I it's an extremely troubling topic to me.
2: Ugh. How did we get on that topic?
4: Gosh,
2: I listened to a podcast the other day where it came up. Michael, do you have any idea how we started talking about it?
4: I think Jack's to blame. I think
2: I'm sure I am. It's probably the GLP-1. It's making me think crazy.
4: Oh. Yeah, you were reading about the ancient Greek and Roman sexual.
2: Yeah, but why did I bring it up?
4: Well, I was reading about who the Cleveland Browns are going to start at quarterback. I could bring that up, or we could have, you know, sick discussions with Jack.
2: Yeah.
4: Actually, your time's better spent on that than who's going to play freaking quarterback for the sucko Cleveland Browns.
2: Most interesting thing I've heard today, NBC News with a big story on Russia is shipping explosives to Iran to bolster its missile and drone arsenal in the U.S. or basically... not previously reported aid Russia has been giving Iran. Russia's helping Iran a lot more than we realized, or at least has been reported. How much our own Pentagon knew about this is an open question, but we the people did not know about this. And that's a pretty troubling thing, as those two conflicts, the us and Iran and Russia and Ukraine, you know, Ukraine firing on the Russian boat and our Iranian boat. These two things are getting more involved with each other.
4: And in a related story, I think it was Romania the other day shot down the latest advanced Russian drone that was over their territory. To your point, drone is too general a term. This is one of the serious attack drones. And Russia said, oh, so sorry, Ukraine radio jam, make mistake. And Hungary's like, no, you're testing our air defenses and everybody knows it. So there are now a handful of NATO countries that believe pretty firmly that Russia's doing this on purpose.
2: Well, did you see Sunday's front page New York Times story, which is always worth paying attention? I don't care how much you hate the New York Times. Their Sunday front page story is almost always boffo of some sort. Anyway, it was all about how Russia's attempting to move on Moldova, which is a tiny little country of 3 million people, but it would be another country and an expansion, and it would help with a land bridge for Russia to do a lot more things that they want to do, wreaking havoc in that part of the world. And they've got, it's like where Hitler had the brown shirts. I mean, Putin's training up all these people for the next election to beat down people in the street. They already are in terms of...
4: in Moldova.
2: In Moldova, to have an influence on the next election. And it's really something. The millions of dollars that they're spending, Russia is, to win the next election, frighten the populace to not be able to turn out the polls, and how many millions of dollars they've given to the Orthodox Church. So they're all hearing it when they go into the church on Sunday about how Russia's the country, man. We need to get involved with Russia. Russia's going to save us all. And they're paying off all the various... priests, is that what you call somebody at a Russian Orthodox church?
4: Close enough.
2: Whoever's in charge of the church is being paid by Russia to spout their propaganda.
4: I'll bet Putin's got a list of countries on his wall. Moldova, Latvia, Lithuania, Estonia. I don't know what order they're in, but he's going to try to pick them off by hook or by crook. Because that's, you know, again, a classic way you subvert a government. You don't invade, you subvert. The U.S. did that for years and years against communist governments. And it was a good idea because we, you know, communism's horrible. But yeah, Russia's Putin is a master at this stuff.
2: That's really interesting. Anyway, we got lots of good stuff to talk about today. Yes.
4: Another NATO ally, Poland, with a complicated relationship with Ukraine. I was just reading about that, which leads us to this related story, Jack. And I believe you, in the context of talking about your sons, have mentioned Lil Yachty.
2: Yes, my son is a fan
4: rapper
2: of Lil Yachty.
4: Little Yachty. Evidently, he performed his hit song Poland 6 times in a row at a festival in Poland.
2: Okay.
4: I guess that was going back a couple of years. Why is the Dispatch has that have that as a headline? Oh, well. That's a hell of a thing, though, to play a song 6 times in a row.
2: Well, all that music that my son's into, each song is somewhere between a minute 45 and 2 minutes long. All of them.
4: Oh, wow.
2: And I have no idea why.
4: short attention span theater.
5: I have no idea why. All the songs are so short. So there'll be an album comes out, using my finger quotes, of his favorite rappers, and there'll be 15 songs on there of 2 minutes each.
4: It's time for the Ramones, the ancient Ramones, to make a comeback with their minute 58 blasts of guitar rock.
5: What are you supposed to be driving tiny short songs in an air when it doesn't make any difference how long a song is?
4: Tiny short attention spans.
5: Wow. That's troubling.
4: It's got to be. Got to be.
5: Almost has to be. You're right.
4: Yeah.
5: Let's start the show officially. I'm Jack Armstrong. He's Joe Getty on this. It is Wednesday, August 19th, the year 2026. We're Armstrong and Getty, and we approve of this program.
4: Let's begin then officially according to FCC rules and regulations. Here we go at Mark.
6: Senator, are Taiwan and the South China Sea national security issues for the United States? If so, why?
7: I'm just going to be honest here. I'm not on national security. I'm not that informed on national security, so.
5: All right, now the account I read, the crowd booed. I heard Abu.
4: Two boos. I got okay. Two boos. One faint one. And gasps. There were gasps.
5: So that's Lindsey Graham's sister.
4: Yeah.
5: He was the foreign policy guy in the U.S. Senate.
4: Right.
5: And that was his whole thing. His sister, who...
4: She was asked about Taiwan, if it's worth defending the South China Sea, what's going on.
5: Well, I mean, that's... It's not like they hit her with... I don't know, something you don't know anything about. Bulgaria.
4: What do you think about the situation in Moldova?
5: Yeah, exactly.
4: For instance?
5: Yeah. I got to admit, I haven't spent a lot of time thinking. Now, that's the number one obvious question for foreign policy that's out there, really. And right. She is kind of, I haven't thought about that. Oh, my God, you can't be a U.S. senator, darling. Sorry.
4: It was not a good moment. Not a good moment.
5: Oh, that's horrible.
4: I could talk more about
5: that. The family
4: that,
5: name thing has got to go. That should be seen as a something to overcome as opposed to a leg up.
4: I would agree.
5: And you clearly are not ready for the big leagues. If you can't even, not only did she like clearly never even thought about it, she couldn't even come up with making up an answer. You're not a U.S. senator material.
4: Not only is Taiwan an important ally of ours, but our economies are intertwined so closely that, yes, I believe they are worth defending. Couldn't fake that. That's just, it's sad.
5: Or even hit with like, the real question is, what is our general foreign policy going to be for the entire world? We need a mission statement that we, you know, something like that.
4: That's some good crap right there.
5: Spinning crap, term paper due tomorrow, forgot. That's my thing.
4: That's your wheelhouse. Was it Gary Johnson, the libertarian candidate, who said, what is Aleppo?
5: Right.
4: Was that the famous gaffe?
5: Right. Right. During the Syrian uprising. It was right. In the news every day. What is Aleppo? Yeah, you can't be that guy. We'll get to some headlines coming up next. Stay here. Hey, Armstrong and Getty here, and if you're up before dawn and still at it when the sun goes down, you've got the kind of grit that made this country great.
4: So if there's no way you're going to talk about your money and your future with someone who doesn't get you, we'd like to introduce you to Blue Collar Dollar.
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2: We don't have Katie this segment. Joe and I will do the headlines, so I'm picking out the Babylon Bee headline we'll end with, and I got a good one. So,
3: oh, good. Well done. I didn't even think of that.
2: I was just reading the Politico piece, speaking of headlines. I don't know what the headline is. It doesn't really matter, I suppose. There is no breaking point. The problem with Trump's plan to economically strangle Iran, but it's got quotes from various people
5: people close to the president's off the record for not being given the right to speak, whatever, that sort of stuff. A lot of people saying this is going to take a really long time to end. Mm. This isn't ending anytime soon.
0: Yeah, I love that piece you referenced yesterday in the Wall Street Journal. I can't remember who the foreign policy guru was. I've got it handy. But he was talking about how, look, to make this happen, you've got to empower Scott Bessent at Commerce and Marco Rubio at State to rally all of our allies and our enemies and do anything it takes to choke off Iran financially, militarily, trade-wise, that sort of thing. But to, you know, the point of that one, that's not going to be a quick fix at all.
5: While we're on Iran, this headline from the Wall Street Journal today, Iran's attacks on ships in Hormuz, testing U.S. military restraint. They're basically making the point that we're going really out of our way to ignore certain things and not react to them.
0: That'll end well.
5: Well, yeah, that seems like a bad plan. I don't know if you've ever done that with an employee or a kid or anything like that, where you just you let things go and hope they'll rein themselves in. It doesn't usually work.
0: Controversy in Florida, Jack, not the communist who got elected or not nominated, and she'll lose by a million points.
5: She
0: anyway,
5: will lose, but she's a U.S. Senate candidate for one of the major parties. I continue to say these are the most out of the mainstream candidates we've ever had, maybe in U.S. history, certainly in modern U.S. history. It deserves, 100%. Even if she's going to lose, the fact that one of the major parties nominated somebody who wants a national job something or other, where like everybody's guaranteed a job, all rent freezing, no evictions, free health care for everyone. You know, she's a DSA candidate.
0: Right, as is Al Saeed. And tell you what, if you're saying, no, it's okay, the barbarians are still right out there outside the gate, you're a fool. Anyway, controversy in Florida, the actual controversy, Palm Beach International Airport is no more. It is now officially Donald J. Trump International Airport, the first airport ever named for a sitting president. The new airport code DJT took effect yesterday.
5: Oh, wow. The airport code is DJT. Oh, my God.
0: Right.
5: That's
0: right.
5: Got to put some lead in your pencil if you're the president to see that on a... Yeah, the doing it while you're president, not cool. You know, yet another... What do they call them?
0: Norm.
5: Standard. Yeah, yet another norm busted, but... If presidents are going to, if we're going to have airports named after presidents, he's the biggest political figure, one of the biggest in the last half century. Easily. Yeah. So I don't know what to say about that.
0: And I read a great opinion piece about how Trump's presence on the scene for this long has now turned politics into pro wrestling. And it's all kayfabe, the at play acting everywhere on all sides. And it's just ridiculous. Anyway, a couple of stories from tech. Opening statements in that blockbuster Meta social media addiction trial.
5: Yeah, we'll get to that.
0: Yesterday, we've got some great analysis on that. OpenAI, we mentioned this, introduced ChatGPT for teens. All sorts of stuff going on.
5: And we've got the Babylon Bee. New dual climate control system blasts flurry of snow at husband, face melting flames at wife. That's the way they work.
1: Wow. Armstrong and Getty.
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0: overwhelmed myself.
1: Yeah.
0: This headline, damning new Epstein evidence could be coming as trove of case docs to be unsealed. It's basically another one of those, we shouldn't do this, releasing all kinds of grand jury testimony and reports and files that, you know, don't mean anybody's guilty of anything, but there'll be a whole bunch of new names associated with various things that people can run wild with. And it's coming out soon from a judge.
1: I'm shaking my head sadly.
0: Yeah, it's going to happen. I think this week a federal judge releasing thousands and thousands and thousands of pages of new information. So, yay.
2: Okay. Kill me.
0: Exactly, Ricky. So back to I mentioned the Wall Street Journal's got a piece today. It's basically that we are bending over backwards to pretend Iran is not doing various bad things so that we don't have to engage with them or deal with it or hope it'll go away. I don't know exactly what the strategy is. Neither do our allies over there. Anyway, this from this Wall Street Journal article about this. The UAE says Iran has attacked 7 of its ships this month. Okay, we're a little over 2 weeks into the month. 7 of their ships this month. So far, August accounts for 20% of all attacks on shipping in the entire war, which is approaching its six-month mark. So Iran is attacking ships like crazy. We've responded 0 times. Now, back in July, we were constantly responding. Every time they fired on a ship from anywhere, we fired on them. Like, you can't do that. Then apparently we went with a strategy of you can fire on ships constantly and we won't do anything back. And the economic pressure eventually will win out. That seems to be the strategy.
1: And the thinking is by not responding, we're minimizing the exchange of fire. By taking it passively, we're actually lowering the level of violence. All right, I'm noodling.
0: I don't know what the strategy is on that end. The fact that Iran now can just fire on ships day after day after day with no response from the United States, who knows what that strategy is?
1: Well, it's got to be our allies in the region are saying, look, the one thing we don't want is a hot war because it's wrecking us financially. So, yeah, let them squeeze off some shots, hit a ship or two. Let's just keep it at a low simmer. That's the best I can come up with.
0: Well, the Wall Street Journal says frustrating Arab allies who worry the U.S. doesn't have a strategy to wind down the conflict.
1: Well, that's another point of view right there. Wow. I'm telling you. Does anybody have any idea what the strategy is? I get the long-term economic squeeze, which we've been discussing, but
0: it might work.
1: How does the passivity factor into that? I don't get that. I would think you would want to raise the costs every way you could, but I'm not there in the Oval Office. Speaking of gaining high political office, Florida, one of the biggest, most important states in the union, held primaries yesterday. And as I said in our show introduction, it was a great night for the right and the left and moderates. It's a very red state with a few exceptions, but it's worth at least glancing at some of the trends to see, you know, what they might say.
0: Well, let me say one thing for the 1,000th time. This stuff always gets analyzed, like, you know, from thousands of miles away with no regard for the candidate's ability on stage, or none of us watched the debates or saw the ads on television or any of that stuff. We have no idea how good a candidate any of these people were.
1: Right. And even when it's clear how bad they are to the nation, the Bigfoot media tends to ignore it, like the Francesca Hong thing in Wisconsin, run for governor. Every story should lead with Francesca Hong, who's an idiot or a halfwit or a terrible candidate.
0: Francesca Hong.
1: It highlights the trend of bad. No, she's an idiot.
0: Right. Yes, and so an idiot losing doesn't mean that ideology is dead or failing or not. It doesn't mean anything. It means she was an idiot.
1: Right. Here are a couple of interesting developments. And this one, well, I'll just say it. So a bunch of incumbents survived redistricting and nut job opponents on the right and left. Debbie Wasserman Schultz, who is just evil, she got redistricted out of her district by DeSantis in the legislature. And then there was hot criticism that she was going to run now in a more than 60% black and Hispanic district that a white woman would run in that. Yes.
0: I've never been able to stand her at all.
1: Oh, she's so awful.
0: She is. I thought she was gone from the scene.
1: Soulless.
0: Seeing her name pop up yesterday was very disappointing.

0: pointing to me.
1: Yeah, but so anyway, she said, yeah, no, I'm going to go ahead and run in that majority minority district. She won by like 20 points.
0: Yeah.
1: So the voters there were like, yeah, she's fine. So quit with your racial politics, right. Your ethnic politics. It's just so dumb. Jared Moskowitz, who is one of the most prominent Jewish congressional Democrats, won. Let's see, Randy Feinwine.
0: That's a good point. For some reason, I didn't catch on to that. So the story was you had this district in Florida that had had black representation for 30 years. And along comes this white woman and takes it. Well, they voted for her. Right. So, and she won easily. So what? Who are you mad at?
1: So Randy Fine, who's a Republican, got primaried from the right, I guess. Let's see. He easily turned back a challenge by far-right influencer Dan Bilzerian, who suggested in one campaign ad that Nazi dictator Adolf Hitler needed to be reassessed. Bilzerian, who referred to Fine as a fat Jew, a Shylock, a Jewish supremacist, satanic whore, and Satan's creepy little minion. I kind of like the last one. In the shocking commercial, lost to the incumbent by nearly 40 percentage points. But the fact that...
0: And satanic whore? Yeah. Was that on a debate? Well, you're a satanic whore. I don't know how I'd respond to that in a debate.
1: No, I'm not.
0: I'm what now?
1: That was actually in an ad. There are a bunch of not the least bit funny stories about how anti-Semitism, including on the young right, has just exploded. Like the young kids now, the college right wingers, constantly making reference to Jews and goys, and it's now part of the conversation.
0: So the anti-Jew thing
1: open
0: is
1: anti-Semitism, yeah.
0: Anti-Israel slash anti-Jew, always, you have to know where people are on that. But so it's left and right among young people?
1: Oh, yeah.
0: Well, that's bad. I didn't really see put out the report for religious attacks, anybody attacked for religious reasons. Over 60% of them this year on Jewish people, and that's a tiny population.
1: Yeah, just read a piece by a young conservative, Leo Lewis, How My Generation Became Anti-Semitic, and it is it's highly, highly troubling. Back to the election, at least briefly.
0: Who's running on a Hitler deserves a fresh look?
1: Well, the guy lost like crazy, but the point is that sort of thing was utterly, utterly unthinkable 10 years ago.
0: Oh, absolutely.
1: To even say it out loud. Not to mention the examples I'll give later, but notably, there were a handful, because there were three big primaries, well, big-ish primaries, Alaska, Florida, and Wyoming, in no particular. I guess that's alphabetical order, accidentally. Anyway, several Trump-endorsed candidates lost bad. And it's not surprising at this point. Darlene Graham, we mentioned that race in South Carolina. She's running against a 73-year-old, very solidly conservative congressman, Ralph Norman. But she has been leaning hard, hard, hard on I'm Trump's pick. I'm Trump's endorsee. I will work absolutely at Trump's side. And Norman is saying, I'll work with him when he's right. And if he's wrong, I'm going to say so. So I hope that's all right with y'all.
0: In South Carolina.
1: In South Carolina.
0: Wow.
1: Yeah. I haven't seen polls recently.
0: Did you see Nancy Mace has got a new YouTube show?
1: I did. Yeah. I did.
0: She wears tank tops showing off her new tattoos.
1: Yes.
0: That she got because of the PTSD, because of the way of the press has treated her.
1: Yes, roughly. Yes. Tell you what, you run into Nancy Mace in, say, a nice Myrtle Beach watering hole. You got a 40-something hottie, got some tats. And you're thinking, you know, she's getting close to you. You're getting close to her. Sir, I beg of you, hear my words. Run. Run for your life.
0: Or use a false name.
1: Oh.
0: Sneak out of the hotel room in the morning.
1: She is. How do we feel about the term that begins with M-I-L around here?
0: It doesn't offend me. It seems to offend you.
1: Well, the F is a crude word for sexual congress.
0: You are correct.
1: Yes. Well, that
0: that's why people use an acronym.
1: Love. How about let's say lovemaking? So she's a milm. She's a mom. I'd like to Love make. No, that doesn't work. Make love. No, that doesn't work either, damn it.
0: What?
1: All right, word from our friends at Blue Collar Dollar. 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
0: So I'm horrified by what you said about the young right and their anti-Jew movement.
1: Yes.
0: Are they and the young left coming together on any of this? Are they like becoming a block, or are they?
1: That's an interesting question. I would say sociologically it is already. It's now become acceptable to be openly, ridiculously, stupidly anti-Semitic.
0: Wow.
1: And I think it speaks to the same, you know, it's the same reason so many of these democratic socialists are getting elected and some of these right-wing firebrands and the rest of it. There is a huge, bone-deep discontent with, quote-unquote, how things are going. It's just unmistakable. And people are reaching out for this idea, that philosophy, and a lot of people are latching onto stupid, stupid stuff. But I think the point is people are unhappy.
0: Boy, it really is the oldest conspiracy. Sure. I've mentioned reading Ulysses James Joyce. The lead character is a Jewish advertising executive in Dublin in the early 1900s and just constantly running into anti-Semitism in Dublin, you know, over 100 years ago. Same sort of comments that you hear today. I was listening to a book while I was on vacation about the Indian Wars, which I've been meaning to talk about, but the various people in our military who were all Civil War veterans, but really talking about the Jews running various towns and how, oh, is the Jews must have gotten here in first or that sort of thing. It's just always existed.
1: Yeah.
0: Wow. Where's that come from? I still don't understand where it comes from. I really don't get it.
1: Well, I can try again. I mean, I've got the classical explanation.
0: But why does everybody always land on the same? I understand needing a scapegoat for why you're not doing well or something and blaming someone else. But why does it always land in the same spot?
1: I will explain next hour.
0: Okay, cool. We got mailbag on the way next. Stay here.
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0: Oh, we didn't even get into the fact that DSA nut who's going to be the Democrat Senate candidate down in Florida beat that Vindman character from the impeachment that was the hero of the Democratic Party there for a while. They wanted him to run for president.
1: Right. And he outspent her, what, 6-1, 8-1,
0: 16-1.
1: There you go.
0: 16 million to less than a million.
1: Okay. There you go. Money in politics. We got to get money out of politics. Here's your freedom-loving quote of the day, getting back to our series from Nikita Khrushchev, the premier of the Soviet Union for quite a long while in the 1950s, 60s.
0: He took over in 53 when Stalin died.
1: That is correct, sir. Gave way to who? To the big bald-headed, fat-headed guy. Brezhnev? That doesn't matter. I worked at a factory owned by Germans.
0: Andropov, Chernenko, all those names that came out when we were young.
1: Yeah.
0: They had a new person like every month there for a while.
1: So here's your Nikita Khrushchev quote. I worked at a factory owned by Germans, at coal pits owned by Frenchmen, and at a chemical plant owned by Belgians. There I discovered something about capitalists. They are all alike, whatever the nationality. All they wanted from me was the most work for the least money that kept me alive. So I became a communist.
0: They actually believe that stuff.
1: Yeah. Yeah. Wow. I struck the same deal, Nikita, and worked my way up. Whereas you can't work your way up in communism. You're miserable your entire life. Oh, unless you're close to the government, then you get everything you want. Oh, nice scam, mailbag.
0: Anyway, 0-2.
1: Anyway, 0-2. Drop us a note, mailbag at armstrongandgetty.com on the topic of ChatGPT and their fawning at chatbots and that sort of thing. Barry from Thailand writes, I'm not at all surprised that more and more people are turning to ChatGPT for positive feedback. There are a huge number of social isolates, and this is growing. Back in September of 97, happened to be in London where there was an enormous line of people patiently waiting to sign a condolence book regarding the death of Lady Di. No one will ever look at this, and it will be relegated to some basement in one of the palaces. When I approached two young women on why they would spend hours in line for this, they replied how important Diane was in their lives. Really? What made this so? Well, she was against landmines and once hugged an AIDS patient. I walked away thinking, we are socially doomed and this is how fascism grows.
0: Wow.
1: Yes, the number of people at the memorial rally for the Cambridge professor was a complete fraud. Just proves the point.
0: She was against landmines and once hugged an AIDS patient is pretty accurate.
1: Yeah, I don't really get the point of Barry's email, but I really liked it, oddly. Then loyal listener Robert, analog version, you'll get why he signs off that way. And I like that, Robert. Good touch. After Tuesday's discussion about AI, and he's talking about how you can catch it being completely wrong, it responds with, good catch. You're a really astute student, and blah, blah, blah.
0: Thanks for the the pointing that out.
1: Robert says, I wondered how well I could get away with responding like AI chatbots, like this, Robert's boss. It's noon and you're just showing up, Robert? Well, yes, sir. 12 noon, my regular time. You're supposed to be here at 7 a.m. Good to know. I should probably come to work on the time I agreed on. I'll be sure to incorporate that into my regular schedule tomorrow.
0: That's pretty good.
1: That is really good. What's the chance Robert.ai's employment lasts the week? At least he's efficient. That's great stuff, Robert.
0: Good well catch. Done. You're right. I was supposed to be here 5 hours ago.
1: You're really an astute boss with a great grasp of time. Wow. So good. On a less humorous note, Ryan from Houston, frequent correspondent. Dear Cold Warrior and Old Fancy Jack, people not having sex is the topic. As a man who didn't really have my first kid until I was 27, there's a misprint here. But anyway, he was not sexually active until he was in his mid-20s. I can see how porn has warped people's minds. Now, I was an awkward, shy, not attractive teen. Young adult porn was easy to consume. Well, I had to go behind the beaded curtain or go to a store to get my porn. It's now easier to get porn than to get your order right at McDonald's.
0: Oh, yeah, effortless.
1: Yeah, I can see how the porn serves their physical needs, and it builds so much that when they get the real thing, they'll be disappointed that it isn't what they've watched for years.
0: Yeah, that's the and you lose the ability to even perform, from what I've heard from many people.
1: Yeah, yeah.
0: God, that's horrifying.
1: Yeah, let's see. This is Justin, longtime listener from the Bay Area, now retired to Mexico, then unretired to Texas. I'm thinking my new business will be bring people to town, put them up in a hotel, have professionals come in and teach them what a necessity is and is not, teach them the proper ways to steal and the proper responses should they be confronted. We will then go around to all these greedy companies and steal for a few days. Oh, this is about if it's a need-based crime, you can't prosecute them. Of course, we'll offer shipping for a hefty fee, perishables and dry ice, etc. Yeah, steal-cations. Learn how to steal.
0: If I pass that law in California, I am going to start stealing. That is my vow. We have got a lot more on the way. If you missed the segment, get the podcast Armstrong and Getty On Demand.
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16: human.
19: More primary elections took place across the U.S. yesterday. In Alaska, Republican Senator Dan Sullivan and Democrat Mary Peltola will face off in the general election, with two other candidates yet to be decided. Florida Congressman Byron Donalds won the state's primary for governor and will face off against former Republican, now Democrat, David Jolly in November. Millions across the South are under heat alerts. NBC's Priscilla Thompson reports sweltering temperatures are continuing to bake the region.
20: Already we saw some record-breaking heat yesterday. Miami hitting 100 degrees for only the second time ever. Oklahoma City at 109 degrees. And I will tell you, we spoke with the Houston Fire Department, who says they've responded to more than 150 heat-related calls this month.
19: The heat is expected to persist through the weekend as a heat dome anchored in the Southwest has expanded. The highest risk area is expected to stretch from the lower Mississippi Valley into the Carolinas. Parts of Oklahoma and Texas are also likely to be affected. President Trump is pausing a planned wave of tariffs that was set to hit Canada at midnight. He addressed the deal outside the White House this morning.
21: I think it's a very good deal for both parties. It's great for our farmers. Our farmers will no longer be held up because they were being hurt very badly by Canada.
19: In an earlier social media post, Trump said he had paused the 50% duties for 3 days because the two countries have a deal pending final documentation. He offered no specifics about the agreement aside from suggesting the Keystone XL pipeline may be awoken from the grave. Prime Minister Mark Carney said progress has been made, but work remains to be done. The Tupac Shakur murder trial resumes today. Dwayne Keefe D. Davis is accused of orchestrating Shakur's 1996 murder. Yesterday, former Death Row Records security chief Reggie White Jr. denied having anything to do with the shooting and testified that he had helped coordinate security around Shakur's hospital room before the rapper died. I'm Chris Caraggio.
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23: North 163, North 805 connector is closed until 2 o'clock this afternoon. Caltrans doing some work there. And a little slow on that North 805 behind the 52. North 5 Sea World crash has cleared out of lanes. A little leftover slowing.
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19: Hayden Panettiere's mother is speaking out after the actress's untimely death at the age of 36. In an interview that aired yesterday, Leslie Vogel said she's sure that her daughter is with her brother and is at peace. Panettiere's younger brother, Jansen, died unexpectedly 3 years ago at the age of 28. Vogel said it wasn't unusual for young people growing up in the entertainment industry to find the wrong path. The Nashville actress had been open about her complicated childhood and her strained relationship with her mother. The Trump administration says it plans to remove federal protections from over 44 million acres of national forest. Yesterday, the U.S. Forest Service said it wants to rescind the 2001 Roadless Area Conservation Rule in its entirety. The rule, established during the Clinton era, prohibits logging and new road construction in undeveloped national forest lands. Agricultural Secretary Brooke Rollins called the restrictions outdated and said removing them would reduce the risk of wildfires. An Arizona State University business professor says data from after-school sales can paint a picture on how holiday shopping will turn out. Matt Mattinson reports.
2: Hitendra Chaturvedi says he looks at how much retailers buy next month.
3: In September, if the retailers decide to order with energy, enthusiasm, then we are going to see a very good Christmas.
2: On the other hand, he says if businesses are holding back, that's a different story. Chaturvedi notes that prices for gasoline and tariffs have added an extra cost of around $4,500 per household, and that could in turn show an increase in buy now, pay later credit card debts.
19: Mississippi leads the country in all cash home purchases. A Realtor.com report released yesterday shows cash accounted for 47% of home sales across the state this year, compared to 31% nationwide. While that share dipped 2 percentage points from a year ago, Mississippi still tops the country. Realtor.com points to the state's lower home prices and fewer financial options in rural areas, with a median sale price of $271,000. I'm Chris Crosby.
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1: Jack Armstrong and Joe Getty.
2: Armstrong and Getty.
3: And now, here's Armstrong and Getty.
4: This goes back to the very core of Facebook and Instagram, which are, of course, the flagship products of Meta. What this lawsuit from originally more than 30 state attorneys general says is that features baked into the very core of those products are intentionally designed to be addictive, especially for young people. And what that resulted in was all sorts of negative health outcomes, everything from anxiety to depression to, in some cases, suicidal ideation.
5: Man, what a complicated stew this whole thing is. We're talking about the big Meta trial that's in our own backyard, Oakland Federal Court, California, and a whole bunch of other states going after Zuckerberg, saying, you did this on purpose, you're ruining kids' lives, and we deserve $1 trillion.
6: Before we dive fully into the issues here, because it is a big, big deal, it strikes me people playing fast and loose with the words they use is one of the biggest problems we have right now.
5: True.
6: I'm going to explain to you later on how academia has totally redefined the word genocide.
5: Mm.
6: That's why all the kids and all sorts of people are running around saying Israel's committing a genocide. It doesn't mean the same thing to you as it does to them. And the key word there was addiction. They designed it to be addictive
5: or just fun. As opposed to video games or Frisbee or all kinds of different things.
6: Or your favorite band or the Armstrong and Getty Show.
5: Yeah, exactly. Yeah. Now, I hate social media. Wish it didn't exist. I think I wish the internet didn't exist. I'd have to ponder it for a while. But I think if I was king and ruled the world, I would do away with the internet. We'd go back to the old way. I certainly wish social media didn't exist, but that doesn't make any difference. That doesn't necessarily mean if people really love it and can't stop using it. I don't know about, I guess maybe it's my view of the world. When I can't stop looking at YouTube videos because the algorithm is so good at feeding me stuff I love. It knows my music tastes, my sport tastes, my literature tastes, and it gives me stuff that I seriously enjoy. And it's hard to stop doing it. I don't think it's YouTube's fault. It never crosses my mind that it's someone else's fault.
6: Right.
5: That I haven't stopped looking at this stuff before I go to bed at night. And it's just a different way of viewing the world. It is slightly different when you get into children, obviously. Just kind of an aside, I mentioned that both high schools that my kids go to, they go to two different high schools, have no cell phone policies this year. Thank God. My guess is going to be that the private school enforces it and the public school is pretty slack. I hope that's not true, but saw an email from the private school principal yesterday saying how great it was to see kids interacting again. And it was like the old days. Day one. I'm sure it is noticeable on day one. Because as I've said many, many times, you go to a bus stop or anywhere you are, people are sitting around in a group staring at their phones. You go back 20 years and you have to go back further than 22 years and nobody was looking at their phone. So you either stood there staring at your feet, which would be kind of weird, or you started up a conversation.
6: Yeah. And the shy people would find the shy people and be shy together. It was great. I was going to say, it was funny when you're talking about the internet, I was going to say the same thing that I'm about to say about Facebook. It's one of my favorite insults in the history of politics. It was about a man like a mackerel by moonlight. He shines and he stinks. And the same can be said of, for instance, Facebook in this trial. But, I've already given away my conclusion. My conclusion is it's awful and it's bad for your kids. Instagram is bad. All of these algorithm feeding prompt and the contact thing where they have the rhythm. They know exactly when to ping your kid and with what. Ooh. To get them on. Playing on your kid's insecurity, their fear of missing out. Just they're brilliant and evil. But I'm not sure the courts are the place to deal with it. But as a springboard for discussion, we're going to lean on Jonathan Turley a bit, who is talking about this case I'm always intrigued by Turley's analysis. Jack, you ready to dive into a JT? Let's do it, Michael.
2: I've taught torts for over 30 years, mm-hmm. and I think this may be the single most consequential case of my lifetime. It's pushing many of the doctrines of torts and other areas to their very breaking point. Now, that doesn't mean that these claims don't have merit, but it's very difficult to see where to draw this line. That, you know, what is an addictive product to some is a popular product to the market. That is, the social media companies are offering something that's enormously popular with not just children but adults, and they have tried to create systems, particularly more recently, to try to fence off some children from some content or uses.
5: Yeah, that's, you know, that's what we were talking about. The every product out there wants you to, whether it's Ford or you know, name a product, they hope you get addicted to it. They're trying their best to make it a product that you can't go away from. Everybody's trying that, including us. The fact that Facebook's better at it, or TikTok or whoever, at what point does that become a crime is an interesting thing.
6: And the one thing you always have to keep in mind when these stories burble up, whether it's Facebook or a Roundup or what have you, was it Stalin who said, show me the man and I'll bring you the crime. Some commie. Damn commies. Anyway, the
5: Mayor trial Montgomery. Lawyers.
6: plaintiff's lawyers say, show me the deep pockets. I'll find you the tort.
5: Right, right. Well, that is, I don't know.
6: And these are the deepest of pockets these days.
5: I don't know if Turley gets into that, but the quote from Zuckerberg's lawyer, the AGs offer no proof of anyone in their states was misled. Claim benign features like having an additional Instagram account somehow harmed the residents. An attempt to penalize Meta for industry-wide challenges like age verification. But I like the last sentence in this paragraph that Zuckerberg's lawyer went with. I'm waiting for my screen to refresh. Rather than sticking to the facts or the law, the states have instead decided to chase an outlandish payout. Yes, there's $1 trillion at stake. A trillion, perhaps.
6: Oh, yeah. Yeah, that's going to draw all the flies. More Turley.
2: But at the end of the day, it comes down to the product and its content. Obviously, children are drawn to this, and there are some terrible results that come from that. But the question is that a subject for liability when a company produces a product that is enormously popular? And what they're arguing is that these algorithms do direct content, but they also reflect user interests. And that's something that most people really value from social media.
5: Wow, that's an interesting point. And his whole, this is strange. First of all, Jonathan Turley saying this is the most important case, tort sort of case in his lifetime is something. But and how it's straining all of these different things. The example of if you have a crib that kills two kids in the entire country, doesn't matter if 50 million people use this crib. If two babies die somehow because of the way you even if you misuse the way you lift up and down the whatever, they pull it off the market. Because they get sued or whatever. So where does that fit into this whole thing? Because I was about to say, because one of the arguments the Meta lawyers made was, there are tens of millions of kids that use this and aren't harming themselves, killing themselves, any of those sorts of things. Tens of millions of kids that are using this. They might be wasting time, but, you know. Right.
6: I think the plaintiff's response would be to your crib example. Well, there are dozens of people who have killed themselves over social media. And I think a jury's response to that was, it's clear cause and effect with the crib. Even if it's rare, this is much more murky. So it's tough. One more Turley, because I think this is an important one.
2: This is a dangerous type of technology because it does penetrate society in a way that few other technologies do. But the question is whether the company is responsible, particularly for third-party actions, and what requirements are should be set up to create a type of fence or system to protect children. I think there will be changes here. I think the companies have recognized that. There have been two rulings already on the state level that were devastating for these companies.
6: My devastating analysis that you will take home with you after word from our friends at Simply Safe Home Security. 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
5: I prepare to be devastated.
6: I get the First Amendment argument in favor of porn, allowing pornographic material. I am not big on outlawing cigarettes. I am a lover of liberty to my core. And I have a great deal of suspicion about plaintiff's attorneys, in spite of certain family members who may be in that field. They just see the deep pockets and want some money and try to figure out how to get it. Their justice has nothing to do with it in a lot of cases. Having said that, this is a miserable thing for your child to be habituated to. It's a terrible idea. It's cigarettes. It's porn. I don't give an F how popular it is. Be independent. Look at it as a thinking person with a conscience. And at the very least, because I know it's practically impossible to keep kids away from this stuff because they have a calculator app on their phone. Whoops, it's actually TikTok. I mean, it's incredibly clever.
5: Yeah, I can't imagine keeping me off of it. When I was in high school, that's where all the cool, interesting people are having a discussion about what's going on this weekend, and I'm not supposed to look at it.
6: Right, exactly. But like cigarettes, for instance, there's no way my parents could slap the cigarettes out of my hand 24/7, but they could send the message over and over again. It's really bad for you.
5: Yeah, I do that.
6: And so on those occasions that I was, you know, a couple of beers in, smoking a cig and the rest of it, I'd think, you know, it's kind of fun right now, but it's not a very good idea because I'd internalize that. That's folks, that's the best we can do. I don't think these states' attorneys general, and some of them, I think, have the kids' interests at heart. It's not just plaintiffs' attorneys. I think the best we can do is to help our children understand the difference between what's healthy for them, what's unhealthy for them, and how to tell.
5: Yeah, I've got more on this. I want to talk about how it factors in with the vacation I just went on, driving across Canada with my kids, my teenagers, and their phones. It was really interesting and frustrating. And reality, and a lot of other stuff that we need to get to coming up. I got my favorite thing. Joe's going to explain to whites.
6: You want to hear my favorite headline? I'm going to explain this anti-Semitism thing. Yeah, in a minute. But woman dies, comes back to life, gets parking ticket.
5: Wow,
6: she's resuscitated. and I'll tell you the rest of it. But it's like
5: that's what funny. A disappointment.
6: Oh, yeah.
5: I saw the light, and I believe that my grandmother, I don't care about that. Hey, you've been parked
6: Is the meter
5: there.
6: Out, or is it not? I literally died, and they brought me back to life. Is the meter out, or is it not out? Here's your ticket.
5: If you want the boot off your tire. All right, stay with us.
0: Armstrong and Getty.
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21: And he makes the catch. And Julio threw the ball into the seats. That was the second out. The runners are going to advance two bases, which will score another run. And this just adds to a miserable night here in Milwaukee.
6: Wow. Wow. Whoops. You know, I happened to be watching the Cubs Sox last night as an old Chicago and Cubbies fan. Guy caught a fly ball, and he held up two fingers. That's two out to all the other outfielders. And I was reminded of, you know, the fine points of the game and how much I love baseball and all. Well, somebody needs to remind Julio Rodriguez.
5: I was up in Canada for about a week, and every bar, restaurant, any place I went in where the TV, they had a Toronto Blue Jays game on. So they are definitely into, you know, Blue Jays coming off the greatest World Series of my lifetime, where they lost to the Dodgers in seven games. God, that was fun last year. speaking of driving across Canada, and we were just doing the whole Facebook thing and kids being addicted to smartphones and all that different sort of stuff with that trial going on. It was so frustrating. And it's just part of the frustration is it's just reality. But my kids really wanted to look at their phones so much. And I had to have rules about when they could and couldn't, because they weren't going to on their own look out the window and enjoy some of the greatest scenery literally on earth. Banff and on mountains and rivers and forests and everything like that.
6: Right.
5: Unless I made them put their phones away. I mean, they just were not going to do that on their own, clearly. And I would. And why? It's just the same thing over and over. I looked at it, that sort of thing. And yeah, but you'll see something different, or I'll see something and say something and we can have a conversation and blah, blah, blah, and all that sort of stuff. And we did, and it would be great. But when the thing that was so noticeable to me is that after however many hours of driving or we get to the hotel room or whatever, I'd say, okay, you can get your phones back out. It was always like, oh, let's try it. I gotta get it out. Ooh. It was like, you know, it's like a drug addict. You finally hand them their meth and they've been without it for a week. I mean, it was just until you could see it on their faces. Oh, finally, I get to try. Oh, the sweet relief of dopamine hits from meaningless crap
6: that you won't remember 10 minutes from now.
5: No, right? It's disturbing. And we all have that. I've got it myself.
6: I've become aware of people I love very dearly. If any topic comes up that there's the least excuse to pick up the phone and look at it, they will do that. And it's like, no, why don't we just talk about what we're talking about? You don't have to look it up. You don't have to, you know, to check the forecast or whatever. Let's just talk.
5: Yeah, man. It's, I hope your thing happens where, like, the fact that both my kids' high schools this year have banned cell phones. I can't believe it took so long, but it happened.
6: Yeah.
5: After 20 years of smartphones being around, we finally decided, yeah, it's probably not a good idea to have all the entertainment of the world in your hand at school when you're supposed to be learning. Maybe eventually another generation from now or whenever will decide it's the same as like having a needle sticking out of your arm to be staring at your phone all the time. I hope we get there, but I'm not optimistic.
6: Yeah, it might not be, and as always, we have the same discussion, but I'm not worried about humanity. I can't save all of humanity, but I can, you know, as many people who, like, decide smoking is a bad idea or drunk driving is a bad idea as possible, that's good. That's as good as it's going to get. So if that message is out there and a lot of people make the right decision, that's better than nobody. I didn't get to the poor woman who died, was brought back to life, and got a parking ticket for being in the parking lot too long.
5: I would be so disappointed if I learned all about the hereafter. I died.
6: I saw your uncle went toward the light.
5: All those things. And then you hit me with the parking ticket.
6: Yeah. It seems kind of cold.
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34: Okay, according to newly released documents, Eric Swalwell confessed to having sex with Chinese spy Fang Fang. On one occasion, he says he had sex with her after he took Ambien. He says he barely remembers it, but he knows...

0: earlier, and you know, just a couple of setup pieces of information. Abdul Al-Sayed is going to be appearing at a confab with all sorts of Jew haters, Holocaust deniers, up with Hitler-type Muslims specifically. Just a bunch of them. There's a list.
1: If you do that as a Republican, it really makes the news and is a big deal.
0: Or anything similar to that whatsoever. Speaking of Republicans... there was a Republican who ran and got his clock cleaned. I mean, he never had a chance. But for the Congress in Florida, who referred to his opponent, Randy Fine, as a fat Jew, a Shylock, a Jewish supremacist, a satanic whore, among other things. But he was saying that openly in a race for the Congress as a Republican. So there is absolutely just shocking levels of anti-Semitism all over the world. In Europe, Britain's got a terrible problem with it right now, most of it driven by Muslims. But here in the U.S., there's a weird confluence of young right-wingers, young left-wingers, who are just openly anti-Semitic.
1: Is it your sense that it's mostly young that are coming to the ideology with such fervor? I mean, there have always been people who hate the Jew, but is that like growing among grown-ups or just?
0: No. I think some people are coming out of the closet maybe, but I think it's mostly Muslims and young people who have been educated into the progressive crap.
1: I've never, and Joe's about to get into this, I just can't wrap my head around why people get mad at the Jewish persuasion, was it 13 million on the entire planet or whatever? Jews, and think that's the cause of your problems. And I just never thought much about it. I mean, I grew up in the middle of nowhere, very monochromatic town. Everybody was the same color, same religion, same everything, pretty much. And I went to college, and without this being on my mind, there was this kid playing pool with us one time in the student union, and got done. And this one guy I was friends with said, he's a Jew. Do you know that? I was like, okay. I don't know if I'd ever been around a Jewish person. I'd never thought about it. It wouldn't have crossed my mind if I was in a room with her. It's a Jew. Okay. He's a Jew.
0: See, all right. That's funny. Because I grew up in a very diverse, large metro area and knew a pretty good handful of Jewish people. And I'd have had precisely the same reaction as you. So what? And why did you say it like that?
1: Exactly. Right. And he's a Presbyterian and he's probably a nothing. And what's that mean?
0: Leo Lewis is a young fella. He wrote a piece that the Free Press published, How My Generation Became Anti-Semitic. I'm a high school student. The Jew hatred I see spreading through young Americans is worse than you think. He says, as a high schooler, I can tell you the scale of anti-Semitism among my generation is far worse than any adult realizes. Among young men, a new mainly right-wing brand of Jew hatred has become omnipresent and is calcifying into an insurgent political movement. Despite how widespread it's becoming, it's newer and far less understood than the more pervasive anti-Semitism on the left, which has a lot to do with the Red-Green Alliance of Marxists and Muslims. But one word captures this new form of anti-Semitism, goy. A Hebrew word used to refer to non-Jews. It's goyim, but anyway, short goy. It's been captured by the fringe right and used to imply that Jews see non-Jews as subhuman cattle to be controlled. A pro-Israel non-Jew, for instance, might be called a goy slave to indicate that he was loyal to his Jewish overlords. Today, the word has migrated through memes and TikToks. Thanks, Communist China. That is intent on tearing us apart every minute. TikTok should not exist. Anyway.
1: So my high school kid could be watching TikTok and getting videos, seeing hot chicks and cool guys that he thinks are just regular people his age talking about this stuff. And he thinks that's what the cool people are doing.
0: Mm-hmm.
1: Right. Wow, that's nice.
0: So the word goy is migrated through memes and TikToks into the everyday vocabulary of young American men who in large part have no idea what it means. The chemistry teacher who gives too much homework might be called a goy. Bad food is called goy slop. There are TikToks with millions of views, millions, friends, claiming that kosher-labeled food is healthier because Jews deliberately made non-kosher food into goy slop to keep non-Jews

0: unhealthy weak and easier to control.
1: I know someone who believes that.
0: Other conspiracies and jokes abound. Benjamin Netanyahu's ridiculed AIPAC is slandered more than any other political group. Promised to you 3,000 years ago has become a joke, implying that the Jewish claim to Israel is based only on a 3,000-year-old divine promise. The happy merchant meme, a caricature of a scheming, hand-rubbing Jew, circulates online and is even mimicked by people in real life. 6 million Jews could not have died, a popular joke goes, because the ovens couldn't have baked 6 million cookies quickly enough. In two Canadian high schools this year, the joke was printed as students' yearbook quotes.
1: What?
0: Anti-Semitic TikTok trends like esoteric myths about the underground Aryan master race have become pervasive, and this is only scratching the surface. The obsession with Jews from young men and the scale of these jokes is hard to overstate. And the word anti-Semitism, meanwhile, has been almost completely defanged. Most young Americans will tell you that the term has been so broadly applied that the term has become a joke, much like the left did with racism.
1: You do have the handy complication of there is a country we are allied with that we give billions of dollars called Israel that is full of Jews, and you could disagree with the foreign policy or aid or all that sort of stuff. And so you've got an excuse there, or you know, a way to wedge those things together or whatever. That's one of the interesting aspects of this. As many people point out, when you make it about Palestine and the poor Muslims that are being killed, lots of poor Muslims are being killed in various places by all kinds of different people, and you don't care. You only care if it's Israel killing them.
0: Yeah, and poor Christians and poor people of a faith you've never heard of, right?
1: And I've got this somewhere. I've got all the notes on it. It's really interesting. The history of all the countries around Palestine that won't allow any of them in. Egypt and Jordan and Syria, who will not allow the Palestinians. They won't help the Palestinians at all. And you don't have a problem with that.
0: That's been true for 50 years, so getting back to this young man's essay, he mentions the influencers, Nick Fuentes, Sneeko, Myron Gaines, Clavicular, Andrew Tate, who got together at that club in Miami in one of the lamest videos of all time. But they live-streamed themselves singing along to Kanye West's Heil Hitler. And he mentions that Clavicular, who's a looks-maxing guy, he said, look, I'm not a political guy. He even traveled to Israel because he was hoping it would go viral. But then this young man makes a good point. He says, but this is in itself telling. The fact that an ascendant apolitical influencer is nonetheless singing Heil Hitler tells you anti-Semitism hasn't just been normalized. It's now something you do to fit in. And he mentions a striking share of teenage boys believe that Jeffrey Epstein was a Mossad agent, JFK was killed by Israel, Israel was responsible for 9/11, and that Donald Trump, like all politicians, is owned by Israel, and that Jews control the banks and media.
1: Yes, as I've said 100 times, and I think twice this week, all kinds of things I couldn't understand about history, I now understand. The whole Kristallnacht thing, where, you know, in the rise of Nazi Germany and everything like that, one night all the Jewish stores got the windows smashed out and everything like that. I never thought, how could that possibly happen? I could see that happening in the United States now. Wake up one morning and find out Jewish businesses all across America, all the windows had been smashed out or set on fire. Wouldn't surprise me a bit. In fact, I expect it to happen at some point.
0: Yeah, or even if it's dozens or hundreds. Absolutely horrifying. So this phenomenon of the rise of anti-Jewish people hatred on the right, the young men is, man, it's all sorts of
1: sick. Well, I got to watch out for that. I got to make sure my teenagers are not, like, taking that in and forming a worldview that I don't know about because it doesn't come up in conversation.
0: It's almost guaranteed the first part is happening.
1: Yeah.
0: They're taking it in.
1: Yeah.
0: Yeah.
1: So I'll have to have that conversation today. But I don't know how many of you had this experience, but I've had people say this sort of thing to me and I just kind of change the subject. And I don't know. Is that cowardice? I mean, it's difficult to engage friends, or sometimes they're not important enough people to engage with. So then it's like, so what am I going to sit here and get into a debate with this person? I don't know. I don't know what you're supposed to do, but I hear people repeating this sort of stuff. Oh yeah, he's just doing it because the Jews told him or whatever. And should I get into a debate at that point with that person, man or woman? I have several examples of that in the last year of my life.
0: Wow. Wow.
1: Like regular normal people.
0: The young man thing also gets tied up in just being transgressive and saying what you're not supposed to say. That's really appealing to young men, especially.
1: Yeah, sure.
0: And that's part of this, but I don't want to say, therefore, don't worry about it for the reasons you're talking about. It seems to be everywhere.
1: And growing.
0: Yes. Yeah, clearly. Yeah, I got a bunch more examples, but I think you get the point. So the oldest prejudice, the oldest conspiracy theory, it's the evil Jew. The best explanation I've ever come across for that, because it's those of us who are like anywhere near the seats of power and big media and government, the idea that the clever Jew is controlling everything is hilarious. By what means? What are you talking about? Well, they control the banking and the blah, blah, blah. Well, yeah, there are a fair number of Jews in financial services and entertainment and media and anywhere like really smart, educated people see an opportunity. Yeah, there are a fair number of Jewish folks there. So here's what you need to get anti-Semitism. Number one, human beings from the dawn of time want to blame somebody else for the problems. They want a clear scapegoat. It's true in your office. It's true on your sports team. It's true in societies. Everybody wants somebody to blame. They have to be identifiable. Jewish people, whether it's their name or physical appearance or how they worship or if they're wearing a yarmulke, it's not like, you know, if you're in Norway and you hate Swedes, but you really like Finns and Germans and that sort of thing, it'd be hard to figure out who's who unless you hear him talk. But anyway, you need somebody identifiable and a distinct group that does things just differently enough that you can say they're different. Okay, that's really important. And then you add envy to that because like Asians and Southeast Asians and certain subcultures of white America, Mormons, for instance, whatever, Jewish people at their core value learning and education and working hard and becoming successful. You're expected to do that as a child. So they are disproportionately successful. So you combine, we want somebody to blame. I know a Jew when I see them, and they have more money than me. Man, you've got just a perfect recipe for this sort of ugliness.
1: So why hasn't that happened with, for instance, Indian people? They win our spelling bee again. Of course they did. They control everything. My doctor's Indian now. And
0: I think because the Jews got the job first. There you go. The little sympathetic joke for our Jewish friends.
1: Of course, well, the valedictorian is Indian. And of course, the person running my social media company is Indian. And
0: well, because there haven't been Indians in most Western societies for thousands of years. That's a good question. It's worth looking at.
1: Well, at some point, I just need to accept that it's true. It doesn't matter why. It's just clearly a thing for thousands of years.
0: It really does help to understand why, though, because as people come at you with this stuff, I mean, you can either let it happen or you can try to be a force for good, I suppose. I totally get in your real life how you don't want to have an argument every time this comes up. You got stuff to do.
1: But I don't know if we have people listening who feel this way about people who are Jewish. But
0: oh, we do. Absolutely. I see the emails.
1: You have no idea how little I think about that. Like nothing. Zero. It's just, it couldn't be more of a non-issue.
0: What do you mean?
1: I'm not concerned that anything going on in the world is because of the Jew. The economy, any of the things in my life are because the Jew is controlling it.
0: Nobody of the Jewish persuasion has ever suggested in the slightest bit anything we should talk about or not talk about or threatened us or cajoled us. Not even once. I wish they would come at me because I could use the money.
1: Yeah. Hey, rich Jews, write us a check. Maybe we'll say something. We're already saying it. Anti-Semitism makes no sense.
0: I don't like human beings.
1: All right. Any comments on that? Text line 415-295-KFTC.
2: Armstrong and Getty.
1: Hey, Armstrong and Getty here. And if you're up before dawn and still at it when the sun goes down, you've got the kind of grit that made this country great.
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1: Hour three, we'll get to that. Candidate that is now going to be running as a Democrat for the U.S. Senate in Florida, who's a DSA candidate. She's going to lose, but she's one of the two major party candidates and believes some of the craziest stuff in the world. And I think it should get more attention. Anyway, we'll get to that.
0: Completely undo the Constitution. Yep.
1: Get to that in hour three. I don't understand why this didn't get more attention, and maybe Joe knows more about it than I do. So one of Fauci's senior advisor, David Morin, pled guilty yesterday to defrauding the U.S. and conspiracy related to the NIH funding of the Wuhan labs and the origin of COVID-19. Josh Rogan actually tweeted this out, our friend Josh. Everyone who said there was a conspiracy was right, but the conspiracy was to hide the evidence of the lab leak, which is big enough. I mean, that's a big deal. So the question is, among some of your legal minds, did this senior aide to Fauci, is he about to turn on Fauci? Did he make some sort of deal pleading guilty to now testify against Fauci? Is that the way Rand Paul is working this?
0: Yes.
1: You think so?
0: I think so, yeah.
1: Oh, wow. Yeah. That'll be huge. Huge. Yeah.
0: Agreed to a deal with federal prosecutors this week that would see him plead guilty to one count of conspiracy to commit offenses or to defraud the United States, specifically hiding or destroying federal records from the Freedom of Information Act requests during the COVID-19 pandemic.
1: How come this didn't make the news? It just kind of popped up accidentally on my feed.
0: Oh, I have been talking about this a fair amount every time COVID comes up, that this guy's been charged with that, and he was an assistant to Fauci. Why hasn't it made, quote-unquote, the news? Because they don't want to admit what they did.
1: But him pleading guilty seems like a really big deal.
0: Oh, it's a huge deal. Yes. And they're ignoring it at the Bigfoot media. There's a surprise.
1: Well, I don't think they're going to be able to ignore it if he goes ahead and testifies against Fauci. And says, hell yeah, Fauci knew about it. In fact, he told me to destroy the evidence.
0: You know what they're going to say, AOC style? The COVID cover-up was crazy.
1: Wow.
0: Try to laugh it off.
1: Wow. That hurt. Hour three will be big. If you miss it, get the podcast.
14: Armstrong and Getty.
1: Hey, did you hear that? I want you to listen carefully. That's my phone. No spam calls. No spam texts. Love the silence. How about your phone? Probably not so quiet. And there's a reason. Data brokers are selling your personal information like it's on clearance.
0: 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They bought your information and they'll keep buying it over and over again until you make it stop.
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16: Several states held more primary elections yesterday as the midterms in November approach. In Alaska, Republican Senator Dan Sullivan and Democrat Mary Peltola will face off in the general election, with two other candidates yet to be decided. Florida Congressman Byron Donalds won the state's primary for governor and will face off against former Republican, now Democrat, David Jolly in November. President Trump says he plans to meet with North Korean leader Kim Jong-un this year. While speaking outside the White House today, Trump was asked about his relationship with Kim.
17: I get along with him. And you know what? The fact that I get along with him, that's a good thing, not a bad thing.
16: He added North Korea should have never been allowed to have nuclear weapons, but said of Kim, as long as we have a smart president, he's going to be fine. Neither the White House nor North Korea have confirmed plans for a meeting. Trump met with Kim three times during his first term. And President Trump has nominated White House aide Heidi Overton to head the Food and Drug Administration. In a post on Truth Social, he said Overton has been a rock star in his administration and is known to take on the hardest issues. Overton is currently the deputy director of the White House Domestic Policy Council and will fill the seat vacated earlier this year by former Commissioner Marty McCary. More is coming out about the circumstances of actress Hayden Panettiere's death. NBC's Steve Patterson reports.
18: A heavily redacted incident report obtained by NBC News stating both Panettiere's on-again, off-again boyfriend Brian Hickerson and his brother Zach were present when police arrived on scene. Zach was very emotional as paramedics worked on Panettiere, the document says.
16: According to the report, Hickerson showed the responding officer a bag of medication he said Panettiere was on. Meantime, her estranged mother is speaking out. Leslie Vogel said in an interview with NBC News that she's sure that her daughter is with her late brother, and at peace. The 36-year-old Nashville star was found unresponsive in a Greenville, South Carolina apartment Sunday and could not be revived. A preliminary autopsy showed no signs of trauma. I'm Chris Caraggio.
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20: 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There's a crash there in the center of Hyde. North 15 before Miramar Road. A hazard. A couch has fallen into the left lane. North 163 transitioned to the North 805 closed for emergency repair until 2.
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27: 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The Patriot, 1360.
16: Disney is suing the FCC, accusing the Trump administration of waging a retaliatory campaign against ABC through the agency. The lawsuit is looking to stop the FCC from moving forward with early broadcast renewal proceedings for several ABC stations. The early renewal process started not long after President Trump criticized the network over a joke that late-night host Jimmy Kimmel told about First Lady Melania Trump. A social media post from Trump complaining about Kimmel and asking if broadcast licenses should be terminated is cited in the lawsuit. The FCC cited concerns about Disney's diversity, equity, and inclusion practices as a reason for the early renewal process. Police are searching for a man in a Chucky doll-style mask who was harassing people in downtown Philadelphia. Philadelphia Police Captain Jason Smith said in one instance he chased a jogger holding up a cell phone and asked, "Are you ready to die?"
29: Clearly, she's not ready to die. So she takes off southbound on 15th Street. In the process, she injures her leg.
16: The man was last seen ducking into SEPTA's suburban station. Police want to hear from anybody who was accosted by the masked man last Wednesday morning. They said he appeared to be recording the encounter, so they're scouring social media to see if anyone has posted video. He could face charges that include terroristic threats, harassment, and simple assault. Today, we're celebrating a humble vegetable that 50% of us call their favorite comfort food. Reed Tennis with more.
30: Today is National Potato Day. 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Great on its own and healthy. 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It's loaded with vitamins and has zero fat. But all that goes away if you add stuff. and you need the stuff. So today, include the potato on your plate. And if anyone asks if you want fries with that, say yes. I'm Bree Tennis.
16: I'm Chris Caraccio.
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4: Self-declared Democratic Socialist and State Representative Angie Nixon beating Alexander Vindman in the primary to take on Republican Senator Ashley Moody, expected to be an uphill battle for Democrats this fall. Vindman was backed by establishment party leaders, and his campaign raised $16 million. None of it was enough to beat Nixon, who joined the DSA in the middle of her campaign.
5: So this Nixon woman won in Florida against Vindman. Do you remember him? The guy, he was a military dude who testified in one of the Trump impeachments and was a hero of the Democratic Party. He was on MSNBC all day long for months. And they were talking about
6: him. He was the guy who overheard the Trump call with Zelensky.
5: Right.
6: Where Trump was trying to get Zelensky to investigate Biden. Yeah.
5: And because he was bad-mouthing Trump and came forward and testified and everything like that, he was said Bill Maher had him on and he was just such a hero. And they were talking about him being a presidential candidate. He lost a Democratic primary. He couldn't even win in a Democratic primary to a member of the DSA. So she's the first actual member of the DSA to become a Senate candidate for the Democrats. You got that guy up in Michigan. He's not a member. He's aligned with all this stuff, but he's not a member. She's actually a member of that party, who, according to their website, wants to abolish the Senate and get rid of the president, all get rid of the Constitution. I mean, that's
6: open the borders.
5: That's crazy stuff. I can't believe this isn't more of a. There she's up on TV, CBS this morning with a big smile. They're just treating her like she's another candidate who won a primary and not the most radical candidate we've ever had on a major party for the U.S. Senate in maybe U.S. history.
6: And it's easy to merely brand their policies as radical. One must remember that they're also stupid, monumentally, astoundingly stupid and unworkable.
5: Yeah, we'll hear from her a little bit, and then I'll hit you with some other things that she believes or has said over the years. Here's a couple of clips.
7: I don't understand, like, there's no sexualization at a drag show. It's just people dressing up and singing and performing. I've taken my children to drag shows, and it's fun. It's entertainment. It's wholesome entertainment, yes. And there's nothing wrong. It's just, like, I don't get it.
5: So they actually played that on Morning Joe Hansen as an example of things she has said and the positions she has. That's kind of interesting. They're in a difficult position over there on the left of whether or not to like flat out say, look, we can't let these crazy people take over our party, or just going with, well, they were duly elected by the Democrats as the nominee of the Democratic Party, so let's back them.
6: I guess that's our party now. On the other hand, if I'm an establishment Democrat and Vindman, who, as you pointed out, was the toast of, you know, the Democratic world there for a cup of coffee and outraised the Democratic Socialist lunatic Nixon 16-1.
5: Yeah, he spent $16 million. She spent less than $1 million. He had the backing of Senator Schumer, the head of the Democratic Party in the Senate, and Hakeem Jeffries and all the big Democrats were on Vindman's side, and she still won. And she was asked last night, would you back Senator Schumer if you guys win the Senate and Schumer is running as to be Senate Majority Leader, would you vote for him? And she said no. So, I mean, that's the problem the mainstream Democrats have. She openly said on election night she wouldn't vote for the guy who wants to be the leader of the Senate.
6: Right. I think that's the one policy I agree with her on. Schumer's terrible. It's time to get rid of him.
5: Yeah, and you can definitely make the argument that you should go younger. But, I mean, still, that's not falling in line with your party, certainly. A little more from her. Another clip.
8: Across the state of Florida and this nation, people are demanding change. They are tired of the billionaire and corporations running this country. They are ready for hardworking, everyday people to get to decide what their economies and communities look like. And so I'm super excited as a community organizer and a union organizer to actually help lead the way here in the state of Florida.
5: So some of the things she believes, national rent freeze, so rent would stay where it is, and an eviction moratorium, which means what difference does it make what the rent is? They're not allowed to kick you out. I mean, right. I don't even know how that is workable.
6: You know, that's a great point. And she, I never heard anybody point that out. Make it $1 million or 3 cents. Doesn't matter. I'm not paying it. You can't kick me out.
5: And she restated that just a couple of the other days ago on Fox. She said Republicans have an easy Washington sets your rent argument. Okay, whatever. I don't even know what that means. She wants a $25 minimum wage. She believes there's no such thing as an illegal. So she's a full-on open borders. Anybody can come here anytime they want.
6: Super.
5: So it's beyond abolishing ICE. She is a, there's no such thing as a criminal illegal. Obviously, she wants Medicare for all, socialized medicine and that sort of stuff. Taxing the rich. What Israel has done in Gaza is a genocide. End all Israeli aid. End all aid to Israel. As a Democrat Senate candidate, I mean, that is so far out of where the Democrats have been in the U.S. Senate for my whole life. It's amazing.
6: Mm-hmm. Oh, yeah. Yeah. I was just looking at the resume of this. What's the chick with a way too long name? Daria Leza Avila Chevalier, the Democratic nominee. Jack, another DSA nominee, this for New York's 13th Congressional District. She has said the following. We need to seize the means of production. She said, I forgot to get napkins, so I just wiped my hand on the American flag behind me. During the early months of COVID-19, she reposted a message calling for the nationalization of utilities, hospitals, pharmaceutical companies, the suspension of rent and mortgage payments, the dissolution of private health companies, and the seizure of all property from all landlords. She tweeted during the Black Lives Matter protests, F you, we're going to defund and abolish. You don't get to water down our movements. It means ending policing full stop, period. No more police at all, ever. Has repeatedly said Israel doesn't exist, is a dedicated communist, blah, blah, blah. It's just, and it goes on and on and on and on. This is the Democratic nominee.
5: Well, back to Nixon in Florida. She has no chance of winning that Senate seat in Florida because it's so red now. Whereas the guy up in Michigan, he could actually win. He could end up beating Mike Rogers and be in the U.S. Senate. Nixon wants a 5% annual wealth tax on billionaires. So the California-style billionaire tax, but every single year. Tuition-free public college. Of course, college would be completely free. And cancellation of all student debt. There you go. That's progressive.
6: Mm-hmm. You know, it's funny. I was just reading a piece about how AOC hasn't paid off her student debt, refuses to pay it, making a big stand and everything. And that the top quintile, the top fifth of Americans have the most student debt. And the bottom two quintiles have practically none. This is a rich people getting the taxpayer money of soldiers and plumbers and cashiers at Target. The upper crust getting their money. That's what this movement is. How well does that fit in with the whole most socialism is a bunch of college educated, heavily female, but not nearly entirely, and many, many white people. It's ridiculous.
5: Yeah, the whole canceling student debt thing is the least progressive idea I think I've ever heard. How that gets passed off as progressive is wild. Wow.
6: These people lack the capacity for rational thought. They've got a fake education, but boy, they cannot think.
5: So what do you think is the best way to, for the America, the media, whatever, to handle this? Like, she has no chance of winning in Florida, but I still would like to see her on Meet the Press and have to answer for all the things on the DSA website.
6: I love that idea. I've heard that sort of conversation, though. In fact, we've had it, I thought, but we didn't play it. There have been a couple of pretty big-time interviews of the co-chairs of the Democratic Socialists of America. In fact, I just saw one last night, and I should have asked for it. I didn't. I'm an idiot. This guy was asked repeatedly, and it ended up, he stated that, yes, the government of the United States is way more oppressive than the government of Cuba.
5: Oh, yeah, that's another one of her positions in Florida. She is a Cuba is only the way it is because we have strangled them for all these years.
6: Right. They're actually a more free society.
5: She's on the side of Cuba and Florida. So, I mean, she's for all kinds of reasons, she has zero chance of actually becoming a U.S. senator. But she is a candidate for the U.S. Senate for the Democratic Party.
6: I think more interesting than that, though, is, and you've just got to accept that this is true and try to comprehend it and figure out how to fight it. You can indoctrinate somebody so thoroughly, and she's obviously a very bright woman. She's got a decent IQ. She's well-spoken, et cetera. But you can indoctrinate her to believe that the communist regime in Cuba, and I could go through its many, many sins, but I think a lot of you know them. You can make her believe that that is a more open and representative form of government than the United States of America. And she believes that to her core. I mean, that is horrifying and fascinating.
5: So before we take a break, and I know I've asked this before, but this is the first official DSA candidate to be a first DSA member to be a Senate candidate. I mean, that's amazing. This should be, any political show should be talking about this.
6: Sure.
5: The most extreme candidate from one of the parties ever. What would be the equivalent of for on the Republican side? Wouldn't you have to be a member of the Nazi Party to be the equivalent?
6: Yeah, it's difficult. There isn't an exact equivalent on the right. Because I'm trying to think of all the abhorrent policies that the DSA has. And what would be...
5: Tear up the Constitution, get rid of the Senate.
6: Nazism, yeah.
5: I don't know what it would be. Nazism doesn't work because that would be killing Jews, and it's not... The DSA doesn't want to murder a bunch of people outright. It would lead to deaths, but it wouldn't... But I can't even imagine... But if you had a Republican that was that extreme the other direction, whatever that would look like...
6: It would be a fascist-type attitude... Of we're going to suspend the Constitution, suspend law because the enemy within is so serious.
5: We should have a king.
6: We're going to cancel the First Amendment. We're going to cancel habeas corpus. We're going to suspend the Bill of Rights. In short, because there's an emergency, and our president will become king-like. Yeah. Mm-hmm.
5: And you think the media would just, yeah? Here's a smiling somebody who is the Republican nominee for the Senate in Illinois who believes we should get rid of the president and have a king.
6: Or if or the idea of Marco Rubio smiling and saying, hey, we're a big tent party.
5: Right.
6: And the New York Times saying, yeah, that's a good point. Yeah. Right. So Fauci is going down. Fauci in manacles. I'm telling you, there is big stuff out.
5: Wow. I know. This is so exciting. I think I remember a couple weeks ago I said I didn't think anything would happen. I have definitely changed my mind. Something's going to happen.
6: Yeah.
5: Yeah. Stay tuned. Hey, Armstrong and Getty here, and if you're up before dawn and still at it when the sun goes down, you've got the kind of grit that made this country great.
6: So if there's no way you're going to talk about your money and your future with someone who doesn't get you, we'd like to introduce you to Blue Collar Dollar.
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6: It's kind of a funny yet troubling aspect of social media that you'll see a news story and people say huge if true, big if true. That's backwards for journalism. but this is huge and true. David Morin's former senior advisor at the NIH pleaded guilty yesterday to hiding federal records from FOIA requests during the pandemic. Morin's, who's a senior advisor at NIAID's Office of the Director from 2006 to 2022, the director being Dr. Anthony Fauci, perhaps you've heard of him. He was charged by the DOJ in April with 5 counts related to the scheme. He's agreed to a deal with federal prosecutors. He's going to plead guilty to 1 count. Carries up to 5 years in prison, but who knows? They'll probably go soft on him because I have a feeling he is going to rat Fauci out.
5: So is he going to be sitting in a congressional hearing? Everybody's watching with Rand Paul saying, did Anthony Fauci tell you to destroy records? Yes, he did.
6: Yes. Yes, awesome. That will happen. He will also be testifying in court.
5: That is so awesome. So that's why Rand Paul was so calm, cool, and collected during that. Like, go ahead. Keep saying, Keep saying, I take the fifth. If you knock yourself out. Oh, yeah, you're a hero today. You wait. That's what he was thinking.
6: Let me hit you with some more of the facts. The indictment came after the House Select Subcommittee on the Coronavirus Pandemic found evidence that Morns had used his personal email to discuss COVID-19's origin and NIH health grants with EcoHealth Alliance, including a terminated coronavirus grant in an attempt to keep the communications hidden from future FOIA requests. The committee obtained a communication between Morins and EcoHealth President Peter Daszak, who we've been talking about for years and years. He actually sponsored the experiments on bat coronaviruses in Wuhan. Morins wrote, I can either send stuff to Tony on his private Gmail or hand it to him at work or at his house. He is too smart to let colleagues send him stuff that could cause trouble.
5: Wow.
6: In another 2021 email, Morins wrote, quote, I learned from our FOIA lady here how to make emails disappear after I am FOIA'd, but before the search starts. So I think we are all safe. I'll give you a minute to say, holy F, friends.
5: No kidding. And that's before you get to asking him questions.
6: Plus, I deleted most of those earlier emails after sending them to Gmail. Prosecutors also accused Morins of using his personal Gmail account to back-channel information to an unidentified senior NIAID official who appears to be Fauci. The guilty plea also sees Morins admit conspiring with Daszak to pay illegal gratuities, among other things, bribing people. As the investigation into Morin's actions unfolded in 2024, Fauci distanced himself from longtime advisor and denied using his personal email to conduct official business. He says, with respect to recent testimony, I knew nothing of Dr. Morin's actions regarding Dr. Daszak, EcoHealth, or his emails. It is important to point out for the record that despite his title, and even though he was helpful to me in writing scientific papers, Dr. Morin's was not an advisor to me on policy or any substantive issues.
5: Okay, so that's going to be the attempt to wiggle out of this.
6: Nailed. Oh, I mean, the questions write themselves. Why did you hide those emails? Why did you hide them from FOIAs? I think we're all okay. Who is we all? And we're okay from what?
5: Right.
6: I think we are all safe. Safe from what? Who are all of us? And that sentence about, you know, hey, I can hand it to him in person or use the personal account because Fauci's way too smart to let anybody email stuff that could hurt us.
5: Now, will this guy testify or will he take the fifth?
6: Oh, no, he's pled out. He can't.
5: Or is he going to do like Tupac did? Have you been following that story? I'll do that
6: get
5: later.
6: Get shot?
5: Refuse to turn on people because it's part of the code.
6: No, he's turned already. He's turning. He's turning like a windmill, man.
5: God, this is going to be great. I can't wait to watch this.
6: Justice denied will be good enough.
5: I think I actually hate Anthony Fauci. I think he's on my list of people I hate.
6: Yeah.
23: Armstrong and Getty.
6: In the U.S., there's a break-in every 26 seconds, but when intruders step near, Simply Safe Home Security steps up.
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16: The midterms in November are quickly approaching after more primary elections took place across the U.S. yesterday. In Alaska, Republican Senator Dan Sullivan and Democrat Mary Peltola will face off in the general election with two other candidates yet to be decided. Florida Congressman Byron Donalds won the state's primary for governor and will face off against former Republican, now Democrat, David Jolly in November. Also in Florida, Democratic Socialist Angie Nixon won in an upset over former National Security Council aide Alex Vindman in the Democratic Senate primary. The federal trial against Meta is back underway in California. A group of states, including California, Colorado, Kentucky, and New Jersey, have accused Meta of engineering Facebook and Instagram to make them addictive to children. Whistleblower and former Meta safety engineer Arturo Bejar returned to the stand today after testifying yesterday that the company knew about the harm its platforms could cause children. I'm Chris Caraggio.
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4: 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There's a crash there in the center divide. North 15 before Miramar Road. A hazard. A couch has fallen into the left lane. North 163 transition to the North 805 closed for emergency repair until 2.
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27: 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Eventually, despite rumors he'd been killed, I found Omar. Or more like, he found me. For more than a year, we corresponded in secret while he was hiding from U.S. forces and eventually on the run from the very insurgent group he put on the map. Slowly, I got close to Omar. Closer than I ever thought I would. Perhaps closer than I should. Was it good journalism? An ethical lapse? Was it my faith in humanity that kept me talking to Omar? Or something darker? My name is Christoph Putzel. This is American Jihadi.
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5: So we were just talking about how Anthony Fauci is really in trouble because one of the guys underneath him is pled guilty and is like going to, you know, be a, it's like a, you know, when a guy in the mafia turns on the on his boss and testifies. That's what's going to happen with Fauci. That does not happen in gang culture, apparently. So the trial is going on right now for the guy who allegedly killed Tupac Shakur, which I don't know a lot of Tupac music other than that California song, which is cool. But my son kind of likes

0: I wanted to get to this part. Oh, so Davis, who shot Tupac, was full of visceral anger, which boiled over when Tupac and his crew allegedly beat up Davis's nephew while he was in town for the Mike Tyson fight at the MGM Grand Hotel. You wouldn't think when you're a multi-gazillionaire rapper that you still got to be engaged in the beating up some kid because he said something bad about your crew and then that guy shoots you and... Good Lord.
1: Keeping it real.
0: God, I'd say you're keeping it real. And then you're dying in the ambulance. Some guy shoots you in the chest. You're still going to keep your mouth shut. We'll handle it ourselves. We'll keep this among my street cred.
1: Damn.
0: Good luck. So this story.
1: You know, you got a picture like a Tony Soprano.
0: Yeah, yeah.
1: Tony gets shot. He wouldn't say, Johnny Sack did it. No. Johnny Sack did it. True. He'd say, don't worry, we'll take care of it.
0: Good point. It's racism to not look at it that way. And you pointed that out.
1: Is it? Okay.
0: I think it actually is. I think it actually is some form of racism that I don't look at it. I watch all those mafia movies, and I understand the way that works. It works the same way in the black gang culture.
1: Yeah, to a large extent, yeah.
0: Mm-hmm. I've outed myself as a racist.
1: Wow. I can't work with you anymore. Clearly, I won't have it.
0: I probably can't,
1: Michael,
0: be on the air.
1: You ready?
2: Yeah, go ahead.
1: Michelangelo and Joe together again at last for the first time.
0: Okay. A different topic from my mild racism is this robot they displayed on ABC News last night. David Muir got my attention with this one.
3: We took you to China in May, where the global race to lead on artificial intelligence and robotics technology is on. The Chinese humanoid robot company Unitree at the AI developer conference there. Unitree has put their robots through extreme tests, walking through deep snow in northwestern China, freezing Arctic level temperatures 53 degrees below zero. That same robot on rollerblades and on ice skates, doing flips. And look at this, 50 of those robots in unison.
4: So this is the robot that you've seen rollerblading, ice skating, testing temperatures, Arctic level temperatures.
0: Why, okay. China? Yeah. Why are you testing your robots in extreme weather conditions? Because that's what I need for my home robot that's going to do my laundry? It needs to be able to survive in the desert in the freezing cold?
1: No, it's the Chinese the Shycom warbot, clearly.
0: Of course it is.
1: All right, so I watched that report last night with jaw agape. Here's why. Number one, throughout it, the bent-nosed jackass, David Muir, his entire tone was just what you heard there. Isn't this wonderful?
0: I know.
1: Isn't this amazing? I know. Oh, these robots are so cool. And there were some of the videos of them roller skating and roller whatever, 50 of them in unison, they were clearly... There was AI-generated backgrounds. They did not look authentic, so they were propaganda videos and or sales videos from the company. So I'm like, all right, why is the bent-nosed jackass speaking in tones like as if we found a new way to help crippled children about communist Chinese-sponsored murder bots? What is going on here?
0: He's using the same tone he uses when Jackie the Eagle dies. They were rollerblading. Were they wearing headbands? What the heck? Who needs rollerblading? Here's another clip from that same report.
3: You'll remember we went for a walk with the robot. It then performed martial arts and dance moves, too. Well, tonight, that same company, Unitree, unveiling their latest robot they call Superman. They say it can jump more than 6.5 feet in the air. And that's not all. Watch it run. A top speed of 28.3 miles per hour. Oh. Faster than Olympic champion Usain Bolt. And you remember what they showed us. Unitree also programming robots to make beds, to help clean the house, to do dishes. The people at that conference in China mesmerized. Tonight here, that humanoid robot called Superman and his 6.5 foot jump into the air. Oh, it is something. The race sure is on.
0: If you haven't seen the video, it's quite amazing how that thing does a 6 foot vertical leap and does the splits and then lands on its feet.
1: Then runs faster than Usain Bolt. Amazing is one word for it.
0: Runs almost 30 miles
1: an hour. Horrifying is another one. Run for your lives. Hide your children.
0: So you can justify putting this on the news because it's interesting. Anything that's interesting can be justified to be put on the news. But to be a news organization in the United States of America and not have anybody say at some point, however, experts at the Institute

0: the study of war believe these robots are being made for? Because they clearly are, and everybody knows it. To right. pretend like this is not the number one enemy of the United States building their super robot, so to have a million of them land in Los Angeles and march across America, jumping 6 feet in the air and rollerblading across Nevada. I mean, to leave that out, that's unpatriotic or something.
1: Yeah. And I can picture the Chinese also selling them to us for various more mundane uses, but having, you know, kill switches are more likely the ability to tell the robot, okay, now stop doing laundry and kill the Americans.
0: Go rollerblade for me. I don't feel like it today.
1: Rollerblading across Nevada would be problematic at best, but I see your point.
0: Am I wrong? It seems like, well, Sputnik, Walter Cronkite, I wasn't alive at the time, but whoever was doing the news when Sputnik, when the Russians put the satellite in space before us and it horrified the world, I doubt that the news coverage that night was some anchor saying, and look at this, they've got a satellite they can put in space so they can have better communications. Anyway, back to you, Jim. Yeah, in sports, Ted Williams.
1: We're doing a five-minute-long commercial for it.
0: Right.
1: That was a commercial for that robot company.
0: I think my analogy is really good. It was immediately, this is how they are ahead of us in a technology from an enemy of the United States, and how this is dangerous for us and we better catch up, was the whole effing story.
1: Right.
0: And on our news outlets, we present, look how far ahead of us they are in inventing super soldiers like Bucky from the Avengers.
1: Yeah. And then weirdly, ABC News, a couple of nights this week, well, both nights so far, done like 3, 4, 5 minute long, Disney is saluting its favorite stars and heroes. And it's just, it's a puff piece about Disney. They're owned by Disney, but I mean, they've completely just flushed their credibility as a news organization,
0: at least
1: if they
0: one,
1: had any left.
0: That's lame, but has no danger. It is pretty dangerous.
1: But back to the communists.
0: It's pretty dangerous to pretend that they're not building those robots to be super soldiers. Obviously, that's what they're doing.
1: Yeah. Look, they're dancing, they're rollerblading, they're doing martial arts. This is wonderful.
2: They can China.
0: They can outrun any human on Earth and in any weather condition. You should have somebody on there, ABC News, that points out what these are going to be used for.
1: You're either bought by the communist Chinese or you suck at your jobs like really, really bad. Yeah, so I realized that the story ought to be the Chinese robots and the technology and how, combined with AI, you could so easily, effortlessly, have 10,000 of them governed by an AI brain that is sending messages to them to maneuver in concert with each other as a fighting force. I mean, I don't even have to tell you this, right, friends? You know, mount them with various weapons, have them, each one of them laden with a fair amount of explosives, so that when it's useless, when its useful life as a gun shooter is expended, it blows up and takes whatever with it. Send it on a kamikaze mission as necessary. Yeah. You've got 10,000 more of them in the storehouse.
0: Imagine how handy that would have been if Israel had 1,000 of those to send into Gaza when they're trying to root out Hamas.
1: Right.
0: Go into those tunnels or whatever, can run fast, can survive anything. They're not a human, so you lose one, who cares?
1: May I chill you? Perhaps even to the bone. If Vladimir Putin had these, there wouldn't be a Ukraine anymore.
0: Chilled to the bone. Yeah, absolutely. Hey, we're going to get what we deserve. You're a soft, been in the lone superpower for too long. When the Sputnik moment happens and the Soviet Union has satellite technology and you don't, and you present it as a puff piece on the news.
1: Right. Fourth story, 5 minutes long, sounding like a commercial. Yeah, you are overripe and you will fall from the tree and rot. Yes, correct.
0: Isn't this cool? They now have satellite technology where they can communicate around the world and we can't. And they can possibly put lasers on it and who knows do what to disrupt the United States. Anyway.
1: Plus, their space program is so far ahead of ours, they can shoot rockets off and develop that into weapons systems. Back to you, David.
0: Meanwhile,
1: except it was David Muir himself. Yeah, yeah, exactly. Oh, that was good. I'm sorry I stepped on that. That was very funny.
0: Oh, my God.
1: I tell you, I swear to God, folks, and listen, we can have happy lives. We can stave off the impending doom for as long as we can. Something will change. Maybe we'll get better leadership. Maybe we'll turn it around. Never give up on the United States of America. But my thing about the rotten fruit falling from the tree, I was not trying to be hyperbolic or entertaining. We are so clearly in that state in terms of the will of the people, at least a lot of the people.
0: Look at this headline just came across.
1: Uh-oh.
0: Chinese humanoid robot maker Unitree, which is what that story was about, jumps 460% in blockbuster Shanghai IPO. So ABC literally did an advertisement for a Chinese robot company so that their IPO would debut at a whole bunch of money, making the communists more cash so they can build more robots to take on their enemy, the United States. Nice job, David Muir. Wow.
1: It's every bit as disgusting as you're implying. Also disgusting, a word from our friends at Incogni. These data brokers know everything about you, and they're selling it, and there's nothing you can... Oh, wait a minute. Yes, there is something you can do. Have Incogni wipe it clean.
0: Yeah, you hear this? The silence, the no dinging on my phone because I'm not getting spam calls or texts or whatever on my phone. 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Your phone number, your home address, your email, your family members, political affiliations, all that stuff out there, where you bank, it's all available out there unless you hire Incogni to do something about it.
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0: So back to ABC News. I think this is a mini scandal that hopefully the National Review or somebody jumps on. It's impossible that ABC did not know that their IPO was coming out today.
1: Right.
0: I mean, the timing's not coincidental. Why did you do an ad for a Chinese company who's building military equipment so that they can be more profitable? What is that?
1: This is bizarre and troubling.
0: God, I'd say so. If you know anything about it, text us. 415-295-KFTC.
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18: GLP-1s have been hailed as miracle drugs, helping people lose weight, control their diabetes, and even showing benefits for our hearts.
19: At this point, it's just the fact that it has improved other areas of my life that I'm just like not in a hurry to stop.
18: Now this morning, researchers are examining an even bigger question. Could they also slow the way we age?
0: Wow, that's the latest story out of the New York Times, actually, that research shows it might slow our aging, the GLP-1s?
1: Wow, I just had a good old friend who's super into this stuff say, and nobody talks about the enormous health benefits to your liver, kidneys, and they're discovering the drug is anti-cancer. Mm. Talked to the doctor yesterday, and we elected to put it off for now. I'm thinking of going back.
0: It's a floor wax and a dessert topping. I mean, how many different things can the GLP-1 be?
1: Have you been like borderline nauseated walking around because of it?
0: I've not. I ate my potato chips the other night. I felt a little nauseous. That's the only time I've ever had anything happen.
1: Yeah. Okay. Interesting. Yeah. It's funny. You talk to different people with different doctors. You talk to a phony rubber stamping internet
0: doctor.
1: Which
0: is fine with me. I do. That's what I do for most of my stuff. I just need somebody with a medical license who's willing to sign a piece of paper.
1: I admire your let's try this spirit.
0: Yeah.
1: Because my guy was talking about, you know, that feeling of, you know, one of the reasons you don't want to eat is your stomach feels a little upset and stuff like that.
0: But what about...
1: And Judy and I agreed, we don't want to walk around feeling like we're going to vomit. Well,
0: I understand why you wouldn't, but I'm curious as to what I said yesterday. You try it for a month, and if you don't like it, you don't do it anymore. Why isn't that the advice?
1: It kind of is, I think.
0: You're not signing up for the
1: fact
0: rest
1: that
0: of your
1: it's
0: life.
1: A life. Well, yeah, you kind of are if you want to keep the weight off.
0: Well, yeah, right. But if you sign up and it makes you nauseous, you decide, well, it ain't worth it.
1: Yeah, true enough.
0: And well, that was the way I looked at it. If it makes me nauseous, I won't do it anymore.
1: Right.
0: But so far, it has been fantastic. I don't get the coffee thing. If you're a caffeine addict, you're a caffeine addict.
1: Nah, because there's an emotional aspect to it too.
0: But wouldn't I notice the
1: fulfilling of that sort of urge?
0: But wouldn't I notice the caffeine withdrawal?
1: Unless you're more emotionally addicted than physically, than you thought.
0: You know, it gets back to what I was talking about on my not drinking anniversary. Nobody understands addiction. Nobody. Mm. It is so confusing.
1: Fair enough.
0: Physical versus emotional part. Who knows? Yeah. I'm down 3 pounds. And I'm only trying to lose, 10. So
1: yeah.
0: That's the question. I haven't tried a big fatty meal, though, yet. So if I end up with explosive coming out one end or the other, I'll let you know.
1: Well, please do. Yeah,
20: please let us know.
1: Yeah, that's why social media exists. Yeah. Oh, boy. Do we have time for this? Probably the final note in the Jason Arday saga, the black, phony, fraudulent academic at Cambridge, and how Cambridge elevated this guy and set him up to be humiliated. I mean, they're absolutely an aggressive partner. We don't really have time. We'll talk about that next hour, among other things. And again, the story is interesting and crazy. The psychology of people still screaming, he was only targeted because he was black. That really is interesting and troubling.
0: Or more focus on Cambridge and not on him. What the hell's going on there?
1: Exactly.
0: Listen to this.
1: Uh-oh.
0: Last year, my August vacation, took the kids to Florida. We were at South Beach, Miami, went to Key West, ended up leaving our vacation early because it was so hot. I thought, this is miserable. We went to New York. Miami hit 100 degrees yesterday. Hottest temperature they've had since 1942. With that humidity, I can't even imagine what 100 degrees felt like in Miami. Are there thousands dead? I can't even imagine what that felt like. It must have been oppressive.
1: The South is absolutely horrible right now. The heat indices are 112, 114, 115, that sort of thing.
0: And it ain't the same
1: as... You've got to go inside hot.
0: It ain't the same as Phoenix 112, 115.
1: No, I'm talking about the heat index.
0: Well, yeah, no matter what it is. Just the heavy, wet, swamp.
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0: my gas prices increase anymore, I'm not going to be pleased. 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You turn to glass. You're cool. 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
3: We had a very good conversation with the Prime Minister last night, and we've come to a deal with Canada. As you know, the 50% tariffs across the board were going on against Canada today, and they called yesterday, and they gave us the points that we had to have. Very fair deal for both. The tariffs will be non-existent for our farmers. Our farmers were paying tremendous tariffs into Canada, and those tariffs are going to be totally eviscerated, down to zero.
10: Is the U.S. going to lower tariffs on Canadian autos worldwide?
3: We're doing certain things. We got to give something, and we're doing certain things. So we're paying a high number. We're reducing it a little bit. It's good for everybody. But our farmers are going to be thrilled. Our manufacturers are going to be thrilled. And basically, we have no tariffs going into Canada anymore. Canada was charging us tremendous tariffs. We no longer have any tariffs. And what I was able to do is we put, as you know, under the new tariff, I guess you'd call it the new tariff schedules that we came out with, they were going to get a 50% tariff on everything starting today. And we've held it back 3 days. It's all subject to finalization of documents. So subject to the finalization of documents, we have a deal with Canada. And I think it's a very good deal for both parties. It's great for our farmers. Our farmers will no longer be held up because they were being hurt very badly by Canada.
0: So, I don't know. I'm still mad at Canada, if I'm being honest. I am. I still am. So, welcome to the show. Dana Loesch with you. And we're going to go over all the election stuff, but this is the fairly big story. So we're not going to be tariff worrying with, I was trying to figure out how to make that a verb. We're not going to be tariffing with Canada, America's hat. I got to say it like Al Sharpton would say it, right? I mean, that's how the mommy sleuths like it. So there's not, why are you laughing? It's true. Y'all know it's true. I just, you know what? I like to start my day immediately by punching people in the boobs. Just, you know, just go right into it. Just let's just do it. It's that kind of a day. It's hot here. Gosh, I'm sweating to death. It's like 1,000 degrees outside. And so I'm happy that we're not going to have a little tariff battle. That'll make it, I mean, does that mean I get a discount on my, I'm joking. I know what it means. We have to have some fun with this because I was like all ready. I had all my insults ready to go. Cause some of my best trolls are from Canada. I don't get the best trolls from the U.S. for some reason. I don't know why. They don't give them to me. I don't get them, Kane. They're all like illiterate and retarded. I don't get it. Yeah. So the issue with Canada and the tariff that's being suspended, and it's a significant deal because this was not gonna. The last thing that we need was another tariff battle as we roll into midterms. So. It was originally proposed to be a pause on 50% tariffs. And now we've like suspended, what was it? Section Section 3 something, 330 something. We suspended that section. And so now I guess this means we're going to hold hands and skip off into the sunset, right, Kane?
12: Sounds like it.
0: Sounds like it. I mean, it sounds like the 50% tariff. They have a deal. Now, do we have any details of the deal? That's the one thing I don't think anything's been released yet. I don't even think there's shorthand.
13: Yeah, just what he said. But I do like the fact we have a harvest season coming up. So if it's going to benefit our farmers, then this is the good time to do it.
0: Yeah, this is definitely the good time to do it if this is going to benefit. Which is fine. I mean, I want our farmers to be taken care of. But I also want us to be taken care of. And I don't want us to be, I think we're all on the same page with a lot of this. The president said, I paused 50% tariffs against Canada. They were scheduled to kick in. It was going to be this morning for a 3-day period. And he said that now we have this deal. Apparently, I don't know if it includes the Keystone pipeline, because he said that he referred to the Keystone XL pipeline, which he said, quote, may be awoken from the grave. And in a separate post that he had up that was reposted on X, because I'm not on Truth Social. They never, ever, remember when I like tried to open an account and they never allowed me to open an account. So I was never allowed to use Truth Social. I'm not kidding. Like, they never approved me to use it. So that's why I was never on Truth Social. Because people ask me all the time, they're like, Dana, why aren't you on? Because I can't. They don't let me. I don't know why. I just am not allowed. So anyway, he had said it on True Social and then put it up on X, that a little bit of the details from it. He had posted about it that, quote, the deal will include comprehensive market access for all American goods, for economic security commitments, digital trade alignment. He said other important provisions that will continue to protect our market and American workers. And he also added that Canadia. I don't know why. I don't know. I've got like Gal Sharpton brain this morning. If I start getting into the Jews and all that, you know, God, just get me. I'm possessed. I'm possessed by Tucker's demons. So that's the latest. So Mark Carney said the postponement would last until the end of the day Friday. So it sounds like it hasn't been, you know, entirely a like cancellation of it, but more of a like a pause until they kind of figure some other stuff out. That's what I'm getting, Kane.
13: He said pending the paperwork, you know, and all of that stuff. So my guess is that until signatures get on that paper, nothing's final yet.
0: Can we talk about the elections yesterday? Yay! Yay, elections. So the elections yesterday, Florida really went to it. Let me introduce some of this. You guys, I don't know how much you guys saw. You had a number. We didn't really get into, there's certain elections that I'll get into and certain elections that I'm just not going to dive into because it's so crazy. And also, I feel like I'm in Texas. Guys, you see what I got to deal with here in Texas, correct? I got to deal, Kane's dying laughing. I got to deal with Paxton and I got to deal with Cornyn and we got to deal with the school board stuff and we've got mosques that they're trying to build everywhere. So it's kind of a big deal that we need to handle stuff here. Y'all in Florida need to handle your business in Florida. Can't be there for everything. But y'all did good last night. Y'all did real good last night because we had, I think all the good people for the most part won these elections yesterday. You had, they were primary, so you ended up having Byron Donalds, who's going to be the Republican nominee for governor. And but he was running against a bunch of crazy people. He was running against, and we'll get into that. You also had Ashley Moody, who, by the way, she did a fantastic job. This is cut five. Ashley Moody did a great job of just keyholing her opponent was and driving that home. She's going to go up against Angie Nixon, who's the Democrat nominee. So remember, Ashley Moody, Senate, she's coming in. This was a great, listen to this. This was a great exchange.
12: And American rights. And you're going to have one side that I'm going to be up against that wants to. And the platform says, defund the police, don't fund our military, open up the border, non-citizen voting. I could go on and on. I'm sure the law enforcement men and women that are here with us tonight love the position they have on abolishing prisons and releasing criminals into our communities. We're not making this stuff up. In the state of Florida, who stood strong in the face of big government, you have now a Democratic Party.
0: She's good. She's really good. Ashley Moody is really good. I like her. She's handling it. I mean, she's a good speaker. She's a good campaigner. She did really well last night. Podcastistan had a real, you know what? Podcastistan is losing like it's their job. They had another horrific election night. They got spanked so hard. What's his face? Dan Blizzard, whatever.
14: That sounds right.
0: Dan Blizzard Schmuff. whatever his name is. He's the guy who's really skinny legs and he has a really big mouth. He's a Nepo baby. And he, I don't know how he ended up. He's, I guess, spending mommy and daddy's money on hookers. I don't know. All these dudes do, dudes like this, they've never done a hard day's work in their lives. They've got hands as smooth as a newborn baby's ass. And they've never done any hard work in their lives. And all they do is rent hookers. They rent some strange. And then they have them all around them to make it look like they're desirable. And they barely do a workout, which is why they really don't have a lot of strength. But they always forget leg day, which is incredibly important. And I say all of this because we saw that in action. He was the guy on video during the, it was the shooting in Vegas, the big concert out in Vegas. And he was running around asking people to give him a gun. And everyone's like, you're nuts. No, we're not. What? Anyway, he turned... I think he was always a weirdo, but he went full on podcast-istan and became a huge woke Riker and was every day it was something about the Jews, something about Israel. He stubbed his toe, the Jews, he just something. He got beaten by a Jewish man last night. Now, look, Randy Fine is, I will give Randy Fine credit. He's been on the show before and we've debated quite strenuously, but he came on the show. I give him credit for that because a lot of these dudes will not do it. Like, Tucker will not come on my show, despite the fact that he used to always ask me to come on his show, which I always did. And we were acquaintances. I don't like to say friend if it's, you know, like, you have people who are colleagues, you have people who are neighbors, people who are, you know, that you sit next to in the pew at church. Not every single person's a friend. Words matter. So I wouldn't say he's a friend. You know, he doesn't know my dogs. You know what I'm saying? But, still, they keeps in a safe space. A lot of these people keep in their safe space. And I give credit for Randy Fine because Randy Fine didn't do that. He knew what was coming. He came on the show and it was pretty harsh. But he still showed up. So I give him credit. And I just have to laugh my head off because he was going up against this stooge, this Nepo baby, who is literally like the white Hassan Piker, except he's way older. He's the white Hassan Piker. Went up against this guy and just spanked him. Now, here's a narrative that we're going to blow up coming up after headlines. One of the big narratives that you're hearing is that the youth vote in Florida, there was a major shift. You have a bunch of these idiots out there. One of the dudes with TPUSA, Trump pulled his security clearance because he just is not good at his job. I don't really know. He became a Temu Catholic 5 seconds ago, and now he knows more than the Pope and all the bishops, those kind of people. They've been out there saying, oh, there's a huge youth shift. And you know what they're basing this on? 25 college students in total voted for one of their podcast to stand guys in Florida. So I wanted to break that down because they're going to try to make that a narrative in the legacy press. And we just need to kind of correct that. So we got a lot more on the way as we roll into headlines. 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

0: And now, all of the news you would probably miss. It's time for Dana's Quick Five.
1: I think we had the rule of three last night because we ended up having three celebrities. I think it was, I struggled saying her last name. What's her last name? Hayden Panettiere. She, you also, the drummer for ZZ Top. And then you had, who was the other individual that we ended up having that comprised the rule of three? Because that was my grandmother's rule, just FYI. So obviously Frank Beard, 77 years old. I don't like this. Is there someone we can send in his stead? Can we make that deal? I mean, we can find somebody to go. Longtime drummer for legendary ZZ Top passed away. Of course, this was announced yesterday. Billy F. Gibbons released a statement saying that, you know, we lost a great friend and collaborator, and the world lost one of the most naturally innovative drummers and a great true son of Texas. He said his signature backbeat was key to keeping ZZ on top. And he said the band of which he was part of for six decades is going to keep on keeping on as he had wished. So, man, let's see. Fascinating. This is a weird story, this whole story. There's clues of this wealthy mystery man who, he's like got amnesia. This is like a soap opera. He can't state, he doesn't know like where he is. He doesn't know who he is. And they think his family might be Canadian. I don't know. This guy collapsed in the street in Amsterdam, like in 2023. They took him to a hospital, but no one was able to, he wasn't able to communicate his identity. They think he had a brain hemorrhage or a stroke, but he also has aphasia, which Bruce Willis has. So it impacts speech, his ability to understand spoken and written language. So he can't actually communicate as to who he is. They call him Lucky. They still have no information about his actual identity. This sounds like a movie. Isn't that crazy? I mean, they legit don't know who he is. They can't figure out who he is. And they took it to the public and they're still struggling. So I said this yesterday in Target. Somali women got into a fight, and instead of snatching wigs, they were snatching hijabs. A vicious hijab fight. Sent cloth flying off inside of a Target. And these women rolling around in their cloaks and their hijabs, and they were trying to rip out each other's hair. And the men are too skinny to do anything. So they just kind of like jump on the women like a backpack. You know, it's like they can't really stop these ladies, these females. They can't. One of them was swinging hammer fist. And I can't repeat what she said. Allah wouldn't like it. So just Sharia don't like it. So, yeah, that's, you know, in Target. If you guess Little Mogadishu, you're correct. You're correct. And also, you know, they said Afrin could help with longevity. But you got to be careful with Afrin because you're not supposed to take it more than 3 days at a time. 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
1: 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I'm going to be, if you're watching the simulcast, by the way, I'm going to be glasses on, glasses off today. I have readers that I need sometimes. But it's also so hot. Can I complain for just a second? I feel like we can. Like British people, when they complain about the heat, no one wants to hear you. Kane, tell me what you told me on break. Just tell that for the folks listening who might be in cooler places like, I don't know, like Michigan or like North Dakota.
5: Well, we did hit 106 yesterday.
1: We're expecting
5: to be 105 today.
1: I'm already sweating now.
5: And yeah, that's pretty bad.
1: So my I told Kane, I was like, my eyeballs are even hot. Like my eyes are sweating. It's like they're sweating. Like it's so hot outside. Today, I think it's going to be hotter than it was yesterday.

0: It's true. You know it. Let's quick conversation. Well, not quick. I lied. The elections yesterday. So notice, I want to point out two things. Actually, 2 points, one major point. Democrats do not, they love their crazies. They elect their crazies. The crazier you are, it's like intersectional crazy politics. You know how you have intersectional politics, right? Let me explain. So if you have, just bear with me. So if you have, for instance, a regular actual woman who just, you know, maybe she's from Kansas running for something in Kansas. And then you have another person in Kansas who's a man who pretends that he's a woman. But then what if you have like a one-legged man who's pretending that he's a woman, but also gay? So it like reverts back. I don't know. It's like the Uno card, Uno reverse. I don't know. And then, but what if it's like, but that means they have one more thing, box extra that they can check than just like the man who's pretending to be a woman. And then the woman who's just a woman, being a woman anymore is not a box unless it's advantageous for Democrats. It's like the rules of Whack Bat, right? From Fantastic Mr. Fox. Same thing applies to intersectionality with Democrats. That's why nobody knows what the hell is going on. So anyway, back to the Rube Goldberg understanding of intersectionality. So if you have a woman who's just a regular woman, we're just using Kansas as the stage, if she's up against a man, she's more sympathetic. But if she's up against a man who's pretending to be a woman, he's got that one little intersectional. He's pretending to be a woman. That's a box checked. So he can say, I'm a trainee, say whatever, or trans am, whatever they call. Well, I don't know. Everything's a slur. And then you have the man who's like one legged and maybe half burnt, who's pretending to be a woman. So he's like one legged, half burnt, another extra intersectionality. So like two. So he beats just the regular man who has, you know, is pretending to be a woman. But then if you have a black man pretending to be a woman, and then he's also half burnt and one legged, he's black. So he has an extra intersectional box to check. So it's like the more things that you can check, that is a substitute for any kind of merit, any kind of experience, work experience or otherwise. It doesn't matter. It's like you're trying to pick the most misfitty of the island of misfits of toys possible to run. That's what they do. Does that make sense, Kane?
1: Kind of. No,
0: it doesn't.
1: Not at all.
0: How else can I explain it?
1: You did it the best way it could possibly be explained, but because it is such absurdity.
0: There's literally no way to do it without offending somebody. You can't. That's the other thing. It's like the rules of Fight Club. You don't talk about it. The rules of intersectionality, everything's a slur, so you can't talk about it. Like I just said, one-legged and burnt. That's I'm sure I'm going to get hate mail for that, right? And what I'm going to do with it is I'm going to give it to my dog, and then we'll see. So it's a real thing. So the intersectionality is huge, and I don't want the right to start adopting this stuff because the left they love like, oh my gosh, and you love terrorism? Yay! That's another like that Abdul al-Sayed, right? He's like a terror sympathizing Islamist. So, oh my gosh, they love that. So they elevate their kooky people, their nut jobs immediately. How can we get you to run for office? Let's do this. They celebrate them. They run them out there. The right rejects them. Republicans reject them. So like I said, I didn't talk a lot about the Florida thing because I also thought that Florida's immune system was going to do its job, which it did. You had some fruitcakes running in the Florida race. And one of them, this guy named James Fishback, who I'm not going to even get into all the controversies. He's accused of doing underage stuff and all kinds of sleazy, weird things. And he looks like a weirdo. And didn't he tell some like black politician that he should be lynched or something like that? Like he's the woke Reich. He's the woke Reich loves him because he's one of them. Right. So they ran him and this guy got they mopped the floor with his face. They beat him so bad. If I were this dude, I would be too embarrassed to ever run for elected office again because the loss was so bad. I have to almost spend this segment, entire segment, making fun of it. It was so bad. You had everyone from Tucker Carlson going, oh, he's going to win this race. He's going to Tucker Carlson, who's never worked on a campaign. He's never even phone banked. They're all like, oh, he's going to win. He's running for governor in Florida. And all the Republican politicians are going to talk like him. All of the woke Rikers were pushing this guy, which tells you something, right? It tells you something. Look at that list that Juan's showing you. So those are all the woke Rikers. They all back this guy.
2: Betting 1,000.
0: Yeah, they are. I mean, this

0: is a guy. He called Byron. He called Byron Donalds a slave. He would use words like lynch and all kinds of stuff. He was apparently he was trying to get dirty with Byron Donalds. Let me tell you something. Byron Donalds has dirty oppo people. You'll get buried. You will. They got some dirty oppo people in Florida. James Fishback tried to do the woke Reich stuff, and it didn't work very well. And he got buried by some way smarter oppo people. That's all. There's part of it. So, like, the stuff that Fishback did, like, he got accused of all kinds of stuff. He's just a weird dude. So he was going up against Jay Collins. He was going up against Byron Donalds. And who's the other guy, the runner guy? I don't know. He was accused of, like, taking money that was supposed to go to a student debate champion. And they said it was an oversight. He had all kinds of work issues. I mean, there's a lot of controversy with him, right? And he tried to get into it with Byron Donalds. And they were saying that he went after Byron Donalds with some weirdo. Like, he tried to say that basically Gal Sharpton level evidence, right? Bottom line, he ended up getting beaten to death. And it was pretty glorious to see. And I was looking at some of the reaction to it. Let me pull this up. So I was looking at some of the reaction to this. And I noticed that there was an attempt to get this, like, narrative to take off. It's like this attempt to make it sound like college students. Like, who's the guy who got his security clearance pulled by Trump? And he's a hack. Don't say that dude. He was the one out there like, oh, a huge vote shift in the youth vote. A huge shift in the youth vote. I'm like, what? What do you mean a huge shift in the youth vote? This dude literally only got 25 votes. So they were talking about Florida State University. And people were trying to claim somehow that it was evidence of a major win for Fishback on college campuses, except it wasn't. When you look at FSU, their classes don't even start till next week. They have 46,184 students. 28 people voted in the precinct, and of the 28 votes, Fishback got 25 of those. He didn't even, and they're trying to say he captured a youth vote at FSU. He got 25 votes. Now, he didn't even get all of the votes of the people who voted for him. He just got 25 votes. That's it. That is just one of the, you can organize 20 people to vote for you, like in a group chat. But that doesn't win elections. And in fact, looking at the college votes, they were saying, oh, he's going to win every college campus precinct over Byron Donalds. Well, this is just stupid. He got about 10 votes per college precinct. That's not a big, giant demographic shift. He was only, one of my friends, Emily Zanotti, said that Fishback was the favored candidate of creepy off-season campus caretakers, which seems about right. That seems right. So there was no major shift. There was no, oh, but my huge youth vote shift. There was none of that. He barely got any votes. Podcastistan is trying to push failures on you. People who are obsessed with identity politics in the same manner that the left is. The left is obsessed with identity politics. They're obsessed with black, white, you know, all of this, etc. Woke Reich is also obsessed with identity politics in the exact same way that the left is. But like post-liberals, they think that, well, we identify as being on the right, so it's more virtuous when we do it. Well, it doesn't make any sense. You're using a leftist tactic. You're just lying to yourself about being a leftist. That's all there is to it. When you use leftist tactics, you're a leftist. That's all there is. And you don't win. You don't win. I mean, the real issue, and boy, man, they're really trying to make that a real narrative. The real issue is that demo doesn't even vote. They've never voted. I know every generation and every politician likes to think that, oh, no, we're different. We're going to get everybody to vote. All of them are. We're going to get them all to vote. We're going to make this happen. But it never happens. It never happens because they're just not motivated. They never have been. They weren't in the 90s. I went back and looked at the youth vote all the way going back to the 60s. Now, I will say in the 60s, they were a little bit more organized, but they voted more, but then the enthusiasm was also higher. But what also was happening in the 60s? You had the anti-war movement and you had the Weathermen, the Bill Ayers terror group. That's when all of the violent college campus riots and all of that were happening. You remember that, Kane? That was all through the 60s. So that is that's like the only reason. They use that agitation as a way to substitute for any kind of actual voter enthusiasm, as a way to motivate and get people to go and vote, right? That's what they do. And so that's when you see they really need people to be in college for that to work. And so right now at these college campuses, they're not even there. So that's just a stupid metric to try to use. But the Republican immune system kicked in. The Republican Party does not elevate the nut jobs the way that Democrats do. Democrats literally rush to put them in office. The Republicans force these people out through the sieve of a contested primary. And it works. Because this stuff doesn't play with voters. This identity politics stuff and trying to act like I see some of these people using the phrase like heritage American. What the hell does that even mean? What does that even mean? First off, if your identity isn't placed kingdom first, you already have a problem. That's the number one problem for all of these leftists with identity politics. If you're not kingdom minded first and you don't consider yourself like really first and foremost, a citizen of the kingdom, and that's not the lens through which you are viewing everything, then that's a major problem. Secondly, only progressives use these identifiers like this. Like, what's a heritage American? If we really wanted to go back, goodness, my family's going to win. I'm just going to tell you, my family's going to win over all y'all. So does that mean does that mean I have more gravitas then? Does that mean that I have more authority? This is a big question. It's just dumb. And it also is an argument against E Pluribus Unum. It's a stylized attack against E Pluribus Unum, the motto of the country, right? From anyone. So the point of the national motto and the point of how the country was organized, the republic was organized, is that you come here lawfully, you become an American citizen. We have one common denominator, the animating spirit of liberty. We are not organized around, while it's a nation that recognizes our rights are in the dominion of God, not man, for a very good reason. We also don't make it a requirement to enjoy those rights that you have to share the religion. We don't have a state religion. You remember the letter that Thomas Jefferson wrote to the Danbury Baptists, the group that was trying to persuade Jefferson and the founders to declare a national religion, to declare a national denomination. And they weren't arguing to be free from Christianity. Rather, they were arguing to be free of a denomination. We're going to come back to this because this is a big point. We have a lot more on the way as we roll towards the second hour. And we've got Days of These United States coming up. 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
2: You don't have to like my ink. You don't even have to like me. Quite frankly, I don't care if you do. But if Visible Arms send your timeline into crisis mode, you aren't defending democracy. You're losing a fistfight with someone else's elbows, namely mine, right here. And imagine if the media were as obsessed with the jihad capital as they are with my biceps. Maybe we'd stop calling them the fake news. If you're more offended by my...
3: Okay, I can't take anymore. I cannot take anymore. She's the one who repeatedly put it out there. Now she's like me. I told you this is what it's like, self-hurt and rescue. She put it out there. And now she's like, no, if you're offended, stop it. Also, who did the audio for her? Because it sounds like she's in her closet and like her shoe rack is like right down below. It sounds horrible.
4: It's a hostage video.
3: It does. It sounds horrible. The lighting's bad. It's like gross. The lighting washes her hair out and it makes it look gray.
4: It does.
3: And I know that's not. You know, I know that's not her. It just is horrible lighting. So, and also her delivery, she's reading. You can tell she's reading a teleprompter in front of her.
4: No one's offended by it. No one's mad.
3: No one's offended. We just think it's hysterical. There's a big difference. Like, we're not offended. It's like you go away and then you come back and you've literally got two full, not even full. They're not full sleeves. You just have brightly colored tattoos all over your arms. And I just don't like colorful tattoos. I like black and white, and I also, everything's sleeveless. She's going to be wearing sleeveless shirts in February. You know this, right? Stick with us. Second hour on the way. We need to get the mommy sleuths offline.
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3: Oh, hello there. I'm Dana Loesch, your lovable curmudgeon, sitting here at the top of the second hour, ladies and gentlemen. And as the news day is slow, such is the silliness upon us is high. So we've been covering a whole bunch of stuff. Missed anything the first hour, go back to the podcast, etc. It's also super hot in Texas. It's 11,000 degrees. Kane and I might be sitting by a kiddie pool with iced drinks by the end of the week, because it's literally like, it was 106 yesterday, and it's 11,000 a million caprillion right now. So welcome back. Florida had their big election. They had elections last night. All of the right people got spanked. We're going to dive into that. But can we have a quick conversation about how we need to get the mommy sleuths to kind of chill down, chill just a smidge bit on the true crime stuff? Now, I have friends who are hardcore into true crime. I am not, because I like horror films, and I like the true crime stuff doesn't scare me. Maybe it's because I carry a gun, and I'm like, if you're going to do me sideways, I'm going to blow your head off your neck. Just pow. Like, just, and I'm going to go to sleep like a kitten with a full belly of warm milk. I'm going to sleep just wonderfully. So I think maybe that's why I don't know. I'm just like, so many of these things could be just stop with a 9mm. Anyway, I don't know why, but I just don't get into it. Now I do, just caveat. I do like unsolved mysteries. Caveat on the caveat, the old unsolved mysteries, like when my mom watched when I was a kid, that I thought unnerved me. I think the, like, going into the 90s, like the late 80s, early 90s, that with Robert Stack. And I do like that. But I don't actually want to solve any of them. I just like Robert Stack could literally read the ingredients on Quaker Oats, and I'd be fine with listening to that. I'm not kidding you. Robert Stack just reads things. I hate that he's dead. Because he was just the voice of it. He was just had a great voice, like James Earl Jones. Him and we should, those people that have great voices, make them say every word in the English language so we never lose them. Anyway, back to the point. So I just don't get into the true crime stuff. And the Lindsay Clancy trial, I'm not going to talk about this at length again, but I do have a point that is ancillary to this to make. I know the comments when I talked about this, I mentioned it briefly yesterday. And the comments were crazy. People were like, oh my gosh, why haven't you watched this trial? I feel like you need to watch this trial, Diana, before. First off, I'm not going to sit on my ass for God knows how long to watch this trial. I'm just not going to do it. Because the trial is not determining her husband's guilt. Or it's not even, she's already said she killed him. It's determining whether or not she was... had like a psychotic break. They're determining basically what happens to her after the conviction. They're setting that up at this point. So I feel like people in the comments aren't even talking about like the actual thing that is being discussed. But here's the thing. There's something really terrifying that came out of this. And I saw this. I talked about this yesterday with this trend in the early aughts of over prescribing women, especially in antidepressants. Now, to establish, postpartum depression is real, and depression is real, but not every woman has postpartum depression. Not every woman gets it. Do I think that Big Pharma loves throwing drugs? Absolutely, I do. Do I think that there are some females out there that like to use these medications as a way to kind of check out when they really don't have anything wrong with them? Yes, I do, because I know some of them. I absolutely do. So all of these things can be simultaneously true, right? Now, that said, the trend of making women think that they must have a chemical aid was a really big thing. And you remember this, Ken, in the aughts and all of that. But now here we are, fast forward. The videos that have come out from women now online saying, same, Lindsay. Now, just in case you're unaware of the Lindsay Clancy case, she said she killed her kids. And I know people are saying, well, she only told her husband and she only, oh, just stop. just talking about what everybody knows from the trial. With exercise bans, horrible. One was an eight-month-old baby, which is awful. And then she tried to kill herself, and she's now paraplegic because she jumped off jumped out of a window on her second floor. A lot of stuff there. The videos that women have been posting, would you call these Kane solidarity videos? I don't even know how you would describe these videos. I'm trying to figure out a way to describe this.
1: Outside of mentally ill, I would say, yeah, you're probably right.
3: Let's just play one. So these women, and this is audio sound by, okay, so this is going to be 18 and 19. So women are recording themselves, like holding their kids and crying while saying they're just like Lindsay Clancy. I'm not kidding you. Cut 18. Watch this.
2: Trying to take care of the kids. I'm drowning every day. I feel guilty that I'm
3: spending her testimony
2: money and not making any. I feel like I spend way too much. She wrote that, right?
4: Correct.
2: I'm terrified of Callan getting sick. He's a sick baby. A sick baby is miserable. He's sick now with a double ear infection. Clearly has a belly ache.
3: Her kids are adorable.
2: It's miserable. I feel like the other kids are going to get him sick all winter long.
3: Showing the mom walking her kids.
4: Correct.
2: I always feel strongly against sleep training. I feel like it's
3: and the words on the screen are same, Lindsay.
2: And not respond, but I made the decision. I did it with Cal. It is way too much crying. It's incredibly
3: and then she
2: stressful.
3: Records herself crying
2: that,
3: and all
2: right?
3: this stuff. Okay, correct. First
2: He's
3: off,
2: okay.
3: full stop. Full stop. Where to start? So I say this also as, you know, because I've got kids and I made a decision early on. We structured, especially their young lives, where I stayed home. I did freelancing from home, but I stayed home and my husband was building a business. So he was working a lot of hours and it was really me and the kids. Like a lot, sometimes 24/7. So I get it. And I homeschooled them up till seventh grade. So I get it. Are we trying to have like a grief off? I don't understand what I'm watching. And the woman says, same Lindsay. What do you mean same Lindsay? Every mother has stress. Every mother has stress. Stress, especially if you're a young mother and you have young kids, is just an inevitable part of life. It's how you respond to it and deal with it. And it's also how you take care of yourself. And I also think it's important to have a good network. Whenever I talk to groups of women, especially if I'm talking to women younger than me, one of the things I always tell them is in addition to making sure that you have a strong marriage and that you are communicating with your husband what it is that you need, and you need to be really honest about it. Like, do not be afraid to be like, I need this from you. And, you know, husbands need to be able to say, let me see if I can't do it. Let me see if, you know, we got a family member, we can figure out something to get you some. Kind of give you a little help. But I tell women, one of the most important relationships that you can make outside of your marriage is women friends. And it's harder for women as they get older. It's harder for dudes as they get older. But women go through a period right when they have their kids, before their kids are in school, and they meet the school friends and their parents, where they go through this, you know, it's like a cocoon period and you really feel isolated. It is very important for women to have a friend at every different stage of life. Have the single female friend, have the newlywed female friend, have the, you know, the mom who's really going through it right now, have the teenage mom, have the empty nester mom, have the retired mom. Because you immediately have access to a repository of information for every single thing you're going to go through. And older women can help younger women can help older women. It is a win-win. It is one of the most important things you can do. And when I first had my oldest son, we lived in this great area in Kirkwood, and my next door neighbor, who was older than me and had kids a little bit older, had already gone through, you know, a lot of it. We had a woman across the street who was an elderly woman. Her husband was a World War II vet. We lived in one of those World War II boomer subdivisions that were created after the war, and everybody came back. So all the little houses, you know, all that. But it was a nice, older, established neighborhood. And she was a widow. She raised all of her kids in her house. She would come over. She would come over regularly. And it was a real help because a lot of my mom worked. A lot of my family lived out of town. I was the only one of my friends that was married and having kids. So it was and I fell into that. It wasn't, I didn't know what I know now, so I didn't know enough to search it out, but it was really, really transformative to have those relationships that were very helpful, and it stopped the isolation, and it also stopped everything from being overwhelming. And I think that women need that. So let's just establish that. Secondly, there is nothing that is helping women by going online, recording themselves, and uploading it to the internet. There's nothing good that's coming from that. If you need help, you're not going to be recording yourself and putting it online. That's a performance. And I know that's very harsh what I'm saying, but it needs to be said. If the real desire is to get help, doing that isn't the way to do it. Not the way to do it. And to say things like, same, Lindsay, this woman, regardless of whether or not she had a psychotic break, killed three children. She killed three kids, guys. Stop. Whatever these chicks are going through, I got another one. This is cut 19. Same Lindsay, the same Lindsay trend. No, unless you're talking about killing your kids, stop. Watch this video. This is nuts.
2: Indicated further on into her travels, I am completely overwhelmed trying to take care of the kids. I'm drowning every day.
3: That's what they're doing.
2: I feel guilty that I'm spending my family's money and not making any. I feel like I spend way too much. She wrote that, right?
4: Correct.
2: I'm terrified of Callan getting sick. He's a sick baby. A sick baby.
3: So they're all doing this thing where they have the
2: double ear
3: infection. Her written testimony being read.
2: It's miserable.
3: While they're holding their kids. And this woman is going through everything that every other woman does. The pumping, the everything. She's going through everything that every other woman goes through. Every other mother goes through this. I do not want to make a trend of using what is the stress that all mothers go through as an excuse for lack of accountability. I'm not saying they're... these women that are recording these videos, I'm sorry, you are flipping nuts to put same Lindsay over it and put that video online. Are you kidding me? Now you can say, yes, the stress is, but if I was your husband and I saw that, if that was me and I saw that my wife put that, I wouldn't leave you alone with the kids. I would not leave you alone with the kids. I got one last point that I'll say about the husband. Because these women are not helping their cause. This is not, it's not a trial that's determining his guilt or not. None of that. But I will say this. The stuff that came out, and this is not excusing this Lindsay Clancy lady of any accountability. But if you are a tuned in spouse, you're going to see this. You're going to see that your wife or husband needs help. If you are tuned in, you're going to see that they need help. And she had like a history of this stuff. I'm just going to tell you right now, if I were him, judging based on her history and everything that they knew up to this point, I wouldn't have left her alone with the kids at all. That's the reality of it. I'm not saying that he caused it, but I'm saying tuned in spouses, this stuff is not a surprise to them. It is a partnership. It is an absolute partnership. But what these women that are posting this stuff and putting it online need to realize is that this is not helping them. Actively cultivating helpful relationships in real time, that's going to be helpful. Finding a church group, that's going to be helpful. And actively communicating what you need is helpful. But we're not going to do this contagion effect where we're putting up these stupid videos. Same Lindsay, same Lindsay. Oh my gosh, you are the first woman that's ever had to pump in the car. You are the first woman that stayed up all night because her baby was waking up every hour crying. You are the first one. Stop it. This is such an indulgent society. And if you think that I'm callous, maybe you're too soft. Because every woman I know has gone through this. And if they adopted, they went through a different version of it. It's the way it is. We got more to come as we move. Our partners that help bring you the program. It's our friends over at Alliance Defending Freedom. They have been on the tip of the spear for so much. Whether it is scoring one of the biggest free speech victories that we've had in recent memory, a landmark case in front of the Supreme Court on behalf of a Christian counselor. Whether it's the victories they've scored, protecting women's sports, protecting businesses, Christian business owners from the alphabet mafia, whatever it's been. this is not just about winning one case or one election. It is about defending your God-given rights that everybody has, right? You want to make sure that they're protected, not just from the government, but also for the next generation. Alliance Defending Freedom, though, relies on the generosity of people like you to continue to fight these battles in the courtroom, around the country, in state legislature after state legislature, wherever your freedoms are under attack. 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
24: And now, all of the news you would probably miss. It's time for Dana's Quick Five.
3: So a Penn State frat cocaine ring was busted because of a very obvious mistake. They're calling the guy Snow Paterno. Or what was the other guy? Pablo Pledge Escobar. A Penn State frat bro charged in cocaine trafficking was busted after authorities were tipped off because he was allegedly accepting Venmo payments for the drugs under his own name. So authorities were told by a confidential informant that a male using the nickname T-Rob was selling large amounts of cocaine from Delta from a frat house, according to court documents seen by NBC. The kingpin T-Rob, little like a normal looking dude in a suit and tie, was accepting payment through Venmo with the username Tom Robinson. And then, the court, they've been investigating this for quite some time. They finally discovered Thomas Robinson with the frat house address, and they swooped in. And the dude, they raided it back in December of 24. The Robinson guy allegedly resisted arrest. He thought the frat boys were playing a prank on him. He did. And they tasered him, took him into custody, searched his dorm room. They found all kinds of stuff. And then he ratted on another supplier. So they had like a whole little, blow in the college version. Tom Holland is going to make over $100 million for Spider-Man Brand New Day. And honestly, he's a good Spider-Man, so I think he deserves it. And influencers were told to stop taking pictures with sharks because they're stupid and keep getting bitten. That's a real thing. They had to tell people about, like, every in the Bahamas, they had to tell people to stop it because they were getting bitten. We got a lot more in store. Stick with us. 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
1: Welcome back to the program. Dana Lash with you. And several things that we've been covering. And the election in Florida, the two online women. We've been getting into all of that stuff. So additionally, let's see, I got more things here. The Florida primary, Florida did its job. The elections that were held, so you ended up going, you know, getting the right people in the primaries. Byron Donalds is going to be the gubernatorial candidate, Republican gubernatorial candidate. You also have Wasserman Schultz, Jared Moskowitz, Randy Fine, who was just absolutely beat that podcastistan guy, Dan Blizzard, whatever, into a hole in the ground. And I can't even say all the stuff. Like, the Dan Blizzard guy literally was like, oh, you're just Jewish supremacist. You called him a fat Jew. We called him all kinds of stuff. And Randy Fine has been on the show. We've debated. But the thing that his challenger did was

0: going back to, man, in January, he was promoting this guy so hard. He did a whole episode with that Fishback guy. You know, I have a question. That Dan Blizzard dude, who made hating Jews like the centerpiece of his thing, and then he got beat by a Jewish candidate. I have a politically incorrect question. I mean, is that boomer Nazi going to follow his idol into a bunker after his loss? I'm just curious.
1: I don't know how many choices he has, but...
0: Yeah. I mean, how far does the idolization go? I'm just wondering. I just was asking. That's all. I was just asking. Let's see. A few other things. Can we play Cut 12 real quick? I just want to throw this out there. I have nowhere else to put it. Who do you guys think made the atom bomb? Do you think aliens did it? Because your hatred for certain people makes you think that they possibly couldn't have helped, so it had to be aliens. That's the only thing I can deduce. Tucker Carlson does not believe that humans built the atomic bomb. Go ahead. This is Cut 12.
2: And let me just indulge my theory, which I can't control myself from talking about.
3: Run, baby.
0: The demons.
2: You've heard it before, but I think nuclear weapons, which I don't think were created by people. Sorry. I don't care how many movies they make about it. I don't believe that.
3: You didn't see Oppenheimer?
2: Yeah, okay. Wouldn't watch that crap. Wouldn't let that into my head for 1 second. But anyway, because it's all lies. But anyway, sorry, now I'm getting really crazy, but it's all true. What I'm saying is true. I think once man possessed the power or believed he possessed the power to destroy everything that's alive, I think that he rejected God. Like, that is kind of like that's rejection of God. And like everything changed after that. People became convinced they were gods. And that's when the true craziness started. It's not the 60s or the, you know, Obama years or whatever you want era. It's like post nuclear weapons. That's what I believe.
0: So he didn't watch the movie about Oppenheimer, the guy who was part of the team that made the bomb, but it's aliens that did it.
1: Mm-hmm.
0: Aliens.
1: Yeah.
0: Yeah. Okay. Aliens that did it. Are the aliens are they in the room with you now? I'm curious. Are they there with you now? I don't know. Is it because Jewish people were involved? Is that why he thinks that aliens did it?
1: That's why he's discounting it.
0: Is that why he's discounting it?
1: Yeah.
0: I don't even actually have commentary to offer you right now on that. That is too nuts for words. That's like coming across a four-legged bullfrog. That's just weird, man. It's weird. I don't understand. Anyway, that kind of gives you some insight into the mentality that was pushing the woke Rikers like James Fishback and these other candidates that lost so badly. They lost so badly with this. And I think that goes to show you, first off, this is such a contrived movement. The Podcastistan thing is such a contrived movement. They keep losing election after election. Now, I will say that things are only online until they're not, right? They're only online and not in meat space until they're not. I think that's an important thing to note. But nobody across the country knew who this Fishback dude was. They kind of followed it. We sort of followed it. I knew who he was because of the crazy stuff that he would say. And I would see the video of it. I'm like, golly. And then you saw all the predictable loons that were supporting his candidacy. And I don't even think he got a full 10% of the vote in the primary. And the reason that I was talking about the college kids is because the Podcastistan is trying to make a big deal about him getting, he got the youth vote. He got 25 votes out of FSU. 28 total, but not everybody voted for him. And they're not even back in class until next week. So they're not even in residence right now. So that's not a thing that you flex on. That's not a flex. But they try to act like it was a really big deal. It's a huge vote shift, but it's not. But it does reveal their strategy is the same as the left's. Get into the college campuses and agitate and recruit these kids. Just like the left does. That's what Podcastistan wants to do. That's why Fishback, his performance, if you look at the demo, even though he hardly got any votes, I mean, the 25 votes that he got at FSU was more than some of the votes that he got outside of college campus. It's still not a huge, it's not a shift in anything. But with all of the push of this guy, they really wanted

0: to sound like he was just going to run away with a win, and he didn't. He didn't. But here's another reason, and this is why I hate media, because the media sits here and focuses on this stuff, but look at what they have going on. We reject our nuts, our nutty people. We rejected all of them. We rejected the Corey Mills. We rejected all of the broken candidates with so much baggage they would have been eaten alive in a general. We voters rejected that. Voters rejected people like Thomas Massie. And it had nothing to do with APEC money, because all of that was always a presence in every, and from every lobby. For actually, APEC is a bunch of Americans. It's not a foreign lobbyist. But they, every election has different donors. The thing that, like for Massie, what changed with him is he voted against the one big beautiful bill, which is what, and they did tons of polling on his district. His district overwhelmingly supported it by like something like over 87%. And then he voted against it and was very public about it. And we have affiliates that are in this area. And for a fact, there were people who were livid about that. And that's when they turned on him. He fought with Trump tons of times before, and he walked away with a primary win. That was never an issue. But when voters felt like he turned on them, that's when they had an issue. They were mad at him over that, and they felt like he was stunting on the Epstein stuff because he kept talking about it. The guy had access to all of this information, but yet he wouldn't divulge it. Why? You know, I mean, there's a lot of things that didn't make sense. Voters turned on him. It had nothing to do with any other group or entity. It was the voters rejected him. So my point is that the media acts like this stuff is becoming representative of the GOP when the GOP is the only entity that's actually checking these nuts at the ballot box. They are not going through. They're not getting the votes. They have a long way to go before they even get a third of the vote. I mean, they're coming up at the bottom of every single tally, every single one. And so the Florida GOP did its job. They did its job. Texas voters have been doing their job for the most part, too. It's just not something that's catching online. Social media is not real life. There have been all these examinations of the audiences of some of these podcasts to stand folks. I think somebody was looking at Tucker's and they were saying that the majority of it is literally like foreign viewers, like Arab and Russian, which makes sense now. You play to your top viewers, I guess. But what they do, what happens online does not translate into real life. The bots can't show up to vote, right? All the burner accounts can't show up to vote. You know, the newly created accounts, and they only just follow each other and they say the same stupid stuff. And it's like rando name, bunch of numbers created in 2025. They don't show up to vote because it's somebody's secret account. That's why. So that's why it doesn't translate, because it's so contrived. It's such a manufactured thing. But that doesn't mean that they're gonna stop. That's why I laugh when they say, oh, we're gonna create our own party. That's so stupid. You can't even get a vote right now. Not enough vote. It's the whole point of it. So coming up, we got a lot to get into. So we have another trans person who was going to kill a member of government, this time Scott Bessent, a trans feller who wants to identify as a lady. He has been sentenced to more than 6 years in federal prison because he was plotting to kill Treasury Secretary Scott Bessent, another trans person plotting politically motivated violence. The guy is 25 years old, Ryan English, and he's from Massachusetts. He pled guilty to weapons charges stemming from a plot, per Daily Wire, to assassinate Bessent. And then the judge yesterday sentenced him to 73 months and 36 months of supervised release. The thing that made news is that his gender identity was not known until yesterday. So this is something that's been happening since the trial was in spring. So he pled guilty in March, but no one knew that it was actually a dude pretending to be a woman until court documents and the testimony showed that this English guy, Ryan English, I think was his name, yeah, that he identified as a woman but is a man. So you couldn't even report on it accurately. 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
0: Golly, this headline is like on crack. Okay, let's break this down. So the headline is this: a wanted Florida man was caught hiding under mattress, yelled for mom who tried to punch officer. I'm saying there's a lot of stuff happening right here. It was in Winter Haven, Florida. And the man was fleeing police. He tried to hide under a mattress as his mom tried to jump in and punch the officer. Officer said they found meth on both the mom and a second man who was on the property. What is this guy's name? Segre Nombre was held on an active felony battery warrant while facing additional charges. So, yeah, that's what they know. His mother, Mia Jones, said, "My son's not here," but he literally was on the floor. So let me just tell you, the mattress wasn't on a bed. The mattress was on a floor. He was hiding under the mattress. And that's why the officers were like, "Why is there a large person-shaped lump in the center of that mattress?" And they lifted it, and ta-da, it's Serge Nombre. It's him. It's Serge. Serge. Although they spell his name 5,000 different ways in this one article on Fox 13. They spelled it S-E-G-R-E and then S-E-R-G-E. So I don't know what it is, what the damn name is. But, and then when that happened, that's when the mom came and was like trying to one punch man the cops, and it just didn't happen. So everybody gets arrested. The whole family gets arrested.
21: His mugshot looks like the character Dave Chappelle played when he's talking about, "Hey, anybody got that?
0: Yeah, y'all got any more than, yeah, y'all got any more of that meth?" That's exactly it. Let's see. An intoxicated Florida man who never had a driver's license drove a car, hit another vehicle, and then tried to run away from officers again. Oh, he's all busted up. Florida man, this is in Martin County, Florida, 27-year-old, literally crashed right into another vehicle. He's got too many names. Ariel, Simon, Bama. It's just stop, man. Your name's Ariel Cammy. Stop it. You don't get all these damn names. You get three. It was on Dixie Highway, leaving the female driver behind with a wrecked car. She called for help, gave a description of the vehicle. They ran him down. But the white pickup that he was driving had really heavy damage on the front end, so it wasn't actually the best getaway vehicle. And then when he saw the cops, he stopped the vehicle and tried to get away on foot. But he's kind of a hefty feller, so that was not a long or a fast chase. And he was taken into custody where they discovered he was super drunk. So he was charged with fleeing, eluding, driving without a valid license, DUI, leaving the scene of a crash involving damage. And he is he's on an ICE detainer because he's here illegally also. So an illegal alien with no insurance, no driver's license, gets drunk, runs into a female American citizen, totals her car, and then tries to flee on foot. There you go. Personally, I think he sounds like a gator snack. I'm just saying. That would be a really great name for a program, by the way. All right, let's see. I got this one. A Florida man drove a body around in a car for 2 days. And he told law enforcement he was trying to figure what to do with his body. So they locked it Miami-Dade, they were called to the shopping center because people reported a car in the parking lot with flies all around it and a really nasty odor coming from it. And that's when they saw two rubber mats on top of, when deputies arrived, it was a Kia sedan, rubber mats on top of human remains. Yeah. And so they ended up, long story short, the guy was trying to say that he was trying to figure out what to do with the body. They don't actually give details about how this guy, like how the body got there. But the guy was trying to figure out, he told cops, I just didn't know what to do with it. We all know what to do. We all know what to do.
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0: my gas prices increase anymore, I'm not going to be pleased. Dana, why do you drive a gas guzzler? Because it's America, and I want a big, giant car that makes everyone think that I am a big, giant man. How about that? You should be on your knees thanking the good Lord above that it's not President Dana Loesch, because President Dana Loesch would be like, you turn to glass. You turn to glass. You're cool. 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
0: Welcome back to the program. Dana Loesch with you. We are at the top of this third hour on this Wednesday. We're halfway through the week. And a couple of things. Why is it, did you see that the media is making this story about one of his aides like a huge thing? Have you seen this? The Natalie Harp girl lady? She's not a girl. She's like 30 something. The lady. Yeah, the woman that John Ossoff went after. John Ossoff, by the way, so far was just normally an insufferable Democrat, but then now, because he decided to go after this woman the way that he did, by like trying to, I guess, suggest that there was some impropriety there and like making fun of her for doing her job, now he's in some hot water. But I am like, yeah, she's almost 40, so she's like a grown woman, but I don't understand why they're making fun of her working with the president. I'm seeing, let's see, Reuters, Associated Press, CNN had a big thing where they're saying, meet Natalie Harp, the aide so close to Trump, she once rode in an SUV trunk to accompany him. Well, maybe because they had a full car. I don't know. I this is just so weird. That, and it all kicked off because Ossoff mentioned, he was giving a speech and he mentioned her. And he said, oh, well, he does this like travel with Natalie on their apparently defenseless flying palace gifted by the Emir of Qatar. And I for some reason, they've decided I don't think that he's walked it back.
2: He did a little.
3: He did during the he was on Jen Psaki's show, and he was kind of trying to walk it back, like like Democrats do when a general's coming up.
0: Yeah, do we have that audio? I just don't believe it. I don't believe it. I don't believe that because he went after her. Now that gave the signal to the whole press, everybody in the press, to go after her as well. So that's why you see all of these articles everywhere from, you know, Associated Press, CNN, et cetera, that are all like picking on this woman instead of like picking on John Ossoff for trying to make an aide who travels with him, for making that a big deal and making that like part of it. This is him. Kane says this is him walking this back. You decide if you think this is him walking this back. Watch.
4: Why'd you decide to invoke Natalie Harp specifically in that speech?
5: Well, Jen, thank you for having me. And here's the point. We're in wartime. The commander-in-chief has mired us in this geopolitical disaster. People have lost their lives. Our naval logistics are frayed. The global energy system is in crisis. And he retreats into this bubble of West Wing aides who are his security blanket, to make him feel good about himself.
0: So he's not really walking it back. He's just saying, well, he's surrounded himself with aides, etc.
3: Yeah.
0: He's not really walking this back.
3: He intentionally didn't mention her name there because of that. He's trying to act like his mention of Natalie, it was him just talking about staff.
0: He name checked her. He didn't just say staff. He actually name checked her. He didn't just say, oh no, he's traveling with her. He's traveling with staff. He said, traveling with Natalie is what he said, verbatim. Yep. And I was going to try to act like, I'm just me. And so the media now is like, oh, guys, we got the green light. We're coming in hot, going after Natalie Harp. It's just like they're doing that because they can't really, I mean, go after him all you want to, but this is just lame. Like they're making fun of, like, for instance, so this is New York Times, just listen to this. You can just get the sense of this, just the snottiness So, quote, she never takes a day off, not even on Sunday. She works out of the Oval Office, and she's got a regular seat on Marine One. She texts with world leaders on the president's behalf. This is the New York Times. She stays up late with him, drafting social media posts. She rarely speaks on camera, and yet she is never not there, ever present, with a wide smile and her eyes fixed on the president. She is Natalie Harp. She's the, well, one article said 35, one said 38, 30-something-year-old West Wing aide who is the utmost gatekeeper to President Trump, a one-woman conduit of information operating entirely outside the usual chain of command. The public's interest in Ms. Harp exploded after she was revealed last week to be one of the lucky few who joined the president inside an airplane catering container to be whisked out of Turkey under threat of attack by Iran. And then she became the subject of a political attack line delivered by John Ossoff. And then they said that they're saying, oh, can you believe Trump world so ferociously defended her? Can I just stop here for a moment? This is the New York Times piece. How do you just gloss over the under threat of attack by Iran? That's in that third graph. How do you just gloss over that? They're more interested by the blonde aide that's accompanying the president in a catering truck than they are that he literally had to get in there because of an assassination threat from Iran. That's their whole thing. They're more obsessed with that than the fact that the president was under attack, under threat from Iran of being assassinated. Anybody else find that absolutely ridiculous and clownish?
6: Yep.
0: And then they go on and on and on. They quoted so Ossoff said that he wants to build his ballroom and travel with Natalie, is what he said. Not anybody in the legacy press is defending her. Nobody's defending her. She's just, they're just, it's like they're making fun of her. Daily Mail had a whole piece. Daily Mail is like pick or miss sometimes. But they said that Trump's blonde aide's Scottish love letters exposed. Her disturbing starvation confession. Now remember, she was one of the right to try people. That's how she ended up coming to his attention. So now they say, quote, intimate letters written by Donald Trump's personal secretary in which she confesses to starving herself while working for him have resurfaced following renewed scrutiny of their relationship. And they call her the human printer because she has news articles for him to read. And that they made fun of the May 2023 golf trip to Scotland where they noted that she was running behind the president's golf cart because there weren't any other ones available. And then she wrote him a letter to apologize for embarrassing him while trying to keep up. Daily Mail published it. So it sounds like she's just super polite and she's doing her job as an aide. What is that? I don't understand it. They're really trying to make fun of her with this. I don't get into all of this. This is just, it's just asinine. It is silly. I mean, do we want to sit here and look back throughout Democrat presidencies? You know what they're trying to do? They're trying to make her a Monica Lewinsky. They're suggesting that without suggesting it because they know how much that compromises them. They can only go so far in like making fun of her because they know what that looks like. These people are just ridiculous. Okay, I have another story to share with you. James Tallarico. This is from the Free Beacon. He voted against bills targeting CCP influence in Texas, including a very popular measure barring Chinese nationals from buying up farmland. In fact, he had one tweet on China that touted a resolution condemning anti-Asian hate speech. That's the verbatim thing, like the term China virus. He only had one thing about China, and it was that condemning using the term China virus. He opposed all of these bills when he was in state legislature in the Texas House at curbing CCP influence, including the one that was stopping them from buying up all this farmland. And then before that, he supported a resolution that condemned the phrase China virus during the pandemic, saying that it was racist against Chinese nationals. What? It's like, that's the dumbest thing I think I've ever heard of. So the bill SB 17 barred certain governments and foreign nationals. You guys remember this. He was hardcore against it. He voted against all three of the measures. You had SB 17, you had SB 67, and then HB 128. All of them were about preventing in different ways Chinese entities from investing in and having CCP-tied companies that are subject to Chinese control buying up American farmland. And the last one, the House bill, prevented Texas municipalities from establishing or renewing what they call these sister city relationships with anybody that's a foreign adversary like China. So he voted against all three of those measures. All those measures passed and they became law. And then the whole idea of the China virus, he wanted, and it was a tweet, let me pull this tweet up, where he was promoting condemning the phrase. This is on March 18th of 2021 for him. And he said in this tweet, quote, "We must confront racism and misogyny everywhere, from the schoolhouse to the White House. I'm proud to sign," and it's Chinese, he's a Chinese rep, state rep, "Gene for Texas's resolution condemning anti-Asian hate speech like Kung Flu and China virus. Words have consequences, and dehumanization always leads to violence," end quote. There's no such thing as hate speech. And Kung Flu is a hysterical phrase. It should be used, and so China virus is perfectly acceptable as well because that's where it originated. And Kung Flu is also funny. But that's his only tweet on China. Anybody else find that weird? It's like our biggest geopolitical foe. That's the stuff that James Tallarico does. Now, the RNC is coming to Dallas. I gotta complain a little bit. The RNC is coming to Dallas, and apparently, because everybody and their brother's asking, I'm not going, everybody and their brother's asking for tickets. I've done enough of these things. That's James Tallarico's tweet. Why is this not being used as like a big thing for Paxton or some of these other Texas lawmakers? What is going on, Texas GOP? What the hell is going on, RNC? Who's the Florida guy, the chonk that's running the RNC? Greuters, isn't that his name, Joe Greuters? Yeah, so. What the hell is he doing? So Texas was allowed to like figure out how they wanted to run this, and they decided to use it as a massive fundraiser instead of a way to rally the base. Tickets are $5,000. It's like $5,000 to get a ticket to get in there. I'm not kidding. Unless you know someone in the party, in this, like the county party or, you know, whatever. It is ridiculous. Every GOP committee was allowed to determine how they wanted to bundle all of the tickets. So, like, the tickets are, like, $5,000, $10,000, and even $20,000 for tickets. So instead of using it as a way to rally the base, they're using it as a fundraiser, which is one of the stupidest things I think I've ever seen. You're in Dallas, and you're using it as a fundraiser. You really need to rally the base. They need to be having, like, all kinds. They need to be having events. They need to be having all kinds of events. But they're not doing that. It's one of the dumbest things I've ever seen. So I don't know. They should be using this as a big thing to help boost the candidates, the embattled candidates in Texas, and they're not doing that. We have more to come as we wrap up this segment. We got headlines on the way. And then at the bottom of the hour, Lorraine, who writes for Chapter and Verse, you know her from the chat, she joins us on the USS Liberty story. As we move, our partners over at Chapter, they are here to help you walk through some of the confusing stuff that has to do with Medicare. 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
0: So this and so that, you know, the Carmelo Anthony case, they apparently just scored a big legal victory as a judge who oversaw the murder conviction got booted from the case. His legal team, this just happened and the news just came out a little bit ago. But apparently the judge who presided over the trial in June, his legal team, Anthony's legal team, was trying to get this judge booted. And apparently it happened. They argued that Judge John Roach, who oversaw the initial trial, should be recused from presiding over the appeal because he gave an interview to a local TV station. It's the NBC affiliate here, WFAA. And Roach had said Anthony seemed like a nice young man, but that the jury made the right call. And he said, quote, as long as I follow the law, I can sleep well at night, he admitted. So they wanted him to be, they said he gave public comment about an impending proceeding, and that should have been automatic recusal. And so the senior judge granted their motion. They said that recusal is a very high bar. And though they said that the senior judge, Sid Harrell, said that even though he believed Roach was capable of presiding over the case impartially, that it's that's not the test. And so they had a prosecutor who protested. But apparently that ended up, that I think that's stupid. That's so stupid. And he was talking about a previous case, not the upcoming, that's so goofy. So he got a big victory with that. Let's see here, a couple of other headlines. We also have, we're running short on time. They're going to have baristas that are going to be robotic. I saw one, by the way, in an airport in New York. I saw one. But it was, you know what? It was out of service. I'm not kidding. It literally was not working. The USS Lincoln up next. 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
1: Welcome back to the program. Dana Lash with you. We're at the bottom of this third hour. One of the stories that we were diving into and that we've talked a little bit about is this story, I'm pulling up this article, with the USS Lincoln. And a lot has been written about this extended deployment of this vessel. I think it's been, what, over 260 days now, so they've been out there for 9 months. They left in November of 2014.

0: Oh, there were so many, complaints and everything. There were 200 people there. Even if you were to say that there was only one family member per each sailor on the boat, that's only 4% of the population on the boat. That's not that much. You boats like these carriers, they have like over 5,000 people on them. They're basically a floating city.
1: That's a
0: So of
1: lot.
0: course, there's going to be people who don't like what's going on. There's always going to be like mental cases that happen when they're out there. There's always going to be, people who don't want to do the work, stuff like that. So I don't know. My husband and I were laughing when we read some of the complaints. We were like, that's just boat life. People need to get, like man up.
1: It's yeah, boat life. And you're right. You get and Lorraine, by the way, for those who don't know, she gets into this in the piece because you say, that's like you talk about the three, maybe three people out of a ship's population of over 5,000. That's 0.06. And then you really get into the math of it. But then you say that as a mill spouse, that is always the complaint from the families during deployment that they're the ones. Yeah, go ahead.
0: My husband only deployed on the boat once. We got really lucky with that because he's more of a helicopter mech. So we were land-based sea duty for a while. And when you're land-based sea duty, they deploy. They go out to different areas around the. We were stationed in Italy, so it was around Europe and the Middle East. And when they're back at home, you're lucky if you see them. They work 12 to 14 hour days because it's a sea duty command. And we had a commander who, like, every time we had a spouse meeting, because they always have to try to make the families happy, he would be like, "Oh, a happy wife is a happy sailor. What can we do to make you happy?" And we'd be like, "Well, you're working our guys too hard. They're working 12, 14 hour days. We barely see them." And his response was always, "It's sea duty. You're lucky you see them at all." Like, okay. So yeah, it's stuff like that is just the way the Navy is. Like, you're gonna go for stretches of time without seeing your family member. That's especially if they're on a boat, especially if they're on a boat.
1: Yeah,
0: And every boat deployment gets extended. If they tell you you're going out for 6 months, just plan for eight. Like every deployment gets extended. It's just the way that it is.
1: Now, you say this deployment was made harder by supply issues because no one expected Iran to fling missiles at all of its friends in the area. And that is, I mean, that is true. I mean, that, this stuff is, it's kinetic. I mean, things happen and stuff comes up and that's kind of how it goes. But this is an unusual, what you say and what your husband says. And I've heard this from a lot of other, by the way, a lot of other sailors that have listened. I've gotten emails from folks and they're like, yeah, that's, they're like, it may be longer, but the issues that they're dealing with are pretty routine, as you describe in the post, whether it's, the bathroom issues, the water issues, the mail, apparently, like, and the ship store. I mean, that's all like, that's part of, as you say, boat life.
0: But yeah, it's part of boat life. They did have some supply issues. The Navy got that fixed really quickly. We have a person in chat who says he's got a friend on, his wife has a friend on the boat or something, who said that they don't have any issues with food. So, take that with grain, whatever you as you want. But their leadership did tell the spouse group. Spouse groups are always fun. Leadership did tell the spouse group that they did have some supply issues for a short period of time right after Bahrain got hit. And I mean, people are like, there's the New Republic is out there going, "Oh, Hegseth hid this from the American people that this." Well, that's called OPSEC. It's operational security. You don't want to tell the enemy that they hurt you in any way. You don't want to tell the enemy that, where you're moving your supply lines, stuff like that. So, of course, Hegseth didn't tell us.
1: Yeah, that's just common sense. You don't want and these are the same people that got mad at Hegseth too when it came out that, for the guys that were getting ready to go into combat, they were getting big O steak dinners, which is also routine from what all of, the vets I know and our family and our friends have said. So they get mad when he gives them steak dinner and then they get mad. I mean, what is it? Pick one. They need to pick a narrative.
0: Yeah, this the steak dinner thing is more of a It's more of an army thing, but it's really just any.

0: any group, like if you're getting steak and lobster, you know something bad's about to happen to you.
1: Yeah. You're going to get in it. You're going to get in the stuff.
0: It's not a good thing to get steak and lobster dinners in the military.
1: I wanted to ask you about this photo, and you included this in the post, because I saw journalists, like actual blue check journalists, tweeting the photo of the concrete, I guess the cinder blocks, and they were saying, that's on the shit. That's on the USS Lincoln. And you're like, I've never been on the ship. I don't know anything about how these ships are built, but I'm pretty sure they don't use cinder block walls, right?
0: No, there's no cinder blocks on a boat. It's my husband was like, as soon as he saw that, he was like, that's fake. and that's why in the piece, I included a photo of like the actual mess hall from the Lincoln taken a couple of years earlier.
1: Yeah.
0: Where you can see that the walls are like steel and the ceiling is all exposed piping and stuff like that. And that's what a mess hall on a ship actually looks like. It doesn't look like the mess hall in like a school.
1: Yeah.
0: There's no cinder blocks on a boat. That's ridiculous.
1: And the fact that that was circulating without so much as a correction, and there's still no correction. Like, there were publications that ran with that. You talk about how the USS Nimitz spent 321 days at sea during COVID, which is almost a full year with no port calls, and no one in the media complained. And then you asked, so why is the Lincoln different? Why is it different, you think?
0: Yeah, well, that's one thing, too. Everybody's talking about, oh, this is a modern day record with the Lincoln. Actually, no, it's not. The Nimitz has the record because the Nimitz got sent out during COVID and they weren't allowed to hit ports at all. They spent the whole year with no port calls. Like, that's crazy. And nobody complained about that. Well, that happened under Biden during COVID and lockdowns and stuff like that. And there were no official reports filed. People weren't talking to the families. So we have no idea how many people went nuts. We have no idea how many people struggled with that.
1: Yeah.
0: It's routine on a deployment like this. You know, I looked it up and like, you know, in America, 19% of American adults are being actively treated for depression at any one time. But during a deployment, 25 to as much as 50% of sailors will, you know, chart as having indicators for depression. And that's just because of boat life. It's tough.
1: Yeah. Boat life is tough.
0: But this is just, it seems to me that it's all about trying to make Trump look bad, trying to turn the American people against any of this conflict stuff, trying to make all of this look bad, and just playing into this narrative of, oh, this forever war and they don't know what they're doing. And Trump's not really helping himself with all this back and forth. But at the same time, like all of these complaints that are coming out about the Lincoln, they're like just standard complaints about boat life. Like that's just how it is. There's always water shortages because, yeah, you're a floating city on the ocean, but you have to desalinate that water in order to use it.
1: Yeah.
0: So, you know, if the desalination is runs into trouble, then that there's water shortages.
1: Right.
0: That's just how it is. Hot water is a luxury on a boat because of that kind of stuff. So it's all of this is just normal boat life complaints for the most part. Yeah, there was a little bit of time where there was some shortages because of the supply chain issue, but they've gotten that corrected. Yes, the mail is still slow getting to that boat, but that's because as the leadership all said, they prioritized food and then they prioritized like hygiene stuff like toothpaste and whatnot for the ship's store where sailors can go buy their, you know, they need extra toothpaste or whatever, they can go buy it there. So they prioritized that stuff above the mail. Like the mail's like at the bottom, which is frustrating a lot of families because they sent care packages out during these shortages.
1: And then how are the care
0: packages supposed to get there if they're having trouble getting food there? Think about it, you know?
1: Yeah, that makes sense. This is a great piece. Everybody needs to go read it because she goes in. I mean, she pretty much fisks the whole narrative, which, you know, you made such a great point with the Nimitz. They didn't care then. All of a sudden they care now because they can use it to hurt on a couple of different fronts, which is also reading about boat life. it just makes me so grateful for our sailors. Cause I've seen, I would get claustrophobic fitting in some of those beds. So please give your husband our thanks for his service. And then of course for you, because you kept it all locked down while he's deployed. So we appreciate both of y'all. Thank you so much, Lorraine Uriar. And of course, give our best to your husband. We'll talk again soon.
0: I will.
1: Thanks so much. The piece is, the USS Lincoln is only news because of election season. Everybody go read it right now. As we move, wrapping up our third hour, our partners that bring you the program. It is not a replacement. It's an option for when your options are limited. Because I have a firearm, I carry it, I have a zero problem using lethal force to deter a threat or to stop a threat affecting me or my loved ones. But one of the big things that made me really like start thinking about Byrna and diversification is like when your kids are going to college, right? Maybe they don't live like on the dorm on campus. Maybe they live in student housing and they have to walk to campus. They have to walk to class at night, but they're not 21, so they can't carry a handgun. What are you going to do? What are you going to use? Especially if you live in an area where you've got a little bit of an increase in crime. Stun guns and tasers, one or two rounds. The Byrna CL, that's the compact launcher model. Don't just regard the others. The CL is what you need to know about. This thing's about the size of an iPhone, 15-round shot capacity per cartridge. So what does that cartridge entail? What does it shoot? Chemical irritant projectiles that can deter threats from up to 60 feet away. And right now, they have a back-to-school sale. It's 25% off. They're not calling it a back-to-school sale. I am. 25% off right now during their biggest sale ever. 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
1: Welcome back to the program. Dana Lash with you. I'll have something. I'm going to write something up that gets into the election stuff in Florida that will be up a chapter and verse. You can go and check that out. And, of course, make sure you read about the USS Lincoln that's up there, because that's a very, it's a very big deep dive. And it answers like every single question that you may have as to how the, like, why is the media doing this? Why is it being presented this way? What's actually happening? Who's actually speaking out? It gets into everything. And there's links and graphs. And so go read it. And I'll have something up separately about the Florida stuff, because I think it's important that, since so many people are trying to use that as a way to like dig out of the ashes some kind of like podcast-to-stand narrative, but it's not going to happen. Now, tomorrow we have Carol Roth, correct?
2: Yes.
1: On the burrito economy.
2: That is correct.
1: The burrito economy, which I don't know why burritos are so difficult, but there we are. There we have it. All right. In the meantime, today in Stupidity, Kane.
3: All right. This one is from the left coast. Obviously, California is known for wasting money on a lot of things, whether it be rail projects or homelessness, giving drugs to the homeless, that sort of stuff. Well, Karen Bass is now out there because she wants to be reelected, and she says now if you donate, that the city, we're talking tax dollars, are going to match your donation 6-1 with tax dollars.
1: Oh.
3: So I couldn't believe it, so let's hear her say it.
4: Your donation to our campaign is more critical right now than ever before. Let me explain. Thanks to LA's Supermatch program, every qualified donation from Los Angeles residents is matched 6-1 by the city. 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
1: Need you to tax dollars are being used to match donations to her campaign.
2: Yes.
1: How is that even legal?
3: That's a level of absurdity I could not believe. So it falls under stupidity. And I'm beside myself.
1: That's crazy.
3: I feel so bad for LA residents. I mean,
1: I do
3: so
1: too. They've got to vote differently.
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1: I mean, don't they have other problems?
3: Oh, yeah.
1: Crime.
3: Oh, yeah.
1: Homeless population. Oh, yeah. Needles and feces. Crime. More crime. The same. That does it for us today, folks. 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
14: President Trump says he wants to strengthen America's cryptocurrency and technological dominance. Speaking at the White House today, he said he's a big proponent of Bitcoin and crypto, and he wants to make sure America remains the leader in the digital currencies and maintain its technological dominance.
15: New financial technologies are extending this American dominance into the 21st century, and that's why we're focused on creating a clear regulatory framework.
14: Trump was joined by cryptocurrency and other tech leaders. The event is being used as a kickoff to the Commodity Futures Trading Commission Innovation Advisory Committee, which is set to hold its first meeting tomorrow. The commission is tasked with providing guidance on digital assets, artificial intelligence, and prediction markets. The Democrat Socialists scored an unexpected victory in last night's election primaries held in 3 states. Democratic Socialist Angie Nixon won in an upset over former National Security Council aide Alex Vindman in Florida's Democratic Senate primary. In Alaska, Republican Senator Dan Sullivan and Democrat Mary Peltola will face off in the Senate general election, with two other candidates yet to be decided. An executive with Telemundo was among the four Americans killed in a helicopter crash in Kenya. Kenya's Civil Aviation Authority said that seven people total were on board the helicopter that was being operated by a sightseeing company. Telemundo executive Jose Suarez of South Florida is one of the deceased. New meeting minutes show the Federal Reserve officials said they would need to raise interest rates soon unless there was more progress on slowing down inflation.
2: The summary of the meeting held at the end of July said that some participants commented that financial conditions might not currently be sufficiently restrictive to facilitate a return of inflation to 2%. Ultimately, the committee voted to keep the federal funds rate targeted in the same 3.5 to 3.75% range it's been all year. On Wednesday, President Trump once again called for the Fed to lower interest rates.
14: I'm Chris Caraggio.
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17: South Bay crash west 905 before Byer Boulevard. It's in the center divide. The freeway looking to be up to speed. Sluggish now south 805 La Jolla Village Drive into Mission Valley. East 8 beginning to slow from the 805 out toward the college area.
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2: A report says some serious health problems have been found in hundreds of those living near the site of the Lineage Logistics warehouse fire in the L.A. neighborhood of Boyle Heights. The fire at the massive cold food storage facility burned for about 2 weeks straight, leaving thousands of pounds of rotting food, creating a stench and rodent infestations. Jim Mangia is the head of St. John's Community Health, which put together the report.
3: We're not talking about five patients. We're talking about hundreds and hundreds and hundreds who are seriously ill from this fire and from the toxins that were spewed in the air.
2: More than a quarter of patients were diagnosed with toxic smoke exposure from the smoke and chemicals they were breathing in when the fire was burning 2 months ago.
3: I think they're covering up a catastrophe and a public health disaster.
4: It also disrupted housing stability, affected people's ability to work, and make it difficult for many to sleep and carry out their daily activities.
2: They say all the blame ultimately falls on Lineage Logistics. NASA's offered a look at a new crater on the moon they say was caused by the crash of a SpaceX rocket earlier this month.
5: Scientists estimate the crater is 60 feet across and less than 10 feet deep. NASA credits professionals and hobbyists with locating the crash site, first documented by the Korea Aerospace Research Institute's Denari spacecraft. Scientists have said the unplanned crash of the rocket would provide valuable data as NASA moves closer to building a base on the moon by 2032. I'm Chris Caraggio.
2: A Christian heavy metal band called Demon Hunter is challenging Netflix over the name K-pop Demon Hunters. The band says the name of the animated films caused confusion for consumers in the lawsuit. The company behind Demon Hunter said someone spent $500 a ticket for one of the band shows, believing it was for Netflix's Demon Hunters. The lawsuit's asking for Netflix to be banned from using the K-pop Demon Hunters name for merchandise, live performances, and recorded music. I'm Scott Carr.
6: 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Get

0: have some fun on a Wednesday hump day. And I don't know if you heard, but we had elections last night, a lot of them. And yes, we're going to talk about some trends, some whys, some good, some bad, all that's to come on the show. Talk about how these commies and why these commies so often turn out to be rich kids. Rapidly declining support for India in the United States of America. What is that all about? The Census Bureau finds 24,000 people not citizens who are voting in our election. All that. We have to tell the foreigners not to assault women, emails, so much more. Oh, and before I forget, at some point in time in the show, we have our latest edition of Democrats pandering to black people. All that and so much more to come tonight on the world famous Jesse Kelly show. Now, oh, sorry, one more thing. Clay Martin. We haven't talked to my buddy Clay Martin in ages. You know, Green Beret, Marine Recon, super stud type. I'm going to bring him on. We're going to go over some military things. And I know it's really stupid what I'm about to say, but you already listened to the show, so you know I'm really stupid. I have these dreams of starting my own country, an island nation. I kid you not. I woke up at like 4 a.m. last night, this morning, I guess, and I was daydreaming. I couldn't get back to sleep because I can't decide what kind of military my country needs. I'm going to ask Clay about it. I don't even know how long I'll keep him here. All that and more still to come on the world famous Jesse Kelly show. Now, let's start digging into these elections from last night. Lessons. Should we learn lessons? What lessons are they? First of all, let me get this one out of the way. I always come at these things. I'm interested in saving my country. That's my goal. I am interested in stopping the animals from conquering the United States of America. So myself, my children, my grandchildren, and generations of Kellys and your future generations that we'll never meet will get to live in a wonderful country the way I have been able to live in a wonderful country. I come at everything political like that. I have told you before, I don't even really like politics. I'm sorry, I don't. I talk about it because it is important, because who governs you, who governs me is critically important. If I had my way, if everything worked out, the government fixed itself, which we know will never happen, I would sit down and do a history podcast for you every day just for fun. But we don't live in that world. That is my interest. So when we talk about some good things, some bad things, some hard things over the next, I don't know how long it'll take me to get through this, know that that is where I'm coming from. So that said, remember this about races. Not skin color. I'm talking about political races. Whatever it is, federal, state, local races. Yes, we can look at trends, and it's important to look at trends. It is. It's important to zoom out and see how things are going and talk about why. That's important. But also remember, as much as we can, it's important to zoom in because every single individual race tells its own tale. And if you are a spectator like I am, on so many of these races around the country, you may not, and I certainly don't, understand the intricacies of every single race. For instance, recently, I've been talking about the Senate race going on where? Here in Texas. Why? Because this is where I live. I bet you money, if you don't live here in Texas, I bet you had no idea who was advertising and who wasn't advertising in Texas. That's an individual race with an individual story to tell. Okay, so what determines these stories? First of all, the quality of the candidate. Now, pause. I know Democrats are communists and they're demonic and insane. I understand that. But in a race, no matter what that race is, Congress, City Council, Senate, is the Democrat charming? Personable? You know how much of politics is simply a personality contest? a lot of it. We don't want, I wish that wasn't the case. A lot of it is a personality conquest. And lots of people run for office and they don't have any charisma. That doesn't mean you shouldn't run. Maybe that's you. Maybe you're not Mr. or Mrs., you know, Mr. Charisma, prom king, prom queen type thing. That's fine. We need solid people in office anyway. But when you run up against Mr. or Mrs. Charming, going to be a problem. And that happens. Another thing we don't talk about, or we don't know about. We talk about it, but we don't know about it. Money. Money is important in politics. It's one of those really ugly things that kind of makes us feel icky, and we wish it wasn't the case. We say things like, we need to get the money out of politics, but that is childish and naive. Money has always been involved in politics in every country in the history of the world, and it always will be. What candidate is raising money, spending money the right way? What candidate is not? It matters. Okay, so you understand every race tells its own tale. Now, let's get to what's happening out there. A few different things are happening out there. DSA, these super commie type candidates, they're winning races across the country.
1: Take a look here. Where DSA candidates won primaries for Congress, they're all Democrats. Yeah, you got three in New York, but you got two in Michigan, you got one in Colorado, you got one in Florida last night running for the Senate, and you got one in Pennsylvania. So this is not just a Northeast phenomenon in terms of these DSA candidates who are winning primaries. Yes, they are primarily in urban areas, but they are happening across the map, from the Northeast to the Midwest to the Mountain West, and then last night down in the South in Florida. So this is happening across the political map. We are seeing these DSA candidates winning in Democratic primaries. As I said, they are becoming a larger part of the Democratic primary.
0: The Florida candidate is Angie Nixon. We'll get to her in a moment. Okay, but let's focus on something he said right there. It's happening across the country. Let's not pretend like this is just New York. It's not. It's just California. But where, more specifically, are these super communists getting elected? In urban areas. Why? Those are the areas with the highest concentration of Democrat voters. So what does that tell you? This is a bit of the bad news part of the trend we're going to talk about here. And there's a bit of bad news out there. I'm not going to lie, but what does that tell you? The more Democrats you have voting, the more communist the candidate will be. The more Democrats you have voting, the more communist the candidate will be. We have to stop probably using terms like fringe, radical, when we talk about these DSA communists conquering the Democrat Party, because the truth is these are not fringe views amongst Democrats who vote in elections. This is the norm. This is the norm. This is how these people think.
2: I support a comprehensive and clear pathway to citizenship for folks. I believe that Border Patrol should make sure that they are securing the border. I believe, though, that there needs to be a clear, comprehensive, and compassionate pathway to citizenship, especially for folks like Haitians and Venezuelans and Syrians.
0: The average Democrat wants to make all these foreigners citizens. That's what the average Democrat wants now. All the polling shows it. The average Democrat, they want this.
3: The two things that we're famous for is our commitment to a program and our hatred of the United States Constitution. And what the
0: Speaking of each race telling its own tale, speaking of money, that Angie Nixon chick I just played, you know, the chick who's losing her chains.
4: We have nothing to lose but our chains.
0: You know who she defeated? Alex Vindman, that portly former soldier who got Donald Trump impeached. Why is that important? Vindman raised, from what I gather, $16 million, which is a staggering amount of money for a congressional race, and he got creamed by Nixon. 56-44. Why? That's what Democrats want now. The DSA is not on the fringe. That's what Democrats want. All right, let's move off of that. Let's talk a little bit of ugliness. I'm not going to spend long on it because it is ugly about us. How are we doing in these elections? How are the Trump-endorsed candidates doing? Let's tackle that. And why? Before we do that, here's a headline for you. U.S. charges 17 Iranians in alleged IRGC-backed cyber theft campaign. 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

Jesse Kelly Show on a magnificent, wonderful Wednesday. A hope day as we cover some election stuff that's happening out there. The good, the bad, the ugly, before we bounce on to other things. Communists always seem to be rich kids. The census with illegals. Clay Martin's coming up next hour. We'll talk about some military things with him. But let's get to this. Muhammad Ali. You obviously know who Muhammad Ali is. I'm not going to insult your intelligence. Now, I grew up and my old man, he was a fan. He really admired Muhammad Ali, float like a butterfly, sting like a bee. And as a child, there was this channel, I don't even know if it exists anymore, called ESPN Classic. And ESPN Classic, they would play old fights. I watched Muhammad Ali as a kid. Now, obviously, he boxed way before I was a child, but I watched him as a kid. George Foreman, Joe Frazier, this incredible, he's so fast, dancing around. No one could touch him. It was awesome. And I watched the end. When we think about Muhammad Ali, when we talk about Muhammad Ali, we talk about the thriller in Manila. We talk about the wars with the likes of Joe Frazier. You know what we don't like to dwell on? We don't like to dwell on the later years when an old, washed up, slow Muhammad Ali was routinely getting his brains beaten in by younger, stronger fighters. And we don't talk about that because we like to admire people at their peak, the peak of their greatness. We don't celebrate it. I'll be honest with you. Maybe I'm just getting old and soft. When I see a video of an old lion on the safari who finally lost his fight and no longer controls the pride and he's walking off to live the rest of his life alone, I get a little sad. It sucks. Now, for 10 plus years, Donald Trump has been the central figure on the earth. He most definitely has been the central figure of the Republican Party in the United States of America. No one still to this day can come close to matching his popularity with Republicans in the country. Donald Trump has been the kingmaker for a long, long time. Maybe you love that. Maybe you hate Trump and you hate it, but I don't care whether you love it or hate it. It's true. Now, I'm not saying Donald Trump is officially Muhammad Ali getting his brains beaten in on the ropes. Not saying that at all. But I'm saying there are bad signs. I'll read this one. This is from an Aaron Blake. 10 Trump-endorsed candidates have now lost this primary season, including 6 in the last 2 weeks and 3 on Tuesday alone. Those 10 losses are as much as Trump suffered in 2018, 2020, and 2024 combined. Combined. What's happening? Well, first, let's get this out of the way. What's happening? Time is undefeated in politics. Honestly, it's really not that different than athletics. I don't care who your favorite guy is, football, boxing, baseball, whatever it is. Father Time is going to come for him, and he's going to lose it. I've told you before, I root for the Houston Astros. I live in the Houston area. Jose Altuve is a legend for the Houston Astros. I know you probably don't know who that is, and that's fine. Just know he's this legendary player, World Series titles. They'll retire his number. He doesn't pay for a meal in the town, I'm sure. He sucks now. Why? He's not 26. He's 36. Father Time. That's how it goes. In politics, it works much the same way. And for kind of the same reason, it's not the physical prowess thing. After a long enough time, it doesn't matter who you are. After a long enough time, people get kind of sick of you. They're tired of the act. And even if it's not an act, I didn't mean that to sound disparaging.
after a while, people are kind of over it. I am shocked at how many emails I get from people, not Trump haters, by the way, Trump lovers, who say, Jesse, I'm kind of ready to move on. Jesse, I think it's probably time to move on. These are not people who email it. I mean, I've read you those ones. Ah, Trump sucks. I'm not talking about those people. That's a given. People who like him, voted for him multiple times, MAGA hat on. Jesse, that's probably time for JD. That's time to move on. That's not necessarily anything Donald Trump did, at least that part of it. That's just father time in politics. Nobody's hot forever. Nobody. No one stays that way. For the longest time, the Trump endorsement was the only thing you needed to know on who was going to win a primary. Now, that's not necessarily the case. Now, let's talk about the uglier side of that and why next.

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0: the Jesse Kelly Show on a magnificent Wednesday, a hump day, talking about some of those primaries last night and how things are going and the trends and things like that. And so remember, we still have Clay Martin coming up an hour from now. Also, you can email your love, your hate, your death threats into Jesse at jessekellyshow.com. I already mentioned the Trump-endorsed candidate has lost a few races. That's very, very rare. Usually the Trump-endorsed candidate is a given. I'll tell you this. Lindsey Graham's sister, Darlene, had a bit of a rough debate. And before that debate last night, the people I trust in South Carolina were telling me that she's in trouble. Now, let's pause for a second and talk about that. Her last name's Graham. Lindsey Graham was elected forever in South Carolina. Not only is her last name Graham, she got the loud and enthusiastic Trump endorsement. Loud and enthusiastic. Before what was a pretty rough debate for her last night, this Ralph Norman guy looked like he's poised to take her out in a primary? What? Of course, and then this happened.
1: Senator, are Taiwan and the South China Sea national security issues for the United States? If so, why?
2: I'm sorry, could you repeat the question?
1: Are Taiwan and the South China Sea national security issues for the United States? And if so, why or how?
2: I'm just going to be honest here. I'm not on national security. I'm not that informed on national security. So, but I do support the military.
0: Not a great answer. Also, there are 5.5 million people in South Carolina. Here's Darlene Graham.
2: 50 million people in South Carolina.
0: Just a bit off. All right. So anyway. Well, let's do this one. You don't know about the Pennsylvania individual districts. Of course you wouldn't, even if you're in Pennsylvania. But Pennsylvania State House District 12. This is a state district that Trump won by almost 90.

0: You're at $4. It's okay. I mean, it's I'm not. I'll never apologize. I did the right thing.
1: All right. It's not landing great. I'm starting to get more and more concerned as we lose special elections, as you see what's happening with the motivation levels of the left versus our motivation levels. I'm getting concerned that we are going to get crushed in the midterms. And that is the last thing in the world I want. I mean, this is the Speaker of the House from yesterday. Can we not lead with this?
2: We set the table for the U.S. economy to take off like a rocket. If you look at it, we were doing that the first quarter of this year, and then we got into this conflict with Iran.
1: Let's not say that again. Hey, you know what? We were making your life more affordable. We had the economy going, but, well, then we went to war. Let's not lead with these things anymore. Let's never lead with these things again, all right? And I'm desperate that Democrats don't start impeaching Donald Trump every other day. I want Donald Trump and his administration to continue to deport foreigners. I want them to continue to clean all the filth out of the military. I want them to hunt down fraud in the United States of America. There are a lot of parts of the Trump administration I would like to keep going. And because of that, I am extremely invested in not letting the animals take back over the House and, God forbid, the United States Senate. Highly invested. I am worried, though. I am. There. I had it out. Now we're moving on because I don't want to talk about it anymore. Jesse, China is a communist country. And without support from capitalism of America, China would fail. Capitalism doesn't need communism to survive. By subsidizing communism, capitalism is weakening itself. America needs to ignore the needs of China and the needs of other communist countries, bring manufacturing home, bring quality, lasting products home, and watch communism fail across the globe as well as at home and here in America. Okay. So I just want to touch on this exact point of this. We need to bring manufacturing home. I've been critical a lot, and you've heard me criticize this a lot, of people who, when it comes to Iran, say things like, finish the job. See it on TV all the time. Let's finish the job. And why have I been critical? I've been critical because that's a bumper sticker. That does not address how to actually attack a country, a mountainous country, tens of millions of people dug in underground bunkers. That finish the job is a slogan you say on the news. In practicality, that means nothing. It's a way to make it sound simple and easy, but it's not simple and easy. Back to the email. Bring manufacturing home. Man, I can't even tell you how badly I want that. I want the Rust Belt to be the manufacturing belt again. I want steel mills and coal plants across the United States of America. I grew up in Toronto, Ohio, and everybody around me, it seemed like everybody, you know what they were? They were plant families. Dad worked at the plant. Sometimes mom worked at the plant. The family worked at the plant. The plant not only provided things like energy for the area, the plant was the lifeblood of the area. Then Democrats and Republicans slowly but surely ripped the plants out of the country and sent the plants to China. And that sucks. I hate it. Now we have so much drug abuse and divorce and all kinds of stuff in wonderful Midwestern areas, and it sickens me. I want manufacturing back here so, so badly. And look, I'm as ugly American as it gets. I want power plants lining the rivers. I don't care. I want industry. I want jobs. I want you to have a job and your son to have a job and your daughter to have a job and be surrounded by Americans. So that said, bring manufacturing home. That is the economic equivalent of, let's finish the job. What does that mean? What would it take to bring manufacturing home? We'll talk about that in a second. Before

0: we talk about that, let me talk to you about this. What will it take to bring testosterone levels back up in the United States of America? Because they are going down every day. They're going down every day because of the estrogen in the water supply. The estrogen is in the water supply because of all the women's birth control usage. So now men across America chug estrogen every single day. We now have free-falling testosterone, a feminized society. You're tired all the time. You're depressed all the time. And we can't go on like this. And I don't want to. That's why a male vitality stack should be for every man in the country, young and old. Not a needle, not some special medical cream. 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You're 90 days away from being a different person. We'll be back.
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0: It is the Jesse Kelly Show on a magnificent, wonderful Wednesday, a hump day. If you miss any part of the show, you can download it, iHeart, Spotify, iTunes. So I agree, we need to rip manufacturing out of China and bring it back to the United States of America. Totally agree. We should make things here. It's suicidal to have the country that has really declared war on us have them make all of our stuff. That's crazy. But what will it actually take? Okay, let's discuss it. When I said a couple minutes ago that I wanted power plants lining the rivers, what'd you think about that? Did it make you wince? I know there's history of companies dumping terrible things in the water. I understand that. Did it make you wince? Our environmental regulations in this country are insane. And the environmental regulations in this country make it impossible to ever dream of bringing back all the manufacturing we sent to China. That does not mean we need to allow companies to dump nuclear waste into the ground and trash the water supply. And believe it, look, when in Toronto, Ohio, you couldn't even eat the catfish you pulled out of the Ohio River. I have no idea whether it's any better today, but you didn't want to eat those things. Your kids that have web feet, you don't want to do any of that stuff. So I got that. I understand it. I'm not campaigning for that. But you cannot have a laundry list of environmental regulations on every single plant and then at the same time say, I want to bring manufacturing back. It doesn't work. It simply doesn't work. We not only sent it out to China, we have prevented it from ever coming back here. Companies don't want to make things here because our laws and regulations make it burdensome and expensive. That's going to take a lot of time. This is something Donald Trump does really well. That's another reason why I would like the Trump administration to keep on rolling without getting impeached every other day. He deregulates things. Lee Zeldin is the current head of the EPA. He's doing an outstanding job, but we have a long, long, long way to go to deregulate things. And remember, we have two things competing. One, companies around the world, they actually do find doing business in the United States of America. They find that really appealing. And here's one of the main reasons they find it appealing. If you are a company and you're making Pringles cans and you decide you want to start manufacturing those Pringles cans in the United States of America, you know what's not going to happen to you? What's not going to happen is there's never going to be a moment where the federal government comes walking into your factory and seizes it and says, guess what? It's our factory now and all your assets are ours. Why? We're a free country. In China, that can happen to anybody at any time. China will just come in and say, thanks. It's mine now. Goodbye. The safety, the security of a country like ours, companies find that appealing. But if you tell that same company that it's going to cost them double to make Pringles cans in America as it is to make Pringles cans in China, well, they're going to have to take the risk on having their factories seized. That's just the bottom line. Now, and that's a good point, Chris, I was going there next, the time. I already mentioned Donald Trump is deregulating the economy. He is. But, well, you know what? I'll pair it with this headline here. Trump teases zapping the Keystone pipeline back to life in a major tariff announcement. This is from Daily Caller. Trump wants to bring back the Keystone pipeline. Okay. We had the Keystone pipeline that was going to be, you know, rolling. What happened? Joe Biden and the evil communists in the Democrat Party, they ran for office and they promised they would stop that pipeline. And Joe Biden, I actually think this was day one. If it wasn't day one, it was most definitely week one, got installed as president of the United States of America and killed it. Okay, well, what's this have to do with factories and things like that? Well, Donald Trump has an impossible task to get this much manufacturing back in the country and things like the Keystone Pipeline going. And you know why he has an impossible task? Because all these companies understand that if America makes the terrible mistake of electing Democrats again, then all their work, all that investment is going to be for naught, because Democrats are simply going to get elected and attack those industries and destroy it. So if you're, let's say, ExxonMobil, and you want to build an oil refinery, you spend all this time, all this money with the property, the manufacturing, the construction, putting it out to bid, the architecture, keep wading through every single part of it. You spend millions and millions and millions of dollars and years getting it approved and getting it built. And you do so with the knowledge that if America elects a Democrat, they'll shut it down immediately. Look, the ugly truth is that as long as the Democrat Party is the Communist Party, as long as the Democrat Party is anti-growth, anti-America, anti-oil, as long as the Democrat Party is these things, what just the threat of them ever coming back to power is going to keep manufacturing out of the United States of America. As I have said many, many times before, and it sucks because you can't do anything about it, neither can I. The only thing that can save the country super, super long term, on a long term scale, is a reformed Democrat Party. We cannot have 50% of the political parties in this country at war with prosperity. We can't. You just can't, because you can't hold them off forever. You got the tiger by the ears. What if we're still stuck in Iran by 2028? What if gas prices are $6 a gallon? What if there's a global recession? None of these things are impossible, by the way. None of these things are impossible. And I'm not saying that's going to happen. What if that happens? We're going to have a Democrat president. Devastating. It's devastating. All right, move on. Someone wants to make another pitch for flock cameras. We'll talk about that. Before we talk about that, I want to talk to you about insurance. I know that as a business owner or HR manager, whatever you are, I know that insurance is probably the least favorite part of your job. 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
8: Primary elections were held in three states Tuesday. Results include Florida Congressman Byron Donalds winning the state's primary for governor. He'll face off against former Republican, now Democrat, David Jolly in November. In the Democratic Senate primary in Florida, Democratic Socialist Angie Nixon won in an upset over former National Security Council aide Alex Vindman. The embattled Florida Republican Corey Mills was beaten by Ryan Elijah in the state's 7th Congressional District Republican primary. Mills had been backed by President Trump. In the special runoff election for California's 14th congressional district seat, Aisha Wahab holds a narrow lead over Melissa Hernandez. The winner of the general election in November will take over for a full 2-year term. 4 Americans, including an executive with Telemundo, have been killed in a helicopter crash in Kenya while sightseeing. The State Department says the U.S. Embassy is in touch with local authorities there and providing consular assistance. The cause of the crash has not been determined. Kenyan officials say 7 people were on board the helicopter. President Trump says he wants to strengthen America's cryptocurrency and technological dominance. At the White House today, saying he's a big proponent of Bitcoin and crypto and wants to make sure America remains the leader in digital currencies.
9: New financial technologies are extending this American dominance into the 21st century, and that's why we're focused on creating a clear regulatory framework.
8: Trump was joined by cryptocurrency and other tech leaders. The event was being used as a kickoff for the Commodity Futures Trading Commission Innovation Advisory Committee, which is set to hold its first meeting tomorrow. The federal trial continued today in California against Meta. A group of states accused Meta of engineering Facebook and Instagram to make them addictive to children. Returning to the stand today was whistleblower and former Meta safety engineer Arturo Bejar. After testifying yesterday, the company knew about the harm its platforms could cause children. I'm Scott Carr.
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11: Northbound side of the 15 freeway, as you're approaching Ocean View Boulevard, there's a crash block in the left lane. It's going to be a tough ride coming away from Maine. Also, it's a busy ride if you're heading south along the 163, starting at Balboa on over to the 5. And the 5 North is busy from Carmel Mountain over to Santa Fe Drive.
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19: And
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18: I know Kim Jong-un very well.
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19: The Patriot, 1360.
8: President Trump says interest rates need to come down. Speaking with reporters Wednesday, Trump said he likes Federal Reserve Chairman Kevin Warsh, but his hands are tied due to the rest of the Board of Governors, which he called political. Trump pointed to Switzerland's interest rate, saying the U.S. should not be paying more than any other country. This as new Federal Reserve meeting minutes show that officials at the Fed said they would need to raise interest rates soon unless there was more progress on slowing down inflation. Late last night, President Trump paused a planned wave of new tariffs set to hit Canadian imports at midnight.
21: He addressed the deal outside the White House Wednesday morning.
22: I think it's a very good deal for both parties. It's great for our farmers. Our farmers will no longer be held up.
21: In a social media post, Trump said he had paused the 50% duties for 3 days because the two countries have a deal pending final documentation. He offered no specifics about the agreement aside from suggesting the Keystone XL pipeline may be awoken from the grave. Prime Minister Mark Carney said progress has been made, but work remains to be done. The suspended tariffs would have affected roughly $20 billion in Canadian imports, according to the U.S. Trade Representative. I'm Matt Mattinson.
8: Cases of cyclosporiasis have risen to more than 15,000 confirmed cases now across the U.S. We get the latest from Sarah Lee Kessler.
23: The CDC says at least 828 people infected by cyclospora bacteria have been hospitalized and two have died. Cases have turned up in 47 states. Federal health officials continue to investigate this parasite outbreak linked to iceberg lettuce imported from Mexico. It was first identified in July among diners who ate shredded lettuce at Taco Bell restaurants.
8: The band ZZ Top says it will go back on the road in honor of their late drummer, Frank Beard, who died at his home in Texas while in hospice care Monday at the age of 77. The band announced today on their official website they'll resume the tour starting this Friday, continuing through October. I'm Scott Carr.
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0: Kelly Show, another hour of the Jesse Kelly Show on a fantastic, wonderful Wednesday. So here's what we have coming up this hour. Half hour from now, we're going to talk to our friend Green Beret Clay Martin, check in on Ukraine, check in on Iran. I'm going to talk to Clay more about the defense system I need for my private island. We can get into that in a little while. We are going to make merciless fun of Democrats once again, pandering to black people in the most cringeworthy ways humanly possible. Thanks, Abdul al-Sayed, for one of those. All that, so much more still to come on the second hour. I want to first get to this one. Apparently, it's going to be on the show a lot. These flock cameras, these camera systems that are getting placed all over town. And this guy writes in an email, very good email, very well thought out. Said, Jesse, I heard your segment today about flock cameras, and I felt compelled to chime in. My wife was a city councilwoman. I asked her about these cameras. We live in a smallish town here in Texas, 40,000 residents, and the cameras are positioned at all major entrances and exits to the city. I noticed you and others often say they don't want, quote, the government spying on them. It's not the government. It's your local police force, and all it does is read license plates. Reported stolen vehicles, Amber Alerts, BOLOs, etc. that have been entered into the system and flagged when someone drives in or out of your city. The failed Trump assassin in Florida was caught with flock cameras. There's no spying. There's no mass surveillance regarding flock in the government. It just reads license plates and notifies the police. My worry about this new and out of nowhere flock pandemonium is what will replace it, so on and so forth. Hope this sheds some positive light on flock cameras because they're not what the current hype is making them out to be. Okay. So I just want to touch on this point because that's a very good email. It's informative. It's well thought out. Here's a headline for you. Flock cameras now track all phones, AirPods, and smartwatches that pass them thanks to something called Signal Trace. All right, that's one. Two, you say it's not the government, it's your local police force. So I'm going to be as delicate as I possibly can in saying this, and I say this knowing full well that cops listen to the show, state troopers, sheriffs all over the United States of America. Why would I trust the local police force? Why? Do you remember COVID? I remember COVID. Now, don't get me wrong. I have a million friends who are cops. I send pizzas to the local cops. You know how I feel about the issue. However, as a whole, how many officers, police officers, sheriffs, state troopers in the United States of America, how many of them refused to enforce the COVID orders that came down from evil governors and evil mayors? You can count them on one hand. Now, this is where you'll email me, and it's a totally valid email. Jesse, if I didn't enforce it, I would have been fired. And they would have simply hired someone else who did enforce it. That's very fair. 100% true. Not arguing with you on that. But that, in a way, makes my point for me. A police force serves under the government that's over it. Under the government that's over it. You know, those Venice Beach, speaking of COVID, out in Venice. I think it was Venice Beach. Don't quote me on that, but I'm pretty sure it was Venice Beach. There's video. You can go look at it. A guy was in the ocean by himself paddleboarding during COVID. The police showed up on the beach, brought him in, handcuffed him, and marched him off the beach for paddleboarding by himself outside. Now, I have no idea the names of those cops. I have no idea what they were thinking at the time, but I'll tell you this. I would bet money those cops, if they're worth anything, I bet they were thinking the whole time, this is ridiculous. I joined the police force to stop bad guys and protect people and do cool stuff, and I'm arresting paddleboarders now. I bet they thought to themselves, this sucks. It's ridiculous, and I hate it. But they did it. They did it. This is not at all some anti-cop rant at all. This is a basic acknowledgement that whatever the police force is, federal, state, or local, they will do as they are ordered to do. So you say flock cameras, not the local government. It's just the cops. Okay? Just the cops. Mem Donnie has a whole police force under him. Abdul Al-Sayed is in Michigan. You want him telling the cops what to do? You want Gavin Newsom telling the cops what to do? Mayor, communist, trained Mayor Karen Bass of Los Angeles? Do you want her telling the cops what to do? I understand. I understand the appeal of, hey, let's find kidnapped kids. I totally get it. I am sorry, especially after COVID. I was this way anyway, but especially after COVID, I am so jaded on government power. I am so jaded on what they will do with power because I'm old enough to remember governors and mayors who had no authority to do so, issuing orders telling people to close their business. This is the United States of America, not communist China. You can't tell me to close my business. Who do you think you are? In the red state of Texas, they sent an MRAP in the sheriff's department to a bar for serving people beers. I was watching. I remember what happened when the government turned tyrannical. And when the government turned tyrannical, we did not have massive, widespread pushback from law enforcement in this country. And that's not an indictment on them because law enforcement has never operated that way. It's the enforcement arm of the government. And they will enforce what the government says. No, I don't trust them. No, I don't trust flock cameras. Well, it's just the cops. Don't trust them. Jesse, every day it looks more and more like Texas will eventually fall to the communists. With mosques popping up like weeds and the entire jihadi communities all over the state, it seems like only a matter of time. Just like at the federal level, the Republicans have full control in Texas and do nothing to stop its downfall. Remember that we are destined, you and me, for a constant struggle here on this earth. There's no destination. We will never get to a place anywhere. Texas, your town, the country, we will never get to a place where we can go, oh, finally, we can stop having to fight evil. Finally, evil people, they've backed off. They have stopped their evil ways. They've quit. They're not going to attack us anymore. That will never happen. Evil people have wanted to take down Texas for a very, very long time. The communists in the United States of America have had their eyes on Texas heavily for years and years and years because Texas, if they were to ever take it, I mean, you can really consider Texas a citadel inside the United States of America for one reason and one reason only. It's all the electoral college votes here. If they could actually take Texas and turn Texas blue, then it would be hard to imagine a Republican ever winning the presidency again, because if you're a Democrat, you already get to bank all those California Electoral College votes every single time. If you were to start out as a Democrat candidate and you're banking California's votes and banking Texas's votes, geez, the other guy'd practically have to run the table, which is not realistic to think. So, yes, they're after Texas. Of course they're after Texas. And Texas does have a bunch of weak sister Republicans who are not strong enough. But we're getting better. We are slowly getting better. It will not happen fast. It's not going to be next year. But red states are getting better about getting redder. 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Now, we have yet another edition of my favorite thing in politics. And what is my favorite thing in politics? Democrats pandering to black people. Next.
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0: Show on a wonderful Wednesday, a hump day, and you can email us jesse@jessekellyshow.com. So it's time. I'm so excited. Before I get to it, I just have to give you a little bit of background. I'm a terrible person. As a terrible person, I take enjoyment in ridiculous, shameful, embarrassing things. I think it is hilarious that Democrats will pander to black people as hard as they do. They will do the most ridiculous, not even close to believable things in order to get the black vote in any area. What's this sound like? Well, remember this dome accent? This is a doozy.
1: Let's just get through the next 64 days.
0: Remember Gavin Newsom? This wasn't even long ago. Out there trying to win the Democrat primary. Had to get out there and do some hustling with his Wonder Bread.
2: But also, you know, it was also about paying the bills, man. And it was just like hustling. and so I was out there kind of raising myself. Yeah. Turning on the TV, started, you know, just getting obsessed. You know, sitting there with the, you know, the Wonder Bread and five stacks of,
3: man, you know, like the White Stack Bob story.
2: Come on. Macaroni and cheese.
3: Yeah. Man, I love good, man. Bro. Yeah. Are you talking about me?
4: Young no, YG.
3: YG, but man. Good.
2: Every day in the backyard, just bouncing the basketball.
0: Joe Biden may have been the best ever, just so shameless.
5: Let's lay one thing to rest. I may be a practicing Catholic. I used to go to 7:30 Mass every morning in high school and then in college before I went to the black church. Not a joke. Andy knows this.
0: Yeah, he's never been in a black joke in his life, black church in his life. Joe Biden, always a winner.
6: Unchain Wall Street. They're going to put you all back in chains.
0: Oh, Joe Biden, he even had a razor fight with a black gangster named Corn Pop.
6: Corn Pop was a bad dude, and he ran a bunch of bad boys. And I did. And back in those days, you see how things have changed? One of the things you had to use, if you used pomade in your hair, you had to wear a baby cap. And so he was up on the board, wouldn't listen to me. I said, hey, Esther.
0: I can't. Maybe the most famous one ever, Hillary Clinton. What you got in that purse, Hillary?
7: What's something that you always carry with you?
8: Hot sauce.
3: Really?
8: Yeah. Hot sauce.
3: Really?
8: Yes.
9: Now, listen,
8: yes.
9: I just want you to know, people are going to see this and say...
0: Hillary does not keep hot sauce in her purse. Which brings me to Abdul al-Sayed, currently running for Senate in Michigan. Polls are all over the place. Some have him up, some have him down. But Abdul al-Sayed understands that he needs the black vote if he is to be the next senator in Michigan. And so what do you do if you want to be the next senator for Michigan as a Democrat? Hey, man, I'm African.
10: You know, there's been an effort, I think, to divide people against each other. And unfortunately, you see that the consequence of that. To tell us that some group or another group have to be counterposed because there's not enough for all of us. I am Arab. I'm also African. My family immigrated to this country from Egypt. Yeah. I'm proud of my African heritage.
0: Yeah. That's so good. Hey, my family came from Egypt. I'm African like you. I love it. All right.
11: You know that I'm stupid and that I dream about stupid things. And I think I brought this up earlier, but I think about starting my own country because I'm a control freak who wants to do everything the way I want to do it. Now, hear me out, because I'm about to ask Clay Martin about this. I kid you not. There's an island nation. It's mine, the Republic of Jesse, a mountainous island nation. I haven't worked out quite yet what our economy is going to be, but yes, mountainous, Chris, like tropical, but mountainous. There's lots of tropical mountainous places. We'll call it 10, 15 million people. Don't worry, there's going to be like no immigration. So it's going to be a wonderful place, very clean. I don't know what to do for a military. Now, it's an island nation, so I have to have some kind of navy. But if you just have a ships out there, well, other more advanced, larger countries are going to sweep them off of the water. And then it's a big waste. So submarines? Also, drones. Drones are all the rage now. Should I have, like, no military whatsoever and just be the drone swarm country where no matter who you are, you'll have to deal with just this living hell of drones? But that brings me to this. Air defenses, missile defenses. What's to stop a country from flying a bomber overhead at 30,000 feet and just bombing my entire island to smithereens? Can I stop that? Do I need satellites? In case you're thinking to yourself, this is so stupid, it is stupid, but this is the kind of thing that I daydream about when I wake up in the middle of the night. And I already told you, I woke up at 4 a.m. this morning and I started thinking about it. Clay Martin was a Marine forever, sniper, recon, and then went and he was a Green Beret forever. I want to know what Clay thinks. We're also going to ask him about important things like Iran, Ukraine, what's the status? Then we will get to other stuff. We have to get to emails, communists being rich kids, foreigners voting in our elections, all that and more to still to come on the world famous Jesse Kelly Show. Hang on.

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0: Jesse Kelly Show on a fantastic Wednesday. And joining me now is my friend, former Green Beret, Marine Recon, Marine Sniper, Clay Martin, author of so many wonderful books, fiction and kind of how to survive nonfiction. Clay, okay, so I need to walk through a couple current conflicts with you before we get to defending the private island that I'm going to purchase one day. First of all, is Ukraine winning now?
1: Good question. I've had questions about this ever since years ago, the opening weeks of the war was like the Ghost of Kiev thing and the Snake Island and the president of Ukraine with the green screen. I don't know what's going on over there. I certainly don't think they're winning, though. This is one of those things where it's a nuanced take, but I don't think almost any of the information that we get is real. But you look at Russian channels, they say they're winning. You look at Ukrainian channels, they say they're winning. I don't think anybody's winning.
0: Okay, nobody's winning. What lessons have we learned about modern combat? Is it just that drones are really frightening?
1: This is a horrifying time to be alive. I agree, and it was not an original statement by me, but the drones that we've seen in this conflict are the same kind of change as machine guns in World War One. We don't even really understand what they'll do yet. We know they've changed tactics. Probably for the next 30 years, I believe personally, that is the key battlefield development, and we will see some wild things happen. Drones will be super valuable. Their unvaluable gear systems come up and back and forth for a good long while.
0: Okay, shifting gears. The infamous now war in Iran, which is dragging on for ages. Can you explain why this is taking so long to... I mean, I see people on TV all the time say, just finish the job. I've done the best I can to explain this to people, Clay. Please explain what finishing the job entails.
1: I'm going to have to check Twitter and see if we won again today or not. Right. I'm very much in the Joe Kent camp of like, I don't know what we're doing. I don't know why we did it. And I certainly don't know what victory looks like. But I don't think that the Iranians are going to just fold from airstrikes. If they were going to do that, they would have done it like nine governments ago. Because we did kill a lot of their senior leadership. But I really think we're running into this problem where we've drastically underestimated that they'd spent the last 25 years looking across the border at us fighting in Iraq and figuring out how to keep the same thing from happening to them. So they were on the original deck all the way back to 2001. This was like a thing that was talked about. And they even expanding the Iraq war to take on Iran, too, was, I don't know if it was like seriously talked, it was talked about at certain levels, though, as a theoretical during the Iraq war. But I don't think we're going to do that. I certainly don't think that we have the political will for it. And honestly, I think it would be something of a bloodbath, too. I'm not saying we can't win. It's just we can't win at a low price. I really don't think that we can reopen the Straits of Hormuz with our naval power either. Our naval power has actually been suffering badly for a long, long time. One of the things that, and I don't mean that in terms of like technology, numbers of ships. I mean that honestly in quality of sailors. There's some not much talked about studies done on the aftermath of the USS Cole, which everybody kind of forgets about. I can't remember if that was early 2001 before 9/11 or if that was the year 2000.

0: it was a disaster. So when I think of the Navy, and now granted, I got out of the Marine Corps in 2004. We didn't work much with the Navy back then, or at least I didn't. I think that there's some grizzled old chief who knows everything, and he's whipping sailors into line every day, and they're drilling on this stuff every day. Is this stuff not happening? And if it's not happening, why?
1: Honestly, I mean, that's my conclusion. Yeah, I spent time in the Navy, if you will, in the same way that you did. And I don't even know if you ever actually did a float on a mule.
0: I did not.
1: I did. Okay, I did. I spent some time on one of those, but it was 2002, 2003. Those ships are a little bit different, though, because they're also full of Marines. So the discipline stuff is easily enforced, as well as if the Navy starts falling apart, the commander of that boat could easily go over to one of the Marine guys and be like, hey, give me 20 guys with sticks to correct this problem right now. That's kind of how the way things go. But you also have to look at the recruiting and things that were done by the Navy during the GWAT. It was there was some subtle, like, real recruitment campaigns that were like, you know, basically, you can't die in the Navy because we're not going into the desert. So I believe, honestly, the Navy developed, like, over the last 20 years, nobody really paid attention. It was the seaborne threat from 2001 to 2020. It was really nothing. We were so busy wrapped up in these desert wars, nobody was really paying attention. Rod has sunk deep. Now, I'm not exactly an expert on modern day Navy, but that's my take on things.
0: Okay, so if we had to get it back. Because I'm obviously, as much as it pains me to admit it, it's probably the most important branch of the military for a country like ours. If we have to get it back and squared away, how do we begin? Is Pete Hegseth starting that? I mean, this is something we have to have. Even the founding fathers knew we had to have a Navy, a good one.
1: Right. Oh, no, 100%. I mean, this is, again, the thing that's lost, especially on a bunch of ground-based service guys. Like, you don't matter. The Navy does. It is by far the most important strategic asset that we have. How do you get it back? That's a very good question. Honestly, you have to look at the way the Army reformed after Vietnam. There was about a decade where the Army and Marine Corps both, but especially the Army, had a huge crisis of morale and discipline. And basically, in the aftermath of Vietnam, it just kind of fell apart. There was rampant drug use. Dudes weren't even get kicked out for it. You might lose your weekend privilege, all kinds of bad stuff going on. And it took about another 5 or 10 years after that of incredibly well-applied willpower to kind of bring it back to something that was functional. And the scary thing in the meantime is you're going to lose a lot of numbers of guys, so your overall force projection is going to be smaller. It's going to be difficult. And in that rebuilding time period, which, again, we're talking years to do here, minimum of 5 years, I would say, probably more like 10, your Navy might be at 30-40% of what it is now, functionally.
0: Good God. Okay. All right. So, Clay, let me ask you this, because I've heard people, certainly guys I know in recruiting who have said this, and I mentioned this much last night, is the quality of young person in America also affecting this? We just have more kids on anti-anxiety medication. They're fatter, right? They don't play as many sports as maybe old-timers like us played. Is that a big problem?
1: It is. It's actually a huge problem. It's actually worse even than that, even than just the physical stuff. Because the Navy, if we're being honest, maybe besides the Air Force, is the least physical of the services, as far as bench press and run or something like that. But the Navy is the most technical when it comes to like mechanical skills. Now, even about, 15 years ago when I was still in, we were starting to get, younger guys that were just about, 10 years younger than me. A lot of them couldn't use a hammer or a crescent wrench, right? Because they didn't have a dad that did that kind of stuff. He took his car to Jiffy Lube. He never did a home improvement project. He worked in a cubicle. Or they were raised by, half the time their mom, half the time their dad, who was, not that kind of guy. So just like the things that you think are stupid from growing up on a farm, like, identifying a set of vice grips. Imagine having to learn everything about everything mechanical when you're 19, 20 years old.
0: Oh, okay. Clay, do you have a couple minutes for me on the back end here? And I have to...

0: warn you now, we are about to have the dumbest conversation in the world because I'm going to start my own country. It's going to be an island country, and I'm worried about how I'm going to put together the military. You have a few minutes for that on the back end?
1: Absolutely.
0: All right. We are going to come right back with the great Clay Martin, and he's going to help me build a military that can protect my island. Before we get to Clay, I want to get to this. Speaking of Vietnam, you know, you've heard me tell stories, many of them before, about Mac V. Sog. Mac V. Sog, behind enemy lines, Laos, Cambodia, dying in droves, doing the bravest, craziest things you can imagine. Yeah, that's the guy who leads Pure Talk. Do you know that? 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If you're wondering how those things are possible, don't wonder anymore. Pure Talk is how those things are possible. That's what happens when you're led by a Vietnam veteran. Switch to that company. Put your money where your morals are. Pound 250. Say Jesse Kelly. We'll be back.
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0: It is the Jesse Kelly Show, back with my friend, Green Beret author, Clay Martin. Clay, I already told everybody in the audience, now I have to tell you, I'm not kidding, I daydream a lot about starting my own country, a mountainous island, we'll call it 10, 15 million people, and it kept me up last night thinking about what my military would be. I'm figuring 50,000 ground troops, max, really. Everyone else, civilian trained, you know, marksmanship in school, things like that. No women, of course. I don't know what to do for a Navy. Do I even need an Air Force? How do I keep the dirty Chinese from conquering my island?
1: Ooh, I think at that level, I think the best thing to do is to play left behind Japanese guys. Don't worry about a Navy. And don't worry about an Air Force because they're expensive and easy to break by, you know, much bigger state actors. They're not easy for somebody else to break. I would say you take the Singapore model. You have some extremely well-paid grunts. We're talking like $250 a year.
0: What?
1: That are just, yeah, oh, man, yeah. They're soft guys and are paid extremely well, and their grunts are paid pretty impressively. Because of that, they get an incredibly professional force, too. You know, they are getting some of, like, you know, the absolute best there is, not just for patriotism, but for lifestyle. So I would say that we go that route. Then we also flip it around. We inject some Green Beret into Jesse Kelly's army on this. The only sports that we allow are combat sports, like, you know, marksmanship stuff like Switzerland does for a national. A 300-meter rifle is actually Switzerland's national sport. You know, MMA, this kind of thing. All right, and then we've got a ready-made guerrilla force the minute that we need it. The minute somebody tries to invade our mountainous island.
0: All right. That, now, see, I love where you're what you're thinking there. That's what I was kind of going with, you know, a civilian military. Everybody, we're shooting everybody. Everyone's shooting in school. Maybe we're boxing in school. Everybody's wrestling. That's just a requirement. We're going to have a society full of young men who are ready to rock if called upon. But no Navy, and I'm not saying put out an aircraft carrier, because like you said, some major country's just going to fire a missile into the side of it, and now I wasted all that money. I understand that, but no subs, mines, nothing?
1: Mines are good. All right, as we've seen, mines are very effective. We've just seen in the Iran debacle. They're very cheap, and they're very effective. Subs, I don't think you can build one that's cheap enough to avoid detection and just not get blown out of the water. Was it that one of the Iranian subs got sank by U.S. Army artillery, which is heartbreaking for everyone? Yeah. that's gonna leave a mark on the old pride. I'd say that we stick to mines and we stick to land stuff. If you're going to do anything, I would expand the sports arena into fast boat racing and water skiing. And then we build like old school PT boats that are basically expendable. Basically taking the drone model on this. Like we want like $50,000 to $100,000 boats, not, you know, $1 million boats.
0: Cheap, easy to manufacture, easy to maintain. I get it. All right, Clay, I cannot possibly let you go without asking. Those Singapore guys making 250 G's a year, are they studs?
1: Yeah, and man, that was years ago. It wouldn't surprise me if it's gone up now. And they are very impressive. I mean, incredibly impressive. I actually want to say Jordanian commandos make quite a bit, too. I don't remember what their exact pay rate is. They're very impressive as well. It turns out that if you you pay top... This is an interesting thing. There's been studies done on this in the American way. Sometimes money is an incentive and sometimes it's not. But there is a sweet spot where you're retaining really good quality guys longer than you would have. And it's right around that.
0: Is it a huge temptation for you Green Beret super ninja types to get out and make real cash in the private sector, private military contractors, things like that?
1: We actually saw this a lot early in the war when contractor jobs were paying that well. A lot of guys, after their first enlistment, it was the choice of, do I go make a bunch of money, especially for, you know, 2003, 2004 dollars, or do I continue down the patriotism route? And there's some other subtle differences between it, but there were quite a few guys that went that way. So, yeah, I mean, the temptation is always, especially when the money was easy.
0: Of course. Clay, my man, what's your latest book so you can plug it?
1: Barbarian Spirit. And it is about our psychedelic nonprofit for veterans.
0: Barbarian Spirit, Clay Martin. Go support the man. Clay, appreciate you as always, brother. Hey, Chris. You're probably going to have to handle some accounting for the new island. 250 G's soldier? What, Chris? What am I selling to be able to afford this? Well, the island is going to have some sort of... I've actually been thinking about this too. I daydream about really stupid things. We are either going to have an island with some sort of natural resource people want. I don't care whether that's oil, lithium, whatever. A natural resource people want. Or we're going to have an island people want to visit. Funded by tourism, that kind of thing. But I don't want a bunch of people visiting the island. I don't even like when family comes to visit. I don't want people visiting the island. So what, Chris? Well, I know my compound would be separate from the tourists, Chris, but this is not about me. This is about making life the way it should be in the Republic of Jesse for myself, children, and future generations. I haven't totally worked out what the industry is going to be yet. What, Chris? You mentioned offshore tax haven. One, that's the least surprising thing in the world. That's what you would mention. Two, I kid you not, that occurred to me about 2 hours ago. I was thinking, we'll do what the Swiss do, and we'll do what the Caymans do. It's really the ultimate in national security. If you think about it, everyone has their money here. If everyone has their money there, no one wants to attack it because everyone's hiding cash in the Republic of Jesse. I like it. We still have an hour left. It might get more serious. Hang on.

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